0: having a winning team.
1: Yes. Like, and we could have never planned for that, Tori.
0: It was just amazing to see the Bucks.
1: How fortunate were we? That first year in Fiserv Forum, Tori, we were losing our minds with how good they were because we weren't expecting it.
2: Yeah.
1: You know, with the new arena.
0: Just came out of a, you know, Jason Kidd.
1: Yes.
0: Just had got...
1: Yeah,
0: out of the situation he was in, and so it was like, what is going to happen?
1: Yep,
0: we just got this new stadium.
1: Coach Bud ended up being Coach of the Year. Like, it was just such a great year.
0: It just exploded.
1: And you know what? So many people were disappointed we didn't make it.
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0: We're opening up the lines. 833-212-1017. 833-212-1017. And call in. Call in. Let us talk. This is the first day. Let us know how you feel. Let us know what's really going on out here. We got a caller on the line. How you doing? Samantha. Hello, are
1: hit,
0: you...
1: Hit the number.
0: Hold on.
2: Proud of you.
0: How you doing? How you doing, Queen?
2: I am great, Tori. You deserve this. I just want to let people know, like, how far your reach and advocacy is. And I came to know Tori Lowe by watching him actually on Facebook pursue a sex trafficking incident from Milwaukee to Chicago, and how he coordinated with the advocacy community in Chicago. So I always thought that that was very, very astounding, but I never thought that I would be directly impacted by your advocacy when we learned of the murder of my great nephew, Damon, last year on Juneau Avenue.
0: Yep.
2: And so people need to know, like, your work has really gone across the nation. You said that sanctuary across the nation. It is across the nation. And I'll never forget the step-by-step. When Tori walks with you, when he's out there with you and you are a victim, he's totally consumed with allowing the victim's story to be revealed. And I never forget the step-by-step. Every step that I took in the reenactment as we were being led to what happened to my nephew on Juno, you were right there. And the thing that really was amazing was the real emotion that it was the same. It was like you had the same emotion and remorse for what had happened. And you've been doing this for so many years that you wasn't stifled or staled in the work. It was like, I cried, you cried. I was angry, you were angry. But then you calmed me down, you know, to a place where you wanted me to know that this was wrong and we were going to get justice. But that meant the world to me, because this was something that my family had never experienced before, a murder. And coming from Atlanta to Milwaukee, the time that you took, two whole days, to set up interviews with Fox News, to make sure that I talked to the detectives and you sat there with me, to going to the community and knocking on doors, to passing out flyers and going through the alley trying to figure out what happened. I had never in my life seen anyone in our community take that much interest in trying to resolve or bring clarity on the situation. And for that, I want to celebrate you and thank you. While we have not gotten full justice for Damon, we have made a lot of progress. And that is because of your work. And I want to thank you so much.
0: God bless you, Queen.
2: You deserve it.
0: God bless you, Queen. And I truly appreciate you. Like I said, I appreciate you for even allowing me to help assist you. It's just amazing to be a part of the work. And like I said, we're going to continue to fight. And thank you for calling in, Queen.
2: Yes, congratulations. God bless you.
0: God bless you, Queen. Caller on the line, Harrison Kern.
3: Yes, sir, brother.
0: How you doing, brother?
3: Man, I'm doing very well, man. Again, I love the sentiment of that caller that just called in.

0: And as kind of the big brother, as they say, man, I'm proud of
1: you. Most definitely.
0: And definitely wish you continued success in this forum. Man, the more word and more truth that can be out there, the better we all are served by that. And so congratulations to you. And tell Melanie I said hi.
1: Okay, she just exited the building. I will definitely tell her you say hi.
2: I'll send
1: and I appreciate you, too.
0: Indeed, brother. Continue.
1: God bless you, brother, and I will talk to you soon.
0: All right. You too, brother. Peace.
1: B. Ivy Lamar.
3: Man, Tory Lowe, how's it going, man?
1: How you doing, brother? How you doing? God bless you, brother.
3: Man.
1: How you doing? It's the first day. 101.
3: The first day,
1: 101.7 The Truth, baby. How you doing, man?
3: Absolutely, man. Congratulations and salute to you, man, for all that continued work you've done for the community. And hey, I'm just happy to play my little small part to see what I can do to help assist you in, you know, trying to get justice for Milwaukee, the state of Wisconsin, our country.
1: Now, what I wanted to do is throw a quick question out there at you. Today is the decision that they're trying to make for Jacob Blake, and you're an attorney working on the Jacob Blake situation. They're having a protest in Kenosha today. What are your thoughts on that?
3: Yeah, so today is the day where we're told that the city of Racine district attorney's office and the mayor is requesting an emergency declaration ahead of the decision. They're saying that the decision is going to come out within 2 weeks as to whether they're going to charge the officer or not in the case. We're hearing rumors, you know, just rumors that that decision is likely to come out tomorrow. But today they're looking to approve different measures that the city of Racine can take as it relates to controlling protests, curfews, anything boarded up, so forth. And we believe that that's already started. So that's what we expect today. But honestly, we're hearing rumors that that decision could come as early as tomorrow.
1: And also, you are the attorney with the Joel Acevedo with the recent release of the 911 call. Can you give your opinion or give the community some insight on what's actually going on with the video and the 911 call and these witnesses, these so-called witnesses who were actually there at the house party, the quarantined house party with the Michael Mattioli through around last year in April? Can you elaborate on those topics and those ideas?
3: Yeah, absolutely. Yeah, so as the city knows, you know, Joel Acevedo is probably one of the biggest instances and cases of police brutality in the city of Milwaukee for the year 2020. And in that case, you know, I'm working with my co-counsel, attorney Benjamin Crump, and we had to actually file what's called a writ of mandamus to try to compel the city to release the 911 tape and the body cam footage. What ultimately happened is that, as we all know, Officer Mattioli resigned. And they were kind of stopping us from getting the 911 tape and the body cam because they would argue that, hey, we're still investigating. It's still an investigation that's pending. Well, after Mattioli resigned, obviously that argument really didn't have any legs anymore. So at that point, you know, we kind of moved at that time for them to, you know, continue the release of it. The city did comply. They did give us the 911 tape as we released last month. And now we're awaiting the release of the 911. The body cam footage to actually show a second individual holding Joel down while Mattioli had him in a rear end chokehold. So we're still awaiting that to be released. We believe that the city of Milwaukee, they're the taxpayers. They're the ones who fund the police department. So they should be entitled to all that information as it relates to that. There's a second individual. There's only been one officer charged. We believe that the two other individuals who partook in the incident on April 19th should also be brought to justice. We believe that it's questionable. Like, why? I don't know many instances where, you know, there's clearly two people participating in an act, yet only one of them is charged. And I think that that's definitely fair to say if it involved an African-American male or one of our brown brothers, that they would clearly be charged, you know, if they both acted. And for some reason, you know, that's not happening here. So obviously we have to question the motives that the city have here to not have those charges.
1: Now, Michael Mattioli is suing the city.

so that the video won't be released. How can a person be charged with reckless homicide, first degree reckless homicide, and sue for a tape that he, a body cam footage. Actually, this is body cam footage from the police officer that showed up.

0: not happening here. So obviously we have to question the motives that the city have here to not have those charges.
1: Now, Michael Mattioli is suing the city so that the video won't be released. How can a person be charged with reckless homicide, first degree reckless homicide, and sue for a tape that he, a body cam footage, actually this is body cam footage from the police officer that showed up. How can this happen?
0: Yeah, so there is a protocol that the city has to follow, and that involves if you're a subject that was part of an investigation or future investigation for that regard, if you're identified in that, the city by having that information being released. But I don't think that argument will hold. I think that it's already in public record what the video shows. It's going to show him on, you know, the thing is that seeing is believing, you know, and a lot of times, especially our community, until we can actually see what happened, you know, we don't really get a fair idea or understand the seriousness of an occurrence until we can actually see it. And I think to large part, that's the reason why he doesn't want that to come out. But I think that we'll be successful in getting that out. I have filed a motion to intervene in that action. Representing the Acevedo family and their interest in having that body cam release. So we're pretty optimistic that that's going to happen.
1: Wow. And I like to say I appreciate you, brotherhood. I like to appreciate all the work that you've been doing. And like I said, we got a lot more to go. And thank you for giving us a legal idea of what needs to take place, because sometimes we see what the surface. We see things on the surface, but a lot of people don't get to hear the legal ideas that have to take place in the movement. A lot of people, they march, they protest, they make noise, they get out here in the streets, they hold signs. But there's a whole different movement when it comes to the legal ideas. And thank you for actually coming on, breaking this down, because you are the attorney for Joel Acevedo and Jacob Blake. And this has been a huge year for dealing with social justice here in the state of Wisconsin. And I just want you to know I appreciate you and continue to work, brother.
0: Man, I appreciate it, man. And thanks for all the work that you do, Tori. You're leading by example, man. And you know, I'm just happy to, as I mentioned, to be a play whatever role I can and to assist, you know, the betterment of our city. So, again, kudos to you.
1: Well, God bless you, brother, and I will talk to you soon.
0: All right. Thanks, Tori. Have a good one.
1: What people don't understand is that when you're out here and you're dealing with these ideas, this pain, the suffering of these families is very real. It's very real, and we have to understand that there are multiple layers. There are multiple layers to the movement. There's a layer where you're bringing attention through marching, protesting. A lot of people get on the media. But then there's another idea of the legal process, filing the paperwork, and this all takes time. It all takes time. And justice do not come swift for African Americans or minorities in America. We have to fight, and sometimes these things are long and drawn out processes, but we're here for the long haul. We're here for the action. And when we come back, we have a contest. And we're gonna encourage everybody to call in and tell what can we do for the community? What resources do you think we need to provide? Call in 833-212-1017. This is your boy, Tori Lowe, on The Truth.
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0: Today is the first day of the Tory Lowe show, and it's the beginning of the year.
1: How you feeling?
0: I'm feeling overwhelmed due to the calls, because these people are calling in.
1: Well, we got another one,
0: and
1: so
0: it's like it's amazing to hear people call in. Today, I want to make sure that everybody know that down in Kenosha, Wisconsin, there will be a rally. A rally today at 4:30. Today at 4:30 for Jacob Blake. We're asking everybody to come out. This decision to charge the officer will be rendered here soon. And I'm hearing that they're taking precautions. They're already taking precautions. They're asking for everybody to be civil and lawful, which usually means that there may not be any charges coming, but we still got to make our voices heard. We still got to be out here on these front lines, and we got to make sure, even though it's cold out, that we still apply the pressure. So right now I have Justin Blake on the line. Hey, brother.
2: Assalamu alaikum. What's up, family?
0: How you doing, brother? Welcome to the truth.
2: Man, the truth sounds good to us, baby. Black radio all over the world, huh?
0: Black radio. Black Milwaukee talk. You know, God
2: man,
0: bless you,
2: man,
0: brother.
2: We love it.
0: What's going on,
2: man,
0: down in Kenosha?
2: Bless y'all. Happy New Year, man. What's going on is, assalamu alaikum, all my brothers and sisters out there. What's going on is us continuing to stand up in the face of systemic racism that's being protected by the DA in this government that's in place here in Wisconsin. We want answers. It's 2021. We're not going to allow people to give us innuendos and lies or subject matters such as the police officer was trying to protect some children that were being kidnapped by their father, and therefore he fired off a weapon less than a foot from him, which could have injured him. We're going to call things what they are. If this person isn't charged, Officer Chesky charged with this heinous crime against our nephew, then no African descendant would be safe in this state or this nation.
0: When you guys look at what have taken place since the video, the movement that have taken place over the last few months, what is the next step? What do you need the community to do to help the family?
2: I'll be right back, Pete. What we need to do is what we've been doing, Big Brother, with the community and the support from Milwaukee and all over the state of Wisconsin, the leaders of Kenosha, the collective. What we want to do is I want everything but destruction. I want so much damn noise and so many African descendants coming out and making a noise and going toe-to-toe with some people. What did Lewis say? Congressman Lewis said, let's get in some bad trouble. If you ain't been to jail, don't be scared. It's okay. You will eventually get out. This isn't something they lock you up for life. We got to get up and get loud and get in the face and not be scared of anything other than God.
0: How is Jacob? How is Jacob Blake? How is he doing?
2: He is our hero, cuz.
0: That's right.
2: We want to be his hero, but he's our hero. He's mentally on top of his game, bro, to be as advanced as he is on his therapy, and everything that he puts all his heart into is amazing. He's in an extreme amount of pain daily, large parts of the day. However, he is still paralyzed, but he's been stood up by different machines in order to help him walk at therapy to try to see what can wake up down there and how better he can help himself through therapy.
0: And like I said, we appreciate you for actually being involved in the movement since day one. You have came and have stood on the front lines from the very first sight of the video. And you've been moving people around. You guys have a movement from, you guys have been connected with everybody in the region, if not further.
2: Come on.
0: If not further than the region. And
2: Everybody, some of our cousins, we do this, man. We do this back in Chicago, so it was just a natural connection that we had that was magnet pulled to Vine, pulled to Tory, pulled to Nitty. We all get down because we've been doing this, family.
0: That's right. Now, moving forward in the winter months as things get colder and people, you know, the crowds get less, what are your plans to continue to battle on the ground?

0: Well, our point is this, family. When it's cold in Chicago, you still got to get to school. You still got to get to work. You still got to go shopping. This should be part of our everyday life, that we do something to better our community every day in some kind of way. See, because once we start loving ourselves and demand the rest of the world to love us or respect us, they don't have to love us, but they're going to respect us, then our community, we flash forward into such a great place that we won't allow anybody to be shot down in our streets because we run our communities.
1: Now, what should we expect today from the protests in Kenosha?
0: Man, I got a funny feeling, man. I think we got a beautiful weather day down here, and we put the word out. I think we're going to have a couple of hundred people out, and just to really rattle the chains of those in power to let them know we don't give a damn what the

0: North.
1: That's right.
0: I mean, we need you, baby, to get your people to come down. Literally, I'm going to be having some people out with some pots, banging on pots today, man. I mean, we got to make noise.
1: And where are we meeting at? Where is the meeting spot?
0: 1345 52nd Street, which is directly at the Collective, the Barber Collective, mm-hmm. directly across from the Boys and Girls Club in Kenosha.
1: And this is at 4:30. Once again.
0: 4:30. If we could, man, we love you as your uncle. We are proud of you, and we expect nothing but greatness from you from here on out. You've already done some really great things, and I know it's only getting better.
1: Well, I appreciate you, and I can't wait to join you on the front lines today. God bless you, brother, and be safe.
0: Big ups to the red, black, and green. Tell them what, baby.
2: Take care.
0: One Africa.
1: God bless you guys and stand strong. I will see you guys today.
0: Love you. Thank you, family. Peace.
2: Bye-bye.
1: Okay. God bless you. I think that was Tanya in the background. Okay, well, that's my queen. She's been on the front line since day one. You know, shout out to my Kenosha brothers and sisters that's on the front lines. This is not easy work. This is definitely something that we have to appreciate each other. All of the vision, all of the people that's sowing discords among brothers. This is not an easy fight, and we don't get any money. It's no money in fighting the revolution. It's definitely not one penny given out. And we sacrifice every day.
3: Yep.
1: Every day to make a difference. You know, this is very important that everybody know what's going on in Kenosha. The Jacob Blake decision is coming. It's about to render either today or tomorrow. But the city is already getting ready because of what happened when they saw the video. Kenosha went up in flames.
3: Yep. And they're saying to be peaceful again, basically.
1: Like basically, you know, just be a law abiding.
3: Exactly.
1: You know? I'll tell you this. When it comes to the movement, sometimes you have to make sure that you make your point. Mm-hmm. You have to make your point because it seems like unless we make our point, nobody cares. Nobody cares. So everybody come, bring your voices, be safe, wear a mask. Make sure that you understand that this is a long marathon. This is not something that's going to resolve overnight. This has been going on for over 400 and some years. The fight for equality in America. So I want y'all to know that we're working together to make it a better place for the future generations so they don't have to deal with what we've been dealing with so they can grow and be the best people they can be, better citizens, treated better, live better, have economics, employment, education. This is our fight right now, and we're on the front lines. Salute to every brother and sister that's on the front lines. God bless you. So, once again, we're in a situation where we have to understand that what we have to do sometimes is not comfortable. And I want everybody to understand that whatever you can do to help out, it doesn't have to be just police brutality. If it's violence, if it's something that got to do with violence, get out in your neighborhoods, organize your block. Even if you don't have to do with violence, it's a lot of things going on in our community that you can get involved in. You don't always have to be in the spotlight where you're on the news or talking about what's going on the mainstream ideas. There are simple ideas that got to do with actual block building your neighborhoods up that you can get involved in, organizing your community, organizing block parties, organizing social gatherings for everybody to participate and get to know each other, loving on your neighbors. Because those, even though they're not living in your house, they're still living in your environment. And a lot of people don't understand that your neighborhood affects you. What's happening in your neighborhood, and you can do something about it. Let's start getting together and organizing the blocks so we can make sure that we're ahead of the curve. We got to start getting involved and being active and taking a direct hands-on approach to some of these things that are going on in our community. So I appreciate everybody that called in. We have a contest. Can you talk about that, Zach? The contest that's coming up?
3: Yeah, Truth Tellers at 2:30. So after another quick break, Truth Tellers. And so basically just call in 833-212-1017. And we're going to play a clip. And you're going to try to guess who it is. And if you get it.

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0: got a contest. Hey, this is our first contest. We want to hear from you. Hit the lines, 833-212-1017. This contest is the truth tellers. If you guess it right, you get to get our prize package, a truth t-shirt, a mask, or a winter beanie with other swag items. 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I think this is the one where we want to get everybody familiar. Yeah, this contest is to get everybody familiar with surprise black voices. Truth tellers. So we're going to play a clip.
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2: I do not hate people because their skin is white. 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
0: I know who it is, but I want to see who know who it is. Call in 833-1212-1017. And if you

0: Guess it right. You can get our Truth Prize Pack, and that includes a Truth T-shirt, mask, or winter beanie, and other swag items. So call in. We got a caller on the line. Once again, I think I know who it is, but I want to see, do you guys know who it is? Once again, hold on. We're going to go to the lines right quick. Call. Who is the voice that you heard?
1: That is the Honorable Minister Louis Farrakhan.
0: It's the Honorable Louis Farrakhan. How do you know? How do you know that's Farrakhan?
1: I listen to him all the time.
0: Okay, well, like I said, it is Farrakhan. And thank you for calling in, because, you know, we want to make sure that we are familiar with our strong black leader and the voices of our community. And I thank you for calling in. I'm going to have you hold on and have someone, you know, take your call and give you the information on how to get your prize. All right?
1: Okay, sir. Thank you so much.
0: Hey, God bless you, brother.
1: All right. Respect.
0: Once again.
2: Yeah, so we got the winner there, Tori. So it's new. So this is new radio, the new 101.7 The Truth. We all learning here. So Tori, plus that hold button right there, the little square button.
0: Okay,
2: put them right back on hold. There we go. It's like magic.
0: I gotta hit the square button. Make sure that we get them the package.
2: That's what it is.
0: The prize package.
2: That's what all it is. There you go. Now you got Kevin on the line.
0: We got Kevin on the line.
3: Brother Kevin, what's going on?
0: How you doing, brother Kevin?
3: I'm doing good. I'm just calling in on your radio station to congratulate you. And I was calling for the contest, but I think you got a winner already.
0: He knew off the top. But like I said, we'll have other voices for you to call in and win. That was our first contest. It went fast.
3: I've been listening online, so I'm probably a little slow, a little lagging behind. That's why you keep
0: me to the front. Minister Kevin, God bless you, brother.
3: God bless you. I'll see you soon, man.
0: All right. God bless you. I'll see you soon.
3: All right.
0: All right. Hold on. We got a next caller. How you doing?
4: I'm doing pretty good.
0: Somebody already got the contest, but do you have anything to say? Any words?
4: Yeah, I just have to ask Tori some questions. I know he's helping out, you know, all the work he's doing in the community. Just trying to see if he's going to have any resources on, you know, on child support and stuff like that.
0: Oh, of course. We're going to have attorneys come in and talk to everybody, give advice on those issues as far as child support, especially during COVID-19, where some people cannot even actually work, you know, and actually, some jobs are shutting down. Over 4 million jobs was lost. So we're going to try to get that information out soon as possible. We got the whole week, Monday through Friday. So tune in, stay tuned, stay locked in, because these are the issues and the ideas that we have to put out there for our community.
4: And I think we need to bring awareness, because a lot of black male are, you know, behind. It's like we getting pimped out here by this child support, and I think that needs some awareness, you know?
0: Well, brother, definitely going to bring that subject up. Definitely. I'm actually going to get an attorney to come in and speak on some of these legal ideas, because these are legal concepts that we have to understand. And how do we approach these ideas with the right strategy so we can continue to move forward and not have so much of a burden or a collar around our necks when it comes to these issues?
4: Right, man. I appreciate what you guys doing, man. And I'm going to stay tuned, man. And, man, I'll be calling in, man.
0: And I appreciate you, too. And thank you for calling in, brother.
4: Thank you.
0: Now, that contest went quick.
2: Very, very, very quick. It seemed like everybody on the line knew who that was.
0: Everybody on the line knew who that was. And actually, this was our first contest. So we're going to actually continue to have this. I think this is going on every day.
2: Yeah, so this contest here, the Truth Tellers, is going on 5:30 today, but it's happening all day. Caller there, Ricky, he actually was calling in earlier during the Truth with Sherwin Hughes, but this is a contest that we have all throughout the week where our listeners and fans have an opportunity to win a prize pack here. So that was the winner number

0: 23 of 20 for this week.
1: Man, you know what? And like I said, I am amazed how many people have actually called into the show today. Thank you guys for actually tuning in. Thank you for the participation. And the movement continues on 101.7 The Truth. We are definitely trying to make sure that we're getting the information out. That one caller just was talking about child support issues and things like that. We're going to have a time where we have legal ideas to come in and let people know and understand what needs to be done, because a lot of people don't know the legal side. They only know what they see. They only understand what's happening to them. And sometimes they're not being told how to actually handle the situation or how to go about it. So this is something that I really believe that as a resource, as the truth continues, as we grow and develop and try to give the resources for the community that we need, that we do have these kind of conversations, these tough conversations, because a lot of people are embarrassed from having these issues as far as child support, as far as being unemployed, and as far as how do I maneuver past this because I have these responsibilities. And a lot of men, especially in poor communities, are dealing with these ideas. So I appreciate the caller for calling in and actually bringing that up, because we will have a segment where you can call in and ask attorneys illegal ideas or how to just give advice on how to steer you in the right direction. So this is something that's why we're here. This is why we're having this show. And it's the first show. We got a long way to go. We got to cover so many areas in our community. And it's a blessing to be able to do that live over the airwaves. The movement continues on the airwaves. You know, we was advocating, and now we're definitely having these discussions, these tough discussions.
0: And it's fantastic that the one caller did call in, Tori. And this is Kyle Wallace stepping in here for producer Zach. But it's nice to have that caller to call in.
1: God bless you for stepping in.
0: Yeah, no, got to step in.
1: You've done an amazing job with just helping out, making sure everybody is going through these transitions. And I can't wait to discuss, when we get into talking about the moratorium and the extensions of the moratorium when it comes to the evictions, because you are a landlord.
0: Yes. Absolutely looking forward to having that conversation and talking about resources out there. But speaking of resources, that caller calling in, and this is the importance of you being able to have this platform, because what it does is it opens up this platform for the community. That's what this is for, because you are a trusted voice of this community because you have results. You talk about how you're results driven. And so we had that brother call in, and that brother say, hey, I want to know if you're going to talk about some things and resources out there for fathers who are on child support. Just that right there, that just shows the importance of being able to have someone that people feel comfortable enough and trust in to be able to provide them with the resources. Because there's so many people that don't have these resources, don't know what they had to do, and they end up back on child support, or they end up having more repercussions. So it's fantastic that you're going to have an opportunity for them to have services or provide them with services. I know Marquette University provides some pro bono services, but now having a chance to get some type of legal advice on where to go in the next step is what our community needs, because we know that a lot of times we're the ones who get left behind.
1: That's right, especially when you are African-American males. And I was telling someone the other day, when it comes to black men, a lot of people shy away from actually giving them a lot of the resource available in the city of Milwaukee. When I deal with black men, it's like I already know it's going to be an uphill battle to get them if it was a woman and child, that may come a little bit easier than when it comes with a black male. So you have to make sure that we're giving everybody the equal energy and resources, and no matter if they're male or female, black, white, we just have to make sure that we start progressing these ideas and not letting certain mentalities dominate our decision making on helping each other. We have to break these boundaries. We have to make sure that we get the resources and information to those that are most affected, whether it's man, woman, and child. And this is what we're here for, and this is what we're going to try to do here on The Truth. So we'll be back, and we'll be talking about the moratorium. And then we're going to talk about, what did you do with that STEMI check? 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
1: 1017 the truth. Tory Lowe Show, we're back. Thank y'all for tuning in. I really appreciate it. I really appreciate everybody for tuning in. This is my first show, the Tory Lowe Show. This is my first show. It feels good to be able to be a resource. We're taking the movement to the airwaves, and the movement continues on 1017 the truth. But what we really want to talk about at this point is what's going on with these evictions and the moratorium. They extended it to January 31st. Now, I was saying that this is back when I thought that it was going to end in January, the beginning of January. But they have stretched it to at least the end of January. But the stimulus checks came in, and a lot of people have to make a decision to catch up on their bills, to get things correct, because once January 31st comes, it's over. The moratorium is over unless they somehow extend it beyond January 31st. But I don't see that. I don't see that currently being discussed. I see that they've released the stimulus package and $600. It never made it to 2000, but the checks have came in. People have gotten their stimmy check. But the thing is this enough? Is this enough? Is this actually enough for people to pay their bills? Now, they're anticipating a large number of evictions. And I've been telling people, if you Google Tory Lowe and evictions, or go on social media and put in Tory Lowe and evictions, I was making, 2 years ago, I was making posts about the new homelessness in America will be African-American women and children due to evictions. Because of, like we know, as we know, evictions is like having a felony. Evictions is like having a felony. But right now we got a caller. We're going to go to the call lines because Yvonne is on the line. How you doing, Queen?
2: Hello. Okay, how are you?
1: How you doing, Queen? How you doing today?
2: I'm doing okay. As a retired educator, yes, you're right. The new homeless will be the mothers and their children.
1: Mm-hmm.
2: It's something I didn't have to deal with. I had a duplex when my son was born, and then I decided to buy the house across the street for my parents.
1: Mm-hmm.
2: So we have just the one family. But the relief, the so-called relief packages in this country, I told people, you have to understand, and this is why I taught my students, you need to know your history. History.

0: know, bored everybody. You skipped it. You didn't want to. But places like Denmark, Switzerland, Canada, that give $4,000 or $6,000 a month, can do that because they're not spending trillions in their military like our country is. I have a retired teacher friend that lives in Canada, and they've been getting $4,000 a month since this has happened. Wow, what a difference a $4,000 check could do for people, because I really don't know anybody in the city who's paying $600 a month for rent. And so that $600 isn't going to keep them from being put out. It may buy food on the table, and that's it. And as you said, the moratorium, before we know it, April will be here.
1: That's right.
0: And the gas company, they'll be adding up what you're using each month. It's not a get-out-of-jail-free card, or we'll just erase it when April comes. No, when April 15th comes, they'll send you a bill due on demand and whatever. And then what?
1: And so this is all the money that you owe. Like, they're not going to forgive you. You got to pay. If you're 4 months behind, you got to pay that.
0: Yes. It's not going to be forgiven. And I don't think anyone is understanding that. And certainly at this time of the year, our coldest days will be ahead of us. Now mothers and children are out. And I'm going to ask again about the mother who had the fire so that I can send something. I've been blessed. I've been blessed. My son is 31 and on his own and doing fine, and I'm doing fine. I just cannot imagine.
1: And these are hard times. Where do you think the turn happened when women can't have decent housing in 2020 and 2021, coming into 2021 and they're facing evictions? There used to be a lot of help for women and children. And what do you think happened over the years?
0: I think people's hearts got hardened, if I can say that. They hardened their hearts to it. They thought of, well, why are women having children and no husband or no man in the house who should take care of this for them? And I think they started figuring those resources should dry up and go elsewhere for whatever reason. And I just cannot imagine. I can't imagine. At this point,
1: it kind of sounds like the same system that started the breakup of the black family is now pointing the finger at the black family.
0: Yes, exactly. Exactly. Because I try to tell that story to people. After slavery, our men went looking for their families, their children, their wife, or whoever the master let them procreate with. And we had intact families. It wasn't until they introduced the idea of you can get money, but the man cannot live with you when you get this. See, they had to break that down because we were succeeding. We were doing things right. We were buying houses and cars and having things.
1: And they destroyed our communities at that point.
0: Yes,
1: ran freeways through the neighborhoods and dropped bombs on a few neighborhoods, Black Wall Street.
0: Well, and listen, we don't have to go back that far in Philadelphia. I watched it on TV. Okay, now. So
1: okay.
0: We don't have to go that far back.
1: Right. I'm just saying, but they've done over time, over the history.
0: Oh, yeah.
1: Have done things to stop the progress of the black family. But now the same system is now pointing the finger at the black family.
0: Yes, they are. Yes. And so I think they harden their hearts to the fact that these mothers and children needed help. And they decided that they could spend that money elsewhere.
1: Wow.
0: And not helping these people. I cannot imagine, first of all, the whole COVID-ness, these kids.

0: kids have to learn at home. They're sitting, trying their best. And then you're going to say, well, honey, I don't know. We're going to move. We're going to have to go or whatever. And then these kids are going to be uprooted and put somewhere else. And then, like you say, they could care less if they're if you're getting rent assistance. Well, I'm going to get my money, so I'm not going to fix the bathroom toilet. I don't care if the toilet leaks. I don't care if there's a hole in the roof.
1: And many of these families are living in harsh conditions due to the evict. They have evictions, previous evictions, and they're living in slumlord conditions because they can't move freely and get different landlords to have them rent in better environments because of evictions.
0: And then, like you said, because when they get an eviction on their credit report, it's like, okay, let me pull your credit. Oh, big red flag hitting me. Eviction, eviction, eviction. Oh, no, you can't come unless I get triple the month's rent as a down payment.
1: Wow. And they're already.
0: How are they going to do that?
1: Well,
0: yeah.
1: Like I said, we got to fight. You can call in anytime, Yvonne. God bless you. The history lesson that you gave us was amazing. So continue keep up the fight.
0: Yeah, we have to because our kids are depending on us. And really, their mothers are too. But our children need us. They need us. That village needs to get together again and take care of these children. I like the stylistics, only for the children. That was their song.
1: Well, God bless you, Queen. Continue to call in. Continue to feed us with the information. And I appreciate you for calling in today. It's my first show today, and I appreciate you for being one of the first callers on my show.
0: Well, I thank you, and I'm glad we have the truth. I used to work at Channel 4.
1: Okay.
0: So I'm glad now. I'm glad now that they have a good station in within the station. So I love it.
1: So thank you. Good Karma Brands. God bless you. All right. Well, like I said, we have to make sure that we're understanding the conditions of our community where we're at right now. And I was just told that

We're back. Tory Lowe Show. We're talking evictions right now. A lot of people don't understand. We're going to go from a pandemic to an epidemic. And we're not seeing the full picture here. We've been in this pandemic situation for almost 12 to 13 months, 14 months. And a lot of people are behind, so financially behind, over 14 million jobs lost in America. And we already had it bad in the black community because even before COVID-19 hit, black male unemployment was high. There were hardly any jobs already. And I was dealing with evictions before COVID-19. I started seeing around 2016, a lot of women and children were having problems with this eviction, this felony on their record. Like, it's like almost like when you get an eviction, they look at it like a felony for housing. And it, even if you have a job, even if you have money, you're going to be penalized for having these evictions on your record. There are women right now, women and children sleeping in cars right now. I'm talking about before the COVID-19 even hit. I started seeing this wave come around 2016 where I started getting calls from women who had nowhere to go because they couldn't find a place due to evictions. And if you were fortunate enough to get a place, it was run down. The slumlords would hold you kind of captive because it was no other place you could actually go. So when they had you in these dilapidated housing ideas, these slumlords would pile up the evictions on these women. Several evictions, filing for evictions every month because they were, you know, complaining about the house, how it was the upkeep of the house, that it was not able to serve their needs. So now they have four or five evictions dealing with a slumlord. Now they're facing the COVID-19 pandemic where they can't even work because their children are home. There's no daycares open. They don't have any family members or anybody they can trust to keep their children. So a lot of people are not fortunate enough who would normally be working. They are not actually working right now, or they're having a difficult time working due to the fact that NPS is shut down. Now, I go in the suburbs and some of the schools are open. Some of the children are going to school right now. I had an issue with the fact that some of our children in Milwaukee, in NPS, are not even playing sports right now. So it's like our community is completely shut down. And some people are struggling to find employment. So the stimulus check was very important. That this $600, even though it may not even pay the WE energy bill, it may not even pay the rent, because if you got a woman and you have two children, you're a single mother, that's not paying a three-bedroom, $600. But you get $600, and I guess you get $600 for each child. So if you got, you know, a woman and three children, you got four people getting $600. So some people can kind of manage certain bills, but if you can pay the rent or kind of make a dent in what you owe, you still got the electric bill. And when April comes,

0: you know, those things become a problem. Those things start piling up. And also, some landlords make you pay water bill. They add the water bill onto the rent, and now that bill is piling up. So you have different situations, and then you have to make sure that you eat. So I think there's some type of food share. Some people are qualifying for food share, so I think that's not a huge issue. Plus, there's a lot of food being given away. Every time I look on social media, there's people feeding. People have truckloads of food. So the food is there. If you can't get any food right now, that means you're not even plugged in. There's food all over the place. All you have to do is post where it's at, because they're Feeding America. A lot of these organizations are getting the food into the community by the truckloads, boxes of food. I've seen it. But my concern is, when it comes to the Black community, is how do we prepare for June? How do we know it's the beginning of the year? We have at least to June. And then after this moratorium is lifted, how do we plan to stop what we see is going to happen once the moratorium is lifted, once all the stimulus checks are spent? Where do we go from there? Do we just allow Child Protective Service? Because Child Protective Services is in the wings. A lot of people don't understand that CPS will find a way to get some of these children. They may not get them all, but some women will find themselves dealing with Child Protective Services due to being homeless. And some people say that you can't lose your children to CPS due to poverty. But see, when they come, they'll find other things. It's not the poverty. It's that the worker will try to find other things to take your children. And once you sign the temporary custody paper and the medical for them to do the miracle, you just signed your children over to CPS for almost 2 years. You got to understand how to handle this situation, and we have to get ready. And I want you to call in. I want people to call in with suggestions. What do you think? What do you think do we have to do to get ready for when women and children are left homeless after the moratorium? Because they're going to be backed up for months with rent, bills, the landlords down at the where they file the evictions. That line is going to be super long because there's going to be so many landlords waiting to file these evictions, because they got an issue with that. They have to pay for the mortgage. They have an issue too. That's a whole different idea. By them being homeowners, that don't mean that they have it made. They still have bills too, even more bills due to being a homeowner. So what are some of the solutions? It's your boy, Tory Lowe. Call in if you're listening, 833-212-1017. And if you're at work and you can't call in, you can text. You can text 833-212-1017. I want to understand, how can we handle it? Some ideas, some strategies that we can use.
1: I think the biggest thing, Tory, is the fact that the government, you know, some people don't like the government playing too big of a role, but the government plays a big role all the time. The airline industry got bailed out. Back in 2008, 2009, the car industry got bailed out. So there needs to be something to understand that we are dealing with real humans and people. It's livelihood.
0: And why is it a struggle to bail the people out? Why didn't they give the $2,000? Why is it so hard for the government to understand that we were restricted due to COVID-19?
1: How many people in the government that made those decisions have actually struggled? How many people actually, they may campaign and run commercials and may come into the communities, but how many truly understand what it feels like to be struggling, to live paycheck to paycheck?
0: I don't think nobody up in high politics have ever struggled in their whole life. And what I think is, when you don't have the attachment to the disenfranchised community, you don't care. They don't have to suffer. They don't have to live without. So when it comes to making these decisions, the wrong people are making these decisions. And this is the truth. We're starting to find out who truly cares

0: the American public, especially during times of tragedy, pandemic. So many people are dying. So many people are losing their jobs. This is the time to bail the people out right now. And it's not happening.
1: And on top of that, because there has been money that has been put towards it. There's a lot of programs out there for rental assistance. But for one thing, these programs need to be making sure that they're in the community, making sure people understand that they're available to them. Because that is something that is essential to be able to survive. It's the fact that a lot of people, we talked about before, education. A lot of people who are struggling do not know the resources that are out there to assist them and to help them. There's programs like the MRAP program and other programs that are out there to help assist people. But there needs to be a push to educate the public on, yes, there's a moratorium, but do know, come June 30th,
0: right,
1: if we do not extend this and we're in a better place as a country, do know that the landlord, the electric company, the water company, they can all come and ask for that money at one time.
0: They can all come and ask for the money.
1: But people don't understand that. So what's going to happen is, Tori, is that people are going to – the problem why America is in so much debt now is because of the fact that we do not – we're not financially responsible as a society. That's and right. So to think that someone – who does not have to pay a bill for 15 months is going to save up for 15 months that amount of money.
0: Especially when there's no income coming in.
1: Exactly. And so you're just going to leave them in a situation that is only going to get worse. So there needs to be a push to educate through commercials, through community building, to let people know what is to come.
0: And this is going to affect crime in our community as well. This is going to, we had a record number of homicides, 192 homicides in 2020. And when there's extreme poverty, there's high crime. What do you think going to happen once they start lifting these moratoriums and some of these women who house some of these men, and y'all know what I'm talking about, house some of these men and children, and they don't even have a place? The single mother is the head of household, the majority head of household on the north side of Milwaukee, the single family. And when that mother loses her home or loses her rental space, what are these children going to do? What are these men going to do that have been living in this massively incarcerated area and depending on some of these women for shelter? I just need y'all to understand that we got to start coming up with things. Even if the government don't help us, we're going to still have to deal with it because we live in this community, and this is going to directly affect the community we live in. Think about it. We'll be back. We're going to open up the lines, 833-212-1017. Call in or text if you're at work, 833-212-1017. It's Tory Lowe on The Truth, The Tory Lowe Show.
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1: Where is that same devastation? Where is that same anger? Where is that same hurt for other American citizens who lost their lives to guns? When we talk about the loss of life here in America, if all lives matter, y'all got to start acting like all lives matter. I feel bad for any loss of life because it's not fair and it's not right for anybody to take somebody's life. That's not what we're put on this earth to do. I hate the fact that in this country that we live in, that violence is so rampant. Violence is the norm.
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0: 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And temperatures as low as 60 degrees can be deadly for children left behind. 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
3: 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So many things that we could talk about today. It's my first show. I'm not going to try to throw it all at you today. I'm going to try to calm down and actually take my time and work through some of these issues, because we have so many fires in our community. So many fires. And send up prayers to the families that were affected by fires over the last couple of days. It's been a lot of families dealing with it, dealing with fires, dealing with losing everything. And shout out to everybody who gave. Once again, I want to rethank everybody who gave. I thank you so many times on Facebook. I thanked you guys at the top of the hour. I want to thank you guys again, because without the people helping people, a lot of this won't even get done. A lot of things are slow to come in our community. And I thank everybody who didn't have it that gave. We got to continue. We got to continue to give. We got to continue to show the love, so we can get it back when we need it in our time of need. But last year, 2020, we had a huge issue with violence. And it was one of the record recording years. 192 deaths. Now it's early in the year and we had a double shooting after New Year's. How do we work to reduce the violence? Because we'll never stop the violence as long as we have unemployment and poor education. And Milwaukee leads the country in some of the worst educational ideas when it comes to the public education system here in Milwaukee. And we also have a huge unemployment, black male unemployment problem. So with those two ideas, it's gonna give you a plethora of issues when it comes to violence and crime. But what can we do until we can resolve some of these educational issues and employment issues to reduce the violence? Because one person cannot take that on. It takes a community to save a community. I've always suggested that we need people on each block to have resources available to give to those that encounter violence. We have to make each block its own entity to make sure that people know what to do, know how to get to the families, and know how to give them the resources when it comes to shootings. Because you don't even know when a shooting is going to take place. Nobody knows the day or the time when someone may get shot at any time. But what we can do is work to better the community, to get everybody more unified, to try to reduce some of this energy that's taken over our community, this dark energy that has taken over our neighborhoods. And also you have an issue with reckless driving. We call Capitol Drive Death Row. It's so many accidents up and down our streets

0: especially on Capitol. I get called to several accidents a year just on Capitol. And this is not including, you know, the other streets where accidents happen. But I know when I come down Capitol and I take that turn to go up Capitol or come down Capitol, in my mind, I'm like, okay, I'm riding on death row right now. This is like, I'm just looking, I'm aware, I'm trying to pay attention. But like I say, what can we do to stop some of this recklessness and this kind of hardcore behavior that people immediately have to go to violence to resolve an issue? This is something that we have to work on. And if anybody has an organization, call in. 833-212-1017. Let me know what you're doing. Let me know what you're doing to kind of help us reduce some of the violence in our community. Oh, we have a caller on the line. Caller, how you doing?
1: I'm good. This is Liz Brown again, Ken.
0: How you doing, Queen?
1: I'm good. I'm listening to the show and, you know, feeling helpless because you're speaking about violence. I mean, we're speaking about all of the issues that we lack in the city of Milwaukee, mm-hmm. and violence, just violence around the clock. Even when we're talking about the housing situations, because what people don't understand during the pandemic, that these are families that were already low income, going working paycheck to paycheck.
0: That's right.
1: To a point where if we caught a flat tire, we're taking from somewhere else to pay to get that tire.
0: Robbing Peter to pay
1: Paul. We're already in the negative. Correct. On top of the fact that the mothers that are being evicted, an eviction on a single mother's record is like a felony. And that's a massive thing that's happening in the city of Milwaukee. And when we're talking about solutions to violence, the first thing we have to understand is that Milwaukee leads. We're the worst at everything.
0: That's right.
1: And we have to understand that all of the violence that we're talking about lead laterals,

0: put in the same space at the same time, and you're expecting there not to be any violence, and we haven't had any lack of mental health services. All of these nonprofit organizations in the city of Milwaukee, because we lead in that too. We have so many, but where are these? Who are they that's receiving the money? And what is it that they can do? Because again, me and you both know, because we worked a couple cases together, that there is no funding when it comes to, you know, our children crying out, needing mental health. We're talking about women and children going to the doctor and them not believing them due to what it is. If I tell you that my pain is a 10, you want to tell me that it's not a 10, because if it was a 10, I wouldn't be able to talk to you. Like, the issues in the Black community is the lack of understanding and those believing us when we say something is wrong. And that's the problem in the city of Milwaukee and every Black urban city in America, that we're not being believed when we say certain things. And it's just, for me, I just really feel like...
1: And it's almost like we're being pushed to the side.
0: It's being downplayed, it's being watered down, or we're not being heard. And so that's another beautiful thing about, you know, talk radio, the truth talk radio, because now we have a voice. Now this is a platform where we can speak out so individuals can understand exactly where we're coming from. And it's not even to a point of making them understand. It's just to the point that somebody else out here, like yourself and myself, who see this every day, now this is a place where our voices can be heard, and then like-minded individuals that suffering can come together and get some conclusions, because the world don't seem to be listening, and no matter how loud the cry is.
1: And you made a great point when you talk about the lead issues and the lead crisis that was going on, because that was a huge thing before COVID-19 hit.
0: Exactly.
1: And it just kind of disappeared.
0: Once
1: COVID-19 came up, the lead crisis kind of went underneath, and the health department was under investigation before COVID-19 due to the lead issue.
0: Hey, on top of the fact that, you know, it goes back to the Common Council, it goes back to these beyond high land taxes that we're paying for our houses. On top of the fact, the bottom line of what the side of lead poisoning is and what it does. And when we're talking about violence, like, until we can get to the gist of it, which the lack of care, the lack of, we lack everything in the city of Milwaukee. It's the worst place for a Black family, a worst place for a Black individual. The bottom line is, until we go attacking the real issues, because we can blame people all day, you know, mass incarceration. Let's talk about, when we talk about mass incarceration in the city of Milwaukee, 53206, these are the same babies that were babies that had high lead laterals that are violent and acting out. But nobody is talking about that. And we're talking about the COVID-19 right now. I'm receiving so many inboxes from the prisons in Racine and the surrounding, because you got the officers coming in with COVID-19 and giving it to the inmates, and they are already sleeping on top of each other. Like, the issues that this city have and continue to have, and our cries is not being met. So, again, the leadership in Milwaukee needs to be held accountable.
1: So do you feel that
0: can't be this bad?
1: Do you feel that the resources that they're getting in the city are being allocated properly to fight against the violence and what's really going on in the streets? Because there's millions of dollars
0: not at all
1: coming into the city.
0: It's definitely not being allocated to helping. And that's another thing that needs to happen. There should be a board of individuals that monitor monies that's being sent. Because we're talking about the MPS got COVID-19 money this year. So we're talking about millions of dollars that were supposed to give out care packages to each family with masks and hand sanitizer. None of these children have received that. So where is all of this money going? So it's the misappropriation.

0: appropriations of funds all the way across the board. And in the city of Milwaukee, this is the city that is known for having meetings to have meetings with zero results. And that's a problem.
1: Well, like I said, we're going to continue to fight over and move the movement to the airwaves, because this is the conversation we need to have. These conversations about what's really going on. So we're going to go to break. Thank you, Liz, for calling in. I truly appreciate you. And I will talk to you. I'll talk to you soon as we get done, because we got to head down to Kenosha.
0: We do have to head down to Kenosha, and I will see you in a little bit. And thank you so much for what you do, and the individuals that brought, you know, the Truth Radio, because, again, until we understand that all we're right, not the only one, can we make a change? Thanks, Tori.
1: Well, God bless you, Queen. And Sharita GM will be joining us after this break. So tune in. This is amazing. This is the first day. 101.7 The Truth. This is your boy, Tori Lowe, The Tori Lowe Show. We'll be back.
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9: The Truth, Tory Lowe Show. We back, and we about that action today. This is our first day. We back. We celebrating. It's a celebration. The movement continues on 101.7 FM in Milwaukee. We're here with the GM.
10: What? What?
9: Sheree.
10: What?
9: Now, when you first heard that this station was going to be put together.
10: Yeah.
9: I keep hearing the story. I heard the story. But... did you even think it was even true?
10: No. I'm not kidding. I thought it was spam mail. I'm like, what? Good karma. Who? Wex,
9: right.
10: Who? I swear I forgot. I called my husband. I'm like, dude, I got this email about a radio station for Milwaukee Black community. I'm like, no, I don't. It took me a minute. It did.
9: When did you know that it was actually going to be a real yeah. idea that was going to come, that you were going to accept and get involved in?
10: You know, I talked to a mutual friend of ours who used to work here for a long time, and I, you know, hold her to the highest regard. And she talked to me about, you know, the owner and Wex and, you know, the people at the station in general. And then she was like, you know, what an awesome opportunity this would be. You'll be part of something that's amazing, that's historic. And I said, yeah, you're right. You know, because I was comfortable where I was working.
9: Right.
10: You know, I had a good job. I had friends. And, you know, I had good work-life balance. And I was like, if I take this opportunity, it's going to change everything.
9: And this was actually a historic idea.
10: Yeah.
9: I mean, it was almost non-existent.
10: It was non-existent. Like, unheard of. But it's here.
9: When you talk about Black Talk Radio, mm-hmm. and this is not a radio station that plays music.
10: Right.
9: We don't play music to fill up the time.
10: Right.
9: This is community talk all for... I'm on here for 3 hours talking community. But how unique is this idea?
10: Well, I tell you, you know, to talk about the community, the people, the culture for hours on end. I mean, you have to be savvy. Mm-hmm. This is hard.
9: Mm-hmm.
10: But, you know, you have to invite the people in your conversation.
9: Mm-hmm.
10: It just can't be all about you and your opinions and, you know, what you think, how Milwaukee should be and what it used to be.
9: That's right.
10: Because it changed.

0: changes. It's different for everyone. You know, I grew up in Milwaukee. It's not the same as it was for, I mean, that's 20-some years ago. Here we are in 2021. Some things have not changed at all, but a lot has, and some things are very unrecognizable. So
1: when you were actually saying, okay, we're going to take this on,
0: mm-hmm.
1: how did you start formulating what you needed to have to make this work?
0: Let me tell you. Okay, so I have OCD. I'm not kidding. So I did talk to Wex, you know, Steve Wexler, you know, shout out. But and he talked to me about the station, the idea, the concept of the station. And then before I even decided, you know, this is something I want to do, I did a lot of research. I researched all the markets, you know, Black Talk Radio. I mean, you know, locally here, of course, in Milwaukee and nationwide, just to see how many is out there, what are they talking about, what's relevant. And I just, you know, this all came back to me because I did radio in college, and I mm-hmm. loved it. I just love talking to people. I love making people happy. I just love bringing something different to the airways. And I just said, this is it. We have to do this. And at home, it changed a lot. You know?
1: How much, and part of our legacy at the same time.
0: Right.
1: How, on a scale of 1 to 10 in your career,
0: mm-hmm.
1: how much does this mean to your legacy? And even my legacy?
0: That is, you know, that's a good question. I would have to say it's...
1: Because it's launching today.
0: This is
1: the first day.
0: Truth Holiday. It's the Truth Holiday.
1: This day will forever go down in history.
0: I know. It's amazing. So I say it's above a 10. Because who has the opportunity to do something in their younger career, right? In radio, in media. I've been in media for a long time, you know, on the other end of the mic, selling it, you know, helping business grow. And to come back to it, you know, years later, I'm 47.
1: Wow.
0: I'm ready to, like, okay.
1: You don't even look.
0: Oh, thank you, Tori.
1: Oh, my goodness.
2: You know Black don't crack, Tori.
1: Black do not crack.
2: She walking proof of it. Ain't
0: water,
2: she?
0: Vitamin C. I'm telling you, it's simple. A lot of water. But
1: that's what's up.
0: But it takes a lot of work, and, you know, to reinvent yourself and to be in a career at this late in the game. I said, I have to do it. And, you know, I was not connected for a minute. You mm-hmm. know, I was involved in Milwaukee, worked in nonprofit, worked in W2. When you talked about earlier, worked mm-hmm. with those mothers, generations, women, just trying to make do, just trying to put bread on the table.
1: That's right.
0: I loved it. And I had to walk away from it, but I was developing my own family, my own structure. But to come back to a love like this, it's unheard of. I have to tell you, I'm overwhelmed. To tell
1: now,
0: you the truth.
1: Now, all these different type of radio personalities.
0: Yeah.
1: Because I'm an advocate. Well, I'm surprised that I even was, because I deal with the situations in the community from a head-on perspective.
0: Right.
1: And a lot of people don't like that. They don't want you to be too loud or right. trying to expose the what's wrong with society. But now we're taking the community... Because we're dealing with one of the worst Black communities in the country.
0: Right.
1: Milwaukee is leading in a lot of negative statistics when it comes to African American and the state
0: of
1: Wisconsin.
0: We're winning in the worst way.
1: Right.
0: We're winning
1: in
0: the worst way.
1: It's like the state of Wisconsin also is one of the worst places to raise a Black child. Mm-hmm. So how starting this station means a lot to me, because now we can try to get into some of these issues deeply.
0: Right.
1: And try to resolve these issues and get ahead of the curve. So... what did you look for in placing people in the right place to make sure that this works, this puzzle?
0: Well, you know.
1: This puzzle that you was putting together.
0: The process was not easy. Yeah. I mean, you've been through the process.
1: Yes,
0: you
1: I
0: had
1: have.
0: To go through how many interviews?
1: So many interviews.
0: So many, just to make sure that it was a right fit for us, it was a right fit for you.
1: That's
0: because
1: right.
0: you're busy. You have your own. You have everything going on outside of this. But, you know, first and foremost, I felt, and I feel it's important that we talk about housing.
1: That's right.
0: We talk about wealth, health, and managing that. I feel it's important that we talk about education. I mean, just going through being a first generation college graduate, you know, in my own right, and then had to train and develop our girls to tell them how important education is and the resources. We have to share that information with our own. Because
1: that's right.
0: growing up, we didn't have those resources. Nobody was telling us where to go to find out about financial aid and where to go to find out about scholarships. And we didn't have internet at the time.
1: That's right.
0: We had library. We had to talk to our

0: the counselors, and they did the best that they could. But, you know, when you don't have the village that's advocating for you, it's impossible to succeed. So for me, that's very important. That's one of those heartfelt things that I have to stress on this station, that we have to make sure that we develop our own, to uplift our own, to get them further than us.
1: Right.
0: That's very important. That's what the truth is about for me.
1: And
0: for
1: the truth is starting to form its own identity even today. With the morning show, with Sherwin coming behind that, and then myself, and then after this will be Ken Harris. And we're starting to put all these different perspectives on our community in one space.
0: Right. Right.
1: And we all don't share the same perspective, which makes it very unique.
0: Exactly. And that's important, because when we were talking about the station and developing the station, Kyle and I felt it's important that all points of views are addressed. You know, we can't have this, you know, of course, Black power and our pride, and it has to be one dimensional and, you know, one voice. No, there's different voices in our community. You know, you have your conservatives, your liberals, your Democrats. You have, you know, people who are still unsure.
1: That's right.
0: And they have to have a safe space to have that conversation. And that's what we're developing on the trail.
1: And even though there's multiple ideas, we still are affected by the problems.
0: Right.
1: And no matter what perspective you're using to address it, we all have to find a way to coincide and get things done.
0: I
2: just want to bring a special caller on the line here, Tori. Can you punch this caller
1: Hold
2: through
1: on,
2: for
1: we got
2: us?
1: A caller on the line.
2: A special caller through, Tori.
1: How you doing, caller?
3: Hey, hello?
1: Oh! Hey.
0: Oh, this is my sister.
1: Me?
0: Oh, my Lord.
1: Your sister called me.
0: I know this voice anywhere. What's going on?
1: We should have used that for the content.
0: Taron.
3: Hi, this is Taron.
0: This is Taron.
3: Yes, Taron.
1: How you doing, Taron?
3: Great.
0: What do you want? What do you want?
3: Congratulations.
0: Oh, thank you.
3: I want to say congratulations. I'm very happy for you guys. You know, I have a lot of stuff to share, you know, so...
0: Hang up, Kyle.
3: Congratulations.
1: Tell us something about your sister that we need to know.
3: Oh, I'm sorry. Say it again.
1: Tell us something about your sister that we don't know.
3: That you guys don't know?
0: I know where you live. I know where you live.
1: Hey, she called in.
0: Oh, see, I'm the oldest, so she knows.
3: She's a lightweight.
1: Okay, that's what's up.
0: I'm a lightweight. Yes,
2: is that a happy hour lightweight or just like what are
1: what's
2: you
1: going on?
3: She's a happy hour lightweight.
1: Well, that means like when we get done and we go out, I'm safe. I'm just gonna buy her.
2: Well, she I know she likes brand. Are you like, was it brandy you like? Well,
0: no,
2: it was something dark. I thought.
0: Oh, the whiskeys.
2: Whiskey, that's what it was.
1: Oh,
2: whiskey.
1: Oh, okay.
0: Yeah,
2: so we just know and let her have one whiskey sour, right, Taron?
3: Yes, that's it. Just one.
1: That's
3: please.
1: It.
0: Oh, my God.
1: First round's on me.
0: I'm holding you
2: all
0: to
2: right,
0: that.
2: All right, Tori. I'm holding you to that, too.
1: Well, God bless you. Thank you for calling in.
0: Thank you, Taron. Kiss my nephews. Kiss my niece. Love you all.
1: And this is actually a proud moment for our families, too.
0: Yeah.
1: Our families are so excited. I mean, I got so many calls and emails today from people on social media, from people in my family, my friends. Shout out to my friends and family at Justice Wisconsin that's tuning in right now. I love you guys, and I'll be there soon. And it's like the family and the friends they know our struggles.
0: Right.
1: And they know what it took for us to get to this point.
0: Right, right.
1: And it's just amazing to have this opportunity at this time in our lives, right after 2020.
0: It's
1: after
0: crazy.
1: After one of the worst years in the country, that we're actually able to practice our craft,
0: mm-hmm. Mm-hmm.
1: And actually be a resource for the community. That is powerful during this time.
0: It's unheard of.
1: It's very much unheard of.
0: You know, I never thought in 2020, going into 2021, I'll be sitting here across from Tori and Kyle and be like, oh, I'm on the radio. Oh, you know, we gotta run this thing. We gotta make this powerful. I mean, I read about you. I've seen you in the news. You know, I've heard so many good things. But
1: well, like
0: epic.
1: I said, we coming down the line. We coming down the stretch. It's the first day. We on the Truth 101.7 FM. We'll be back with the Tori Lowe Show.
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0: You've been diagnosed with COPD, but breathing seems to be getting harder. 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

0: The Tory Lowe Show. We back with the GM. Sheree and Kyle is with us. He's also managing, doing great things, producing. This man is doing a wonderful job. He's been helping me out since Zach had to take a break. We came back with Kyle, and it's amazing. Today is the first day. If y'all want to call in, it's still not too late. 833-212-1017. And if you at work, you can text 833-212-1017. The first day. This is amazing. It's been an amazing day. And we're still not done.
1: We
0: got a show coming on after this.
1: Right. The Dr. Ken Harris Show.
0: And you're going to be holding it down.
1: I'm going to be holding it down.
0: Unfortunately, we're not related. Unfortunately, you know, Ken Harris has, can we say that?
2: He's quarantined right now.
0: He's quarantining, yeah.
2: He came in contact with someone, so he's quarantined.
0: Yeah, he came in contact with somebody, mm-hmm. So he's quarantining. So, like I said, the family is together right now, and we're talking about the first day, and it's amazing. Thank you to all the callers. We got a caller. We got a caller on the line. God bless everybody for actually tuning in, giving us support, family members, community members.
1: It's been crazy. It's been amazing. I mean, 7 a.m. on the air. I had one of my best friends call. She called in from Atlanta.
0: Oh, wow.
1: I almost cried in the car. I was like, what? All the way from the ATL. That's over 20 years of friendship right there.
0: And when you have the Truth app, you can listen to it anywhere.
1: Yes.
0: So they could download the Truth app and get this. You can be in Chicago, all over the country, and listen to the show.
1: That's right.
2: Chicago, you can be in China. You can be in Brazil. You can be in Germany. You can be in Ethiopia. You can be in South Africa.
0: Also, it's being streamed.
2: It's being streamed online. So you can be anywhere, everywhere, anytime you want. Not only can you hear it live, but they want to hear the Tory Lowe Show 4 hours from now. They can go to the app and they can go listen to it on, what is it, the TuneIn, Spotify, Apple, and on our app.
0: That's right.
2: No excuses not to listen to the truth.
1: Wow.
0: We got a caller. How you doing, caller? It's Tory Lowe. Welcome to the Tory Lowe Show.
3: Hey, Tory Lowe, this is Marmar. I'm calling
0: you. What's up, Marmar?
3: Give you some congratulations, man. Congratulations on the show, man.
0: That's what's up. How you doing?
3: I'm doing good. I'm

0: Doing good. I'm actually just, I just took a little 30-minute break to just congratulate you, Lena and Leanne. Wanted to congratulate you also on the show, so that's great.
1: Well, you know, I appreciate it. I appreciate y'all to the utmost, and we got work to do. This is my frontline brother, Marmar. We walked to D.C.
2: Wow.
1: We walked to D.C. together. I mean, it was we didn't know we was going to get in as much confrontation.
2: Right.
1: As we did, but Marmar was definitely one of the ones that was carrying the bullhorn, and he was very vocal during the trip. He was one of the young men that was standing on the front lines with us.
2: How was that for you, Marmar? Yeah. I mean, when you walked to D.C., what emotion, what feelings did you incur when you was walking those streets and encountering those conflicts?
0: Yeah, so when we first started walking to D.C., man, I was actually happy on the trip. It might have been one of the happiest moments I ever had in my life. I was actually, super happy on the trip. I did the bullhorn majority of the time.
2: Okay.
0: And then we just went through so many crazy things.
1: We went to jail together. Like, man, we got arrested in Indiana.
2: I read about that.
1: Me and Mama. That's the young kid other than Frank. It was me, Frank, and Mama that got arrested in Indiana.
2: And what was the why was they
1: trying to stop us from walking on the side of the road. Yeah.
2: Okay.
1: It was
2: okay.
1: Just crazy. I mean, but we stood our ground and we still ain't addressed those tickets. I still ain't addressed my, I don't care. You know, I'm fighting for my rights. I'm not going to report for that. I'm not going to court for that.
2: Does it accumulate interest or how does that work?
1: If it end up on my, well, actually, if you go to Indiana, then if you get pulled over, maybe
3: they'll take you to jail. Indiana don't play that.
2: Yeah.
1: But like I said, if I'm fighting for my rights, I don't care.
2: Okay.
1: Martin Luther King went to jail. Like, you got to go to jail. When you fight for what you believe in, that's just come with the game. And if you ain't ready to play the game, don't pick up the joystick.
2: I heard that.
1: So.
0: That's real.
1: God bless you.
0: Play the game, don't pick up the joystick.
1: God bless you, my mama.
2: No, he's at home. Yeah. He's at home on the kids.
1: And thank you for calling in.
2: Thank you, Marmar.
0: No problem. Yeah, congratulations. I just want to say you got my utmost support, and I'm watching 100%.
1: Thank you, brother. I'll see you soon.
0: No problem. I'll see you soon. God bless you.
2: Wow, that's incredible.
1: We got another caller. How you doing? Caller, are you still there?
4: I'm here.
1: What's up?
4: What's going on? Congratulations. Congratulations to the biggest, best brother in the world.
1: How you doing, bro? It's my brother Theo from Vegas.
2: All the way from Vegas.
1: He's calling from Vegas.
4: All the way from Vegas. We listening in Vegas. We all tuned around the radio like the 50s. But I just wanted to congratulate you. You know, you talking about putting the joystick down. You beat me at all the games when I was a kid. You never let me win anything. You always, you know, nobody knows that you wear so many hats. You wear so many hats. You big on the field. You don't talk about how you beat everybody in college. You beat everybody at North Division. We don't talk about none of that. But I just wanted to congratulate you. I love you. You're doing an awesome job. I'm just so proud of you. Everything that you're doing, and the best is yet to come for 2021.
1: And God bless. And you got the DVD out on Amazon Prime, Milwaukee in Pain, about coronavirus.
4: Yes. We're talking about Milwaukee, being one of the worst states for coronavirus in the Black community. And definitely it's on Amazon Prime. Go and check it out. But you know, we got some bigger things coming this year. And that, you know, we really excited about that. And I'm just so proud to be your brother, man. I'm glad that you're doing your thing. You sound amazing. I didn't know you had this big of a vocabulary.
2: Jesus. Oh, that's funny.
4: You're the oldest.
2: You're the oldest.
1: That's right.
2: Okay, is it Theo?
1: Yeah, Theo.
2: Okay, you talked about video games. So what's your favorite video game growing up?
4: Oh, he killed me in Madden.
2: Of course. Oh, my goodness.
4: Yeah,
2: of course.
4: That's his game. But, you know, he don't talk about how many people we made feel bad in the college dorm playing Madden. He don't talk about how many
1: how many people,
4: how many people he embarrassed. Yeah.
1: It's
4: he
1: so

0: Talk about how many girlfriends he got from being their boyfriends in Madden.
1: That's serious.
2: We don't want to talk about that.
0: It's awesome. It's awesome to hear you. I'm so proud of you.
2: You're so crazy.
0: I'm really proud of you. And 2021 is your year, man.
2: Well, God bless you, and I love you, and I'll talk to you soon. And thank you for calling in, bro.
0: All right. I'll talk to you later.
2: All right. Talk to you soon.
1: All the way from Vegas. Look at that. You got family everywhere. You have to feel proud.
2: Man.
1: You have to feel proud.
2: He actually...
1: Incredible.
2: He actually went to Vegas and became a sound producer, did sound production. When COVID-19 hit, he started doing documentaries, and now he has his first documentary on Amazon Prime right now, Milwaukee in Pain. And that just happened, and I'm very proud of him as well.
1: Oh, everybody needs to check that out.
2: Oh, we got another caller?
1: Oh.
2: How you doing, caller?
3: Hey, good evening, Tory Lowe, and the young lady that is along with you. I just want to. I'm a regular caller to some of the radio stations in Milwaukee, and I just wanted to call to thank you for all of the efforts that you have put forth in our community. Thank you for the fights that you have been against and the example that you're setting as a black man. And I just wanted to congratulate you on your first radio program.
2: God bless you, brother, and I appreciate you, and hopefully we can grow together and make sure that we can take over airways, put the movement in the air so we can get our people ready and get ahead of the curve. I appreciate you for calling in.
3: Okay, thank you, sir.
2: God bless you. Once again, the community is with us. They coming in, they chiming in, they're free to express themselves.
1: Right,
2: they're
1: right.
2: Free to tell their truth.
1: I think, you know, we're being embraced. This platform is exactly what it's meant to be. It's meant for people to call in and people to speak their truth and chime in and learn. I learned a lot today, especially in Sherman's show. Man, I was sitting there like writing down notes about the history. And
2: well, you know, and that's my brother. I was so glad to see Sherwin Hughes with the truth.
1: Yeah.
2: I mean, over the years when in my movement on the ground, he has been the one that would allow me to come in spaces that nobody would allow. Like, he would have a show at his old station, and nobody would allow me to come on and talk.

Good morning. Welcome to the program. Looks like you've made it to Friday, April 3rd, 2026. Francesca Hong, she is a Democratic candidate running for governor here in the state of Wisconsin. She is one of seven people in what is a very crowded primary. She will be joining us in studio at 11:15. I'm very curious about this young lady. She is a state representative in Madison. She does represent a large chunk of the city of Madison, which is decidedly more liberal than the city of Milwaukee. But her gubernatorial campaign has garnered attention from people that are paying attention. There's still 65 or 70% of Wisconsin voters that have not yet tuned into the gubernatorial election. And that number is not going down. So as time is going on, as we are approaching the August Democratic primary for governor, where we narrow it down to who is going to run against Tom Tiffany, the number of people that are interested and or paying attention to who's going to be the next governor in Wisconsin is not diminishing. And so I said for weeks, months even, that I wasn't going to interview or talk to any of these candidates for governor until they started to self-reduce. There's a couple of people that are in the race right now. There's no mathematical shot at them becoming the Democratic nominee, yet they're still staying in the race. And so I wasn't going to talk to anyone until we had a much more reasonable number of candidates, which made the choice a little bit easier for potential voters. And I said I was going to wait until they started to drop out of the race. Well, they're not dropping out. Not only are they not dropping out, the number of people that are actually paying attention to that race is not increasing. So I broke a promise to myself, and we're going to start talking to these folks. I need to start hearing from them, because if you are scanning the political landscape, and clearly there's a lot going on, there's something new every day. Oh, Pam Bondi got fired. Not that it matters one bit. In fact, while I was interviewing the former attorney general under Barack Obama, Eric Holder, yesterday, Pam Bondi was getting fired at the time I was talking to Eric. So talk about ironies. But there's so many things happening. And then there's our consumption of local issues, which I tend to stay relatively focused on because we broadcast from the city of Milwaukee. I know some of you may be listening from all over the place, but we are very concerned about the local issues here. And I think we have been just, our focus has been so laser on local issues, or maybe the fact that we're at a war. We haven't really zeroed in on the gubernatorial race. So I'm going to start talking to the candidates one by one in hopes that more people begin to pay attention. Now, I'm not going to tell anybody who to vote for, but of the candidates that are running, some of them may have policy experience or a resume or a background that is in line with what your biggest issue is. And I'm curious as to what your biggest issue is, because I can assume or I can guess that, you know, everybody's concerned about crime, or everybody's concerned about the cost of living and inflation and gas prices and the price of eggs, which tanked Kamala Harris's campaign because eggs were too much. Are y'all even buying eggs? That nobody's talking about eggs anymore. So instead of me guessing or assuming what top issues are, and I do know this, the majority of the people that listen to this program are voters. You're very astute. You guys pay attention. You read the fine print. You do your research. And so we asked you a question on the YouTube because I don't want to be misguided. And also it's going to help me formulate my questions when I talk to some of these gubernatorial candidates. I would like to know what your top issue is. I could just assume it's, I don't know, healthcare or the job market, but I don't want to be off base. So we asked you a question via the YouTube, like we always do, because, you know, I have an inquisitive temperament. So if you go to YouTube.com or open up your YouTube app from your smartphone or other mobile device, search 1017 The Truth, of course, hit subscribe, and you'll be able to view the live video stream of this program and all of our programs across our lineup, but also you'll be able to answer the question we have for you via YouTube: which issue is most pressing? And we gave you four

choices. We can't give you unlimited choices because we only can ask four questions. Is it crime? We know in the city of Milwaukee, crime spikes seasonally, even though this winter we didn't get much of a reprieve. As we head into the warm weather months, you will see upticks of shootings, both fatal and non-fatal shootings, and all sorts of other crimes, violent and non. So is that your top issue? When you go and vote, do you want someone who's going to be tough on crime? Do you want a governor of the state of Wisconsin that is going to sign legislation that's going to lock people up for a very long time and throw away the key? Or is one of your issues the cost of living? Everything has gotten more expensive. We haven't even really gotten into the steep increases in prices because it takes a couple of months. There's a lag time between the increase of a price of a barrel of oil for that increase in price of a barrel of oil to begin to seep into our everyday cost of living and what we spend, because most of what we receive, most of what we buy is trucked, and trucks run on diesel. And as the price of oil per barrel goes up, and inevitably it will because the Straits of Hormuz are blocked indefinitely, you are going to start to see an increase in food prices or any other deliverable good that arrives by truck. So is the cost of living, the overall expense, the money you have to take out of your pocket just to get from sun up to sundown, is that your issue? Do you want a governor that is going to do something to address the cost of living? Maybe it's a big tax break, or maybe a tax refund that I know has been floated by at least the Republicans in the legislature, because in the state of Wisconsin, we've got a multi-billion dollar budget surplus. They can give that money right back to you in terms of a tax rebate. So maybe that will help offset the cost of living. Or is it jobs? Some of you are looking for work. Some of you may be employed right now, but you might be looking for something that's in your field or looking for something that pays more, has better benefits. The economy has been kind of stagnant because people just don't know which way to go. If we're going to have all these tariffs on all of these other goods that are imported into the United States in hopes that American manufacturing and American production and American companies are going to start building some of the things that we import, if they're going to build those things here, because Trump changes his mind so much, you can't have a company like Apple commit $3, $4, $5, $7 billion to onshoring the production of their iPhones unless they know that Donald Trump is going to be steady in his tariffs and the levies he's putting on things that are imported into this country. So a lot of businesses don't know which direction to go. Do you invest in American labor and American manufacturing, or do you wait until Donald Trump relaxes the tariffs? And that has made the job situation in this country, let's just say, unpredictable. However, March did show some kind of improvement. 178,000 jobs were created in the month of March, which defied expectations. So is jobs your number one issue? Do you want more jobs and employment opportunities here in Wisconsin, in Milwaukee, or wherever you may be listening from? And then the last one we have on our YouTube poll is healthcare. We know that millions of people lost or saw reduced subsidies if they signed up for healthcare through healthcare.gov, which is the exchange more affectionately known as Obamacare. Is the cost and rising cost of healthcare one of your top issues? So we are curious as to what your issues are. Also, I will say this about Representative Francesca Hong, who's going to be joining us, I don't know, about 11:15, if we can figure out how to get her in this complicated building. This is the hardest building. It used to be very easy. It's very hard to get in this building. It's 37 entrances. And once you get in here, you don't know which way to go. If you've never been here before, when I tell people that our studio is in the 3rd Street Market Hall, they're perplexed. They're baffled. They're bamboozled even. So hopefully we get her in here by 11:15. We'll see. But if I'm not mistaken, I'll ask her when she gets here. I think one of her platform items is to provide Badger care for all Wisconsinites. I could be mistaken. It's her, or maybe it's Kelda. That would be yet another option for reduced cost, low cost, or maybe even free universal health care for people that live in the state of Wisconsin, because we do have the money to pay for it. There might have to be some finagling of some surplus money and some raising of some taxes on very rich people, but at the very, very least,

0: least we can offer another option when it comes to health care for people that live in the state of Wisconsin. I know other states do it. They've got options right there in their states where you can get a state-sponsored or subsidized health care program. And I know as people get up in age, stuff just starts breaking. I'm 51 years old, and my ankles hurt sometimes. I go to sleep at night. I sleep pretty good, actually, which is something I'm very happy. Sleep is a luxury. I'm very happy I get fairly decent sleep. But I don't move much in my sleep. Like, the position that I fall asleep in is the one I wake up in more often than not. And I'm sleeping, getting my sleep on, and I wake up, and it's like my elbow will hurt. Like, what did I do in my sleep that I have a sore elbow? But as you get older, stuff starts hurting. My middle toe, which you don't really pay much attention to your middle toe because it's in the middle. I mean, when it's time to cut your toenails, that's when you pay attention to your middle toe. But you ever just, you wake up in the morning like, oh, my middle toe is hurting. These are the kinds of things that you have to worry about. Xavier, good luck getting older, buddy. You're going to wake up and the side of your ear is going to be hurting. It's just one of those things. So as we get older, our reliance on healthcare will increase. And I'm curious to see which of you would rate healthcare as your top issue of the ones we have listed on our YouTube poll. Crime, cost of living, jobs, and healthcare. I'm going to take a break. When I come back, I've got an idea. Now, they might be far-fetched. They might be overly rosy. Few of them will be easy to implement. But in the conversations that we have had and us, you know, paying attention to what's going on and reading the news, we do have some pretty significant social problems in the city of Milwaukee. So I did a little looking, a little digging. What are some of the most pressing issues in the city based on the conversations that we have had and the observable Milwaukee universe? I got a list of solutions. Now, this doesn't mean that any of these solutions are going to get implemented, but I feel like if I put solutions out into the universe, out into the ether, you know what the young people call it? They call it manifesting, which I hate that I'm even using the term manifesting, because for me, when someone says they're manifesting something, it means they don't want to work. They don't want to have to put their time in. They just want to, like, think about it a lot and wish for it to come without the corresponding labor. But whatever, I'm going to manifest these solutions, because if I throw them out there, maybe there's someone listening. Maybe it's a candidate. Maybe it's someone who is currently in public office. They may hear one of these ideas and solutions, and they may put together an ordinance or a bill or some other piece of legislation to address some of the solutions and ideas that I have come up with where we can maybe mitigate, not totally eliminate, because you're going to have social problems because, you know, America. But if we can reduce them just a little bit incrementally, I think Milwaukee will be a much more safe and livable city. Talk about the ideas on the other side. 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I'll be right back.
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just in case you have questions, comments, want a remedy to a cold or the flu, our phone number is 833-212-1017, 833-212-1017. You can call, you can text. If you got suggestions or ideas or whatever, maybe you got some solutions to how we can maybe remedy or reduce some of the issues and the problems that we have here in the city. Before we get into the solutions, and I got a bunch of them. Let's see what folks are talking about here on the YouTube chat. Let me first look at the poll. Which issue is most pressing? 36% say crime. Okay. 50% say the cost of living. 4% say jobs, and 11% say healthcare. That is interesting. Between crime and cost of living, that is 86% of people's concerns. 4% of people suggested or selected jobs as the most pressing issue. That means most of y'all are employed. That's good to know. We also did like a racial demographic poll. I have no idea to verify if any of this stuff is even real. So we did a racial demographic poll similar to the one we're doing today, but we asked, what race are you? Black, white, Hispanic, and Asian. I guess I should have had another category for other, but whatever. Find yourself in one of those categories. And it fluctuated between 89 and 92, 93% African-American of the people that were listening to the show. And there, isn't there a stereotype that you black folks are unemployed? So if the majority of the people that at least pay attention or participate in our polls are African-American, and jobs is only 4% of respondents' most pressing issues, well, then I would say economically we must be doing okay. Okay, so we're worried about the kids, right? And I'm seeing every single day there's a new flyer for a new takeover. I think some of those flyers are trolling. So if you are on the Instagrams and not really the Facebook, because I guess Facebook is for old people. The young people aren't really on Facebook anymore. I hate Facebook personally because it consumes too much of my time. And all I'm looking at is people's photographs of stuff that's only important to them. But Facebook allows me to communicate with people and litmus test topics or what have you. But on Instagram, there's a new advertisement or a digitally rendered AI-produced flyer for the next youth takeover. And I know that this incites a lot of fear in many, many people because they are worried that the youth are going to be destructive and that they're going to cause a lot of problems. There was a takeover at Moody Park earlier in the week where there were shots fired. No one was injured. But I think that the and I'm old now. I don't know what's in the minds of the kids. And also, it's too hard for me to relate to someone who is a teenager right now. I remember my teen years very fondly, but the world was so different. What we saw and what we were influenced by, what we were listening to was so different. We didn't have global connection with one another. Our connections were communal. Or if you went to a public place or a public space, you went to a shopping mall, or if you went to one of the festivals, like these are the people that are in your environment. And it's not even like now you can just send a random instant message or a direct message to any person on the internet, any person you're connected to on social media. I can't compare that to when we were young people. You wouldn't just go up to a random person and be like, hey, how are you? What is your name? Give me your phone number. It wouldn't work like that. Now you have almost this anonymous access to anybody and everybody on the planet, and that's got to impact

that we don't know anything about that has formed and shaped the psychology and the environments of young people today. And we can't relate to it. We can read about it. We can feel sad about it. We can try and understand it, but it's foreign to us. We did not deal with school shootings ever, ever. There were none. They were alien. That's how unorthodox and unusual they were. We didn't have mass shooter drills. Even when we had like nuclear war drills, they called them tornado warnings. They lied to us, which is what you're supposed to do to kids. I cannot imagine. And we probably have, I think there was just a school shooting this week. They're so frequent that it's not even really news anymore. And that, how does that not impact you as a child, as a parent? You're going to a school where every so often they have to do a drill because there's a likelihood that you may get blown away by one of your classmates. So just that alone makes us, those that grew up in a time where that, it literally didn't happen. It didn't happen. You can't relate to these young people. I don't know what that would do. I wouldn't want to go to school. If there was the slightest possibility, because we bullied a lot, like a lot back in the day. It was common, but let me say this about bullying. We didn't like put anybody in a hospital. Maybe once, maybe not a lot. It didn't happen a lot, but of the bullying that took place, a lot of it was just rite of passage stuff. It's just, you got to go through the gauntlet, right? And then once you get to a certain age, you know, the bullying stops. Once you become an upperclassman, then I guess you get to decide if you want to bully or not. But the bullying that I saw, that I was victim of, and that I perpetrated, I'm thinking about all of it now, because it was, you know, some kids we picked on. Everybody got picked on. Even if you were a popular kid, they'd still vandalize your house. Of all of that, none of the bullying as a child was worse than the heavy burden, the responsibility, and the competitiveness of the adult world. You may think that, you know, throwing a kid in a locker, which we did, we let them out sometimes. Yeah, that was bad. Or, you know, you knock somebody's books out of their hand. Doesn't even compare to how you will be set up for failure in the corporate world, or how you will be targeted, or how you will be deceived and lied to by other adults in the professional realm. The bullying it doesn't prepare you, because the world of work and responsibility it's unforgiving. Where if you bullied somebody, whatever, you could get in trouble, you could get suspended, maybe even if it was an extreme case, they would expel you from that school. In the real world, you can be disrespected and bullied, and you might even go to HR, and then what will happen is you may end up getting fired. So the bullying that took place back in the day was just, I think it was preparing people for a world that will be so unkind and unforgiving. And the parents, and this is not all parents, obviously, but then you used to have helicopter parents where they would just kind of hover over their children because they didn't want their children to experience any harm. If your children don't have, if they're not told no, and if they don't face major setbacks and major disappointment, they're not going to have any resilience. And this world will eat you up. And then you get this thing called bulldozer parents, where the parents want to clear every potential obstacle in front of their child so that the child never has to deal with any adversity. That makes screwed up adults that end up being on anxiety and depression medication, because the world doesn't really care. Like, your mother cares about you. They love you so much. They don't want you to experience any of the things that they experience. They don't want you to have any trauma. You need a little bit of trauma. You need a little bit, because then you have to figure out, how do I overcome this obstacle? How do I problem solve this current situation that I'm in that has given me so much grief? And it's in that grief that you become a much more resilient person. And then you become at some point unstoppable. First, I have workforce and youth employment pipelines. We have to have, whether we like it or not, we have to have employment opportunities for the youth. So yesterday I listed 5 or 6 different industries that are local to southeastern Wisconsin that are going to be not just explosive,
but are going

0: to see double-digit increases in percentage demand for more workers in these six or seven different employment fields that I listed yesterday. In order for young people to have any chance of success, we've got to get them working and used to the world of work as early as possible. Also, it's really, really good if we can get money in the pockets of young people, because then we can start teaching them financial literacy as soon as they get their first paycheck. It's really difficult to talk about the importance of money and saving and investing and being smart with your money, not just how you save it, invest it, and put your money away. How you spend your money is probably the cornerstone of what financial literacy is. If a young person has a job and they connect their productivity, their labor, and their time to money, it's real easy to have the conversation about how they can make that money work for them and make their money work even harder than the labor that they had to perform and produce to get the money in the first place. That makes sense to you? But if a child has no job, it's hard to tell them when they get money what they're supposed to do, because if they've gone without and then they get, the impulse buying is insane. Still can't understand why y'all are buying Jordans. You got like two generations of people that are wearing Michael Jordan shoes, have never even seen them play. I'm so baffled by that. What did Nike do to y'all? I bought one pair of Jordans, and it was when Michael Jordan was playing. They were in 1991. They were black and orange. They were terribly ugly. I don't know why I thought those shoes looked good. But that was it. After that, I was like, oh, I don't need to wear Michael Jordan shoes anymore. You got 35, 40, 50-year-old people. The kids will go to prom. Why do you do this? Why do you let your kids wear Jordans to prom? What's happening? Well, paid youth guarantees, ages 14 to 24. This is a set of solutions that we can implement in Milwaukee, where we can mitigate some of the crime issues and also give our young people the best opportunity at success, because one day they will be the leaders. Guarantee a paid summer or year-round job, apprenticeship, or internship for every interested young person. If there is a young person in our city that has a desire to be employed or to learn a skill or to be connected with a company, we should not deny them, especially because Milwaukee's tourism and travel industry is increasing by like 10 or 15% every single year. Travel and hospitality is one of our signature opportunities here in southeastern Wisconsin. So why not get young people involved and engaged with the different hotels or the different convention centers or the different music venues, etc.? Partner with anchor institutions like Milwaukee Public Schools and Milwaukee Bucks, Milwaukee Area Technical College, and other major employers in the area. And it can be funded through public and private partnerships, plus reallocating workforce development funds. Cities like Chicago and New York have shown 40% reductions in violent crime and arrests amongst youth that are involved in these workforce and youth employment pipelines. What more do you need to see? I'm going to take a break, come back, give you guys more ideas and potential solutions to some of the negative behaviors that we see, not just from the young people, but from adults as well. The Truth with Sherwin Hughes. We'll be right back.
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3: If you acted up, if you were out here doing any kind of foolishness or just something that people know would make your family's name look bad, your neighbor from down the street, if they see the son or daughter, be like, what are you doing? 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

JD says. I wear Jordans, but it's just a shoe. So, JD, you're not one of those people that stands in line at 3 o'clock in the morning to get the latest Jordan shoe. Some people do that. People also used to camp outside of a Best Buy. Remember Best Buy? Are they still around? I think so. There's one over by Mayfair. People used to have tents on Thanksgiving. God, that was so stupid. Black Friday deals. I'm glad we don't do that anymore. Or it's not as extreme as it used to be. And a lot of retailers aren't even... They're not open on Thanksgiving. Because people used to camp out on Thanksgiving because they would open up their stores for special deals on Thanksgiving. That's stupid. Well, and plus, you can buy everything online now. I resisted purchasing things online. I was a slow adopter of purchasing on Amazon until I did it. And then I looked at actually going to retail stores as obsolete. Every now and again, I will go to Mayfair. It's nostalgic for me. And sometimes I just want to walk around the mall and just, you know, get out of the house or get some bourbon chicken. I was there earlier this week because I went and got some bourbon chicken. That's where I saw a lot of bonnets. That's something else that's different. What I notice as a older person, people would leave the house a little bit more presentable than they do now. And I've heard the excuses. You know, oh, it's my day off and I didn't feel like getting dressed and I just went and, you know, to run a couple of errands. But even because we still had to do that stuff back in the day as well. But you wanted to look presentable. And I'm not trying to say people are right or wrong, or it's just a contrast that I noticed that people are less, unless they're going somewhere where appearance is requisite. But anytime you leave the house, your appearance should be requisite. There was a story I was reading. I was trying to figure out how I could incorporate it into my show, but it's one of those topics, if I was to share it with you, it would totally derail the show. There were, I think it was four or five. I'm just going to give you a little snapshot of it. Then we got to get back to these solutions. Maybe this is why we can't get anything done in this city, because I can't stay focused on a damn topic. It's just, there's so much stuff to discuss all the time. But this one I found fascinating because it was maybe five African-American women, all of them probably in their mid to possibly late 20s. Very attractive women, but dressed exceptionally inappropriately to go to a fine dining restaurant. And the restaurant is Cocoa B. We don't have them around here. C-O-C-O-B-Y or C-O-C-O-A-B-Y, whatever the restaurant is called. And they got a dress code because they want to promote a sophisticated atmosphere. And the dress code is, you know, no athletic gear, no whatever. And these African-American women were going out for somebody's birthday and just dressed like absolute thoughts. Skirts and dresses that were, why would you want to leave the house with your kibbles and bits showing? Like, it's disgusting. And ladies,

You know, when you wear a real short skirt and you sit down, your bits are on the chair. Why do you want to? I don't understand that. And so the restaurant was like, you all can't come in here because of the way that you're dressed. And they were way too, it was just not cute. It wasn't. Like, that's not how you dress. And here's what's crazy about the restaurant. It's black owned. And they, it's, so you can't look at, I don't think you would look at race. I think that the African-American owners of Coco B want to set a standard for themselves. And I'm glad that they do, because I don't want African-American businesses to be without standard. If you're not dressed a certain way, you simply can't come in, because you are going to diminish and tarnish our image. Also, if a place is known for a high level of sophistication, you can charge people more money. And they were dressed essentially in club attire, and it was a business casual type of dress code. And then they were denied. And they posted on Instagram, and they're trying to say the place was racist. But I don't know if that really works if it's a black-owned establishment. But then it also brings up another situation where if somebody doesn't want you in their establishment, I don't understand this about us. We sometimes, I shouldn't say we, they sometimes have a particular establishment in mind, and if they're able to go there and be seen there and take photographs there and post them on social media, it's like they've achieved some kind of level of status, because this establishment, this bar, this restaurant, this nightclub, whatever it is, in their mind, it represents some kind of success that they want to flaunt. And they get very disappointed when that restaurant, that bar, that lounge, that nightclub denies them entry. And they get really angry, and they try to negotiate, and they talk about, oh, I have so much money. I got a bunch of money I was going to spend in here. But if someone is denying my money, you're denying my humanity. I'm going to go somewhere else, because I can list you 1,000 places that would love my money. If a place does, that's the part I just don't get. I'm so confused by that. And I hate the fact that I'm confused by something so simple. If someone does not want me in their establishment, why am I begging or trying to negotiate my way in? Because if they do happen to make an exception for you and let you in, you got to keep in mind the pretenses in which you were trying to get in were to keep you out. And now you're in there. So now they can get revenge on you because they didn't want you in the first place. I just know what aggrieved staff and management can do to get revenge on diners that they did not want in their establishment. And I don't want to subject myself to that at all. But there's just something about them. When they get denied, it makes them want to go even more. And I've been denied. There was a nightclub. They changed the name a couple times. I think it's Apartment 720 if it's still open. But it used to be called Eve. And they would routinely deny me because I was wearing, you couldn't wear Timberland boots, which, and I know why they said that, because they didn't want all the black men in the nightclub taking all the white girls. And I'm sure I try to negotiate with someone. Come on, man, let me in. These are nice Timberland boots. Nope, sorry, you can't come in. I didn't throw a fit. I went right down the street. I went to the Ladybug Club, or I went to Star Bar. I went across the street to Tangerine, or I went to Kennedy's. I went somewhere else. If you aren't going to let me in, then I don't want to be in there. All right, I hope we can put that damn thing to rest. All right, what do we got here as far as ideas and solutions so we can fix your city? Neighborhood-based economic development, create corridors. North Avenue, Fond du Lac Avenue, Burleigh, Center Street. Grants for storefront improvements. Let me stop right there. There are some, I can take Center Street. Let me use it as an example. Between, oh, where shall we start on Center Street? How about we start at 35th Street? And go west to 55th Street. Lots of businesses, lots of little shops, lots of little stores, corner stores, convenience stores, a plethora of daycares. The front of those buildings look disgusting. They do. They do. The whole perception of a neighborhood changes when the storefronts are neat and tidy. And some of them have, like, the names of the businesses spray-painted, like graffiti. Like, the feeling that you get driving through a neighborhood where the storefronts have the nice signs and it got lights and it's very clean, it changes the whole perception. There are grants that can help improve. They're called facade grants. So if you own a – signage is expensive. It is. It costs a lot of money. It's also a tax write-off.

0: But it's a big upfront cost, but it's an investment in your business and it's an investment in the neighborhood, because I am much more likely to go into an establishment where it's neat and tidy on the outside and the advertising is bright and it's smart and it's, you know, appropriate. Because the way I look at it, if your business doesn't care how it looks on the outside, how it advertises to customers, then I may not be getting the best service nor the best product once I go inside. Target corridors like North Avenue and Fond du Lac, grants for storefront improvements. It can reduce licensing fees and startup costs. 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And then add pop-up retail programs for youth entrepreneurs. 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I know some of you don't like affordable housing. I would rather have affordable housing than a homelessness problem. Take a break, come back, continue our cordial little chit-chat here on The Truth with Sherwin Hughes. I'll be right back.
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0: I love being a spectator in the YouTube chat because I don't really type much, but I read the comments that people are posting. A little dialogue between one of our two of our favorites, actually. JD the poet and Miss Shaq. Linda says, where is it? I got to read it. Where is it? Right here. She says, Linda says, if you don't have a standard of class, you obviously misunderstood the assignment leaving the house. Linda, you have come up to this radio station, to the studio, with both kibbles and bits showing. Linda, remember when you attacked me? I'm trying to figure out which time I want to even bring up because you attack me every time you see me. It must have been our last Beyond the Mic. Linda had, she had it all hanging out. And then, that wasn't bad enough. You know what she did? I'm a victim here. How come nobody cares when a man is a victim? She sat on my lap. You can't. What if I just went up to a woman and sat on her lap? That's assault. She could call the police on me. But Linda, she was wearing, her midriff was showing. Other things were showing, too. She was. And I cried for help and no one came to rescue me. So this woman comes and places herself on my lap. Okay. And then I'm like, help me, please, everybody, help me. You know, people started doing, pulling out their phones. Isn't that crazy? Like, that's the society that we live in. When somebody needs help, when they need to be rescued, when they're being assaulted, instead of helping the person, we just pull out our phones and we record. And I was being attacked as a man. But when a man gets attacked, oh, nobody cares because he's a man. That's racist against men.
1: Yesterday you said don't block your blessings.
0: I wasn't no blessing. No offense, Linda, but, you know, I'm going to tell you what. Can I tell y'all something? Nah, I'm going to get myself in trouble.
1: Oh, go ahead, Sherwin. We all want
0: to. Hold on, man. You trying to get me to say some stuff that I don't need to be saying now. Sometimes, without saying too much, women make the best wingmen. Can we agree on that?
1: Agreed.
0: Okay. That's all I'm going to say. A man that enters an establishment in the company of another woman, extra bonus points if that's an attractive woman. But if that man is with another woman, he is not only more attractive, he is going to get more attention

0: from other women than if that man enters that same establishment with another man. There's something deep and psychological about a man who has already been vetted and proofed by a woman. Because isn't there some kind of innate curiosity about a man that walks into an establishment with an absolutely beautiful woman? Who is he? What does he do? Are they married? Are they dating? Are they friends? Two dudes walk into a place, and you know what most people respond with? Ugh. Yuck. Unless it's Christy Noem's husband. He had the worst week. You know what I'm going to start doing? I think I'm going to start doing segments. Who had the worst week ever? Christy Noem's husband. I called him Byron. I think it's Brian. Is it Brian or Byron?
1: It's Byron. I mean,
0: Brian.
1: Brian, yeah.
0: He had the worst week because he, I was reading something where he got, they called him a sissy boy. Bring back the word sissy.
1: I don't think it ever left.
0: It, no. Well, it took on a different, like sissy now is like a fetishized word. When we called somebody a sissy, it was a pejorative. You don't hear people calling each other sissies really anymore. That's an old school term. A sissy boy.
1: He literally was a sissy boy, though.
0: Literally, yeah. But that's that term, though, has been commandeered to explain a particular type of fetish, where in some circles, the term sissy is like, oh, wow, he's a sissy. That's cool. He's welcome at our queer convention. Yay, queer. Nothing wrong with a convention of queer. Most of Milwaukee is kind of, you know what I mean? Kind of a queer convention. This is a very, this city, just, we have an expo here this weekend called the Oddities Expo. Oh my God. It's like people that are fascinated with like dead animals and just like weird occult stuff and stuff from horror movies. And it's just, we have anime conventions here. Sometimes with the anime people, because they dress up like their favorite characters, and sometimes they dress up like animals, and the women will wear really short skirts, and they have tails. You don't want to know where that tail is attached. The Truth with Sherwin Hughes will be back for hour two.
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watching Sherwin doing his thing, streaming live on YouTube Monday through Friday. You'll get the same insightful conversations about policy, politics, and lifestyle while also seeing my reaction to the unpredictability of our listeners. 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

0: When I was diagnosed with Hodgkin lymphoma, I had so many questions. I didn't even know that it was cancer. Now I do. It is cancer. Blood cancer. It's actually one of more than 100 different types, and they're all treated differently. 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

Hello, everyone. Welcome to Hour 2 of The Truth with Sherwin Hughes. We're talking about some, you know, ideas, possibly solutions, whether any of these things get implemented or put into practice. Well, that remains to be seen, but at least having the conversation about what other cities have done and what we can do to focus on our young people, which, and we believe that they're idle. They're not idle. They are choosing to do what they do, whether it be positive activities or negative activities, because that is what they want to do. We got to stop with this. Oh, they're bored. They have nothing to do. No, they're going to find stuff to do. No one is ever really that bored. The only time you're bored is if you're 14 years old and do kids get grounded anymore? Like, how do you punish a kid? You take away their PlayStation, take away their cell phone. That's boredom. But as long as they have the ability to interact and connect with other people, we can't say, oh, they're only out there because they're bored. No, they want to do those activities. Every now and again, a little chaos is good. It's good for the soul, right? It's not because they're bored. And if we, to be practical, if we came up with more youth-centered ideas, it's only the young people that will choose those youth-centered ideas that will participate. Those that are hell-bent on destruction, that get off on it, because it's an adrenaline rush. I hate to admit this, but have you ever been like in a crowd or out in public and you hear gunshots ring out? You're like, oh my God, this is terrible, but so exhilarating. Let's run. It's not fun really, but it's like, oh, what a rush. We're dealing with a whole generation of young people whose dopamine has just been eliminated. Social media has drained the minds of the undeveloped brain in ways that social media companies are testifying in front of Congress and getting sued and losing. And so we have created a new kind of brain. And some of the things that we see is the exhibition of that new kind of brain that has had its dopamine just reduced. Every time you get a text message, every time you get a like, every single time you go viral, every time you have a

a video that gets reposted and retweeted, you get like this spike of like, ooh, oh, that's awesome. Ooh, ooh. And you continue to get these spikes. It's why people go to their phones when they're feeling a little sad, feeling a little down. Ooh, who called me? Who texted me? Oh, who posted a picture? Who was where? Who's checking in where? And every time you see that stuff, it's like a little spike of dopamine. Well, eventually, the dopamine spikes, you get a tolerance to it. And you got to do more and more crazy things. What the internet has done and what people do and what they subject themselves to get more attention, to get more likes, to get more shares, to get more video plays gets more and more and more and more extreme. And so some of the activities that we are seeing while we, us old folks, are afraid of them, like this is the world that we live in. Now, we can create a whole bunch of programs and plans for young people, but there's only going to be the same percentage of young people that will ever participate in them. Here's why I'm worried. I don't think that we have much of a workforce. A lot of you have probably been to, you know, a service industry establishment, maybe a restaurant, maybe a fast food restaurant in particular, and you receive really poor service, or the person that is taking your order or giving you your food is disrespectful for just no reason whatsoever. Or maybe you call an office, you call a doctor's office to make an appointment, or you call the service department at a car dealer, and people are just, they're rude, they're disrespectful. They don't have what we call soft skills. Soft skills are acquired when you enter the job force and then someone is telling you the rules and the regulations of customer service. And there are some people, believe it or not, who have gone through their entire teen years and maybe even into their early adulthood, and they've never had a job. They've never had to listen to a manager. They've never had to have discipline to where you need to be at work on time. If you start your job at 9 o'clock, you got to be ready to work at 9 o'clock, not in the parking lot, not in the building at nine. And if you have not had many, many years of acquiring those skills, then when you get into the workforce, it's going to be an absolute disaster. And I see the difference. Not that I want to make this a race thing, but sometimes you have to, because not enough young African-American teenagers are entering the workforce and learning those soft skills. Customer service is like the ultimate requirement, but you have to learn it. Otherwise, you hire a 17-year-old or an 18-year-old or, God forbid, a 22-year-old that's never been in the workforce before and they've never understood that customer service is a skill set. They will talk to potential customers like they've talked to their friends. They'll be rude, disrespectful. Some years ago, I was looking for an assistant, and it was so difficult to find one, I stopped looking. This is when I was doing much more consulting than I'm doing now. I basically live a retirement lifestyle right now, which is good and scary. But I was looking for an assistant, and I posted, I don't know, I posted on the job sites, and then I posted on, I think, Craigslist. This is 10 plus years ago, more than that, 12, 13 years ago. So I posted all over the place. We got a fair number of people that were interested. So we set up some interviews. Everything from people's resumes being folded and crumpled up in their pockets to one young lady thought it was cute to have her resume in pink ink. Another young lady. So I was in like this main corner office. And so there's a waiting area where people would sit before your name was called. You come in, have the interview conversation. It was one girl that literally walked into my office and just plugged in her cell phone where I was sitting, like right behind where I was sitting, and then just walked out. Didn't even say hello to me. I was like, why? I was so baffled. I was thinking to myself, I can't wait to interview her. I cannot wait to actually talk to someone that would just walk in and plug in their cell phone to charge it without even saying anything. I'm baffled. And a lot of the behaviors that we see in the reduced customer service or the elimination of it, not everywhere. Some customer service is great. You go to Chick-fil-A, it's almost too good. It's scary. If the customer service is that good, I'm like, what's wrong with you? Why are you being this nice to me? Then I'm suspicious. But it's a skill that you have to learn. And if we think about the future of this city, which is hard to imagine, what it's going to be like some years from now, are we cultivating young people that have the skill sets to lead the Milwaukee economy?

Or are we just going to have to get people from somewhere else? That's a huge fear of mine, that we create jobs in the city of Milwaukee. Employers are looking, and they're going to pay decent money, and they're going to pay benefits, all the stuff that we need to become stable homeowners and to raise families and to have choices and options in life and be able to have health insurance and all that other good stuff. But the jobs are going to go to people that live outside of the city because we don't have the folks here in the city of Milwaukee to fill the jobs that are open. You're going to have some kind of education. And for many, many years, especially when Republicans are in control, there's always this negative perception of getting higher education. We have to stop that. Republicans don't like when people get higher education because the more education you have, the more critical you will think and the more likely you are to be a Democrat, period. There's a point in time in American history where if you went to a college or a university, your 4-year degree cost $3,000, $4,000, $5,000. Nobody went into major student loan debt because they wanted to get a college degree because states would subsidize a college education like they would a high school education because we wanted people to be like prepared and ready. We wanted a smart, educated workforce because we were competing against Russia and other communist countries. We wanted to have the smartest people. So we would subsidize their education. But here's what screwed everything up. Black people started getting admitted into colleges and universities, and they stopped the state subsidies. Because when black people get educated, then social shifts begin to take root. Why do you think it was illegal to teach slaves to read? And I liken that. Now, it's not a direct correlation, but our literacy levels right now with young people, people in NPS, are as low as they possibly can be. But I look at the utility in an illiterate black person for a white supremacist. Because if you're illiterate and you cannot critically think and you don't have a reasonable level of education, you're screwed in a whole bunch of different ways. Take a little survey of the people who are serving life in prison right now and see which last grade they completed, or give them a basic literacy test. You're going to find something in common. And it's always the Republicans. You don't need to go to college. College is a waste of time and waste of money. Best investment I ever made. Best one I've ever made was in myself. And then people ask me, oh, Sherwin, what is your degree in? It don't matter. My degree is in sociology because it made sense to me. And when I was studying sociology and I was learning more about the building blocks of society, I guess all of that makes sense because I'm a member of society and I can recognize things and recognize patterns in this society in which I live. But college taught me how to think. Once you learn how you think and how you record information, how you remember information, how you can apply information that you've learned to the real world, you're going to be fine. The best thing that a child who will one day be an adult can do for their parents. Some of you may think, oh, I'm going to get rich and buy my mama a house. Nah, probably not. I mean, it's a nice thing to say, but yeah, low likelihood. But the best thing I believe you can do for your parents, those that took care of us and those that put up with us, is give them less to worry about. If you got a mama that doesn't have to worry about you, that's like her winning the lottery. Some of y'all are in your 50s, and every night your mothers go to bed like, oh, I hope my baby gonna be okay. They're 50 years old. Why you still? I hope my baby is gonna be okay. Ma'am, oh, you have a baby? How old is your baby? Oh, that's so sweet. You have a baby. How old is your baby? They just qualify for Social Security. They 65. I hope my baby gonna be okay. I'm concerned about our workforce here. I want to be able to hire Milwaukee people. I want companies and businesses here to be able to say, we're gonna get some seniors from NPS and give them jobs. And it's sad. And we see it right in front of our faces. It's manifesting itself right in front of our faces, to use that word manifesting again. Let's see what else we can do here for the children. I don't like some of these. Some of these are stupid. Infrastructure and transit, reliable transit to jobs. Oh, that's a big one. Some of you might have a negative perception of, let's say, the Milwaukee streetcar.

car. It's a little train. It's got, I don't know, 4-ish miles of a circular route around and through different parts of downtown. I think in the east it goes to the Couture, and it goes near the Summerfest ground, goes and loops around the Third Ward. I think there's a couple of stops in and around the Upper East Side and the Cathedral Square area. A lot of folks were very much against it. They thought it was a waste of money. It was very expensive because we had to relocate utilities and do a whole bunch of things and had to lay all the tracks. The construction was horrible. It was several years of construction. And it wasn't just your typical street construction. I remember this like it was yesterday. It was a 7-foot hole in the street that would be 3 blocks long. And if you, and then there's barrels and barricades that are made of plastic. And if you weren't paying attention, your car would go into a 7-foot ditch right down the middle of Broadway. Terrible. It was treachery. The streetcar was supposed to be the beginning of an intermodal transportation route that should have expanded from Milwaukee west to Waukesha, further west to and through Jefferson County, you know, where Lake Mills is out that way, and then to Dane County, and then south to Walworth County, and then continuing to Rock County, and then continuing east to Kenosha and Racine, and then back up to Milwaukee, because we could create jobs and have opportunities for employees that live in any one of those areas because they could take the train. In the early 1990s, we got, adjusted for inflation, probably $120, $130 million to build exactly what I just described. Milwaukee County had better than $90-plus million just hanging out to create this transportation system using rail, light rail, high-speed rail. Governor Doyle was actually on it. He signed a bunch of contracts with a company called Talgo. It was a train maker from Spain. They decided to relocate in the old A.O. Smith complex, a factory that's still open but has been mostly dormant for the last generation or so. Talgo said, no, no, no. And they're Spanish because they're from Spain. No, no, no. We will come to Milwaukee. Ha, ha, ha, ha. We will build trains and we will hire people to build the trains. Governor Doyle made sure that all of the contracts and the subcontracts and all the construction contracts were signed before he left office in 2010. And Scott Walker gets elected. And the contracts had already been signed. And Scott Walker reneged on every single one of the contracts. And all of those contractors, including Talgo, sued the state of Wisconsin. And they won because contracts had been signed for them to implement our light rail system that would have connected us to Madison, Rock County, Walworth County, Racine, Kenosha, and Milwaukee. So you wouldn't even need a car. You could travel, you could shop, you could work in any of those areas. And you got to wonder, why did Scott Walker block that? Why have Republicans been against connecting transportation? Your metro area can't grow. I don't care where you are. It can't grow if you don't have transportation options. I mean, Chicago's got the L. They've got buses. The CTA is huge. Look at New York. Look at big cities. Look at cities that have grown exponentially. What is one thing they have in common? They're able to move people, move workers, move labor to where the jobs are and where the jobs are going to be created. It is one of the things you need is a central building block. Like, you can't have a human being without a carbon atom. You can't build a metro area unless you have multiple transportation options, but the Republicans were always against it. You want to know why? Because it would have integrated the region. Because black people would be able to move and travel freely into areas that are historically all white, and they didn't want it. So they literally stifled southeastern Wisconsin's economic growth and productivity because they didn't want black people to have freedom of movement. And this goes back into the 1990s. In fact, we got that money from our transportation infrastructure money. It was federal money. And here's what Scott Walker used. They burnt all the money up with just buses. They replaced buses and they fixed a bunch of buses. We spent $60 million on buses. Because technically that's transportation, but at the same time, Scott Walker burned the money so that one day we wouldn't have enough money to create an intermodal
light rail system because Republicans don't want integration.

0: They spent the money on buses and then cut the bus routes just to use up the money so that one day there would never be enough money for us to have this connecting form of transportation. So the last bit of the money that we had left. Now, remember, we couldn't use the money for anything else. The federal government gave us guidelines, and a Republican gave us the money. It happened under George W. Bush, H.W. Bush, his daddy. We can't use the money for paving roads or plowing snow. It had to be used for transportation. The streetcar was the only thing that we could build with the amount of money that we had left. And we assumed, okay, this is going to be the start. We have the streetcar, then we're going to expand the routes. The Wisconsin State Legislature said not a single penny of Milwaukee's property tax dollars can be used to expand our own rail system because they know eventually our rail system would expand into communities that are represented by Republicans. That is institutional racism. The fact that we only have a streetcar that goes in a 4-mile circle and does not take people as far out to Madison, as far south as Kenosha, and as far southwest as Rock County, Janesville, and Beloit is because Republicans don't want black people to enjoy freedom of movement. And they'll tell you that. If you ask them, ask Robin Voss how he feels about rail. Well, we don't think that those people, those crime people, should be coming out to these areas. They'll tell you, and I respect it. Thank you for telling me. Now, you're ruining the economics of our region, but I appreciate your honesty on how racist you actually are. Robin Voss is not seeking another term in the Wisconsin State Assembly, by the way. 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I'll be right back.
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B. Bruise says, Trolley was worst recent city investment. Well, what were we supposed to do with the money? If somebody, let me give you an example, B. Bruise, because I'm still, I was an early adopter of the streetcar because I've known for a long time that we needed rail transportation. We could have mitigated reckless driving. Imagine if 30% of the people that are driving vehicles right now never had to have one. Our insurance would be cheaper. Less cars would have been stolen. The Kia boys may have never materialized because a car is an expense. Very expensive. You got to maintain it and put gas in it and all that other stuff. If somebody gives you $40,000, but you can

And then somebody says, oh, you're stupid for using that money for your rent or your mortgage. You should have bought a car with it. You should have went on vacation with it. You should have went on a Carnival cruise with it. Oh, you're stupid for not using that money to go on a cruise. No, you can't use it for a cruise. You got the $40,000, and it's got a stipulation. It can only be used for your rent or for your mortgage. The streetcar money had to be a transportation project. It could not be anything else. And we did interview after interview and conversation after conversation. There was public meetings. There was town hall meetings. The mayor did press conferences. The alder persons did press. This is what we have to use the money for. And they'd be real honest. Like, look, we can't use it for all that stuff. And at every single event, I'm not kidding you, this is back in 2013, 2014. At every single event, people said, well, we need more streetlights on 19th Street. Can we use the streetcar money for streetlights? No. The money has been stipulated by the federal government. It has to be for a transportation project. And then somebody else would raise their hand and say, can we have garbage day more than once a week? Sometimes I fill up my garbage cans before garbage pickup. Can we use the streetcar money for more garbage pickup? Again, no, we can't. The federal government mandates us to use. Can MPS get, always a teacher, can MPS get some of the money? We got the children that can't read. Again, no, civics teacher. We can't use the federally mandated transportation money for your classroom. Aww. Even still to this day, people don't. And there was another comment I wanted to address in the YouTube chat. 77 Kenru, who I think is a troll, but why not? Might as well respond to him. What does being Democrat or Republican have to do with the education of a person? A lot. A lot. We can look at it, which perspective you want. You want micro or macro? I got both. From a macro perspective, states that have the highest levels of education in their population do a couple of things. They have more money, they make more money, and they're able to send more federal tax dollars to Washington, D.C. to subsidize the states where the education levels are the lowest. In fact, most of the Bible Belt gets more money from the federal government than they contribute. States that have the highest levels of education are without a doubt blue. They vote for Democrats every single time, every single election, without fail. They are reliable. Wisconsin used to be on that list, and we got a bunch of universities in this state, a ton. But when you discourage people from attending college and getting higher education, the likelihood that your state will become red is more possible. And we're seeing that right here. Republicans think that higher education is a waste of time, and they want to make it a waste of your money. Because the more education someone has, the more likely they are to be a Democrat. Ronald Reagan said that back in the 1960s. He ended the state subsidies for the University of California. You used to go to the University of Cal Berkeley for $300 a semester. Now you can't afford it. Once higher education institutions in this country, due to civil rights legislation in the 1960s, had to admit African Americans, they could not legally discriminate against allowing African-American enrollees, college became more expensive. Oh, if the blacks want to go, because they knew that we would be economically competitive if we got an education. If black people cannot read, not even black people, if people in general can't read, then you don't have to worry about them taking a job from you. You don't have to worry about them getting a promotion. They wouldn't even be in the same room as you. And also, if someone is not educated, there's a whole bunch of different ways someone can get educated. You can be very easily manipulated. And that's what it's all about. If you can just lie to people, like there's still people, right? There's 35% of the people in this country that think that he's doing a good job. And I'm trying real hard to see what they see. He has lied directly to their faces. It's so bad that you can tell someone who has a low income, who believes that their income is low because we let a bunch of Mexicans in the country. Now we're removing the Mexicans and everybody else. Their income is still low, okay?
gas prices are going up, food prices are going up, cost of living is going up, okay? And they feel it because their income hasn't gone up, but everything

0: stuff has gotten more expensive, and the utility is about to get more expensive because We Energies is going to get their 14% rate hike, and that won't go hurt. And Trump can tell them, no, no, no, gas prices are going to go down. Now, who you going to believe? Your bank account that's on negative or Trump? 30% of the people in the country still believe Trump. That is what you are able to do. You're able to get someone in the White House like we have. When you have a large population of people that are not critically thinking and have zero education. Well, I believe Mr. Trump because he said that he is just like me and he going to help me. That was my impression of a farmer when Donald Trump went and made deals with farmers of other countries, screwing American farmers. Isn't that wild? And they still. But it's people that don't have a high level of education or any education are fertile playgrounds for Republicans.
1: I love the poorly educated.
0: He told you he loves them. It's so sad because I'm on the outside looking in. But Sherwin, you haven't given Donald Trump a chance. Well, what kind of chance am I supposed to give him? If you just wait till he gets his third term. Well, if he gets his third term and we all going to be in the ballroom, you're not going to get anywhere close to the ballroom. Take a break, come back, talk to Al. Also have a few other things that I have that. And get our young people engaged because we want to get them in the workforce and want to get them some money and give them, you know, something they can build a resume off of and give them some work experience because when they get out into the real adult world, they're going to need all of those aforementioned things. The Truth with Sherwin Hughes on 101.7 FM. We'll be right back.
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1: In 1965, Vietnam seemed like just another foreign war. But it wasn't. It was different in many ways, and so were those who did the fighting. In World War II, the average age of the combat soldier was 26. In Vietnam, he was 19. In Vietnam, he was 19.
2: 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Programs combining employment plus mentorship reduce recidivism more than policing alone. I'm not really sure about this on the list of things that we can do and we can invest in to help improve crime and public safety and give youth more opportunities. Late night safe spaces between 8 p.m. and 2 a.m. You need to be at home at 8 p.m. Ain't nothing open. Well, 8 p.m. is not late. You need to be home by 11 o'clock. That goes for you adults, too. Ain't nothing open but the county jail and legs. Everybody need to be home by 11 o'clock. We wouldn't have all this nonsense and this mayhem and this chaos. Go to bed is what you need to do. You need a good night's sleep. You need to get your beauty rest. Put that bonnet on. Put your cold cream on your face. And go to bed. But they're saying late night safe spaces between 8 p.m. and 2 a.m. open schools, open rec centers and gyms for after hours include music studios, e-sports leagues, which is actually big business, basketball and fitness leagues, and have paid stipends for attendance milestones. I think that if we tried that, let's just say we humored this proposal to have a late night safe space between 8 p.m. and 2 a.m. with a music studio. A lot of rappers get shot in the studio. You know what I'm saying? Jam Master Jay got shot in studio. Somebody in Tupac's studio got shot. I don't know. I think we would do it for a couple of weeks, and it would probably be worse than we would imagine if we had music studios, esports leagues, because those are usually nerdy kids, because they're all playing video games all night anyway. But if you get them all in one room and you supervise them, then maybe that'd be okay. Basketball and fitness leagues. A lot of people, everybody thinks like, oh, they need to play basketball. You know how many fights there are on a basketball court? That was a foul. No, it wasn't. I'll show you a foul. Bang, boom, boom, bing, bang, boom, boom. And they're fighting on the basketball court. Hi, Al. How are you doing today?
3: Well, I'm doing fine. Happy Good Friday to all of you. First thing I wanted to say, we got to stop normalizing struggle and making it okay to be the bottom of the barrel. And we got to stop this stuff that this is all I see when I walk out my door. Because what it has done, it has lowered the standards for our culture to be bottom feeders. Now, a lot of people say, well, where's the resources? There's tons of resources out there. Don't you find it odd when they want that Section 8, open Section 8 enrollment come up? Energy assistance, it'd be a 2-3 block line. But if it's something where you can get $7,500 for your education and all you have to do is apply at MATC and show up for some of these resources, there's no show. See, it's not that there's not resources. They're lazy, and some of them are not applying the pressure. They want you to do all the footwork, and then all you have to do is show up. And then you have to re-explain everything to them. So I'd rather let you ride and suffer, because why should I go the extra mile to get you the resources when you can do it yourself? So the thing is, some of them just not trying. So some want to sit and collect a disability check. Some of them want to sit there and say, well, you know, the hood is where it's at. Some of them want to sit there with that same culture. That's why I always push back on anything that deals with them being destitute and derelicts, like Section 8. You see when Section 8 come out, oh, I got to get in line, woo! And what did you see? Garbage, lost hope, and a lack of pride. The standards have been lowered when actually the standards should be higher. But some of

0: them do not want to apply the pressure or the action. So since they don't want to apply the pressure or the action, may you broke, may you be broke, and may you rock. Because nobody's going to hold you by the hand. How is it, Mr. Hughes, somebody who might have a felony, somebody who grew up with a mama who was a junkie and a daddy who was an alcoholic, a greaser, and a beater.
1: Ooh.
0: But some of those kids was able to provide for themselves. It's called a lack of will. And some of them want to sit on the pot, but they don't want a sugar, honey, iced tea. So for those who don't do it, you just have to let them rot. There are resources. When you want that 3-5 and you want to pop that pill, you know how to find it in 20 minutes. But when it comes to something that can help you get you a degree, a diploma, a good job, it's a no-show. So all I can say is if they don't want to get it, let them rock, because there are resources out there. But they rather take the low road and be the bottom of the barrel. And look at what's being pushed on us. And we got to stop using mental health as an excuse. White people know little Johnny was called goofy in the head all his life, and they told him he could be anything he wants. But for some reason, we want to start telling black people they crazy. No, you're not crazy. You just got to deal with goddamn reality. Well, we don't do that. Well, we got to push mental health. Well, why would you want to push mental health and then have something against you? But anyway, I'm done talking. Have yourself a good weekend. Put them half-pint bottles in the freezer so they're nice and cold. Make sure you clean and wash and have a good time this weekend. Happy Easter, everybody. Bye-bye.
1: Oh, thank you. That's right. It is Easter weekend. Oh, today's Good Friday. Look at that.
2: How are you celebrating Good Friday?
1: Oh, probably go get a happy hour drink. Oh, how are you supposed to celebrate? What would Jesus want me to do? Oh, probably drink some wine, I guess. Give me a nice Merlot or maybe a decent Cabernet. Maybe, Camus is my favorite red. Maybe I give me a nice 1984 Camus and just relax. That's how I'm going to celebrate the Good Friday. You know, I would like to disagree with everything that Al said, but I can't. If people are presented with options and they can sign up for class or they can get a job and they opt not to, it's hard to make them. What I worry about is that those people that are choosing not to elevate their lives, because it will change their life. Like, you're going to have to be responsible. You're going to have a level of discipline. And that's work. Discipline is work. Then there's going to be expectations on you. You got to come every day and you got to be ready to, you know, take on the task of the day, whether it be learn or whether it be do your job and listen to management, all those things. That's a lot of burden for people. And if they don't want to do it, but then they're going to become society's problem. And it's very frustrating, because I think there are some people that have great potential, but they're just not utilizing it. Sherman sent me a text message and a picture. That is the most disgusting thing I've ever seen in my entire life. That is disgusting. He says, "Hey, Sherwin, here's a real serious question. How do we get our neighborhoods back when we have stuff like this?" Yes, the picture that you see is dog mess on top of a porch. It's like from 40 different dogs, though. He says, "Everyone in the house is past the age of 40. How can anyone have a conversation about something like this when they should know better?" So apparently, whoever lives in this house, they're letting their dog go number two right on the front porch. And Sherman sent me, it's that I can't even look at that. Oh, my God. So then, you got to call the health department, Sherman. Call them. You want me to call them? Call them. Call somebody. Call Tyrone. You got it. That's disgusting. I'm not even going to have that. Don't even put that picture on YouTube, because that nobody needs to see that.
2: I don't even have access to it.
1: Sure you do. If you go to if you go to a browser and just type in Studio Texter, which you probably should have up anyway, because you should.
2: Oh, yeah. No, I have that up anyway. Yeah. I have it right here.
1: You see it from Sherman, the picture right there? That's so disgusting. Why would you want to live like that? Like, they're not, clearly they're not walking the dog. The dog knows just to.

0: Bill number two right there on the front porch. Like, what happens when an Amazon delivery driver comes? Isn't that disgusting?
1: That's so, pretty gnarly.
0: That's bad news right there.
1: You're just going to have it sitting there?
0: And it's a lot of it. That's like a collection. That's mental illness. Al said, oh, we got to stop blaming mental illness. If you allow dog excrement to pile up on your front porch where you live, that like a pile that high, somebody ain't right in the head. You probably go in their house, it's probably just as filthy. They probably are a hoarder. Like, that is mental illness, but I don't know what you do about that. Okay, I'm going to take a break because I need one, you know? I need to take a break. 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Don't go anywhere. I'll be right back.
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3: 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I hate the fact that in this country that we live in, that violence is so rampant. 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

0: I'm still shook by that picture. Oh, man, some people, I swear. All right. Well, maybe you guys will come across that property at the Tory Lowe neighborhood cleanup, and a good Samaritan will decide that they want to pick up all of the dog excrement from that person's front yard because, you know, you need to go out and pick up garbage wherever you see it because we want to make Milwaukee very clean. Or if there's garbage on the ground, why would you not pick it up? You want to make everywhere beautiful. Garbage has no place on the ground. It should be placed in a proper trash receptacle. And then it changes the whole dynamic of a neighborhood. Because you know when you drive through a neighborhood and there's garbage all over the place, you're like, ooh, this is terrible. I don't like it here. But then if somebody cleans it up and there's no garbage, you're like, oh, this is very pleasant. I would like to buy a condominium in this neighborhood. It's a very big difference. It also can help the psychology of the people in the neighborhood because it's got to be a little bit depressing. When you're on your way home and you just see garbage all over the place, you're just like, oh, this place is so filthy. Oh, I'm very sad. I don't like it here. But then when it's all cleaned up, you're like, yay, I think I'll have a barbecue. I think I'm going to have a picnic because my neighborhood is very nice and very clean. Maybe we'll have a block party. Yay, everybody loves block parties. Block parties are parties that are held on the block. And then you got to get some stuff for the kids to do. You hire a face painter. They paint the kids' faces. Hopefully not in blackface. You get a balloon person. Do they still have those people? People that make balloon animals? You get a balloon animal person because the kids like
1: balloon animals. You know, I'm not too animals. Sure. I don't know much about kids.
0: All right. Well, they're expensive, and they always have a cold or the flu, so that's all you need to know about kids. And then you got to get a bounce house. What kind of block party doesn't have a bounce house? All these things are possible if you clean up your neighborhood and your community. Then you'll have bounce houses and kids. Crime will be reduced. Everyone will be happy. You'll know your neighbors. Speaking of my neighbors, found this to be very unusual. I'm usually the political person on my block. God bless my neighbors. Especially the ones next door and directly across the street. But when I put a yard sign out, that tells them, oh, Mr. Hughes, it must be voting time because they know me as the radio man. How I got that nickname? Well, I guess it's obvious. I put a yard sign out. Oh, Mr. Radio Man, is voting time again? That's how you know somebody doesn't vote regularly because they call it voting time. Not there's.

0: an upcoming election that you all should participate in. Oh, Mr. Radio Man, it's voting times.
1: Yes.
0: And I'm usually the first one on my block to put up a yard sign because I do, you know, show support for whoever it is that I'm going to vote for. My neighbors across the street that I've never seen display a yard sign, and this woman has been there as long as I have. She's got a Francesca Hong sign in her front yard, and my neighborhood is black. We scared all the white folks out of my neighborhood. Well, no, one kind of have a white couple. No, it's a white lady with a black husband. But that's still one at a time, white people moving back to the neighborhood. When I first moved in, there was a plethora of whites. And then by 2010, all the whites were gone. And then by like during COVID is when I saw the white lady move in across the street. And then, you know, the gentrification is coming your way because the white people will start to expand their radius of where they walk their dogs. Then, you know, you see that blonde white woman walking her golden retriever because, you know, technically a golden retriever is a blonde dog, right? And sometimes I look at the white woman walking her golden retriever. I'm like, who's walking who? You know, you don't know who's. But yeah, my neighbor has got a Francesca Hong yard sign.
2: How do you feel about that?
0: I think it's great. It is. I'm very interested and excited to talk to her, actually.
2: I'm very interested.
0: This doesn't mean I don't know where I'm at yet. I did put my support behind a particular candidate, but I need to see something. You know what I mean? I ain't seeing nothing. You know what I'm saying? So right now I'm letting the race play out.
2: Do you have your questions prepared for her? What you're like iffy about?
0: I'm just going to ask whatever I feel I'd ask. I gave her campaign manager a couple few questions because I want her to have a baseline. I'm not going to like ambush or anything because I just want to like find out who she is. What are her policy areas? Why does she believe that people are responding to her the way that they are? Because she's a very unlikely candidate for governor of Wisconsin. It's usually old white guys for the most part. So, we'll see. I'm looking forward to talking to her. Maybe she opens my eyes to things I've never noticed before. We'll see.
2: Maybe she'll take a page from Zoran.
0: Maybe. I just get nervous because Democratic primary voters are not the same as Wisconsin general election voters. Primary voters tend to be on the right. Republican primary voters are MAGA. On the left, Democratic primary voters are Democratic socialists. But people in the middle are decidedly more moderate and or independent. We asked a question either this week or last week what somebody's political affiliation is, you know, Democrat, Republican, or other. And the others were like 25% or 30%. So there are people that I think are fed up with the political parties, but that doesn't necessarily mean that they're going to vote for someone who is really super far left of center nor super far right of center. So we'll see. This is a very unusual electorate because these are some very strange times that we happen to be living in. So I suppose we'll see. But yeah, Francesca Hong is going to be joining us at 11:15, assuming she can get in the building. Might have to send a search party out to find her. Coming up next, the Milwaukee Experience. I'll be right back.
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2: Where's that same devastation? Where's that same anger? Where's that same hurt for other American citizens who lost their lives to guns? 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I feel bad for any loss of life because it's not fair and it's not right for anybody to take somebody's life. That's not what we're put on this earth to do. I hate the fact that in this country that we live in, that violence is so rampant. Violence is the norm.
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5: Welcome to Hour 3 of The Truth with Sherwin Hughes. And you guys know every Friday at 11 o'clock, we do the Milwaukee Experience, where we tell you about all the incredible and wonderful things to do in this fantastic and dynamic city of ours. And you know that travel and tourism is now one of the leading industries in southeastern Wisconsin. Most of us may not even know that, but we are in fact becoming a destination. I've mentioned on a few other occasions that the Black Travel Summit is coming to the city of Milwaukee this fall. They will be here in October. And as we grow closer to that date, I'm going to be featuring interviews and conversations with the members of the Black Travel Summit. And here's why this is so incredibly unique and an opportunity for Milwaukee to shine. The Black Travel Summit is an organization of people and social media influencers and content creators, and they travel all over the world. They are a younger set of African-American travelers that go to destinations on six different continents, and they rate and review all of the places and spaces, from the restaurants, the hotels, and just the overall sentiment that they get from traveling to different countries. Last year, they were in Rio de Janeiro, Brazil, which is an international destination all its own. And so we were shocked and thrilled and a little bit nervous that the Black Travel Summit has decided to come to the city of Milwaukee. Now, here's the thing. They're going to be looking for activities not just in the Black community, but the overall feel and vibe of the city of Milwaukee. So between now and then, I would love to hear your suggestions of where we should take or steer or suggest for the Black Travel Summit, because their influence is seen by millions of people on social media. And it only benefits the city of Milwaukee if more people have a favorable attitude about what it's like to spend time here, whether it be a convention or whether it be a little weekend getaway or a full-blown holiday. So the Black Travel Summit is certainly something that we can add to the realm of incredible things in the Milwaukee experience. So I was thinking about this. What would you do if you wanted to stay out all night in the city of Milwaukee? If you wanted to stay out from, let's say you want to meet some friends for dinner at 6 p.m. or 7 p.m., what restaurant would you go to? And then where would you go after that? I mean, if you want to stay out until literally 7 o'clock in the morning the next day, is that possible in the city of Milwaukee? And I, in fact, think it is. You could start with, see who is playing and or performing at one of Milwaukee's many, many different theaters. A lot of you saw The Wiz when they were in town, and it was a dynamic performance from any stretch of the imagination. Whether you were not familiar with the original movie that starred Michael Jackson, Diana Ross, and Nipsey Russell, or you just wanted to see this off-Broadway production that we had here at the Marcus Center for the Performing Arts, it was visually stunning. So we've got the Riverside Theater, the Repertory Theater, the Pabst Theater. We have local music venues like Shank Hall and, of course, my good friends over at The Rave. There's so many different places and spaces, not to mention our movie theaters. And if you are at all interested in film, and I'm a bit of an old school person, I still like the communal experience of going to a movie. The Avalon Theater in Bayview, unique, one of a kind in its design and its layout, and, of course, the Oriental Theater, which is home to the Milwaukee Film Festival, and especially the Black Lens Program, which is a series of films that comes to Milwaukee every single year. They are premiered here, and they feature Black actors.

0: actors, actresses, producers, and directors, and that is uniquely special to Milwaukee. So check out a theater, see who's playing. You got to have dinner somewhere, right, if you're going to be staying out all night in Milwaukee. There's a million and one places that I could suggest. You know, if you like a good steak, I would say you can go to Moe's on Plankinton, or maybe you want to keep it a little bit more casual and low-key. Maybe you want some Mexican food, and you guys know where you're going to find me eating Mexican food. If I'm anywhere other than Salito Lindo, that's a body double. Somebody kidnap me. That's where I'm going to start my evening. What about after dinner? You got to get a beverage somewhere. Milwaukee is one of those places where we don't make beer like we once used to, but we have perfected, in my opinion, lounges and specialty nightlife attractions. Have you guys ever been to the Pufferfish? The Pufferfish is a rooftop lounge at the very top floor of Hotel Metro on Mason Street. Mwah! Chef's kiss. One of the finest views anywhere in the city. Or Brian's Cocktail Lounge on Lapham Avenue. It's been around since 1938, and they specialize in these incredible craft cocktails. Everything about that place is perfect. It's dimly lit. They have velvet wallpaper, and the atmosphere is one that is perfect for socializing or romance. How about the Dream Lab, a hybrid lounge that features beer, hookah, and coffee? This is one of those places you can go between 9 and 11 p.m. as the night starts to heat up on your adventure of staying out all night in Milwaukee. What about a dance club? I know some of you can really cut a rug. Earlier we mentioned Apartment 720. That is one of the places you can go to. There's a whole bunch of places and spaces in the Third Ward. My favorite, of course, being Gibraltar. Features live music and hip-hop and urban-flavored DJs every Friday and Saturday night. Gibraltar is located at 131 North Jackson Street. Open for happy hour, and if you're lucky, they might even have the kitchen open for some bite-sized snacks. Okay, so now you went to Apartment 720. You went to go check out some live music or a DJ at Gibraltar. Now it's getting close to bar time. Oh no, whatever shall you do? 2:30 in the morning and you're not ready to go home yet. In fact, for you, the night has just started, because remember, you're staying out all night in the city of Milwaukee. Guess where you're going now? 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Well, now it's time to get breakfast. 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You'll always be satisfied at Miss Katie's Diner. And for those of you that haven't been there before, it's located at 1900 West Clybourne Street. 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We hope you enjoyed yourself, and we also hope you enjoyed the Milwaukee experience. 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Going to take a break. When we come back, State Representative Francesca Hong is going to join us. 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
2: Welcome back to the program. In studio, I have State Representative Francesca Hong joining me. Well, thank you for being here. Thank you for being early. We appreciate you taking the time.
3: Thank you for inviting me. Great to be here.
2: I had to figure out, how am I going to talk to this lady? I'm seeing her name all over the place. Because here's the thing. We're used to the usual suspects. There's a bunch of usual suspects running for governor in the state of Wisconsin.
3: Ooh.
2: And we're familiar with these folks. You know, our county executive is running. You know, Joel Brennan is in the race. He's been around Wisconsin, Milwaukee politics for two decades or more.
3: All right.
2: And then Kelda, of course, who I've known for many, many years. We were in DLI together and ADLI together. She's a usual suspect as well because she's run before.
3: And we're starting off spicy. Okay.
2: Well, got to know where you're at. If these people said that I was a legend, they had to give you some reason why. And then there's this lady who I've never heard of who's making all sorts of waves, and her name is Francesca Hong, and you're a state representative in the Madison area, Dane County area, which I would assume is a decidedly liberal place. I'd imagine your voters are probably left of center, correct?
3: We are in a progressive bubble.
2: Fair enough. What do you think it is about your campaign, the issues that you were discussing, and your brand of democratic socialism that has you leading in the polls? It's still early, if consecutive polls come out where you are besting the other six candidates, what do you think it is about your message that people are receptive to?
3: Permanent affordability, bold transformative change, a need to meet this moment where the stress and crisis in people's lives, that deserves policy that is going to meet the scale and speed of what working class people are going through. And relatability is a big issue here. And I think being a working class person right now, I'm a renter, I'm a single mom, I have a side hustle because turns out a legislative salary is not a living wage in Madison, Wisconsin. And I try to speak truth to power as much as I can. And I think right now is an opportunity to bring working class people together.
2: Tell us a little bit about your background. So first and foremost, why did you decide to enter the political fray anyway? I'm not just talking about running for governor. Why would you even want to be a part of the Wisconsin State Assembly under current leadership? Now, we may see different leadership because we now have fairer maps than we had. Why even be a part of the dysfunctional assembly where Robin Voss was the speaker, where as a progressive Democrat, real hard to get your proposals even heard, let alone signed by Governor Evers. So why even run for the assembly in the first place?
3: I came up through working in kitchens. The restaurant industry is stressful and chaotic, but it is also where you build relationships. You see and understand your community in a third space. And in times of crisis and chaos and often a lot of grief, there's an opportunity for change. I ran for office in 2020. And so that was the time of the pandemic. And while I was trying to help my staff get unemployment insurance and the restaurant industry, we call the low barrier to entry industry, right? We have a lot of vulnerable folks, migrant workers, folks of color, but the ownership or proprietor level is often wealthy white men. And so the community, I think, was ready for a different type of leadership, someone who was going to bring that restaurant industry hustle. I'm an organizer, very proud mom. And I think being an accessible candidate and politician right now, that's who I was back in 2022.
2: So then why the decision to run for governor, especially in a state that is red? And in order for you to be successful, whether it be in the Democratic primary or the general election,

0: election, you're going to have to convince some folks that voted for Donald Trump a bunch of times. Now, I know that they feel the pinch and the sting of the affordability crisis as well, but getting those folks to vote for a different political party is often a tall task. So I'm sure you knew all of that. So then what encouraged the decision to run for governor?
1: It's some movement moment that we're in. Another time of change and crisis and grief where folks, there is an opportunity for change. You know, Bernie Sanders won 70 out of 72 counties when he ran for president. There is the message around permanent affordability, yes, but voters have to see themselves in the vision that you have. And right now, folks are ready for bold, transformative change. They want someone that can deliver. And my background in the restaurant industry, as well as the last 5 years in the legislature, passing a bipartisan bill, building bridges between our socialist caucus and the Democratic caucus. And, you know, I've been traveling the state. As soon as I won my primary, I got the hell out of Dane County. And I started meeting other communities where they were, talking to other small business owners, talking to educators, plumbers, young people. And the relatability is real. And I think that right now folks are ready for a governor and a government that is not only accessible, but willing to make the courageous and decisions and not the politically convenient ones.
0: The more Trump abandons his base, do you think that gives you and your brand of democratic socialism at least a fair hearing? Because they have been thoroughly disappointed by him, especially in an agricultural state like Wisconsin, and farmers have been hurt by him probably more than any constituent group, or as well, some have been hurt way worse. But they really put a lot of trust in that fella, and they have been literally sold out. Do they find it necessary to listen to what you have to offer because they've been abandoned by Trump?
1: They've been sold out and betrayed. And I think that they're now willing to figure out who their, what their other options are. And, you know, especially for our farmers, it has been both Democratic or Republican administrations that have really failed them because they are more focused on, you know, big ag, that corporate monopoly that takes over ag as well, instead of supporting our smaller family farms and ensuring that we do things like pass a farm bill and make sure that the forecasting contracts or subsidies that our farmers should have and need, especially during a time of climate change, during a time where folks are feeling squeezed. It's our farmers who put food, literally grow our food. And I think that they're willing to hear me out because, again, restaurant industry, I've built relationship with farmers, and I'm not interested in growing the democratic socialist brand. I want folks to know that they can have a government that is a force of good. We're willing to make the investment in working class people to make sure that they have more opportunity and more economic freedom.
0: A lot of the listeners of this program are a couple of things. They are students of politics. They are workers. They are mothers and fathers. And they are overwhelmingly African American. In a segregated city like this one, where we can literally see the dividing lines between who has and who has not, oftentimes those who have not live in Northside, Milwaukee, African-American communities where poverty is high, crime sometimes is even higher, and opportunities feel out of reach. How do you speak to the African-American community that has heard it all before and they've heard all the promises and have been disappointed at every single turn? And I think the people are more engaged in politics now because you can't ignore it now if you wanted to. But at the same time, a community has, in fact, been ignored by policymakers. What do you say to a disaffected African-American single mom struggling, dealing with the affordability crisis, dealing with all the hurdles that exist in this city? What do you say to her to get her to consider your campaign?
1: The state has failed her. If we're talking about black maternal health rates and our student achievement gaps and how Milwaukee is continuously sold out.

0: or scapegoated, then we have already failed in our policy making, because nobody should have to become a statistic. And so what the state has a responsibility to deliver for these communities so that they have more to make the decisions for themselves, that folks who are leading in the community, especially in local office, are going to make the investments. You know, I did some canvassing, or silent canvassing, and we heard a lot about parking tickets, about potholes, about, you know, there not being enough community centers and places where our young people can build relationships, feel safe, and thrive. And so the state has to not only recognize this, but intentionally put investments into local government and say with our full chest that when Milwaukee thrives, the state thrives. When Milwaukee does well and as people does what do well, the rest of the state do well. And honestly, just to put it very bluntly, I want everyone to love Black people. And I want everyone in this state to know that, you know, this, we do not have a state of Wisconsin without Milwaukee and the Black communities.
1: Yeah, I can get on board with that. There's nothing I can disagree with anything you just said. You know, these campaigns are expensive, Representative Hong. It's a part of politics that nobody likes. You got to do call time. You got to ask people for money. You got to have fundraisers. In order to get your message out, especially to the people that need to hear it, you got to raise money. How do you remain financially competitive in a very, very crowded race? And let's be clear, you're the only Democratic Socialist that's running in this race. It almost goes counter and contrary to Democratic Socialism, because money in politics is bad, but you need money in order to spread your message. So are you going to be able to raise enough money? Because this is going to be an expensive race.
0: This is a year for the many and not just the money. You know, I was so proud of the numbers that came out in that finance deadline, where we had more individual donations than the next two candidates combined. We had already over 1,000 volunteers signed up for our campaign, the lowest average donation amount under $40. And here's the thing, we are only growing on that. Over 10,000 individual donations, over 2,500 volunteers who have signed up. And people in this state, they may not always listen to me, but they are going to listen to their neighbor. They are going to listen to somebody who is trusted in their community. And we are investing in a field program that will be unmatched. And so those small dollar donations, they've already come from every county in this state. They've come from every state in this country. And while some folks may have the donors who have already maxed out to $20,000, so then they can't give any more, we have more folks who could choose to give that amount, and more people who are continuing to give to us every month. They are choosing, you know, $60 a year, giving us $5 a month, and we make every dollar count. And we're going to make sure we have an organizing apparatus that goes beyond August and November, because the defeat a Trump regime and fascism and growing white Christian nationalism, we are going to have to make sure that working class people have the tools to be able to organize in their community. And organizing to me right now is, or has always been, rooted in developing relationships, trusted relationships. So I not only need to be accessible to and have conversations with as many people as I can, keep holding town halls where I just call on folks who are raising their hand. Who knows what they're going to ask me, but they deserve to ask without having a team vet them, you know? So those folks who I get, you know, $20 checks from, $1.33, they're also, with that donation comes them talking to their neighbors and folks about why, and when a time things are so tight, they are still choosing our campaign to invest in. I still do call time.
1: All right, yeah, you have to. Hi, this is Francesca Hong. Can you invest in our campaign? Give me all the money.

0: a lot of daylight between the candidates. You're a little bit different. So what do you say, what would you say is your biggest contrast between the other six Democrats that are currently running in the Democratic primary?
1: We talk about permanent affordability because we cannot afford to come back to this moment right now where folks continue to divest from public institutions and make it harder for working class people to get by. I'm working that second job. I come from the hustle of the restaurant industry. I am not a career politician, and I'm not interested in making decisions based on my own political future. I think folks right now are tired of the establishment. We can't be using the same playbook. I want to make sure that the coalition that we are building, you know, I've got independents, Republicans, young people, fellow elder millennials like myself who have pledged support, whether it's a donation or they're out here online talking about our campaign to their neighbors. And I'm the candidate that's going to bring together working class people because they see themselves in my lived experiences, but they also believe that we have to have transformative, bold change if we're going to ensure that we do not come back to times like right now.
0: How much time you got? You got 10 more minutes for me?
1: I'll stay as long as you'll have me.
0: Well, all right then. We're going to get into some more conversation with candidate for governor, State Representative Francesca Hong. We're listening to The Truth with Sherwin Hughes on 101.7 FM. Don't go anywhere. I'll be right back.
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2: Welcome back to the program. In studio, State Representative Francesca Hong. She is a Democratic Socialist candidate for governor of the state of Wisconsin. And when I call you a Democratic Socialist, it likely is a title that you wear both boldly and proudly. But maybe some of your colleagues in the legislature are intimidated by how boldly and proudly you wear that title as Democratic Socialist. How do you form relationships with Republicans? This current incarnation of Republicans being a Democratic Socialist? Because if you get elected governor, you're going to need their votes for a couple of things, I'm sure. So how do you forge those relationships with folks who, it seems to me, their politics are defying common sense?
3: Well, first I'll say that being a Democratic Socialist means that my policy and principles are rooted in a more democratic economy that is for working class people, and that my policies are rooted in my principles of human rights, fairness, and democracy. I passed a bipartisan bill with Republicans leading on it, building a coalition statewide. And now it is law to ensure that our K-12 public schools teach Asian American history. So not only did I pass a bipartisan bill, but I passed a bipartisan bill about race. And when you want to see common, when you want to find common ground with someone who has opposing views, you have to find the common good in one another. And sometimes that requires changing the environment and the conditions of the environment and persistence. So I make sure that I'm not just talking to Republican colleagues in the office. I'm going to find them at their bar. I'm going to make fun of them for drinking Miller High Life while I've got a glass of scotch or bourbon neat. It's that persistence and trying to make sure that they can see me as, you know, I have to, as people of color, we shouldn't have to do this, but we have to humanize ourselves. And it's not going to work for every Republican. I mean, we just have straight up MAGA white Christian nationalists in there who will always see me as lesser than. But building relationships and finding common good. But you also have to be politically strategic. And there are folks, there are things that people want in exchange for other things. And I'm not afraid to go into negotiations, but I'm not going to sell out Wisconsin working people.
2: I'm sure you've considered the transition that'll be needed, right? So winning a Democratic primary is one thing. Democratic primary voters are exceptionally unique. General election voters are different. And if your campaign is decidedly left of center, there's got to be some kind of motion to get general election voters who may not vote in primaries at all. They only vote in November. How do you approach those voters that may not respond to political extremes on either side? Mm. Right. So if you are moving to the left to galvanize a Democratic primary electorate in Wisconsin, which Bernie Sanders did when Hillary Clinton was running in 2016. But then how do you move back to the center and capture folks that may not feel comfortable voting for someone who is so far left of center?
3: I'm glad you mentioned the voters who generally turn out for a primary. And those are called high propensity voters, right? Generally white, college educated. But the vast majority of our support is coming from lower propensity voters, whether it's younger people, non-college educated folks. We are building out that lower propensity voter to come out for us right now. And if I win, they will come out again in the general. And the coalition we are building, again, speaking to working class folks about permanent affordability and how the government owes them opportunities to build a better life themselves the way that they want to. And moving right or left, the coalition we are building right now already includes independents and Republicans who will go to speak to their Republican and independent friends.

0: We have more ambassadors right now, young folks who are talking to their grandparents and parents. The number of folks who come to our events and then tell me, and they're excited that their kid told them to come meet me. They hadn't heard of me, but their kid told me to go to my event and to hear me out, ask me questions. Grandmothers telling me that their grandkid had told them about me. This is also part of organizing. And moderate, centrist, right, folks know that it cannot continue to remain this way. And in order not to come back here, we need those universal transformative policies and a different type of leadership. And folks want to be a part of history, right? We've never had a woman governor, certainly haven't had a woman of color. I believe I'm going to be the first Asian American woman governor in the country. But beyond that, it comes down to that organizing. It comes down to folks right now already having been, you know, more interested in our campaign. And we have to have more curiosity and creativity in politics right now. And I think the way that we are campaigning, we are delivering that, whether it's our digital presence or it's where I'm campaigning, dive bars, bowling alleys. I'm so excited to go to the racetrack in Brown County. Shout out to Mark Becker there. And so that accessibility, that ambassadors going hard for our campaign. And I'm willing to talk to anyone. You know, we had veterans come, and generally they're perceived as more moderate or conservative. And folks are like, no, I want people to remember. I know folks who voted for Bernie who are Republicans right now. And it's because we want to make sure we're shedding all sorts of elitism. I don't think I'm better than anyone else who I'm asking to earn their vote from. And I got to continue to be everywhere.
1: About 2/3 of Wisconsin likely voters not paying attention at all. And what if you come across one of those persons who is not paying attention to the gubernatorial race or the primary at all, and they say, hey, Francesca, what is your campaign platform? Now, remember, they're not paying any attention, mm-hmm. anything. They don't know anything about you or the other six candidates in the race. What do you tell them your campaign platform is?
0: Cheaper, fair health care, universal child care, funding our public schools, and paid leave for all. I'm the only candidate that has called for a moratorium on the construction of new AI data centers, and we plan to make sure that we tax the billionaires and no more corporate subsidies to support small businesses and working class people all over the state.
1: That makes sense. Health care, a lot of people have lost their Affordable Care Act subsidies. And there might be more losses coming in the future. Do we have the possibility? Is there a legislative solution to offering low cost or no cost health care to working class families in the state of Wisconsin? Or will we still be dependent upon and beholden to whatever is left of the Affordable Care Act? Can we do it here in Wisconsin?
0: Absolutely.
1: Tell us how.
0: Expanding Badger Care. So we're not, you know, one of 10 states to not have done it. We have to invest in a robust public option so that more small businesses and working class people can buy into a publicly owned healthcare system. We have to lower prescription drug costs, and we have to make sure that these mega corporate hospitals that are raking in profits have to pay their fair share and then take that revenue and invest it back into rural hospitals and smaller clinics. You know, I'm going to be honest, I support Medicare for all, but it is very difficult to enact it at a state level. And I think that when you have more competition within the healthcare marketplace, especially for our small businesses who are some of the largest advocates for expanding Badger Care or Medicaid, we are looking at ways to help more people access high-quality, affordable, fair healthcare. And then smaller maneuvers like making sure that all of our public school educators can buy into the state program, that there are the same health care that I get as a legislator, that it be afforded to all public workers, including educators.
1: Every day we do a poll on YouTube of our viewers, and we ask them different questions so I can get a sense of where they're at on issues, and also helps guide.

0: my content and what I talk about on the air. Today we asked, which issue is most pressing? Crime, cost of living, jobs, and healthcare. 30% of the respondents said crime. 8% said jobs. 13% said healthcare. 49% said the cost of living. So the affordability crisis is got a higher response rate than crime, jobs, and even healthcare. We have it used to be $4 billion. Don't know if some of that has evaporated or disappeared, a state budget surplus. If you get elected governor and you get, let's say, a very friendly legislature that gives you autonomy of what you as the newly elected governor of the state of Wisconsin can do with a $4 billion budget surplus, what's the first thing you do with the money?
1: Invested in healthcare. It is still one of the largest issues, and if people did not have to pay as much for healthcare, they keep more money in their pockets. If the state provides universal childcare, they keep more money in their pockets. If there is paid leave for all and one accident happens, or you have an aging parent that you have to take care of, or a new baby, the state provides paid leave, which is a program that will end up paying for itself. It would be very similar to how we run unemployment insurance right now. We continue to build up that revenue, remain fiscally responsible, and make sure that we are building efficiencies within the state agencies as well. I want to know how much folks are spending on office supplies, how many outside contractors we can't have. Can we build those systems in-house? And so first thing has to be to invest in healthcare. However, we have to make sure that we are continuously looking at additional revenue sources, and fully legalizing cannabis will be there. It'll bring in almost $300 million. And tax cuts for the billionaires, we're going to have that make sure to trickle down. But we also have mega corporations that are not paying their fair share, and small businesses that are having to pay higher income tax rates while larger corporations are getting manufacturing agriculture tax credits that are, there's no accountability there. They're saying that they're creating new jobs, but often that is not the case. And so that surplus, we have to make sure it's invested back into working class people, that there are programs that the state is providing so that you have fewer expenses to worry about, especially when it comes to childcare, and that we are creating good paying jobs, increasing the minimum wage, and making sure that there are better services for folks so that they have time. I mean, working class folks, time and stress ends up being the things that we don't often quantify and put into our policy-making decisions. People are not as engaged as much because they are hustling to try to get by, making sure that their kids can go have things to do in the summer, to make sure that they can get buy groceries and not have to, I worry sometimes, okay, if I'm going to put my electric bill on hold so that I can pay and get all my groceries and make sure my kid has a summer camp to go to, right? When you're worried about all that stuff, the political noise, you don't have time to deal with that. And so if there are additional services and programs that are consistent and reliable, that you do not have to worry about how much it costs, you have more economic freedom, there's more money in your pocket, and there is less stress, and maybe more people can even think about leisure and like a vacation.
0: Speaking with State Representative Francesca Hong. She's a candidate for governor here in the state of Wisconsin. So we got one more segment left. We might as well just finish up strong. I want to ask you how you would defend the people in the state of Wisconsin from Donald Trump's worst impulses, including him attempting to or potentially mobilizing the National Guard in the state of Wisconsin. So how do you push back and be a defender of the people of Wisconsin and our democracy if you are elected governor? Because we're going to need some serious defense here. The Truth with Sherwin Hughes. We'll be right back.
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0: Another function of white supremacy. Don't teach black people stuff, because if you give us a little bit of knowledge, we'll invent something totally new. That's why it was illegal to teach slaves.

0: to read, because if we could read, then we could write. 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
2: 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She is a candidate for governor and a devoted Democratic Socialist who wants to make affordability her priority.
3: Permanent affordability.
2: Permanent, forever. Everything is going to be affordable. Fantastic platform. I think it makes sense to a lot of people. It almost sounds bipartisan in its common sense, but then we have to deal with things that are not common sense going on in this country. I'm sure there's a lot we can say about Donald Trump. However, we don't have that kind of time. How would you protect and defend the people of Wisconsin from some of his worst impulses? It's going to be just a matter of time before he starts calling you out by name, especially if he sees that you are potentially continuing to rise in your popularity here in the state of Wisconsin, because Trump has got an endorsed candidate, which is Tom Tiffany, who is who you would be facing off against in the general election. But how do you, what would you do to push back against the president? Because he's going to call you and say, Francesca, we got to send the National Guard to Milwaukee and to Madison. What would you say to him?
3: Trump, you better not. Here's, I'm going to be real that I may not be the only person who can build the strategy to defend Milwaukee, Madison, and the rest of Wisconsin from the Trump regime. I think that a leader who is not just strategic, but putting care and service ahead of themselves requires bringing folks to the table to not only advise, but bringing folks who are not often at the table. I want to make sure the organizers and the activists who have been on the ground building community defense systems, like we saw in Minneapolis, that many of those strategies will be adopted here to make sure that we're keeping our communities safer, that they're at the table in terms of how we can build out the strategy, that we are bringing in legislators with an emergency special session to make sure we're packed. Passing the bill package that I introduced back in August of 2025, the Keep Families Together Act, no secret police, due process for all, no new detention centers, preventing 287G agreements between local law enforcement participating with ICE, who are the enforcers of fascism. ICE is a rogue agency, and abolishing ICE is good policy, and it is what will make our communities safer. I think that the regime makes a lot of threats. I think that we have to remember our political position is one that is more strategic and puts us in a better one, because he is going to need Wisconsin for whoever his successor he thinks he is, or if he tries to run again. And that organizing apparatus, I always go back to organizing, that we are building right now. You know, it will not just take elected officials. It will take communities knowing how to better protect one another, because when the state fails, community shows up. And so it's recognizing these different levels that we have to be coordinating with to protect our communities. And the executive orders, the state of emergency, to allow our agencies to act more efficiently and swiftly. And when it comes to our own state National Guard, here's the thing. We deploy them within 6 hours. They could only be answering to the Trump regime.
2: If you were asked to cooperate with ICE by the president, what would you say?
3: No.
2: Governor Tony Evers, good governor, bad governor, weak, strong. What do you think?
3: Governor Evers has been a strong goalkeeper. He understands.

0: when he has to veto bills that will harm our communities, and he has done that steadfastly. And I think that he deserves to spend more time with his families and get his rest.
1: The likelihood of a Democratic majority in the Wisconsin State Senate, where do you put it? Would make your life a lot easier.
0: Oh, absolutely. Picking up two seats, I mean, I haven't seen this type of organizing around making sure that we flip the legislature since I've been in. And it's great to see folks get out of their districts, making sure they're supporting candidates who are running in tough purple seats, tough red seats. And I think that I'm feeling cautiously optimistic about the Senate flipping.
1: What about the Assembly?
0: I'm feeling nauseously optimistic about the Assembly flipping. But again, having more people staying engaged, and I think that every elected official has a responsibility to talk about why the legislature is so important. You know, I have a call to action at my events that if people know folks in the regions where we have a chance of flipping the seat, I need them to go there. I need them to tell their friends and family around there to vote for the Democrat. If you want to legalize weed, if you want to have universal childcare, if you want to make sure that we are expanding healthcare for folks, we have to have a Democratic trifecta. We need more Democrats in the Assembly, in the Senate, and a bold governor who is going to be unapologetic about making sure that we deliver for working class people.
1: We have a state Supreme Court race going on. The candidates just did a debate here locally yesterday, Maria Lazar and Chris Taylor. Are you supporting either of those candidates?
0: I'm supporting my amazing predecessor, Judge Chris Taylor, who will be the only justice in this, who will become the justice, and she is the only candidate right now who can protect our rights and freedoms.
1: If people want more information about you, your campaign, find out where you're going to be next, or if they want to give you either a $1.33 donation or $20,000, how are they able to do so?
0: www.francescahong.com. 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You can see where I'm going to be next. And I suggest following Instagram that I still have access to. So I may even answer a DM, but any support is very welcome. And I ask folks, if you are going to donate, please consider splitting a donation between our campaign and an immigrant justice organization that you care about here in our state.
1: That is the first time I have ever heard a candidate for public office ask the donations be split with another worthwhile organization.
0: I mean, my campaign doesn't love it.
1: Oh, no, I know that they don't. That's why I had to make mention of it. But that's it's something that's very, very unique. So what do you got going on for the rest of the day? Do you have other events in Milwaukee, or are you off to explore the vastness of the state of Wisconsin?
0: Today I have events in Milwaukee. So meetings with organizers. I'll be at MSOE, a couple meetings after that. And then tomorrow back to Madison, to Wausau, Stevens Point, and then back to Madison for a Easter service.
1: Wonderful. It's been very nice to meet you. This has been a very insightful conversation. I look forward to seeing you again soon, and good luck on the campaign trail.
0: Thank you so much for having me, Sherwin.
1: My pleasure. The Truth with Sherwin Hughes, calling it a day. Have a great weekend. I'll see everybody on Monday.
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6: Now, he's the mayor of the city of Milwaukee. He's a young man. Give him a chance. I only complain about things that I care about. What I want you to do is pretend like I'm in St. Louis. And all I'm asking the mayor and the Common Council president and the Common Council, show me.
5: Now, live from the American Family Insurance Studio at The Avenue in the heart.

You're listening to Truth in the Afternoon. I'm your host, Dr. Ken Harris. 833-212-1017 is the number. Just so you're aware, I don't know. Today may be my last day or tomorrow may be my last day. I don't know. But either way, I am here. It is Black Book Thursday. And I think if today is my last day, I think that would be the most appropriate way to end it. Right? So, I got a book this week, and I know Kathleen has been chomping at the bit. She's been sending texts, hey, you're going to still do, like, she didn't say, hey, you're going to be there or not, or you're going to hang out or not, or where you're going to be, blah, blah, blah, blah. By the way, I'll be on YouTube at Dr. Ken's Truth. But the the fact that she was like, hey, look, you just need to do this book. And so it dawned on me because I started asking people about, hey, have you heard? And they were like, heard what? And I said, have you ever heard of this particular book? And they were like, well, no. Then I realized the book came out in 1969. But I was like, you still haven't heard of it? And they were like, no. I said, you didn't have to read it? They were like, no. It's like, wow. Well, that's interesting. And I mean, it's interesting because the power of this book

is something for, I believe, every single black person, just like I believe that W.E.B. Du Bois is one of those books that everybody needs to read, pretty much anything he wrote. And it's one of those books where once you read it, you'll begin to understand some of the things we can do in the black community. And so I think it's going to be a powerful thing that you hear today. I'm not saying that because it's me. I'm saying it because eventually we have to come to a certain place in the black community, right? And so it's important to look at this book and recognize what it is. The book is The Spook Who Sat by the Door by Sam Greenlee. It's one of the most politically controversial, culturally significant novels, to me, ever written about race, power, and resistance in America. First published in 1969 during the height of Black Power. Harlem Renaissance was decades prior to that. The novel talks about political fiction, espionage, social commentary, revolutionary strategy, all those things. One story, people still talking about it today. They're only talking about it because they actually read it. Now, the title itself is symbolic. In the novel, spook, right? Oh my God, spook? A white person calling a black person a spook? Well, it has two meanings. It's slang used against black people, and it's also slang for a spy. The door represents access to institutions, to people, to power that many times we as black people don't get to have. The title reflects the central idea of the story, what happens when a black man gains access to a powerful system designed to exclude him. Sounds familiar? And then uses what he learns against that very system. So it follows the character Dan Freeman, first black officer hired by the CIA. CIA calls their operatives officer, a CIA officer. Freeman is recruited, not because they suddenly decided, you know what, we need black people, but because political pressure from government said, hey, you need to show some kind of racial progress. And so Freeman just kind of realized he was public relations. They just kind of, he was their token, right? They didn't treat him as an equal. So instead of openly rebelling like most black people do, I can't believe you treated me that way. That was wrong. You did this, you did that. He did probably what I would do. Studied everything. Learned intelligence gathering, sabotage techniques, communications, weapons, fighting, guerrilla tactics, psychological welfare, all that stuff. And he became a master of the tools. Because he appeared cooperative and harmless, they gave him even more. So after years of training, what did he do? He did what most smart people do. He resigned, returned to Chicago, and then secretly trained young black men from gangs and marginalized neighborhoods. Now, why would he choose them? Well, he transformed them, and we'll talk about that a little later. He transformed them into disciplined revolutionary cells, kind of the same way we saw with this group called Al-Qaeda. One of the things we're going to discuss that many black people who are considered criminals, if you really dig down and dig deep and look at some of the things that they can do, they've been ignored by society and marginalized. But they have great strength, great wisdom, and great intellect. But one of the major themes you get in this book is institutional hypocrisy. The book challenges the idea that America was fully committed to equality during the civil rights era. And in the end, we'll talk about the applicability of it today. It suggests that symbolic inclusion without structural change is not true progress. So his presence in the CIA is only tolerated because he remained non-threatening. Same way you work at a corporation,

0: But what happened to all of our black intellectuals? Our black powerful disciplined people? Our legacy black organizations? They're always viewed as dangerous. We like to believe that integration equals empowerment. The power of this character is they didn't seek acceptance from the system, from the government. You have to understand how the system works before you can redistribute the power. Representation alone changes conditions for black communities, or does real change require what I've been talking about for the last 6 years, economic, political, and strategic control? So why would this novel be controversial? It's controversial because it didn't represent black resistance as some emotional chaos and walking down the street like we did with George Floyd and screaming and crying and doing all those things. It was organized. It was intellectual. It made you think. It was disciplined. It was tactical. It was smart. And people that criticized this book then and don't want you to read it today are scared of the same thing. When they made a film adaptation, 1973, that's when I first came across it, in a movie theater. Movies stopped showing it because they had political pressure. Yeah, they do the, you know, they make making a lot of money and it didn't, for what it cost, we didn't make money back, so we got to stop playing it. And so the film became part of the mythology just like the book. Oh, yeah, there's a book. Oh, yeah, there's a film, but nobody can find it. We're going to look at what makes this book, The Spook Who Sat by the Door, powerful even today. We're going to look at and ask questions like who controls information, institutions, who really is trained to be leaders, and who's just plugged in by the white establishment, who really understands how systems work. People need to understand this book is not about violence. It's not about rebellion. It's about preparation. It's about access. This character, Dan Freeman's greatest weapon was not a gun. It's what he learned. But he never let anybody know. And that's why everybody underestimated him. Today it's influential when you talk about black political thought and policing and all that stuff and communities and institutional power and all that. Some people just see it as revolutionary fiction. Others see it the way I do. It's a warning. And I'll tell you my thoughts later. But regardless of the interpretation, The Spook Who Sat by the Door remains one of the most, to me, important political novels written about race and power in America because it forces the reader to confront an uncomfortable question. What is that question, you ask? What happens when people, black people, who were once excluded from power in America, finally learn how power actually works? And I guess the deeper question would be, what would happen to the black community if it focused and put all of its energy on strategy and discipline and education and economics and technology and institutional understanding? As society was scared, we once would, even back in slavery when they wouldn't teach us how to read. Because the most dangerous thing in any unequal system, you saw it in Johannesburg, you saw it in South Africa, you see it in the Middle East, and you saw it in America. The most dangerous thing to any unequal system has never been anger and rioting and fighting and looting and burning down buildings. It's always been organized knowledge.
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1: 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Yep, you can get 3 full hours of watching Sherwin doing his thing, streaming live on YouTube Monday through Friday. 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So go to YouTube right now.

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I'm your host, Dr. Ken Harris. 833-212-1017 is the number if you got any comments or anything about the spook who sat by the door. Let me go through and check. First of all, let me check the talking text line to see who up in here. Hey, no, you are appreciated. I'm going to miss your show. I might cry tomorrow. You don't have to, because you can just go to YouTube at Dr. Ken's Truth, and I'll be there on Monday for at least an hour at 4 o'clock. And did you really read the study email? Because you literally just summarized exactly what I said. Oh, okay. Great minds. Todd said, Dr. Ken, you are my Mount Rushmore of all radio hosts. I thank you for that. I have listened to many, but few have been chosen. When you transfer to YouTube, you will be able to call in. I'm setting that up now. Yes, you should be able to. I hope you come back for Pop Off Friday and send a proper off, a proper send-off by your supportive listeners. Thank you for that. I appreciate it. And let me see. Good evening, Dr. Ken. Check the group emails in my, for my Black Book Thursday summary and class. Good. I will do that. Hey, what's up, Willie? What's going on? Lucretia? Okay, there they go. They're doing their bestie thing, so I guess I got to keep putting up with that. Sincere Ronnie Ray Real, what's up? What's going on? And Kwanda said, are you going out to the mixer tomorrow night? Oh, nah, see, that's Secret Day doing now. Anyway, hey, what's up? Not really a city girl. Y'all getting into that personal stuff. I don't know. It makes me. Why do guys always feel uneasy when there's emotion being shown? Because guys like to fix stuff. The one thing women hate is what guys are good at. Let women be emotional and do what they do and throw stuff and all that. And men, we ain't got a problem, call us. That's what we do. The Spook Who Sat by the Door. Why is this book so controversial? Why? Well, if you think about the time, came out in 1969. There was a, you know, there was a Black Power. It was unheard of to have a Black CIA officer. Think about that. A Black CIA agent training. But the story was about him training oppressed communities in strategy and discipline. Can you imagine that? Hey, I'm an engineer and I'm going to go and I'm going to teach Black kids. Not in school where they got to pay and get the credits and all that. How to build buildings. And they be going to connect with an organization like a Habitat for Humanity. I'm just putting it out there. I'm not saying that for real. It's not real. Or whatever. And we're going to just build houses all over. We're going to rebuild all the houses. We're going to buy them for a dollar.

0: You build them, be done. You're outside of a system that other people control. Think about how fear changes when marginalized people become educated. We didn't have all these issues with colleges and universities and people getting in. They didn't start going after movie stars and families and all that until what? Till we started getting in. Till we started being in the system. Till we started running the system. I know people personally, first name basis, phone call and my phone number in my phone, who've been run out of universities because they were black. Who've been looked at, oh, I got to look at their dissertation because, you know, they might have a, oh, look, I found one little thing. They didn't source it. Oh, my God. That's why we have a bibliography. It's in the bibliography. If it's in the bibliography, you read it. Not everything you read gets synthesized. Sometimes it gets synthesized into your thoughts. So it becomes normative for you. So when you say it, you don't source anybody because you believe you're speaking your own clear words, when in fact, you can find anything anybody wrote somewhere else on the internet. But that's not how they treat us. So when you become educated in a system of power, not a system of education, people don't like that. Now, you can protest all you want. The police chief here in Milwaukee did not stop people from protesting when that young man was shot in Sherman Park and the riots broke out. Matter of fact, he called the police back. Wasn't Chief Norman, by the way. Think about that. Let them have their peace. What if we were downtown in your neighborhood? Because I know where he lived. We'd have came downtown in your neighborhood. Oh, my gosh. Police would have been there. Lickety-split. So we say that. But there's still that fear. And it changes when people who don't have, let more black kids. You see the numbers for Milwaukee schools? 8% of black kids in Wisconsin are reading proficiently at 2 grade levels higher than they are. Some of them are 2 grade levels lower. Can you imagine being in 4th grade reading on a 2nd grade reading level? Imagine that. Imagine them learning how to read. Imagine somebody starting a reading specialist company where all they do is get government grants or people pay to have a child or an adult learn how to read. Can you imagine the power? And so my question is, what does organized knowledge, why does it frighten institutions more than us screaming and hollering? 833-212-1017. You've heard me talk about this book. You've heard me talk about the premise of it. Why does organized knowledge scare people so much? Why are people afraid when black people learn how to read and write and do arithmetic, all of a sudden there's a problem? And why is it that the people that we vote for only want public schools and the people that we don't vote for are okay with us going to public or private or choice or charter or whatever? That's just weird. I think because there's fear. There is legitimate fear that power comes with knowledge. And the knowledge doesn't have to be formal. It doesn't have to be in a school or in a university or in a college or high school or middle school or elementary school. It could be at home. But the most powerful thing is it can be in a book. And that means when you can learn yourself, I got to say it, I have to. In the words of Tory Lowe, that's powerful. Okay, I couldn't help myself. The caller, you're on the award-winning 101.7 The Truth.
1: Well, I guess I tuned in right on time. What is the deadline? When's the last day I'm going to get a chance to speak to you, brother, on this?
0: I'm using today as the last day. That way, I'll never be disappointed.
1: Okay. Well, you can only guess where I'm on my way to. Just as a little practice session.

0: for this weekend for the guys that I always play golf with. So everything is normal in my world, and I want to say that the experience of speaking with you and
1: arguing with me,
0: arguing with you, of course, but in a way that I feel is appropriate, classy, and

0: Seen both. And I read the book, and I did the audiobook.
1: So yeah, the film was a really good movie. I enjoyed the movie. But I just want to tell you, I have enjoyed your show. And the things that we agree on, we definitely agree on. Things that we disagree on, I say we agree to disagree. I know that's not something that you like. But, you know, I have overall enjoyed the entire experience that you guys have provided, agree or disagree, because I think that's where a good dialogue will always go. You know, if we agreed on everything, then we'd be robots. And I think there are a lot of companies that are finding out that maybe they jumped on AI a little too fast, and that humanity and knowledge that human beings have does have value still. But I just wanted to, you know, call today in case this is the last time you're on here, man. And
0: I appreciate
1: and
0: that.
1: Give you a salute for being the guy you are.
0: You can always go to YouTube on, you know, Monday through Friday at 4 at Dr. Ken's
1: and I'll
0: Truth.
1: Be arguing with you then.
0: That'll be
1: is,
0: great.
1: Is Denise going to be with you at all on YouTube?
0: I don't know yet.
1: Well, you know, that would be a smart move.
0: But, you know, she'll stop in. She'll pop in every now and then. You know how
1: that
0: goes.
1: I like that.
0: Yep.
1: Well, good luck and good health to you. And you enjoy your summer, man.
0: Thank you, sir. Appreciate you.
1: Yep. Take care of yourself.
0: All right. I might even have to get out and play some golf this summer. Oh, Lord. I don't have a handicap, so I'll probably shoot like a 135. Everybody else will shoot like a 80. I'll be like 267 or something, you know. It'll take me like, let me see, on a 3-par, it'll probably take me like 8 to get the ball in. So, you know, that's just how it goes. 833-212-1017 is the number. When we come back, I want to go back to the spook part, like the meaning behind the title.
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0: You're listening to Truth in the Afternoon. I'm your host, Dr. Ken Harris, 833-212-1017 is the number if you got any comments about the book, because it's Black Book Thursday, The Spook Who Sat by the Door. 34 minutes after the hour, 49 degrees. The high today was 50. Feels like 44. Feels like 44? Yeah, it's not bad. Why is it? Well, because the winds are from the north-northwest at about 12 miles an hour, and every time the wind blows, it cools down. What y'all talking about on the YouTube chat? Of course, I'm going to miss you terribly from Kathleen. I just enjoyed your prior book critique so much that I was hoping that this last week would allow you to do another review. Yes, I did, and here I am. She said, love the book, love the movie even more. Yeah, the movie was, woo! If you haven't seen a movie, you need to watch The Spook Who Sat by the Door. Albert said, greetings, Dr. Ken. Good topic today. Yes, I did indeed read the book in middle school. I agree with all the positive comments. You bring attention to The Spook Who Sat by the Door. Jasmine said, because they scared us all. Hey, what's up, Zeta Shay? What's going on? 833-212-1017 is the number. Am I supposed to read this, Kwanda? Kwanda, am I supposed to read this? How am I supposed to read it? Like, that'll take up a whole segment. Kwanda said, Dr. Ken, let me see. You know, the D is next to the S, right? So she put Senior Ken, SR period Ken, because she was writing Dr.
1: Damn.
0: Ken.
1: Damn.
0: Oh, stop. Thank you for all your teachings, patience, and the way you challenged us throughout study hall. I'll admit the voice change definitely had to grow on me at first, but over time I realized it actually set the tone for everything that was about to be said. It demanded attention, focus, and understanding beyond just hearing the words, even when I didn't always agree, which is pretty much all the time, or fully understand certain perspectives right away, which is pretty much all the time. Those are my words. Study hall pushed me to think deeper, analyze more critically, and step outside of surface-level thinking. That's something I truly appreciate and will carry with me forward. Thank you again for your dedication, your knowledge, and your creating an environment that encourages growth and discussion. God bless your next journey. R.N. Kwanda. And I used to always call her Kwanda, and it's Kwanda. K-A, capital K-A, capital W-A. I was like, oh, okay. Got to get it right. 833-212-10. Thank you. That was very nice. So Kathleen said, why didn't you like the ending in the book? The movie ending was good. Okay, let me go back. So before we went to break, we were talking about the title. We'll kind of break down what spook means. Because, you know, white folks used to call us spooks. It was a derogatory term, racial slur. But it also means an intelligence operative. In Great Britain, in England, there's a long-running TV show that ran for about 10, 15 years called Spooks, which I thought was kind of funny. Because different things mean different things in different countries, right? Okay. And so, what is it? In the Middle East, the peace sign means basically F you. It's the equivalent to the middle finger, stuff like that.

0: that. So, you know, things can get. So when you hear it, think about the symbolism, right? The spook who sat by the door, right? The way that you get in or out. Those old mafia hangouts in New York where there was a guy always sitting outside that was the gatekeeper that let people in and out, right? This guy, the only thing they would let him do is sit by the door. And so in the movie and in the book, he became an administrator. He's not smart enough to be an intelligence officer. What? And they put him in the office of the director of Central Intelligence, DCI. And when they put him in, that's where he got access to all of the information and all the things that were going on and who did what and who saw who and what connected what. And that's how he was able to piece together that power. Now, the fact that he was a token, you know, sitting by the door. Yeah, we'll let people see you, but you got to sit here. And they had him sit in a place where when people walked through the office, they would see him. If they came for a tour, I'm Senator so-and-so, I'm coming for a tour. That's the person they would let do it. Like a little doggy, you know, you pat him on the head. No real power, can't sign for anything. Visible, but no power. Nothing. Zero. It was the same as everybody was crying about DEI, right? You had diversity, but you didn't have any authority. Diversity was never the issue. Inclusion was never the issue. The big fight against DEI that they always talked about, those two, it was equity. To fathom that a person is equal to you and has the ability to do what you do as an intelligence officer was wild to them. Think about it in companies, Fortune 500 CEOs, women, politics, media, academia. My question to you is, what's the difference in being included and actually having power? The most powerful person in an office, you know who that is? The personal assistant or the secretary. The person that gatekeeps who gets in, who gets out. That person has power. And if they can block it so the boss never knows and block it so the person never gets in, you'll have no idea that that was actually the person. You're mad at the boss when in fact the boss never knew. There's a distinct difference to be able to sit at a table, but you can't talk. Your words are dismissed. And I've been there where it's happened to me. But when you get to a position where you have power, I've had to tell people, excuse me, yeah, this isn't a decision that person makes. It's a decision I make, and this is what we're doing. Not because I'm trying to flex, because I'm trying to tell you that this is the right thing to do. And we go through that every day of our lives as Black people. And it's amazing because the things that we use, I sit and listen to Black people talk about all the things that are happening in the world and how they throw things away. And I'll even use Sandra as an example, you know, kind of tongue-in-cheek, playfully. You can't run from technology and... You need to figure out how to adapt to it. You have to. Because when we come back, I'm going to talk about weapons. And no, I'm not talking about those kind of weapons, guns and bazookas and howitzers and bombs. I'm talking about real weapons that Black people need.
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6: Man, I thought that was Sting. Anyway, I got to hear some Sting today. 833-212-1017 is the number you're listening to Truth in the Afternoon. YouTube chat says, I never knew white folks called us spooks. That's what Jasmine said. Little do they know. We are awesome. Anybody remember old school names? Okay, I'm not going to go there. Some stuff has to stay. I don't know. Black. Todd said, Dr. Ken, information is king. I always thought it was cash, but okay. So before the break, we were talking about the meaning behind the title, you know, using spook, who sat by the door. But I want to talk about weapons. I want to talk about, like, we talk about power, but to have power, you need a weapon. We say we don't, but you do. Your brain can be a weapon, but the character, Dan Freeman, looked at intelligence gathering, being quiet. Systematically gathering information, communications, how people respond to each other, covert ways of doing that, how to create a psychological operation, psyops, to get people to think a certain way or do a certain thing or be where you need them to be. He took a street gang that was all over the place, help their leadership remain a leader, but then gave them the organizational discipline to get things done. It's like children. It's like anything. When you first do something, it's always hard. I've said that before. Everything that's easy to you, speaking, walking, talking, writing, was hard at first. Incremental steps, small chunks, got good at it, then better at it, then best at it, then excellent at it.

So what do you think Dan Freeman's greatest strength was? Now, this is just me, but what do you think his greatest strength was? It wasn't emotion. We know that. It was patience and preparation to quietly and slowly move and grow and learn by taking on the knowledge that he needed to defeat a system. So then how do we do that today? One, technology is the most important thing that every single human being who's alive, I don't care if you're 105 or 5 years old or 5 days or 5 hours or 5 minutes or 5 seconds old, you have to understand technology. It is going to be in your life. It's going to be woven in your life. But you also have to have what I talked about the other day, those old school skills, because when technology fails, it fails spectacularly. When one module on your car goes out and it's the wrong module, your car will not run. I don't care how much gas you got in it. I don't care if all your tires are new. I don't care if your engine is sparkling clean and you got a full tank of gas. It ain't running. Did I say that already? Anyway. You have to be literate in AI. That's number two. You have to be literate. You have to understand it, how it works, what makes it good, what makes it bad. Who's winning the race as it relates to this is legitimate, this is not? Google has standards on there. So if you ask ChatGPT a question and you ask Google a question, Google is probably more accurate. You have to tell ChatGPT not to do this, not to do that. But now ChatGPT and Google, they're almost equal. Well, how do you know that? How do you understand that? You have to be literate in some type of AI. It makes you efficient. It makes you have the ability to do things quicker and faster. Will it replace people? I don't think so. I think what it'll do is replace a person doing a particularly low-level job so they could do something else. And that's what you have to be ready for. Financial education. Know about money. I've been banging on about that. That's one of those phrases from England. Banging on, talking on, talking a lot. About understanding money, understanding investing. And then ownership. Own something that's yours. Not necessarily a house, but property that can give you revenue. And then you just need a strategic network. Surrounding yourself with people that are able to fill in the gaps that you have as a person. There are some things I can't do. I can understand it, but I can't do it. So I need a network where somebody over there is good at transportation, somebody over there is good at nonprofit management, somebody over there is good at finance, somebody over there is good. Whatever they're good at, that is what you need to put in your network, but you have to be strategic. That means you have to know yourself. You have to know yourself. This is an example in this book, even though it's fictional, of what happens when overlooked people become skilled. And that's my question to you. What happens to overlooked people when they become highly skilled? Think of some of the homeless people, or y'all call them unhoused. Anyway, homeless people who are highly skilled and used to be demolition experts in the Army or the Navy. Think about that. Now reverse it. How many of our kids that are sitting in school that if they just learned how to read, they could be the next physicist that connects black holes with another universe? I'm just making it up. But think about that. We overlook people because they don't have certain skills when the problem is they just may not have learned them. That is why school is so important, but that is why so many other people try to control what we learn in school so we don't learn what we need to learn. Why are suburban schools learning things that Milwaukee public schools are not learning? Well, I don't think they can do it, but they can't do it because you didn't teach them. This

0: dip in reading and writing and arithmetic didn't happen after COVID. It happened before COVID. It happened before Donald Trump got in office. It happened before Barack Obama got in office. It happened when we had mayors. And the only people that are responsible are the superintendent and the school board. Systems that overlooked kids, and now your kids are going to get overlooked because they're not highly skilled in reading, writing, and arithmetic. But what if they were? What if the next United States Poet Laureate is sitting somewhere in a classroom in seventh grade with second grade reading skills? And the poke is simply they read a book one day of Japanese haiku and their world turns upside down. Think about that. The things that we could do to change an entire community are so simple that one man went and got a job, signed up and allowed himself to be a token, to become a spook who sat by the door and came and changed an entire city. Made people who were undisciplined, disciplined. Took their scattered knowledge and made it organized. And they became some of the most powerful men that ever lived. And we can't say we can't do it because we know we can. We've had it. Too many instances, too many inventions that were done by Black people that we just overlook. The most prolific in my book is that every time you stop at a red light, Garrett Morgan, who invented the electronic traffic signal. But how many kids know that? They know it's Garrett Morgan, but they don't know it's a Black man. The fold-up bed, the ironing board, all those gadgets we needed because we had a problem. Those are the things some of our kids that are there now need a Dan Freeman in their life. Not to that extreme, but need a Dan Freeman in their life to take a group of overlooked people, make them highly skilled, and change an entire world. But we don't have to change an entire world. We need to change one person on one block, in one house or apartment, in one neighborhood, in one community, and in one city. Just one. Think of the power we would have if you took what you learned, your organized knowledge, and shared it with one person. You're listening to Truth in the Afternoon. I'm your host, Dr. Ken Harris. Our book, Black Book Thursday, is The Spook Who Sat by the Door. It is a powerful book. It is a book by one of my favorite authors, Sam Greenlee. And we'll be back with more. And of course, Top 5 at 5 up next.
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0: When I was diagnosed with Hodgkin lymphoma, I had so many questions. 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
8: 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The origins of violence predates hip-hop. 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
4: They live in suburbs together. They live in the city together. They hang out together, all in the same family. We're the only idiots that fight because we want our voice to only be on one side. Like, does that even make any sense? And when the side loses, you lose everything. They, on the other hand, have a voice no matter what because somebody that looks like them is always in control.
11: Frank, candid, and straight to the point.
12: Well, it's just a skewed system.
4: Of course it is.
12: It's a lot of judgment.
4: But answer my question, though. Should we let people go? Should we let people go? Like, let's just forget about bail altogether. And if your neighbor commits a homicide and kills people up... If you kill people and they next to you and you just let them come back and live right next to you, they can live upstairs from you.

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0: Now, he's the mayor of the city of Milwaukee. He's a young man. Give him a chance. I only complain about things that I care about. What I want you to do is pretend like I'm in St. Louis. And all I'm asking the mayor and the Common Council president and the Common Council, show me.
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0: You're listening to Truth in the Afternoon. I'm your host, Dr. Ken Harris. 833-212-1017 is the number. 2 minutes after the hour, 48 degrees. Now they're saying the high was 52. Where? First it was 50, now it's 50. So here's a kicker. I should have been a weather person. Because if you get paid that much money to tell something that's already, and you're right like 40, 45% of the time, I picked the wrong job. Low today is 44. The wind is from the north-northeast at 12 miles an hour, so it feels like 43. 43. So, I think the solution for a peaceful, I've been thinking about the summer, I think the solution for a peaceful, fruitful, less stressful, no frustration summer might be to do just one thing. Just one thing. Stay at home.
1: Number 5.
0: 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Getting around Milwaukee is about to get harder. Wisconsin Department of Transportation is shutting down a major intersection next Tuesday. In a news conference yesterday, Alderman Peter Burgelis and Alderwoman. Now, why do you call Jocasta Zamarripa an alder person, but call the alderman an alderman? That's just dumb. She's an alderwoman. Anyway, warned of just that. Tuesday will be terrible, and residents, frankly, didn't know this was coming. The southeast corner of the intersection of 35th and National will be closed starting Tuesday. 35th Street northbound traffic south of National Avenue will be closed. Drivers will need to detour to cross the viaduct heading north. DOT officials say southbound traffic will remain open. Drivers will be able to turn right onto National Avenue or continue straight. But I can't go left. This closure comes as 16th Street viaduct, 27th Street viaduct, two major connectors to the city's north and south side, are already closed. There's a massive project on National Avenue that has eastbound lanes torn up, so you can only go west. In a statement to WISN 12, Trevor Fannin, communications manager for the southeast region of WISDOT, said, "We understand construction can be frustrating." Really? Especially given the large-scale and transformative infrastructure projects happening across the city this season. That's what we're calling it, transformative infrastructure. Both WISDOT and the city of Milwaukee appreciate the public's patience and participation in staying informed as we work to make improvements. So I was driving today. And as I was driving, I took the same route that I always take going somewhere that I've taken. The problem is, over the last month, month and a half, every time I left that one spot to go to the other one spot, every single way that I went, I had to detour. Oh, I'm going to go to the left. Nope, detour. Well, I'm going to go that way, detour. I'm going to go this way, detour. This way, detour. So I'm just thinking, the only thing I can do this summer is just stay at home. Yes, I consider some things really are a blessing.

0: And I guess my theme for top five should have just been, you know, fire.
1: Number four.
0: From CBS 58, more than 115 fire crew members worked to get a massive fire under control at an abandoned building near 32nd and Hampton. According to Fire Chief Lipsky, the fire broke out around 6 p.m. yesterday, and dark plumes of smoke were visible for miles. Chief Lipsky says that when crews arrived, the fire had already spread to multiple floors. Firefighters fought the fire from a distance due to the unstable structure and collapsed portions of the building. He went on to say that the building was mostly wood, which caused the fire to spread easily and quickly, and then the embers starting fire in the grass and along the train tracks, and that went on for several blocks. He says they were working on figuring out the cause of the fire. There's no working gas or electric in the building, believing that it came from an outside source. Shocking, from an outside source. Well, as if a building fire wasn't enough.
1: Number three.
0: This also from CBS 58. Three vehicles were set ablaze overnight on Milwaukee's east side. The Milwaukee Police Department tells CBS 58 they're investigating the incident as arson. Security camera on East Bellevue Place between Bartlett and Oakland captured someone walking up to a gray SUV around 1:10 morning, parked between a black SUV and a white pickup truck. You can see the person pour or place something on the gray SUV, light a match, and set it on fire. Then they ran away, and you heard the sound of a car speeding away. A few minutes later, neighbor notices the flames and can be heard yelling. Surveillance footage shows a fire truck arriving about 5 minutes later. Three cars. And if you look at the picture on the website at CBS58.com, you can see the three cars in a row all burning. Wow. This next story is what I call an example of fighting over what you don't have control over.
1: Number two.
0: From Milwaukee Neighborhood News Service, five members of the Social Development Commission are raising concerns about the anti-poverty agency's governance procedure after calling a virtual emergency meeting on Tuesday. No action was taken because there weren't enough commissioners present. SDC Commissioner Walter Lanier said, "We don't get a notice, nor do the items that we request get placed on the agenda." Lanier said he emailed a meeting agenda to board members on Tuesday, then stated he and fellow commissioners called an emergency meeting to elect board officers and discuss securing property liability insurance for the SDC building located on 6850 North Tytonia. Emergency meetings may be called by at least five board members, as according to the law. If you're pretty much losing everything, why exactly are we bothering to do all that stuff? Sell it and be done. I don't think it's coming back. Has anybody told y'all? Like, contrary to popular belief, what's that old saying? Stick a fork in them, they're done. Well, they're kind of overcooked. And then my final story, they're voting rights, and then there's voting privileges. And somebody found out the difference between the two.
1: Number one.
0: From Fox6Now.com, a former civilian employee of the Milwaukee Police Department has been fined $250 after prosecutors say she voted in the city of Milwaukee, even though she didn't live in the city limits. Marcy Patterson, we covered this story before, pleaded guilty to felony election fraud as part of a deferred prosecution agreement last year. This past Tuesday, the court found Patterson had complied with the agreement and as a result found her guilty of misdemeanor attempted election fraud, and she was ordered to pay a $250 fine. Now, here's the backstory. According to a criminal complaint, Patterson worked as a Milwaukee Police Department Community Relations Engagement and Recruitment Director from May 2022 to July 2025 when she resigned. The complaint went on to say that when Patterson applied for and got the job with MPD, she listed a Milwaukee address on 40th Street as her primary residence. She is a part owner of the home and was listed on the deed. But in 2025, Patterson filed new

0: forms with MPD that says she had moved from 40th Street to a new address in Glendale in 2018, and then Brown Deer in 2024. In a questionnaire, court filing says she listed her primary address as the one in Glendale, but listed it as being in the city of Milwaukee. The human resources brought up the discrepancy. She said that 40th Street address in Milwaukee was her primary residence. Court filings noted Patterson was eligible for a 3% residency pay incentive while she was an MPD employee. And from May 2022 to July 2025, she got it. After her position was reclassified, she received $8,226.78 in overpayments as a result, which the department noted it would not have authorized if not for Patterson's false assertions about where she lived. Now, prosecutors said the investigation into the address and the pay discrepancy caused them to look at voting. Well, where'd she vote? Those records showed that since 2006, she has been consistently voting at the designated polling place for 40th Street, contradicting forms she actually submitted to the department. She told investigators that she considered the 40th Street address as her primary residence, according to the complaint. She had previously lived at one time and added that her mother still lived there, so she helped her mother and had occasional overnight visits. However, she says she currently lived, slept, woke up, and left for work at an address in Brown Deer, and before that, Glendale. According to the complaint, when asked about voting under her Milwaukee address, Patterson said she did that because it was the address listed on her driver license. Interesting. Interesting. Needless to say, I'm shocked. She didn't go to jail, you know, being a black woman and all. You'd have thought, but she got a $250 fine. That was gracious of prosecutors. Hope that happens again. You're listening to Truth in the Afternoon. I'm your host, Dr. Ken Harris. If you have any comments or questions or anything about the spook who sat by the door, we're going to get back to it. And when we come back, structured opportunity.
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You're listening to Truth in the Afternoon. I'm your host, Dr. Ken Harris. I was complaining. I thought that other song was Sting, so he made me happy at the 5 o'clock hour. 833-212-1017 is the number, 17 minutes after the hour. We gonna dive in back into the spook who sat by the door, Black Book Thursday. But I gotta hit the talking text line because y'all been... Todd said, information sells for cash. Yes, it does. Wayne said, Dr. Ken, I recently toured a middle school in Waukesha County about 20 minutes outside of Milwaukee. Walked in, I felt like I was inside a MATC campus building. When you compare that to a middle school in MPS, our kids are behind before the race starts. Who owns this failure? Well, let me help you with something, right? Let me help you with something. Wayne, I want you to consider this. Our great-great-grandparents learned how to read, write, and do arithmetic in a one-room, overcrowded, basically schoolroom/outhouse in the South. When they didn't build schools for us, the information you get is the most important, not where you get it or how you get it. No Chromebook ever made anybody smart if they didn't know how to type or have access to the internet or read. There, so all the accoutrements you can give to education, that's cute. A new desk never made me want to learn more or less. New chalk never made me want to learn more or less, but it helped the teacher transfer that knowledge. So understand, if you have a whiteboard and somebody else has a blackboard, I just need to introduce you to technology later. I may have to because this is all I have. Do the best with what you have. We've been doing 10 times better or at least equal with less. So because a school looks like it, they got the same issues in that school. They got drugs and alcohol and teachers going after kids and kids sleeping with kids and doing crazy stuff. They got that everywhere. The type of school you have. And remember, there are more drugs in suburban schools than there are in public schools. I'm just saying. So, I only say that to say, let's not get lost in the pretty, right? Oh, they got a pretty car, right? But they paying $1,200 a month for it. So what good is that when you can barely pay rent?

0: So if you live in a house that don't look great, I mean, if the house is paid for, that's one thing. But if you're paying rent or mortgage in a house and your car look better than your house, that's a problem. I'm just saying. So consider that other part. I'm just saying. YouTube chat. Let me scroll through. I read some of those. Aaron said, hello, Dr. Ken. Thank you for being Milwaukee's greatest contrarian. I learned a lot by taking a glimpse on the other side. Oh, it was a glimpse. Oh, okay. Jasmine said, ooh, overlook people that get skilled and are skilled are brilliant. Yes, they are. Hey, what's up, SE? Jasmine said, dang. Why? Whoops, good evening. It's after five, I guess so. And then they get into the SE and Jasmine. Hey, what's up, good? Yeah. Babar said, get y'all cousins starting them fires. That didn't make no sense. That didn't make no sense. SC said, I'm going to miss Lincoln in the chat. What, you're not going to come over to this? Oh, okay. All right. Forget you then.
1: Bruh.
0: Forget you then. Nope. I'm blocking. Who was that? SC? Yeah, I'm blocking her. She come over and be like, block. Don't let her in here. Terrible. Mr. Medee said, black people need to do them. Stop making excuses. I think that's what he was trying to say, but I don't know. Anyway, Black Book Thursday, structured opportunity. So before top five at five, we dove into the weapons that we actually need to use. But the book makes a powerful argument in that black men, young black men, even today, but this is back in the 60s, are written off by society who have leadership potential that was never properly developed. They were smart and they could do math and they could be able to add up and put together things, so they did drugs. And so drug only dealt with a limited number of, you know, money and counting and math and putting the drugs together and things of that nature. Misdirected intelligence. But that only happened because they couldn't get jobs. Many times they looked in the community and said, well, I'm not building it over there because they, you know, they don't have the intellectual acumen, the educational acumen to really do it anyway. So, and there was that environment versus ability. They assumed because you came from an environment, you didn't have the ability. I went through that going to college. You came from where? Look at what we do here. I don't understand why we do the 53206 thing here. It's like hanging an anvil around your neck or being proud from coming from somewhere where you struggled. Not everybody in 53206 struggled. And a lot of people that lived in 53206, like, made it just fine. Are they an anomaly? Or did somebody realize that environment does not equal ability? Now, Wayne is correct in some instances. So let me go back to that Waukesha Middle School that he toured. Environment can have an impact on your ability if it's a negative environment. If the desk is old, that's one thing. If the desk is old and it has holes in it and it's wooden and you can't write properly, environment will affect your ability. But I think in the black community, we have leadership gaps in our community. We have significant leadership gaps. We have elected officials who just want things to stay the way they are. Just like in the book and the movie. Some guys in the police that grew up with Dan Freeman, they just wanted things to stay the way they are. They had been in that environment so long that they just thought it was normal. They normalized chaos. They normalized drugs. They normalized crime. They normalized poverty. But think about what Dan built when he created this group. Think about that. Discipline, loyalty, territory, identity,

Every organization can give you that. Every gang can give you that. Every fraternity, sorority, Prince Hall Masons, corporation gives you that. Discipline, loyalty, territory, identity. But in the Black community, there's one thing missing, and that's the chain of command. And that's what these guys in the movie and the book had. He created a chain of command. And if you were loyal and disciplined and understood the territory where you worked and understood who you were through your identity, you followed the chain of command. And that's an example of the output that causes poverty and gangs

0: It scares me. And with less kids being born, who do you hand the mantle to? Who do you pass on, like, all of your legacy to? And you realize there may not be one. It just may not come to pass. But then I started to wonder, why won't it come to pass? You know why it won't come to pass? My next topic will talk about that. Fear.
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0: All right, now before we go, first of all, you're listening to Truth in the Afternoon. I'm your host, Dr. Ken Harris, 32 minutes after the hour. That buzzer was for Green Bay Packer beloved Aaron Rodgers? What? Here's what I say.
6: Negro, please.
0: Here's what I say. Can I get the... Absolutely not.
7: What?
0: Wow. Wow. So they arguing in the YouTube chat about Memorial Day and who gonna have... Mr. Madibi talking crazy anyway. So I'm gonna leave him. I'm gonna let y'all handle Mr. Madibi, because he don't be

Don't he don't be yeah. 833-212-1017 is the number. I'm gonna handle this text question I have, and then I'm gonna get back to the next part in Black Book Thursday, The Spook Who Sat by the Door. Somebody wrote, "Good evening, Dr. Ken. I got a question." So, got to read it. Oh, hey, dude, you gotta call the technical people for that one because I can't. Tim, can you tell me when this was? Was it this morning? I don't know. So I'll have to get some more information on that one. Or not. So 833-212-1017 is the number. So before the break, we were talking about structured opportunity and why we've never really gotten access for the Black community to show our potential. I think it's fear of Black organization. I think America historically tolerated symbolic Black achievement. One or two people graduating, one or two people going to a HBCU and going to grad school at a PWI. Every now and then you can get in Harvard or Yale or Princeton or University of Chicago or MIT or Stanford. That was great. That was cool. That was wonderful. But they don't like organized independent Black power. You have to be under somebody's thumb or be controlled or directed by somebody. Otherwise, you can't have the power. This is the people that disagree with me, right? They're the ones that did surveillance of Black leaders to this day. We'll only let community organizing get to a point. I watched it after the shooting in Sherman Park, and Black people met with the park department, and the crowd got smaller and smaller and smaller and smaller. And I remember my captain at the time said, "Oh, see, everything's working out because not a lot of people come." I said, "No, they're not coming because they're fed up." I said, "You don't understand the Black community." "Oh, it'll be fine." And then the next day, boom, literally the next day after that conversation, all hell broke loose. So when you don't understand, you just want everything to go away. Economic independence. You know how hard it is to start a business? You know how hard it is to get money for a business? That's not by accident. And then the information you get. Who controls the information? Where are the Black information centers in America? Because I can't think of one. And then there's just public perception. How would it look with a Black person leading us? How would it look? I don't know. Well, you know. You sit in hiring meetings and they start coming up with reasons why this person won't be a good fit. Well, because, you know. Well, what do you mean, you know? Well, look around. Oh, we got the tokens. We got the spooks that are already sitting by the door, right? We got a Black person. We got a female. We got an Asian. Oh, and we already got Hispanic, so we can't have two. Like, what? Like, it goes on and on and on. There's documented history of destroying the Black community from the inside out with informants. And I'm not talking about an informant that's an informant because they know that you're doing wrong and you're breaking the law. I'm talking about an informant that you jammed up that committed another crime and then sent them somewhere else to go spy on people and fabricate information to show that they're doing something wrong. That's a problem. My question to you, readers of The Spook Who Sat by the Door, why does an independent organization often attract resistance? And I guess anybody. 833-212-1017. Why is it when Black people start to become independent, that's when we are feared the most? I don't understand that.

0: Oh, I'm going to do my own thing. What? Then that's when you hear everybody, oh, you're going to struggle. Oh, it's going to be tough. That's when people ask me, hey, how are things going? Oh, it's a struggle. Oh, I'm hanging in there. It's tough. I will never let anybody know just how successful I really am. I will never, like, consciously say, oh, my God, it's great. I made X amount of dollars, and I did this, and I did that, and it was great, and I... Never. Because then people will figure out a way to come in and undercut you. Had Dan Freeman in that book not just excelled, but then touted what he did, see what I did, and was not humble, was braggadocious, he'd have got booted out. But because he told the line, he kept quiet, he remained humble, they gave him all the knowledge. Because he wasn't a threat. But more importantly, there's no fear. And when you're in an environment where there's no fear, you can work wonders, you can learn anything you want. People feel comfortable with you. And that's one of the things that we as Black people have to learn. But when you show independence, that's when you get resistance from people all over the country, all over the world, all over the city. Mr. Lee, you're on the award-winning 101.7 The Truth.
1: Oh, that was quick. I didn't get to gather my thoughts.
0: No, all you right. didn't. Then why you got? You must have heard something. Must have tweaked you.
1: That's it. Well, everything you've been saying, you know, and about the book and the decisiveness of this, how the author wrote about Dan and these things that can transform. A community, one like you explained earlier, one by one, how one gathers information and how one just doesn't share that information with any and everybody and being humble. I'm going to just say it like this. I'm sort of making some comparisons to myself and those that I know because it helps when we learn to shut our mouths and just do.
0: Say that again.
1: And if we do and... It helps when we learn to shut our mouths and just do. The decisiveness is that we're doing, and the problem that they have is that there's no control over independence. If there's no control, then yeah, there is. I can understand why they're fearful, but they would prefer to have 51 in the stake of everything that we have. So they have to have 51.
0: Yeah.
1: So I'm hearing you loud and clear, and I'm taking it in. I just had to say that. Also, about yesterday, about landing the plane, my son brought it back to me. He's like, Dad, you knew that answer. I said, well, it'd have been no fun if we didn't have that discussion. Because, real talk. I said, I asked him, I said, did you learn anything out of that? He says, he partially said it. I can't say it verbatim, but it's pretty much, he said, sometimes when you know a thing, you don't always have to tell everybody you know it. But that's it.
0: Yep. In a nutshell.
1: You don't have to ruin it for everybody. You don't have to ruin it for everybody else. But that's it.
0: All right.
1: All right.
0: Appreciate you.
1: Thank you.
0: All right. Take care.
1: Hey, we'll talk again.
0: All right. 833-212-1017 is the number. When we come back, I'm going to go out on the limb and directly talk about the Black community. Not just in 1969 when The Spook Who Sat by the Door was written, but today.
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1: When you finally find your thing, you want the whole world to know about that thing. 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The next thing you know, it's a thing. 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
1: You're listening to Truth in the Afternoon. I'm your host, Dr. Ken Harris. 46 minutes after the hour. And I want to remind you, 48 degrees, high today, 51. There's a 1% chance of rain. Feels like 42 degrees outside because the winds are still from the north-northeast at about 12 miles per hour. 833-212-1017 is the number. SC said, my comments are disappearing. Uh-oh, I've said too much. I don't know. It's just weird in here sometimes. You know, Hey, what's up, Mr. Madi? Babar said, take me there. I want to go there. Yep. Timothy said, thanks again for the information. You're welcome. Let me check the YouTube chat. Said he'll find the original link so I can watch it. He said it was an interview from years ago, and since it was a replay best of show, there wasn't a rebroadcast of the original stream. Yep. Okay. All right. Did you reply with the YouTube? That's nice. So DJ Brother Z put the link in there, Tim. So it was from a few years ago, explaining the rhetoric I was hearing, which is unhinged. Okay. Dr. Ken. Todd said, it is everywhere. Once people know you're doing well, they want to take it from you. He said, your race don't matter. Yeah, but when it comes to black people, they take an illogical look at it. So let me do this quickly. So how do you go from revolution to practice to modern application? All this stuff. If the book was translated into today's world, the focus would likely not be guerrilla warfare. I would hope not. It wouldn't be burning down buildings and starting fires and protesting and all that. It would be, watch this, cybersecurity, financial systems, entrepreneurship, media ownership, political organization, education pipelines, like I talked about before, reading centers and all that, data and information control. Because the modern battlefield is not, did I say battlefield? Battlefield is not only physical, it's technological, it's informational. It is organized knowledge. It is structured knowledge. It's economic. So if you were a Dan Freeman and you came back from school, you were one of the talented 10th. You went to school, you got a degree, and out of 10 black men, one of you decided to come home and be a leader in your community. Well, five quick things you can do. You need to teach people how to understand algorithm and how they shape perception, how to build a business, how to control a narrative that people have about you, how to protect your digital privacy so that people don't take your information, sell it, and make trillions of dollars while you get nothing. And then for some of us, how to never leverage technology instead of being so scared of it and running away from it. Again, the lesson, Spook Who Sat by the Door, Sam Greenlee, movie or book, the lesson for today's black community is not violence. It's preparation. Because communities that understand systems cannot be manipulated. Communities that control knowledge shape it and shape their future. And so that's what people need to understand. That is why we have to continue to work, no matter how hard it is, to get it done. That's why. I just don't understand why we don't just wake up and get it done. I don't understand why we don't just wake up, see what's going on, and do it. It's got to be easy. Oh, wait a minute. It only gets easier.

0: easy over time. It starts out hard. But I think if we do it together, it'll work out. There's always hope. And if this is my last show, blessings to you all. And I will see you on YouTube at Dr. Ken's Truth. If it's not, I'll see you tomorrow. And we'll have another great pop-off Friday. See what's going on in the city. Just make sure you go there and subscribe. I'll be there Monday through Friday from 4 p.m. You're listening to Truth in the Afternoon. I'm your host, Dr. Ken Harris. Tory Lowe's show is coming up next for the rebroadcast. Or is the analysis? The analysis is coming up for the first hour, and then you'll get Tory Lowe's show afterwards and rebroadcast throughout the night. Hey, God bless. Take care. And I will see you when I see you. Deuces. Thank you, Zach. Appreciate you. As always, I'm out.
1: Be quiet.
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0: on my voice message. There's people calling, talking about what's happening. 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I'm gonna let y'all hear the raw material because we can't even play it on the air. 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
5: We address people, young boys, as if they're grown when they're not. 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
8: 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No. Y'all know how America was discovered? 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Slavery. 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The origins of violence predates hip-hop. 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
9: 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And y'all sitting here peeing next to me. I'm still itchy today. Thinking something wrong. Am I the only one that's astonished by this?
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1: 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I am the legendary Home Blow, along with my brother,
2: MC Dame Elzy, in the building.
1: And shout out to Will. Will, great morning. How you doing and feeling this morning?
3: Good morning. Happy Wednesday.
1: All right. Happy Wednesday.
2: It is a happy Wednesday.
1: Well, yo, Dame, how you been doing and feeling, bro?
2: You know why it's a happy Wednesday? It's a player's birthday today.
1: I know that.
2: Happy birthday to me, Milwaukee.
1: Some applause.
2: You know. I'm turning 50 today.
1: Fireworks. See, there's the fireworks.
2: Your boy is 50 today.
1: Yeah, man.
2: And when I turned 50, because it just happened a couple hours ago. But,
1: Hold on, what clock was you? Oh, yeah, that's right. You can be late, because a couple hours ago,
2: like, it wasn't a full day. You know what I mean? It wasn't a long time ago.
1: Okay.
2: Don't start.
1: I'm just saying midnight, man.
2: Not on my birthday.
1: It's midnight.
2: And so, I don't feel like
1: I thought... Do you need some tissue? Because this could be emotional.
2: It's not going to be emotional. Okay. I don't feel as I thought I would feel...
1: When you turned 50.
2: When I turned 50. Because I remember being young. Like, I'm my grandmama's age. You know what I'm saying? Mm-hmm. Like when I was young, my grandmama and them was in their 50s. You know, and I was like, ooh, you old. Like, damn. You old.
1: So now you don't feel old.
2: Now I don't feel old. So I understand. You know, my grandmama was still going on trips and was still cruising and doing all of that stuff. I'm like, grandma, why are you doing that? You're a grandmama. Grandmama was getting it in, but she worked 100 hours every 2 weeks and was on the county list for the most hours worked in the entirety of the county. So she worked hard, took care of us, took care of her family. And then when she played, after my grandfather had passed. And so... Now, I understand.
1: I
2: understand.
1: So now you get it.
2: I see it.
1: Because
2: I'm dealing with the youth and dealing with the kids, and shout out to all my kids that come from me and all of the kids that I mentor and work with. It keeps you young, right?
1: Mm-hmm.
2: And so they be like, man, I've been telling them for the last couple of weeks, you know, my birthday is coming up, so I ain't going to see you on Wednesday, and if I have them or whatever the case may be, and I may not see you that whole week depending upon what I do.
1: Right.
2: And then they'd be like, well, how old are you? And then I'd be like, 50, and they'd be like, damn! and they thought I was like 35. And, you know, I'm not that toot my own horn, but they thought I was like 35, 36. I'm like, no, man, I'm 50.
1: Does that make you say ouch when some people do that? Like,
2: damn!
1: Like the Kevin Hart.
2: That's what I'm saying. That's what I'm mimicking.
1: Like, I know.
2: No, it doesn't make me feel. It doesn't make me. In case y'all don't know, Kevin Hart was interviewing my man Mouse. I call him Mouse because he was the devil in the blue dress, and he told him his age.
1: And that's the drop. We got the, that's the one.
2: Yeah, that is.
1: And it was just like, but he kept a look on his face, like, okay, proceed.
2: Proceed.
1: But he was like, damn. And then like, but okay.
2: Damn. But you know, being 50. 50 is the new 40,
1: It's a blessing,
2: bro.
1: And
2: that's how I see it. And then with a baby at home and stuff like that.
1: No,
2: it's
1: 50
2: like,
1: is 50, man.
2: It is. And you can't say that. It is. Because my neck hurt right now, and I don't know why.
1: That's like people that tried to shop, and I think it closed here. I'm not sure. But they wanted to keep shopping at Forever 21. Your ass is not 21.
2: Right.
1: No, stop it.
2: Listen, it's something
1: your black
2: ground
1: ain't squeaky clean.
2: And like I was saying, I woke up
1: that part, Will.
2: For the last week, my neck been hurting. I don't know why. And things like that occur. Your knee hurts. You take the wrong step. You don't know why. So your body lets you know you're a certain age, right?
1: Yeah.
2: And even working out and doing all that stuff, you're still going to get injuries. And you still, because I can't work out nearly as hard as I used to.
1: Yeah.
2: But. Yeah, it's
1: That's why people shouldn't say 50 is the new 40. No, your body say hell no.
2: Your body gonna say you 50.
1: You 50.
2: Your organs may be young because you've taken care of your body.
1: Right. Vitamins and workouts and you know.
2: But your joints is gonna age because you can't put oil in there, so your joints is gonna age. And anyway, so I just feel like I'm blessed.
1: Yes, sir.
2: To be 50.
1: Yes, sir.
2: And
1: Especially when you look at the ages of some of these people that are dying.
2: Yeah,
1: and
2: I've
1: being
2: had
1: killed, man.
2: And
1: it's crazy.
2: And coming up on this age, it was not to damper or put a blanket on it, but I've had two friends that have passed in the last year and a half that were in, 51, 52, mm-hmm. You know what I'm saying?

0: they were young, and you see it a lot, and it gave me anxiety because these were people that I looked up to,
1: that's right,
0: brothers that was close to me, and to be 100, there was almost a fear of turning 50. You know what I'm saying?
1: Like,
0: is my clock about to get cut off?
1: Yeah.
0: Is my TV about to get cut off because I'm turning 50? I'm just being honest with the Truth Nation.
1: There you go.
0: And for the last couple of months, I've been dealing with that. You know what I'm saying? I have been, you know, since Mike passed.
1: Are you ready
0: really,
1: for this?
0: You know what I'm saying?
1: Yeah,
0: like,
1: yeah.
0: Since Mike passed and Twan passed and some other folks passed, and it's just like, my brother Ish, my rapping brother Ish, his father passed. He was young. He was about my age, you know, so it's just like, and these are brothers that try to take care of themselves was doing, and it just happens, right?
1: Right.
0: And you just start to be fearful of it. So now I understand, like, when my father passed, he was the first of his generation, because it was a whole big, he got a big family, so it's a bunch of cousins and stuff, but he was the first one to out of their generation. And now I understand why they felt how they felt, because it's like, it wasn't that Big Wally was passing, it was that now they can see their end coming too. Because if it can happen to Big Wally, you know, then it can happen to me. And so that's how I was feeling. But now I'm 50, and I crashed through that wall, and I feel great, and I'm happy to be here. You know, all my kids are doing well.
1: That's right.
0: You know, my family's doing well, and I'm doing well. And so I can't complain. You know what I'm saying?
1: There you go.
0: To the point where I came into work. I never used to work on my birthday.
1: I'm
0: like, no, I'm going to work on my birthday.
1: That part.
0: Because I like being here with y'all. I like being here you. I like being here with Will. I like coming in the morning. First of all, I wouldn't get up this early if I didn't like it. But I like coming in and being with y'all and talking to the Truth Nation.
1: There you go.
0: You know?
1: There you go.
0: We don't make a lot of money doing this. This is for the love. And so I love y'all. And thank y'all for sharing my birthday with me.
1: That part, man. And it's an honor to be able to share your born day. So happy born day. I can't sing. Maybe one of the Truth Nation listeners will end up calling in and singing happy birthday to you.
0: Maybe.
1: So that'll be a good thing. You know, 8-7.
0: But you guys seen the Stevie Wonder version, though.
1: What?
0: We seen Stevie Wonder over here.
1: Okay.
0: Happy birthday.
1: You know.
0: Yeah.
1: So what, you're not with that? I want to say happy. You don't like that one?
0: That's cool.
1: Okay, that's what I'm saying. 833.
0: Cool. I guess that'll work too.
1: Yeah, 833-212-1017. Who's going to take the challenge? Who's going to call in right now? And even if you can't sing.
0: Don't do that, because if don't nobody call, I'm going to be back sad.
1: Okay, so somebody has to call now.
0: At some point. At some point during the day, some point during the next 2 hours, somebody call in and just do it. Just surprise us with it. No matter what we're talking about.
1: Listen. I'm just saying, like, you know.
0: Don't do that.
1: Y'all can do it.
0: That's like doing a show when you're a rapper and you be like, everybody make some noise. But you know the crowd ain't into it. That's you shouldn't do that.
1: Right.
0: And that's what you just did to me. Right. But that's okay.
1: It's okay.
0: We'll be all right. We'll make it.
1: Yeah.
0: We gonna make it. Yeah.
1: We got a caller.
0: We got a caller?
1: Yeah, we do.
0: Who? You call somebody?
1: No, I didn't.
0: Who called? Let's see who it is.
1: Okay. 833-212-1017. I want to say happy birthday to you.
0: Thank you, Homer. And the other Homer.
1: Right.
0: Your split personality, Homer.
1: We love you, Dang.
0: We appreciate that. Thank you. To all the people that are outside the window at the
1: fireworks and applause.
0: Really, y'all, there's a bunch of people outside the Third Street Market right now. They're here for me. I see y'all. I love y'all.
1: Yeah. So
0: in reality, there's nobody there.
1: So now you don't have to worry about. See, it happened. I'm different. I tell people I'm different.
0: Thank you, Homer.
1: I do things like that. Oh, absolutely, bro. Absolutely. So there you have it. So who else going to step up? Because I can't sing. I just got sounds to come out my voice.
0: Hey,
1: this would have been a great morning to have a cipher.
0: Hey, bars.
1: Hit up some of your people, man.
0: No, it's too early. They're not up.
1: Bruh, it's your born day.
0: Actually, my guy, Mr. D, man, a guy from Atlanta hit me. And you know what's funny? You said that is that I had this rap that I wrote when I was 18, maybe 18 or 19. And in that rap, I say, I don't want to be broke down and dirty on May 6th in 2006 when I turned 30.

0: Okay, hang on. We're going to put a beat behind that.
1: No.
0: Yeah, we are.
1: But listen, so he remembers my birthday.
0: Get a nice up-tempo beat.
1: No, don't do it, Will. He remembers my birthday off of that.
0: We doing it.
1: Off of that rap. And so because of that, I told him this morning, man, I gave y'all a cheat code to remember my birthday off of that rap because the rap was pretty good.
0: That's cool. Throw us a beat, Will.
1: No, Will, don't throw do us it. A beat. Throw don't us do a it, beat. Will. We're going to go commercial.
0: Yeah, no, we don't. Not yet.
1: 2 minutes early. No, I'm not sure. What I'm saying.
0: No, you ain't got to rap. I just want you to say exactly what you just said. You know what I'm saying? So just let's try to hit a beat. Let's see. Okay. All right. Okay. Come on.
1: It's not a beat I would normally rap.
0: I know. But it's your birthday, so you know you're a freestyle. I'm not a freestylist. Go ahead. Yeah, come on. Let's go. You ready?
1: Yeah.
0: Do that.
1: I ain't
0: little
1: trying
0: piece.
1: To be broke down and dirty. On May 6th in 2006, when I turned 30, my exterior is sturdy, but I still divulge in a few friends, the outs and ends. Success is not at best a question. Whatever I do, I'm gonna put my all in. But I got men who depend on my input somewhat. Also, though, a wife who supports me, concerned about me, but feels she must keep me abreast to reality. I ain't trying to be another industry casualty with years wasted trying to make it when I should have faced it. That's the risk, but all my heart. I believe I make the cut, strut down arena aisles, talisman in my hand, receive smiles, the wifey on the side of the stage looking at me, holding my child, eyes wide, remembering the long ride it took to get here, the tears, the fears, the sheer torture. Then I say, see, I bought you, but dudes that paid, the crews that's laid, extended family tried in cotton ways, got on their knees and prayed, prayers answered, new home, cemented in plaster, no longer a slave to the world, my own master. And that rap is... Thank you.
0: Thank you, Will.
1: That rap is...
0: Celebration!
1: Woo, that rap is 32 years old today.
0: Yeah, see what I'm saying?
1: And I still remember that rap, because that rap was important, because that was the rap that changed me from being a young man to becoming a man. And throughout my musical career, there's been raps that have changed it from this to that,
0: mm-hmm,
1: you know?
0: Mm-hmm.
1: Before that, I was a teenager. Now, I was 18 or 19, and I was involved with who would become my wife at that point, and I knew my life was changing.
0: Mm-hmm.
1: And so that's what that rap is about. And so when I did that rap, I recorded it in Atlanta. Shout out to all my people in Atlanta. I recorded it in Atlanta,
0: mm-hmm,
1: and everybody left to go kick it. And I was like, no, I'm going to stay here and work. And I worked. And when they came back, they was like, dog. And it was like, everybody remembers that rap.
0: There
1: so,
0: you go.
1: I'm glad you made me say that rap.
0: There it is, bro. There it is. I am too, man. I am too. So hashtag that part, hashtag facts. Happy Born Day to MC Dame LZ. We love you, brother. We appreciate you. Now we'll
1: Thank
0: take
1: you.
0: Care of some bills, man. And again, just one of the many gifts that you have, man. We had to get some bars, man.
1: Bars.
0: So we got to take care of some bills. Truth in the Morning on the award-winning 101.7 FM, The Truth. We'll be black.
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6: Great morning, Truth Nation. Welcome back. I'm the legendary Home Blow, along with my brother,
7: MC Dame Elzy in the building.
6: The birthday man.
7: Thank you, brother.
6: You know, yeah, absolutely, man. Absolutely. Shout out to our girl, Bailey Coleman. Great morning. Love you. Appreciate you. Yesterday, you know, we were talking about me and Bailey and, you know, how we wish it was three at the same time to get our thoughts and opinions and Walgreens. And, of course, this one on 27th and North Avenue now closing and shuttering their doors. And the thing that they are saying is safety concerns. That is the main cause of them saying that they are closing that location. Now, with you working with the city for so long, I know that you should have some insight on that particular location. And I want to get your thoughts and opinions on it, man. Do you believe that it's the safety concerns? Because they had people on the news that were saying, yes, I've seen it. I've seen this. I've seen that. But I want to get the birthday man himself, MC Dame Elzy's thoughts and opinions on that before we go into some of the other things that we'll be talking about this morning.
7: Yeah. As I was driving in this morning, I heard Kyle talking about it. And it kind of, Kyle's my brother. I love him. But it kind of got me upset because I'm like, I'm listening and I'm like, I don't think people are understanding that this is not something that we should be placing on our own backs. And why do I say that? What do I mean by placing on our own backs? And I've said this before, even with the pick and save, and it came out with the pick and save that the numbers didn't back up the claims of the store. And in this case, I think I would like to see, and I'm not discounting what has those people that have interviewed and said whatever, their experiences. But what I'm saying is when you look at the big picture, how much has this been affecting this Walgreens, or has this Walgreens always had in its mind that it was going to close this store? Because I can tell you for a fact that I have dealt with the licensing for this Walgreens for over a decade. And when I deal with licensing through the city and they get licensed, what I would do is I would go to these places because, you know, a lot of times the auto person, they're too recognizable. So when they come through the door, people are acting a certain way, treating them.
6: Right.
7: So I would show up. Mm-hmm. And I learned this from being a building inspector that, you know, when I got

0: my DNS shirt, people treat me a different way than when I just come in the store with my hat and my T-shirt on. When I look like everybody else, I get the treatment of everyone else. So I would go to this store. This store had issues where we were trying to get the corporate.
1: And when you say store, you're talking about the Walgreens.
0: I'm talking about
1: 27th
0: the Walgreens
1: and North
0: 27th
1: Avenue.
0: And North.
1: Just making sure the listeners are.
0: Yeah, the Walgreens. We couldn't get them to fix their fence. We couldn't get them to pick up the trash in the lot. We had to mandate to them that they pick up the trash in the lot. We had to mandate to them that they cut their grass and do landscaping. If you run a corporation and you're making all of this money, why do we as the community have to tell you to clean up your lot? Tell you to fix your building? Tell you to cut your grass? And it's not even a lot of grass. Why do we have to? You're supposed to be, especially on the corner of 27th and North, you're supposed to be an anchor as a corporation because you're making this money. You're supposed to be an anchor of the community. So when people drive past, they should see this. We don't, in Greenfield, they don't have to tell them to clean up their lot. They don't have to tell them to cut their grass. They don't have to tell them to do all of these things. And what am I saying? Why am I saying that? That has nothing to do with stealing, right, Dame? That's what you say. But what I'm telling you is there has been no emphasis by the Walgreens Corporation to keep these stores open. They knew already that they were going to close these stores down at some point. So there had been no reason for them to invest any more money, any more time into these stores because they already knew what was going on. And so then they put on it, oh, stealing is out of control and we got to hire security and this, that, and the other. Well, first of all, we made them get security. And they didn't want to do that. They didn't want to invest in that. So for them to get up there and say, oh, we put security in and it wasn't working. No, it wasn't. You didn't want to do that. We did that. We you came to the table and a lot of the other alders and a lot of the other aides that handle licensing would call in the Walgreens people and make them come to the table. And when if you're running a business like this and you're constantly being called to the table, and what I mean by being called to the table is when you do licensing, there's a table.
2: Yep.
0: And the corporations or the business owners or whatever come to the table. If your license is fine, you don't have to come to the table. We just renew it. We don't have no problems with that. We renew it. But if you have to keep coming to the table, then there's something wrong. We have to talk about how Walgreens has not been a great community partner as of late. We've had issues with people getting their tires towed at Walgreens. We've had issues on this Walgreens on 27th and North where I stopped working for the city 6 months ago. People had been calling me for a year or so, more than that. The Walgreens pharmacy is never open.
2: Wow.
0: I come up here. I caught the bus up here. These are actual calls I'm getting. I caught the bus up here. It's not open. What's going on? I came up here with my grandmother. The Walgreens ain't open. She can't get her prescription. Now I got to get it transferred to 35th in Wisconsin and go wait there for 5 hours. That's how much they care about us. So don't. I'm not saying that stealing wasn't happening because I know it was. But I'm saying show me the numbers that say that stealing that was occurring was more out of sorts than what's occurring in other areas. And they, whenever we've asked these companies or these corporations when they leave to do that, they don't produce the numbers. And when we go look at our own numbers, like they did in Metcalf with Pick and Save, the numbers don't back up what they're saying. So what they're doing is they're making an excuse to further their business plan of shrinking because box stores are going out of style. People got Amazon. They got all this other stuff, right? Because I will use Amazon in a second. And it's one of the things I shouldn't do, but I do it. We know that. I mean, it's not helping the community any, but it's so convenient. I'm 100 with you. I'm the truth. So I'm going to be 100. It's so convenient. Amazon. Order tape off of Amazon. I could just go to the store, buy some tape. What am I doing? But I say all of that to say that is going out of style. So if they need to shrink and save money, instead of them saying, look, we need to shrink and save money and we out of here. And now they have a brand name where it seems as if they don't care about the community. They saying the community is making us close. The community is stealing from us. Everybody's stealing from us. We can't keep stuff on the shelves. No, they was taking stuff off the shelves before. We was getting calls. Hey, I come in here. Ain't nothing on here. Why is there never nothing up here at this Walgreens? Look, that's the Walgreens. I

0: have no control as a public servant to make Walgreens do that. If that's their business, that's their business. Now, what I can do is control that they clean up their lot, do all this other stuff. So we would call them to the table, mention all of this other stuff, and try to get them to become a good community partner.
1: Mm-hmm.
0: You know what I'm saying? One time.
1: And what was their response?
0: Begrudgingly, they would do it. They would tell us, we don't have the money to pay for that. We can't pay for that. So skip me, miss me with all of the business acumen that I don't have. But I do know if you are in a community, you should be a part of the community. If you're making money in that community, you should be doing things as a part of that community. We shouldn't be having a big clean where we're spending 3 hours just on your lot. You get what I'm saying?
1: Yeah, yeah.
0: That shouldn't happen. There's mm-hmm. no reason for that to be the case. But it is. And they would begrudgingly want to do it. You could tell when they would come, they didn't want to be there. Mm-hmm. Who wants to be there? Who wants to have these conversations? Who wants to talk about this stuff, right? Mm-hmm. I remember one time I was meeting with Michael Murphy and Alderman Michael Murphy. And he is an OG. He had been around for a long
1: time. Absolutely.
0: And he was dealing with a company. And the company didn't want to be a part of the community, really. Didn't want to adhere. And Michael Murphy's like, if you don't want to be here, then leave. And we'll get somebody that wants to be here. And if Walgreens, and that stuck with me, right? Mm-hmm. Because I'm like, I told him after the meeting, I was like, dog, that was gangster. And he was like, sometimes you got to be that way. And so I'm learning from these dudes. This is when I first got to the Common Council. And people don't like Michael Murphy, but he was cool back then. That's my guy. whatever y'all feel about him, it don't matter. In that moment, he was on 100. He was 100 with them. And I feel the same way. If you don't want to be here, just say that. That's like when you divorce somebody and or you break up with somebody and you blame them. Well, I'm leaving because you don't rub my back. I'm leaving because you don't cook enough. I'm cheating because of this, that, and the other. No, you're doing it because you wanted to do it. And they're leaving because they want to leave. It ain't nothing we doing. We could have been perfect.
1: Mm-hmm.
0: And it's my contention that they still were going to leave. They still were going to find some reason to leave. We just make it easy for them. Yeah, we do. We do. But other communities make it easy for them, too. And because I go out to, like I said, I go out to Cold Spring.
1: Mm-hmm.
0: And the Mountain Dew is locked up out there.

0: invest in a young startup corporation that wants to do similar things as Walgreens and teach Walgreens there's money to be made in our community if you treat our communities right.
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0: MC that was Dan my rant LZ. 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
1: Want to protect our planet? 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Progress begins with birds. It all begins with birds. 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
3: 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We're inside the American Family Insurance Studio in the heart of downtown at the Avenue with our birthday man himself, MC Dame Elzy. Happy born day. It's your celebration, bro. It's your celebration.
4: I'm sharing it with the city.
3: There it is.
4: And I'm not doing nothing big. I'm not having no parties and nothing. Well, I don't think I am. My lady friend maybe. She, you know what's so funny?
3: What's that?
4: She's in school. And she's in culinary school and she just had the baby. So she hasn't gone back to work. She's been doing that. And so, she's been quietly planning something, sneaking around planning, but it's like, I gotta pay for it. So, so I know something is happening. I'm keeping it like, yeah. I don't know.
3: The cards have been used.
4: Yeah, but I know. I'm looking at the bills.
3: Right. That's what I'm saying.
4: So I know.
3: Checks and balances.
4: You know, she's got her card and she's spending, and then I'm looking at the, you done spent this on that. You didn't see me yesterday. And then yesterday, true story, hilarious, right? She calls me. And she was like, what's your favorite store to go to? And I was like, okay. You know, I like going to Unfinished Legacy.
3: Right.
4: I like going to Motor 3, whatever.
3: Give
4: and
3: cards.
4: So I have to pick up a kid from Bradley Tech. And instead of going down 6th Street, I go down Water Street. Where is Unfinished Legacy? On Water Street.
3: Yes, sir.
4: And so then I see her white Jeep sitting in front of it. And I'm dying
3: just,
4: laughing,
3: just
4: right?
3: Destroying it. Will, he's destroying it.
4: I'm dying laughing because she's so cute when
3: he's
4: she tries
3: telling
4: to plan
3: the world
4: stuff. She's so
3: that
4: cute.
3: She's, the jig is up.
4: She's so cute when she's trying to plan. But she already knew. I told her this already. And she was like,
3: but
4: no,
3: now you told the world.
4: Yeah, well, I tell the truth. This, when I rap, I tell the world everything. When I'm on radio, I tell people like me.
3: You gonna get a text.
4: Listen, if she's listening, she might still be asleep. But
3: wake up.
4: But listen, so then I called my daughter and I was like, you know, my daughter called me, my oldest one, and I was like, I just passed your law firm. I just passed your job on Water Street. And I'm telling her what's going on. She's like, no, that wasn't her. She's covering for her.
3: Right.
4: Because she knows that was her.
3: Yeah.
4: And she's
3: yeah,
4: like, no,
3: yeah,
4: that
3: yeah.
4: wasn't her. No. Mm-hmm. It could have been. Mm-hmm. It's so funny. And then strike of midnight. Last night, oh, shout out to the people at Unfinished Legacy because she looked at the times wrong and she thought they opened up at 3 o'clock when they closed at 3 o'clock. So when I saw her, she was sitting there waiting for them to open up because I had to pick the kid up at 3. So I was there going past her at like 2:50. So she was sitting there waiting and they coming out and she goes up to them and she explains to them what she's doing, how she's buying
3: and
4: this for me.
3: Is so, so important. Yeah.
4: And they let her back in.
3: There you go.
4: And they let her buy the stuff. And she was like, he comes here all the time. Well, really, I don't go there that much. I just like, I've been there a few times and I bought it. And so she showed them a picture of me and they didn't recognize you. But they still let her in.
3: Right, right.
4: And Motor 3 the same way. And so I was like, so shout out to Unfinished Legacy for doing that. That was me that she bought that coat for. It's a great coat and the hat. So I appreciate y'all. And so then here she comes midnight. She runs upstairs to my daughter's apartment, and then she comes back.

0: with the coat mm-hmm. and the hat. And like, I knew I saw you. Why are you fronting like I didn't see you? You can't lie. You suck at lying.
1: We can't take away their element.
0: But like, I understand that.
1: Shout out to Element, by the way.
0: But so her excitement made me excited. You know what I'm saying?
1: Right, right. Because right.
0: To me, it's like another, it's like, you know, I've partied, done things when I was Black Element. You just mentioned Element. When I turned 30, we had a week of parties. You know what I'm saying? A full week. And I've done traveling. And I've done all that stuff, right? And so to me, I'm sick of it. And her excitement made me excited. So I'm not
1: to
0: belabor
1: the point. Did you destroy the Santa myth for your children?
0: They never had it.
1: Okay.
0: That was never,
1: you
0: no.
1: You know what I'm saying?
0: No.
1: He killed Santa.
0: Yeah, I definitely killed Santa. Santa never lived in my house.
1: Never stood a chance. I'm just saying.
0: Santa never lived. You know my ex wife, ask her.
1: Right.
0: No, ask her. She'll tell you the same thing. I was raised in a house where my daddy painted Santa Claus black. So Santa was a revolutionary in my house. So it continued on with my Santa never lived. The Easter Bunny never lived. None of that stuff ever lived in my. I bought you this.
1: That's right.
0: Your mama bought you this. Your grandmama bought you this.
1: That's right.
0: And if you treat us wrong, we'll take it away.
1: There it is.
0: There you go.
1: There it is. speaking of bought and all of those things, there's a story about a Milwaukee woman who's been charged in a $2.2 million Medicaid fraud scheme. Debbie Long. I believe she's white. They haven't showed her mugshot, but everything I'm coming up with, and I'm putting in Debbie Long, Milwaukee, middle age, I see a picture of a white woman. So I cannot confirm, nor can I deny that. But a lot of times, trust me, when Marquita, they ended up indicting her. Oh, they had her picture all up. It was all on the website. It was all on every newscast. It showed her going to and from court. But we haven't seen the picture of Debbie Long. I pulled up some pictures and from a Debbie Long, you know, in Milwaukee, and I didn't see any black ones. They were all white. So, but yeah.
0: And we have proof of that because there was somebody a couple months ago that the black woman.
1: Marquita. Yeah.
0: Was her name, Marquita? Yeah, yeah. Oh, I swear to God, I thought you made that name up.
1: Oh, yeah.
0: That was too black of a name for it to be a real name. I thought you made that name up. Will, okay. I'm sorry. That was racist of me on myself, but I just thought you made Marquita up. I'm sorry to all my Marquitas out there. There was no offense that I was shoving you away, but you know, who named their kid Marquita? Come on, man. Anyway, so
1: we got a news clip on it too. But go ahead to make your point.
0: But my point is this: when Marquita was coming out the courtroom, they showed every stereotypical picture and angle of her that they could show. Marquita may be a great person and probably did a great lot for this community and just went too far some places. They showed every angle of a stereotype that they could show. But when this happens and it's one of them, you got to search it out. You got to try to find out because it doesn't fit the stereotype. And she got a PPP loan, which they assume was always only black people. That's what I'm saying about Walgreens, y'all. Don't drink the Kool-Aid. All right. Yeah. My bad. Go ahead.
1: Yeah. You've seen there were a couple of comments. Also, Ebony Banks on the True Talk text line said happy birthday. And she also acknowledged when you were doing your freestyle that you were going in. As it relates to the Walgreens, Millicent, great morning. Love you. Appreciate you to all y'all on the True Talk text lines. Said, so what you're saying is true. We shouldn't care that they're leaving. It should be a positive that they're leaving.
0: Get them out of here.
1: Al MKE said, how long are we going to continue to live in denial when it comes to our own kin folks? How is trash getting there? If you got to get security, maybe nobody should go there. I'm black and I wouldn't go there. So
0: can I respond?
1: Yes, you can. Yes, you can. You may as well. We got 3 minutes before.
0: Corporations need to take trash gets there because trash gets there naturally. It's on a corner. People throwing stuff out the car, whatever the case may be. But as a corporation, you should be the pillar of that community. You should be the pillar of you are the highest. You are making all of this money. You're making millions and people see in it, right? You should be the pillar of that block and you should be the anchor of that block. People should be able to, and this goes for corner stores. This goes for, and this is my theory. This was always our theory on anybody that gets a licensing. Having a license.

0: license is not a privilege. It is a privilege. It's not a right. It's a privilege. That's what I meant to say. It's not a right. It's a privilege. So when you have this license, there are certain things that come with it. And being a part of the community and being a part of the area you in is the least of the things that you can do. That's how I feel.
1: Yep.
0: I just took this whole segment and hijacked it.
1: Well, hey, listen, I need you to be able to respond. You feel what I'm saying? Yeah. I need you to be able to respond. Another brother ended up sending a message, said, Dame is correct with Walgreens using the excuses for pulling out of the community as being safety and retail theft. Walgreens should be grateful they're allowed to be here. Walgreens is nothing more than an oversized convenience store with a pharmacy. They will go out of business everywhere. Prescription deliveries by mail catches on.
0: Yeah. And that's what the main business was the pharmacy. Everything else, that's why
1: the
0: pharmacy.
1: And great morning to you, brother, sent me that.
0: So shout out to that brother. I appreciate you. And that's why the pharmacy's in the back. So you have to walk through the store to get to the pharmacy.
1: Yeah,
0: impulse. Right, and then you're buying something while you're going to the pharmacy. Well, okay, if everybody's stealing, then just close it down and keep the pharmacy open.
1: Mm-hmm.
0: Why can't you keep the pharmacy open? That's going to cost you a bunch of money?
1: Mm-hmm.
0: No, it's not.
1: Right.
0: You can downsize and still be a part of the community. They don't want to do that. That's what I'm saying.
1: All right. 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When we return, we'll play the clip where the Milwaukee woman charged in a $2.2 million Medicaid fraud scheme. And we'll get your thoughts and opinions on this because we're hearing more and more. But I also brought up the point that there's like billions of dollars that that are people are like just they send it out. I think it was like over 500 something thousand, close to 500,000 people that they're going after for Medicaid fraud and PPP loans and all of that. So we'll be black.
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3: We've $5,000.
1: Before we get to the Medicaid fraud scheme, we've got Gary, who has a comment on the True Talk text lines about Walgreens. Great morning, Gary. Love you. Appreciate you. What's your truth?
4: Good morning. How you doing, good brother?
1: Bless.
4: Good. I enjoy, man, when I get a chance to listen to you, man. You are on point. Man, one of the best that I listen to. I always agree with man, like 95% of the things you say, you're on point, brother. Love listening to you.
1: Thank you.
4: What I was going to say is the brother LZ talked about just downsizing to a pharmacy. And that's what they actually did on East Capitol. So my mom and dad, my dad's 86. He'll be 87 in July. My mom is 85. And they live right on 7th and Capitol, right across the street from Mesmer High School. So they would use the one on East Capitol or the one on Capitol and Titonia, which they closed both of those down, right? Mm-hmm. But what they did do is they kept the one on East Capitol. They just moved it closer to Capitol Drive, where it was further back, and they just downsized it to basically a pharmacy, right? They got some items in there, but basically a pharmacy where you can still go in and get your stuff. So that was an on-point comment from him. But what I also want to say is, man, our community is broke, right? Mm-hmm. Our community is broke. I remember when I first retired from the military and I got a job at Old Navy, the one that they opened out there in Brown Deer. And we put the shelving in there. We built that store besides just the brick and mortar. Mm-hmm. We brought that store alive. And, man, listen, me coming from the military, you know, you're kind of isolated in the military. There's a lot of things that you're not exposed to, a lot of things that you don't see and or don't know about.
1: Right.
4: Man, I was seeing our people. So they didn't have security. They didn't have tags on the clothing or nothing. Man, I saw our people coming in there, man, with grocery bags, shopping bags, coming in there, man, loading up and just walking out the store, bringing their children in there with them. Stealing, their kids helping them steal, man. It was a rude awakening for me. But there's reasons for that, man. And that's what people don't want to talk about, the discrimination, the disenfranchisement that our people have experienced in this country, the laws that were created to stop us from being able to vote, to be able to have fair housing, jobs, all that. Those are the, you know,
1: You good?
2: You still there?
1: You still there?
2: We lost him.
1: Yeah, I think we got. Might have went through a dead zone or something.
4: But that's okay, the reality.
1: Okay, Gary, we had lost you for about 30 seconds or so. So if you can go black, if you can, just about 30 seconds of what you may have been saying, because we want to get your point in.
4: Yeah, I was just talking about when we look at all these things that are happening in our community, there's a reason for it, and people don't want to talk about it. The disenfranchisement of our people, voting. Jobs, education, the unfair judicial system, locking our people up for things that other races would get a slap on the wrist and just say, oh, man, throw that away and just keep moving. You know, so many things have been, we've been disenfranchised, man, and discriminated against in so many ways and held back in so many ways. This is what happens when you do this to a race of people.
1: Mm-hmm. And, Gary, thank you very much for your compliments of my radio style and my thoughts and opinions, and I appreciate the support. And have a great day. We've got Mr. Wright. Mr. Wright wants to also give you a shout out for your born day. Mr. Wright, great morning. Love you. Appreciate you. Welcome to Truth in the Morning, 833-212-1017. What's your truth, Mr. Wright?
5: My truth in the morning is happy born day to my man, Dame. I listen to you and Homer. And Bailey, I listen to the truth every day.
1: Thank you, my daughter, to school, man.
5: I just wanted to say, happy birthday to you. Remix, it's your birthday. That's all I got for you, Dame.
1: Thanks, Mr. Wright. We appreciate that.
2: I appreciate that.
1: See,
2: real talk.
1: So now you got an official call.
2: I got
1: besides,
2: one.
1: Well, my call was official.
2: Well, too. You know, people on the YouTube line have been shouting me.

0: Shout out Aaron Kawanda. Shout out Anita Cole. Shout out DVJ. Everybody that's on there that's been shouting me out. I appreciate
1: y'all. They didn't
0: call in. They did it, though.
1: Yeah. I called in. 17. And Mr. Wright called in.
0: You know. Yeah. I feel you. I feel you.
1: You know what I'm
0: saying? I appreciate y'all.
1: So, yeah.
0: It's me, S.E., Sincere, Ronnie, Ray, Real, all my people on the YouTube line.
1: Yeah.
0: But back to what we were talking about, my brother, he was saying, a part of what the point he said was that the conditions in which we have to endure kind of lead up to that, and we know that, right? Mm-hmm. And what we're seeing with this, when you were talking about the PPP, mm-hmm. kind of leads back to what he was saying. In that, when we were talking about Marquita, and the way that they put her on the front page, coming out with the look on her face and the guy behind her on the cell phone and, you know, just whatever, right? Mm-hmm. And saying she went and bought this, she went and did that with the money and X, Y, and Z, all these stereotypical things that you would expect somebody to do. But when it's this Deborah Long, who we assume is probably a white person, because everything we Google, like everything you've Googled, has come back Caucasian.
1: Correct.
0: There's none of that. Where's those pictures? Where's the person
1: where's
0: showing
1: the
0: up?
1: Parading?
0: Where's
1: parading
0: the person? Of. Right. Where's the...
1: You're talking about $2.2 million,
0: where's the
1: bro.
0: Perp walk? Where's somebody coming out? Where's somebody going up to her business trying to knock on the door?
1: Right.
0: And nobody coming to the door? Where's that? Where's all of that? Because that don't fit the stereotype, but regardless.
1: Yeah. We're gonna play this clip. Will, our producer, again, great morning to you, Will. We appreciate you. This is for the $2.2 million Medicaid fraud scheme. So we're going to check this out.
2: Payments and money laundering. Tonight, the Wisconsin Department of Justice charged a Milwaukee woman with multiple alleged schemes.
3: And Christina Van Zels explains why the charges are part of a bigger story. She joins us live in the newsroom tonight. Christina?
4: Yeah, Bria and Ben, during the COVID-19 pandemic, Medicaid fraud and improper payments through the Paycheck Protection Program, or PPP, reached an all-time high. The DOJ has charged thousands of people since, including a Milwaukee woman who the state says used that fraudulent money to buy a car and a car wash.
5: It happens at sort of a percentage of more often than we think.
4: The DOJ charged 44-year-old Debbie Long with five felonies, including fraud and money laundering. Federal prosecutors say Long owned Pinnacle Home Healthcare LLC. The company provided personal care services to Medicaid members like mobility, meal preparation, and bathing. From March 2017 to August 2022, prosecutors say Long billed Wisconsin Medicaid for personal care services that were made up or exaggerated. Things like inflated billing, fraudulent travel expenses, non-existent services, and claims submitted with impossible hours for a member in a single day. Investigators say she was paid more than $2 million in fraudulent reimbursements. In 2020, prosecutors say Long submitted a fraudulent PPP loan application where she claimed Pinnacle had 120 employees with a monthly payroll of about $87,000. Workforce records reveal she only had 46 employees and the payroll was about $36,000. Lisa Graybert is a visiting research professor at Marquette who specializes in the health sector, specifically Medicaid and Medicare.
5: This individual may have been doing like more smaller fraud within Medicaid even before COVID and then branched out to PPP.
4: The DOJ says Long then used that money, the PPP loan funds and fraudulent Medicaid reimbursements to launder money through shell companies and then bought Kit's frozen custard on Capitol, a Mercedes-Benz and an Octopus car wash.
5: So if the government is able to recoup that amount of money, we could actually use it to fund priorities in areas where people want to see things done.
4: Long will have her initial appearance in court in July. If convicted, she could face up to 57 years in prison and fines more than $10 million.
1: So, yeah, and I don't know if you were paying attention to the clip in its totality when they were showing the Pinnacle building where she had her. It's your birthday. It's okay.
0: Yeah.
1: They won't know.
0: They won't know.
1: But yeah, I just, you know, sure, it could have just been pure coincidence and they kept it in.

0: They showed a black woman walking like out of the building,
1: yeah,
0: and walking maybe so towards a vehicle. And so now,
1: you know, that's the building on Capitol. I think.
0: Yes, sir.
1: That's that building on Capitol. You know how I know that? Shout out to Harvey Scales and them, Junior. That's where they did their podcast at. So that's why I recognized that building. Hopefully she's not black.
0: No, I just insane. Like, yeah, had to catch a sister that appeared to be walking from the building.
1: I really feel like this is the Saturday Night Live skit. Where they were like, oh, it's got to be a black person.
0: Right.
1: And they were, and I think she's white.
0: Yeah, me and Bailey talk about that a lot. You know, it's a thing that the Breakfast Club does. And it's like they play what race are they, or what, you know, what color were they? And then they'll play like some Taylor Swift or something, which kind of alludes to that. Or then they'll play something like a Young Thug or something. And it must be black. Then they'll play, you know, and you have to guess from whatever information we have, and they haven't shown this or shown that. 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But it's not just Truth in the Morning. It's MC Dame Elzy's Born Day.
1: Yes,
0: happy
1: sir.
0: Birthday, my brother. We got to take care of some bills. We're going to find out who's late in a minute. We'll be black.
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0: name look bad. Your neighbor from down the street, if they see the son or daughter, be like, what are you doing? They gonna call you out. They gonna let you know that they saw you. And then they gonna tell you, come here. Mm-hmm. Now, you know I'm gonna tell your daddy.
1: That part.
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0: Troop Nation, welcome back. If you were supposed to be at work at 8 o'clock, you're late!
8: Y'all gotta stop.
0: Like Will with the bell. Damn, that was late. 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We're broadcasting live from the American Family Insurance Studio in the heart of downtown at The Avenue. I'm the legendary Homer Blow, and he is the birthday man and my brother.
8: MC Dame Elsie in the building.
0: Hashtag that part. And I'm just going to say it because I know she's saying it. Our girl, Bailey Coleman, who's saying happy born day to you. I just know she's saying it. She's yelling at the radio. Happy birthday, Dave! Happy birthday! Right.
8: Yeah, $5,000.
0: Yeah.
8: Hey, let's do this, Homer.
0: Yes.
8: We're not going to fall on this word by ourselves. We're going to make this a poll question.
0: There we go.
8: Do you
0: black
8: think,
0: or white? Debbie Long.
8: Black do you or think white? Debbie Long is black or white?
0: There you go. Well, that's our poll.
8: That's our poll.
0: Do you think?
8: So everybody's going, if we find out she's black, everybody's going to fall on this word with us.
0: That's right. That's right. And like
8: we're
0: I
8: getting
0: say,
8: indications that she is black.
0: From some people on the YouTube page.
8: But
0: like I say, I'm so, and it's crazy because it has become so common. I won't say it's normal, but I will say it's common because it happens a lot. Unfortunately, when the person that is being charged with these type of crimes or different, they hurry up and show the photo or video of the person if they're black.
8: So we're well within our rights to think that she's not black.
0: But yeah, but you know,
8: she may be.
0: But that's why I didn't confirm. I said, I don't know. But so the poll is up. Do you think Debbie Long is white or black that is charged in this $2.2 million Medicaid fraud scheme? And again, just for exhibit me, I'm saying exhibit me to linger on with this. Who buys Octopus Car Wash?
8: Yeah.
0: I'm just saying that was a black institution. I can, you know, I understand some white people probably went there too.
8: White people owned it at first.
0: Yeah. And then some black people

0: ended up getting it.
1: And then they closed it down and put the storage in there.
0: Right.
1: The storage spot now, right? Isn't it?
0: I think that's next door.
1: It's next door. So yeah, Octopus is just closed down, though. I know that's closed down.
0: But that Octopus car wash, and it was a great car wash.
1: I love it. Octopus.
0: Yeah, man, I'm telling you that. But it reminded me of the actual movie Car Wash.
1: Oh, yeah.
0: You know what I'm saying? So, you know, making sure the detailing was right and all of that kind of stuff, man. So who buys that? You know, I'm just saying to make me wonder.
1: All the businesses.
0: Out of all of the different car washes that you could have bought, you bought Octopus. Another exhibit is you bought Kits.
1: all this on the north side.
0: Yeah, man. Up and down.
1: Up and down Capitol, pretty much.
0: Yeah, Green Bay. You know what I'm saying?
1: That ain't too far.
0: On the other side of Capitol, right?
1: Yeah, you know, it's in between Capitol and Hampton.
0: Right. So
1: all signs are leading to Debbie.
0: Dean, great morning. I love you. Appreciate you. So yeah.
1: Unfortunately.
0: Yeah. So take that poll, y'all. Let us know who you with. What's your thoughts on this situation? And again, I make my analysis from the fact that oftentimes when it's a black person, we gonna see the mugshot away.
1: And so maybe their case isn't as strong with this Miss Long as it is with other people, and so they're more hesitant to. And maybe she's smart enough to not put her face in front of the camera.
0: She charged, and so that's my thing. There's a criminal complaint. She's actually charged.
1: I'm saying, so they took a mugshot or something.
0: Yeah.
1: Right? Okay.
0: You don't go through that. She just ain't got to be black.
1: Maybe she got a good lawyer.
0: Court. Yeah.
1: She got a good lawyer.
0: And, well, $2.2 million. That'll help you out.
1: And I think she maybe just was buying these companies just to spend some money.
0: Mm-hmm.
1: And so she wouldn't be hit with taxes so hard. That's when you're making a bunch of money, you spend. And instead of giving it to taxes, you go buy something, and now you can write that off on your taxes because, you know, I don't know, is the kit still open? Yeah, it's still
0: open. Yes, it's open. I think now it got a J.J. Fish or a Sharks or something attached to it now. Yeah.
1: Okay, so she's doing that. Anyway, I say all of that to say I'm going to reserve the right to, you know, I'm going to hold my opinion because a lot of times with these cases – now, it's hard to explain getting a PPP loan and saying you got, how many employees, 36 and 40-something?
0: Yeah, 46.
1: 40. She has some employees and she only had like 16.
0: What did she? No. Oh, she said she had 100-something employees.
1: It was 100-something and she only had 36.
0: 108 or something like that.
1: And she only had 36. It's hard to explain that. You know what I mean?
0: She only had 46.
1: You can't explain that. You have a that's a large company.
0: Yep.
1: Because, you know, I work for a company and it's only like 10 or 12 of us. So 46 is a large, that's a large company, that's a large payroll.
0: Right.
1: You don't got to lie.
0: Right. Listen, Denise Jones, great morning, love you, appreciate you. She white, they haven't shown her face, and that's where I'm going. But then rendition one, somebody be like, that's my E, which whatever that means. But saying, no, she black, you know, so I... Where are we at? Again, please participate in this poll. We want to hear from you so, you know, we can find out where you at. The poll. Will, can you give the poll and let us know where we are right now?
2: 75% say white, 25% say black.
0: And the poll is, do you think Debbie Long is white or black?
1: I think we might be.
0: Yeah.
1: We might be disappointed in this one. Yeah.
0: But, you know,
1: unfortunately. And she might just have, but I'm telling you, Debbie seemed like she's smart. She started a business, and even to start a business and have 46 employees, you got to be smart. That's not anything easy to do. So she's very intelligent. She's very smart. And she probably has a good lawyer, and the lawyer's like, you're not putting my client face. You're not taking no pictures. You're not doing none of that.
0: Mm-hmm.
1: And we're going to keep this under wraps because once it hits the airwaves and stuff like we are doing, and once it hits other stuff, now people have a public opinion on it, and now it's harder for you to make deals. It's harder for you to, you know, she may write it off and pay a fine, like, you know, like white folks do.
0: Yeah.
1: Pay a fine and miss jail time, get him a million of it back.
0: Or turn in a lot of other people.
1: Or she turn in a lot
0: turn
1: of other
0: in
1: people.
0: Turn in a lot of other people.
1: You know,
0: that tends to happen when the lawyer, like, look, what other big fish can you give them?
1: And, you know, people in this home care stuff, it was a lot of people that did it.
0: What color is Little Debbie?
1: Little Debbie?

0: cakes. Because I'm just saying, they would have said Debbie, Deborah. Though. You get what I'm saying?
1: They would have said Deborah.
0: Yeah, they would have said Deborah or Deborah.
1: Yeah.
0: You know what I'm saying? My oldest sister, may she continue to rest in peace, her name was Deborah. You know? But people be like, hey, Deborah. You know, no, it's Deborah. I would get offended and mad for her. Be like, hold on, her name is not Deborah. It's Deborah.
1: Mm-hmm.
0: Say it like you mean it. So I think they would have exploited that. Deborah Long, I'm like, oh, yeah, she black. Not to mention we would have saw her picture.
1: Mm-hmm.
0: We would have saw her, in my opinion. I just think we would have seen it. Deborah's picture.
1: They would have found a way. They would have unmasked her prom picture or something. This is her. They would have done something. Some unflattering picture of her would have been placed all over the media if she was black. That's just how I feel.
0: Crystal clear on our YouTube page. Great morning again. Great morning. Love you to everybody on our YouTube page. We appreciate you. While you're there, make sure you hit that like and subscribe. We're already over 7,400 people.
1: Yes.
0: So, yeah. We.
1: Well, you know, in Minnesota, when they had the Medicaid stuff and it was the white lady at the top, they rarely showed her. They just blamed everything on the Somalians. You know what I'm saying? Well, she was the one that orchestrated and organized it. And they just was getting money with her.
0: Yeah.
1: It could be the same way.
0: Crystal Clear said, there is a CCAP record of a Debbie Long who is 44 years old and is black.
1: Damn.
0: But I know, man. I'm going to be hurt, man. She said, but I am trying to figure out why it matters. Well, for me, why it matters, I can speak for me, because we are always heavily exploited when the criminal activity is there. They are quick to show the mugshot.
1: Right.
0: But when and I've been blessed to be in radio 35 years and counting, when it is usually a white person that is charged with the crime, the same crime or whatever the case may be, we don't see the mugshots right away. We see them later. You know what I'm saying? And it's like, I think for $2.2 million, and we pay into all of that Medicaid and all of that, that we deserve to see who the hell this Debbie Long is. It shouldn't take long to see the damn mugshot. You know what I'm saying?
1: No pun intended.
0: My pun was intended with that. You know what I'm saying? Like, it's definitely, like, again, if you just study how it works when they're throwing up these mugshots, they are quick to throw up the mugshot if it's a black person. This is TV media, newspaper, whatever, radio. You get what I'm saying? You're going to see the picture. But a lot of times when it's a white crime.
1: I'm looking on Facebook right now because somebody said it was on Facebook, so I'm not.
0: Okay.
1: Keep going. I'm
0: Yeah. So it's what I've seen and what I witnessed when we scouring to find out, okay, can we get this? Can we get that? Can we get this? Can we get that? And we don't end up seeing it. But then when we do, it's a white person, but they kept them, you know, like we don't get to see their face or none of that. But I'm going to trust my social media detectives because somebody's going to surface with a picture of her before media ends up showing up with the picture for it. They'll be like, oh, let's keep it quiet. So that's just been, unfortunately, I don't like it, but that's been the unfortunate truth for decades.
1: Mm-hmm.
0: It's some that you see, but that's usually somebody that they're kind of throwing away. Be like, oh, yeah, you know, the hell with that. But other people, they definitely don't put it out there like they would put us out there. We out there quick, fast, and in a hurry.
1: It happens so quickly before, and typically it's, and this is why it's important, and this is why, again, we're making case of it, like you said, is that typically the court of public opinion has already made their decision once it actually goes to court. We aren't given the benefit of a doubt, guilty. Innocent until guilty, right? Innocent until proven guilty.
0: Correct.
1: In most cases, they determine that we're guilty and then we have to prove.
0: And here's the mugshot.
1: We have to prove our innocence. Here's a mugshot. Oh, he did it.
0: Yeah, yeah.
1: That N-word did it. He did it. You know what
0: right,
1: I'm saying?
0: Right,
1: but in on the flip, there's always that, there's that chance that they didn't do it.
0: Mm-hmm.
1: When you find out they just as unscrupulous as anyone else. And so that's why we're saying we're hoping that it's

0: not
1: right.
0: a black person.
2: And another thing that I always hope for, and I know we got to get ready to take care of some bills, is I wish more people were like me when it comes to these situations. And what I mean by that is if I was saying that it was this, it was that, and then I find out that it wasn't, and I was wrong, I would spend the same amount of time that I was hammering into this situation, apologizing for the situation as well. Instead of getting a little clip on the last page of the paper or whatever, or it's just a little small, like a wanted ad column that says, right. we made a mistake. It was not this person, and it was that. Even on live news, they end up just saying, oh, we found out that when we reported earlier, this, that, and the other, and that was not the case. That was not the right mugshot. Hey, how about the Strawberry Festival? When we return, we're going to talk about the Strawberry Festival. All that kind of stuff. With Truth in the Morning on the award-winning 101.7 FM, The Truth. 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

0: The Truth in the Morning on the award-winning 101.7 FM The Truth. We got a spark of hope, Will. We got a spark of hope. I have the criminal complaint for Debbie Long. And although I won't say the address here, she lived far. She lived far on the south side.
1: Yeah. Far west. Far, south.
0: Yeah. And it's far, been, far west, and, south.
1: Where you don't typically hear black people living.
0: Right.
1: You know, black people live, they live far north, yeah, cause it, out west,
0: yeah,
1: north,
0: yeah,
1: and
0: it,
1: stuff
0: it,
1: like
0: it's
1: that.
0: It's some black people that are in that area, but not in that area.
1: No, not
0: like,
1: there.
0: Like, you got to come way down.
1: Yeah.
0: You know what I'm saying? To be with some of our Latino brothers and sisters.
1: Yeah.
0: To, that's. Yeah. Where she's at? Oh, yeah. Mm-mm. Nope. So I'm getting closer to. I might be correct, but I'm just leaving it open because I don't want to, you know, I could end up being wrong. What is the poll like now, Will? Where are we at? Do you think Debbie Long is black or white?
2: Still pretty close to the same. 74% saying white, 26% black.
0: Okay. Yeah, but it's a 35-page criminal complaint. Mm. 35 pages.
1: I don't know, Homer. There's apartment buildings out there.
0: Come on, Dave.
1: We might be.
0: Hold on. Are there boulders? Answers. If there are boulders,
1: there
0: okay.
1: No boulders,
0: okay. There. Okay. So there are no boulders. That matters too, man. That matters too. Now, if you would have said it's apartments out there with boulders, I'd have been like, oh, damn. Yeah. Yeah. It's not looking good, Dave. Happy Born Day again, man. Oh, man.
1: It ain't looking good.
0: Oh, man.
1: Swipe or no swiping? It ain't looking good.
0: Oh, man.
1: You briefly had hope, but when you, yeah. It ain't looking good at all.
0: Yeah. Damn. Sincere, Roddy Ray, real say, she's my palm side.
1: It ain't looking good.
0: Yeah. Oh, man.
1: She probably don't even live there.
0: Yeah, man.
1: But that's what I would do. I always say, you know, when these type of things happen, and I may be talking too freely right now.
0: Mm-hmm.
1: And I'm sorry, y'all. I was looking at my phone and trying to see if there were some houses out there. There aren't. I always say, well, I would have did this. Like I'm a criminal mastermind. I probably would have got caught too. That's why I don't do stuff wrong. But I'm just saying, I would have did this. Well, you get $2 million. How much more do you need? Stop. Leave the game. Let's go.
0: Mm-hmm.
1: And maybe that's what she was trying to do when she was buying these businesses. You know what I'm saying? Because you getting this. What's the word I'm looking for? You getting this quick money. Quick money ain't gonna last forever.
0: Yeah.
1: You got to have a goal. I want to get this much, and then I'm out. Mm-hmm. And then I'm gonna go do something else. You know what I'm saying? And you know sometimes, and I'm not making excuses for these people that do this stuff, but then they maybe you got to have discipline, and you got to have strong discipline too, and have conviction about being morally right. You know what I'm saying?
0: Yep.
1: Yeah, especially when you're dealing with Medicaid, because they're submitting their stuff directly to Medicaid, and Medicaid may not have the tentacles to go check and make sure that what you're doing is proper until you get audited. Once every 4 or 5 years, right?
0: Mm-hmm.
1: Or however, I don't know. Somebody can call in or put in the chat how often Medicaid audits a company. And then, but you should realize, though, you got 46 people. You may not have 100 and so people.

0: people. But you got 46 people that are depending on this business being in operation and that need to feed their families and stuff like that. And you playing with their lives just to get some extra money. You know what I'm saying?
1: Yeah. Well, do you have something sad and somber or a womp, womp, womp, womp?
0: Oh, you got something. They say it in the complaint.
1: Gotten very reliable information.
0: Oh, that's terrible.
1: And 100%. In the words of Florida Evans, damn, damn, damn.
0: Damn. Damn, James. Well, damn, Debbie.
1: Sam Black, 100%.
0: Well, YouTube line, y'all were correct.
1: Yeah. No. They were 75% saying.
0: No, I'm talking about the people on YouTube that were saying she was black.
1: Oh, yeah. Those, the
0: rendition and crystal clear and all of them said, man. You know.
1: Yeah.
0: Damn. Reggie, you was wrong. You said she was white. She ain't.
1: Hell, I said it. I was leaning toward that. I didn't confirm, but I was definitely leaning. I was actually even praying for it.
0: Oh, that's what rendition was saying. He was saying, that's my E. And it was like, what is my E?
1: Right, that's what we were wondering.
0: He left off the X.
1: Oh.
0: Behind the E.
1: Okay.
0: So he was saying, that's my ex.
1: Okay, so yeah, Sam. Spelling is important.
0: Well.
1: Abbreviations are important.
0: I wouldn't tell nobody that's my ex in case she bought you something. They'll come looking for it.
1: Did they get the car wash for you?
0: How long ago was it? You better start stating that. That was, listen, brother, that was before she had the business. Because they're going to come knocking at your door. Looking at your papers. How'd you get this? How'd you get that? Don't tell nobody else that.
1: Nurse Irene Kawanda said, well, I take my retraction, Black.
0: Listen. Debbie, you got to do better than that.
1: Sincere Roddy Ray Real said, well, I be damned. Yeah, man.
0: Debbie, you had it good. And why, if you making $2 million, why are you living in an apartment? Do you own the apartment buildings or something?
1: Rich.
0: And it's a fake address? Maybe it's a fake address.
1: Yeah.
0: Come on, man.
1: Yeah, listen.
0: Come on, man. You got 46 people that are dependent on you. And this is why it bothers me. We got 46 people that are dependent, and I'm assuming a lot of those people were black, that are dependent on you to, you know, run this company and be above board, and then you do this. But let's be real. There's an attack on black women as well. And I'm just saying, her name is Debbie, so we know she's a woman. Mm-hmm. We had Marquita.
1: Yeah.
0: And them, you know what I'm saying? And I've heard stories about black women that own companies being treated differently than other companies. And I'm not saying that she is completely innocent, but I'm just saying maybe the PPP loan, there's no way of getting away from that. But the other stuff is maybe it's stuff that is industry standard, and because she's a black woman, they're prosecuting her like Comey, mm-hmm. the former attorney general, where he was he put up the 86-47, and it's just an Instagram thing. But now, because he's Comey, they want to charge him with you know, threatening the president or whatever the case, a terrorist threat or something like that. Mm-hmm. It's something that's commonly done, and now you're charging. If that's the case, I see it. But ain't no way of getting around saying you got 100 and some employees and you only got 46.
1: Man.
0: Unless at some point when you took the loan, you had that many employees, and then when they come look at you, you don't. Unless you can prove that and the pandemic made her have to lose employees, okay. But the way they saying it, come on, man.
1: She, Debbie Long controlled Pinnacle's bank accounts. As mentioned above, Pinnacle had 7 bank accounts spread out across 3 banks. Mm. 4 of the accounts, 2 checking accounts, and 2 money market accounts were at BMO Harris Bank. Both checking accounts were at Educators Credit Union, and 1 a checking account. And man, she was at all the banks.
0: Well, at least she had her money spread around.
1: Yeah.
0: They only insure up to $100,000, right? So she had her money spread around.
1: In addition to using Pinnacle to defraud the federal and state government through the Medicaid program during the same time frame, Long used Pinnacle to defraud the federal government through the Paycheck Protection Program, which is the PPP loans.
0: Mm-hmm.
1: Man, listen. and I'm just kind of, man, I am, well, you do the crime, though. You-

0: should have to do the time, no matter what color you are. Diagrams, man. The flow chart of the money used to purchase the car and car wash. And man, they got whole diagrams.
1: Well, that could have been legal. You know what I'm saying? She just buying stuff with the money. They just showing where the money went.
0: Mm-hmm.
1: Buying a car wash and buying kids is legal. You can buy stuff, right? But they're focusing on the way that she got the money. And she on the home nurse thing, right? A lot of times these home nurses is like people already stay with these people.
0: Yeah.
1: And then they'll say they're taking care of them, and then they'll get paid to take care of somebody that they already stay with, right?
0: Yeah.
1: Are they saying that that's now illegal or something like that?
0: Man, listen, let me go black up to

0: just take care of some bills.
1: I'm
0: disappointed right now. You know, but anybody who did it should be. I'm just saying they didn't show her picture early this time. That's all. You know, that. 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Though I'm disappointed with that, I'm very happy that MC Dame Elzy is celebrating his born day.
1: Yes.
0: Happy birthday. We got to take care of these bills. And can I get another damn? We'll be black.
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1: I'll do mine.
0: We're talking about these PPP loans.
1: Lack of freestyle, dude.
0: No, don't you do it.
1: Listen, man.
0: You're a great DJ, homie.
1: Listen, man. Couldn't wait for the $5,000. They couldn't wait for the $5,000.
0: You gonna do the whisper song, too? You gonna make me cough. I'm the rapper.
1: Where did you get my $5,000? Where did I get my $5,000? Where did I get my $5,000? I'm gonna give me a BBB. Give me a loan.
0: Listen.
1: Long.
0: I'm not doing it. You're not gonna tip me into doing it. Listen,
1: then
0: y'all.
1: I get indicted. Then I'm gonna get indicted. Then I'm gonna get indicted and lock my ass up. Long time.
0: No pun intended.
1: Right. Okay. All right, trying to get the birthday man and just, you know,
0: I'm not gonna
1: get into the spirit.
0: Homer did
1: again.
0: The whisper indictment song.
1: Yes, that part.
0: And listen.
1: Yeah.
0: I just wanna make it perfectly clear. Shout out to Homer Blow. Shout out to Will. You're listening to 101.7 The Truth. I just want to make it perfectly clear that it definitely is an attack on black women. We know this from the federal government, and this is the federal government in all intents and purposes because it's Medicaid. But so there's definitely an attack on black women. The 400,000 or 500,000 jobs lost in the federal government, all of the other things that have happened. Look at Spirit Airline, which is probably the black people that worked there. I just saw online a large percentage of them were black women. So there's
1: Remember when I was talking about it. Yeah. I was saying that. Yeah.
0: Mm-hmm. So a large percentage of them, and they didn't want to bail them out and save them. So, and
1: like then 44% were minority.
0: Yeah. And then you add in what's going on with the voting rights and all. There's an attack on black women. There's an attack on black people, and anybody that's getting money, they are going after, because there's always been a hatred of black people getting money, right? Mm-hmm. And look how we flipped it up. Before we was happy as a white person, I was like, there's always been a hatred of black people. Look at Tulsa.
1: Mm-hmm.
0: When you talk about Tulsa and what happened in Tulsa, it was because black people were getting money.
1: Yep.
0: Any of these black towns that have been destroyed by white racism is because black people were getting money. Black people were living lavishly while the other side of the tracks weren't. And we were doing whatever we needed to do. So anytime they'd be like, pull yourself up by your bootstraps, what we do. And then y'all snatch the boot from us because y'all don't want us to have it. Now, I'm not saying that's the case here. I'm just saying that it could be a factor in this, right? Now, I don't know her husband, you know, she's married. My man on YouTube said, you know, who's been on point quite a bit, Rendition. So maybe it was his ex, Rendition 1, scheming husband, Mr. Long, is the real culprit. That's what he said. I don't know.
1: Mm-hmm.
0: What I know is this, that there's been an attack on black women. Black women have been systematically torn down. And even Marquita was doing the baby showers and getting the numbers and this, that, and the other, was still doing something. And to somebody loved her, somebody she was doing good. And maybe black people, we have to start realizing that what has become industry standard and things that other people do, we can't do. And if you think you can, this is what happens.
1: Yep.
0: So go get your bread, do what you do, but make sure you dot your
1: I's. Let's get so far, bro.
0: Make sure you dot your I's, cross your T's, and stay humble, keep your head down. You know, when I started working with the city, shout out to my man Simon, who played ball at Grambling, so that y'all know who I'm talking about, old man Simon. Mm-hmm. He told me, you want to survive, keep your head down, and mind your business.
1: Mm-hmm.
0: And I did that.
1: Yep.
0: You know what I'm saying? When I did it, is when I got in trouble. Because I just couldn't shut my mouth no more. I had to say something. But I'm just saying, in these situations, these black women that are being attacked are realizing that they are not the other side of the tracks. And they all talk. These people that own these businesses, they all talk to each other,
1: yes,
0: right?
1: Yes, they do.
0: So if you own a home care business and it's as large as 46 employees, you're talking to other people within your industry, seeing what they're doing. And so what they do, you like, well, oh, that's what y'all doing? You can charge for that?
1: Yep.
0: Oh, I can charge for that? Bet. Mm-hmm. Let me do it, too.
1: Yep.
0: You know what I'm saying? And then you find out the stuff that you're charging for, you can't charge for that.
1: Right.
0: So it may not be malicious intent. I don't know if that's the case here. And it could be the case. There maybe have been some malicious. But I'm just saying, as black people, we got to learn they coming for us.
1: Right.

0: We are not there. Like, if we haven't seen that life is not fair and balanced for us, sure, we could be like, but they've been doing it for years. It does.
1: You know what matter. I think of? I think of, this is a pop culture reference. I think of that scene in Scandal where her father is giving her the speech. It's infamous. You know what I'm talking about?
0: Yeah.
1: And the dude that...
0: Kerry Washington, yeah.
1: Yeah, her father's telling her, I have always raised you to understand that you are not like them. You have to be better. And it's like,
0: yep.
1: Woo! Mm-hmm. I can feel my mama telling me that. And every time somebody sees it, they feel the same way. And you can... The tear in her eye, I bet you that tear was real probably. She probably felt that conversation. But I say all of that to say, we are in those days.
0: Mm-hmm.
1: We are in those times right now with Trump in office, with all that's going on around us, with them, with the Supreme Court giving the verdicts they're giving and all of this stuff. They gonna come, you rich black people, you not out of this.
0: Mm-hmm.
1: You not out. She was getting millions and they came for her. You're not out of this.
0: I'm telling you, it's the way that a lot of these indictments end up and the roundups end up happening. You know, it's like, okay, look. Because we got to also understand, first and foremost, that you're committing a crime. Let's deal with that off the top. And there's punishments when you commit crime. When you commit crime, these are the things that can absolutely, and in my opinion, should happen to you. And I don't care what color you are. Crime is crime, period. So let's not end up making people think, I'm just saying it like for me, my instance and references, that, it would have been cool, man. And, you know, it's wrong when whoever do it.
1: Yeah.
0: But just understand, you are going to get the fullest prosecution.
1: You're not going to get probation.
0: You're absolutely not.
1: No.
0: Your ass going to jail. You're going to prison.
1: You're not
0: going to
1: get probation. Yeah. You're not going to be able to pay restitution.
0: Right.
1: Your family's going to be missing you.
0: Yep. And
1: they're going to go after all of them, too.
0: Yeah. And the other thing to keep in mind, because it's a reality check, that once some of the big fish, the way that some of them get caught is from disgruntled employees or people that they put on.
1: Yep.
0: They put on and now they done fell out. And now it's like, oh, yeah, well, wait till I, and then all of a sudden, Carly's still dropping a dime until they mess around and find out, oh, you still going to get prosecuted too. We just ain't going to charge you as much.
1: Yep.
0: Thank you for giving us the bigger fish. But we still going to give you something.
1: Mm-hmm.
0: But it may not be to the extent that we going to give them. But thank you. Thank you. Yep. Who else you got? Because, man, them people getting people to work for them and work with them to get bigger fish, that is real.
1: Mm-hmm.
0: That's why they say it's a lot of people that's walking around in our community, man, that be like, man, didn't you get caught up with X amount? What are you doing out?
1: Yeah.
0: Listen, you better understand. We got Al MKE on the Truth Talk text lines, 833-212-1017. Great morning, Al. Love you. Appreciate you. Hope your voice is doing better.
1: Hope you're feeling better, Al.
0: But what's your truth, Al?
2: My truth is they come for so many black women, yet these Republican men is marrying them black women.
0: Mm-hmm.
2: These Republican men is cheating on their white wives with black women.
0: Mm-hmm.
2: Your white wife, no. He don't want you. He's spending that money, giving her them good hard 3 inches to that black woman. So why do y'all hate black women so much when you love to F them and suck them? That's what we need to find out. You hate black women so much, but you don't have no problem marrying them. You don't have no problem climbing up in their bed. You ain't trying to do it with Savannah Joe, so won't you come on out? How can you hate black women so much, but yet you always want to F them? Can any of you white Republican men call in about that?
0: Mm. All right.
1: Hey, can y'all hear us on YouTube? I got some people saying they can't hear us. So if you can hear us, say something. If you can't hear us, say something. But just say something so we can make sure that y'all can hear us.
0: But
1: that was Al.
0: Yeah, that, hey, listen.
1: Hey, you know what? I saw something about a Republican man the other day, to Al's point, that met this girl. He was in office. He met this 17-year-old girl while he was at her high school, saying something at her school, and then now she's grown.

0: Now they engaged, married. And the picture looks like a father with his daughter. But that's the type of stuff that goes on. And I'm not saying it's okay, but I'm saying, where's the prosecution on that type of stuff? You know what I'm saying? Where is the prosecution on Trump and him? You talking about $2.2 million? That's a lot of money. Absolutely. And if she did it, absolutely needs to be prosecuted. I get that. But you got Trump, who just took $250 million from Venezuela or Argentina, wherever that was, for the oil there and sent it to Qatar. You got Trump, who just made $1.4 billion his first year in office off of all this illegal stuff. So the precedent has been set. But again, black folks, we can't do what they do. Mm-hmm. But I'm just saying, where is the prosecution from the federal government on that stuff? But you're going to come down on these black women like a bag of bricks. But you yourself and those above you, this whole administration is based on corruption.
1: Yep.
0: Where's the prosecution?
1: There it is. You're listening to Truth in the Morning. Anita Nicole said, I can't hear either.
0: Oh, so but, we have a pause. But stick with us, yo.
1: The Cottrell said they can hear. But Collector's Rain said audio is going in and out.
0: Is it my mic? Is it just me or is it Homer too, yo?
1: I'm not sure. I know we got to get ready to take care of some bills. Mm-hmm. 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

0: When you finally find your thing, you want the whole world to know about that thing. 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
6: Yeah.
5: The Orange Man is justifying his ballroom now, right?
6: Yeah. And so we're talking about corruption, right?
5: Yep. $1 billion.
6: Let's talk further about corruption.
5: Cool when they do it. But when we do it, it's a problem, which is where I've been going.
6: Y'all don't know that they slid in, and I ain't going to belabor the point. We don't got time. But they slid in for this ballroom that $1 billion for the security measures that Trump wants to put into this ballroom. Now, at first, the ballroom was going to be $200 million. Then it was going to be $400 million. And then

0: This is a monthly test of the Southeast and South Central Wisconsin Emergency Alert System. In the event of an emergency, this system would bring you important information. This test is now concluded.
1: Right?
2: Right.
1: But now we got Trump in office, and they're going to try to kill him 4 times. So it's not, and what I say is, are these things being staged? Or are the Secret Service like, we hate this dude, let him die? What is happening that this is occurring for him? And then they keep saying, oh, the liberals are just violent. No, y'all have, the conservatives have shown over history that they are just, they are more violent.
2: Mm-hmm.
1: White supremacy in itself is a violent ideology, right? All of that wrapped up in the fact that this $1 billion they're about to spend when Spirit Airlines just asked for $500 million to save those 17,000 right. jobs, but you didn't have the money.
2: Mm-hmm.
1: We can't do that. No, we can't do that.
2: Mm-mm.
1: We can't save these people's jobs. And to, you know, like, I didn't fly Spirit. I wasn't a customer like that. Like I said, I flew it one time, but I understand that those black women that worked those counters and those Latino women that worked those counters and those black men and Latino mm-hmm. men that worked, mm-hmm. those Asian people that worked there, they had families and they showed up.
2: Yep.
1: And they said, I heard a lady say that the planes, they landed their last plane and then they looked at the screen for midnight and it showed no more flights the next day. That's how they found out they weren't coming to work the next day.
2: Yeah. I watched that

0: landing of the last Spirit, it was like, it was close to like 4,000 people watching it. And at that time, man, and some of y'all people, like, I don't like some of the ones that are, so it's like a gift and a curse. Some of the memes that are being made because of this situation are funny to me. Like, they made one where it was a little video clip where it showed a Spirit plane just kind of like sitting there, and it showed all of the other airlines like they were giving it a funeral. They were coming. Man, listen. And then people showing them by the house like, yeah, but just got me a Spirit plane and all of that. But, you know, outside of that realm, I'm really looking at 17,000 people.
1: That's what I feel.
0: Are without jobs. That is the biggest thing. And, you know, we can say what we want about customer service. We can say what we want about it being the real, because it was the real soul plane. But it was jobs. And there were people that, all of the people were not just some of those episodes that you would see of the fighting or whatnot and of the attitudes. You talk about 17,000 people. The majority of those people weren't the ones where you saw those interactions or where, oh, that's ghetto, that's this, that's that. No, these were people that appreciated their job, came to work dedicated and there to try to help the best way that they could from,
1: and they probably
0: you know,
1: weren't
0: what
1: paid
0: they had.
1: A lot already because it was soul plane.
0: Man.
1: So they weren't
0: Absolutely.
1: Getting paid a lot.
0: So
1: but
0: yeah,
1: they
0: that,
1: showed up.
0: Yeah, that's the part that continues to dig at me, man. Like somebody who's had a job for all those years and now it's over.
1: Yeah, I saw somebody saying they've been there since the beginning of it and now they don't have it.
0: Right.
1: And I don't know how long Spirit Airlines was in existence, but still.
0: Like 30 some years, I believe.
1: Listen, they have the government has shown a precedent that they will bail out corporations.
0: Mm-hmm.
1: What if they took this hard line stance on Wells Fargo? What if they took this hard line stance on Goldman Sachs and all these other places?
0: Mm-hmm.
1: Because it affected their bottom line. It affected people that they knew bottom line, right? It was the elites would have lost a lot of money had they let those companies fail. They were too big to fail. When it's our stuff, right, and it's a 44% minority employed company, oh, that's tough luck.
0: Yep.
1: That's business.
0: Yep.
1: We don't have any money for that. And I understand Spirit may have messed up. Okay. They may have had bad books. They may have, okay. Well, you've done this in the past as well, where you've put stewardship over somebody's company, and you're the government runs it until it gets right. And then you sell it back or you do whatever and so that is right. Mm-hmm. But it should be about the people.
0: Yep.
1: It ain't about the last of the dollars. It's about the last of the people. And the last of these people, 17,000 of them, just lost their jobs. Mm-hmm. And as a government, it is your job to help prevent things like that from happening.
0: Correct. Correct.
1: And the fact that and this is why the ballroom is so important, but you got $1 billion for a ballroom.
0: Right.
1: You got $1 billion to build a bunker beneath the ballroom to do all of this other stuff because you got a president that's out here just annoying the entirety of the world. So you can find, that's why I always say when it comes to the federal government, they can find the money when they want to find it.
0: Mm-hmm.
1: You got $1 billion to build a ballroom, but you didn't have no money for the airline workers when they needed the bread, right? When they were when they shut down that stuff and they couldn't feed their families and stuff, like you had no money for that. You had no money for Spirit Airlines to stay afloat. Even if they only stay afloat for 2 or 3 more months so that these people that work there can find other means. Like they didn't get no severance. They didn't get nothing. The insurance stopped on May 2nd or whatever that was, everything just cut off.
0: Yep.
1: Now, if you have somebody with diabetes, somebody with a chronic illness or something like that, what you gonna do?
0: That part. It's your birthday, man.
1: It's your birthday. It's my birthday. It's my birthday. Go, go, go, go.
0: All right. Bruh, I was getting ready.

0: say something.
1: Don't say it. Don't say it.
0: Yeah, because if you you just started trying to twerk in here, I'd be like, "Dang,
1: no.
2: Damn, doodle ramp."
0: What's your last words, bro? It's your born day, man.
2: My last word is: I turned 50 today, half a century. I've learned a lot, made a lot of mistakes in that time, but I'm also created a lot of happiness for a lot of people that I love, and I love y'all, and thank y'all for being a part of my life.
0: Absolutely. Troop Nation up next. The award-winning Truth with Sherwin Hughes on the award-winning 101.7 FM The Truth. 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
2: Thank you, Will.
0: We love you and we appreciate you. And I leave it with another happy born day to my brother, MC Dame Elzy. Love you, bruh. Do whatever
2: love you too,
0: like.
2: Home.
0: Do what you like.
2: Turner.
0: In the words of, yeah, there you go. We out of here. Peace.
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1: They live in suburbs together. They live in the city together. They hang out together, all in the same family. We're the only idiots that fight because we want our voice to only be on one side. Like, does that even make any sense? And when the side loses, you lose everything. They, on the other hand, have a voice no matter what because somebody that looks like them is always in control.
0: Frank, candid, and straight to the point.
2: Well, it's just a skewed system.
1: Of course it is.
2: It's a lot of judgment.
1: But answer my question, though. Should we let people go? Should we let people go? Like, let's just forget about bail altogether. And if your neighbor commits a homicide and kills people, if you kill people and they next to you and you just let them come back and live right next to you, they can live upstairs from you. Let them come in your house.
0: Frank, candid and straight to the point. 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
1: Now, he's the mayor of the city of Milwaukee. He's a young man. Give him a chance. I only complain about things that I care about. What I want you to do is pretend like I'm in St. Louis. And all I'm asking the mayor and the Common Council president and the Common Council, show me.
0: Now, live from the American Family Insurance Studio at the

You're listening to Truth in the Afternoon. I'm your host, Dr. Ken Harris. 833-212-1017 is the number. Just so you're aware, I don't know. Today may be my last day or tomorrow may be my last day. I don't know. But either way, I am here. It is Black Book Thursday. And I think if today is my last day, I think that would be the most appropriate way to end it. Right? So, I got a book this week, and I know Kathleen has been chomping at the bit. She's been sending texts, hey, you're going to still do, like she didn't say, hey, you're going to be there or not, or you're going to hang out or not, or where you're going to be, blah, blah, blah, blah. By the way, I'll be on YouTube at Dr. Ken's Truth. But the the fact that she was like, hey, look, you just need to do this book. And so it dawned on me because I started asking people about, hey, have you heard? And they were like, heard what? And I said, have you ever heard of this particular book? And they were like, well, no. Then I realized the book came out in 1969. But I was like, you still haven't heard of it? And they were like, no. I said, you didn't have to read it? They were like, no. It's like, wow. Well, that's interesting. And I mean, it's interesting because the power of this book is something for, I believe, every single Black person, just like I believe that W.E.B. Du Bois is one of those books that everybody needs to read, pretty much anything he wrote. And it's one of those books where once you read it, you'll begin to understand some of the things we can do in the Black community. And so I think it's going to be a powerful thing that you hear today. I'm not saying that because it's me. I'm saying it because eventually we have to come to a certain place in the Black community. Right? And so it's important to look at this book and recognize what it is. The book is the

Spook Who Sat by the Door by Sam Greenlee. It's one of the most politically controversial, culturally significant novels to me ever written about race, power, and resistance in America. First published in 1969 during the height of Black Power. Harlem Renaissance was decades prior to that. The novel talks about political fiction, espionage, social commentary, revolutionary strategy, all those things. One story, people still talking about it today. They're only talking about it because they actually read it. Now, the title itself is symbolic. In the novel, spook, right? Oh my God, spook? A white person calling a black person a spook? Well, it has two meanings. It's slang used against black people, and it's also slang for a spy. The door represents access to institutions, to people, to power that many times we as black people don't get to have. The title reflects the central idea of the story, what happens when a black man gains access to a powerful system designed to exclude him. Sounds familiar. And then uses what he learns against that very system. So it follows the character Dan Freeman, first black officer hired by the CIA. CIA calls their operatives officer, a CIA officer. Freeman is recruited, not because they suddenly decided, you know what, we need black people, but because political pressure from government said, hey, you need to show some kind of racial progress. And so Freeman just kind of realized he was public relations. They just kind of, he was their token, right? They didn't treat him as an equal. So instead of openly rebelling like most black people do, I can't believe you treated me that way. That was wrong. You did this, you did that. He did probably what I would do. Studied everything. Learned intelligence gathering, sabotage techniques, communications, weapons, fighting, guerrilla tactics, psychological welfare, all that stuff. And he became a master of the tools. Because he appeared cooperative and harmless, they gave him even more. So after years of training, what did he do? He did what most smart people do. He resigned, returned to Chicago, and then secretly trained young black men from gangs and marginalized neighborhoods. Now, why would he choose them? Well, he transformed them, and we'll talk about that a little later. He transformed them into disciplined revolutionary cells, kind of the same way we saw with this group called Al-Qaeda. One of the things we're going to discuss that many black people who are considered criminals, if you really dig down and dig deep and look at some of the things that they can do, they've been ignored by society and marginalized. But they have great strength, great wisdom, and great intellect. But one of the major themes you get in this book is institutional hypocrisy. The book challenges the idea that America was fully committed to equality during the Civil Rights era. And in the end, we'll talk about the applicability of it today. It suggests that symbolic inclusion without structural change is not true progress. So his presence in the CIA is only tolerated because he remained non-threatening, same way you work at a corporation. But what happened to all of our black intellectuals, our black powerful disciplined people, our legacy black organizations? They're always viewed as dangerous. We like to believe that integration equals empowerment. The power of this character is they didn't seek acceptance from the system, from the government. You have to understand how the system works before you can redistribute the power. Representation alone changes conditions for black communities, or does real change require what I've been talking about

0: for the last 6 years, economic, political, and strategic control. So why would this novel be controversial? It's controversial because it didn't represent black resistance as some emotional chaos and walking down the street like we did with George Floyd and screaming and crying and doing all those things. It was organized, it was intellectual, it made you think, it was disciplined, it was tactical, it was smart. And people that criticized this book then and don't want you to read it today are scared of the same thing. When they made a film adaptation, 1973, that's when I first came across it, in a movie theater. Movies stopped showing it because they had political pressure. Yeah, they do the, you know, they're making a lot of money and it didn't, for what it cost, we didn't make money back, so we got to stop playing it. And so the film became part of the mythology, just like the book. Oh, yeah, there's a book. Oh, yeah, there's a film, but nobody can find it. We're going to look at what makes this book, The Spook Who Sat by the Door, powerful even today. We're going to look at and ask questions like, who controls information, institutions? Who really is trained to be leaders? And who's just plugged in by the white establishment? Who really understands how systems work? People need to understand this book is not about violence. It's not about rebellion. It's about preparation. It's about access. This character, Dan Freeman's greatest weapon was not a gun. It's what he learned. But he never let anybody know. And that's why everybody underestimated him. Today, it's influential when you talk about black political thought and policing and all that stuff and communities and institutional power and all that. Some people just see it as revolutionary fiction. Others see it the way I do. It's a warning. And I'll tell you my thoughts later. But regardless of the interpretation, The Spook Who Sat by the Door remains one of the most, to me, important political novels written about race and power in America, because it forces the reader to confront an uncomfortable question. What is that question, you ask? What happens when people, black people, who were once excluded from power in America, finally learn how power actually works? And I guess the deeper question would be, what would happen to the black community if it focused and put all of its energy on strategy and discipline and education and economics and technology and institutional understanding? As society was scared, we once would, even back in slavery when they wouldn't teach us how to read. Because the most dangerous thing in any unequal system, you saw it in Johannesburg, you saw it in South Africa, you see it in the Middle East, and you saw it in America. The most dangerous thing to any unequal system has never been anger and rioting and fighting and looting and burning down buildings. It's always been organized knowledge.
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I'm your host, Dr. Ken Harris. 833-212-1017 is the number if you got any comments or anything about the spook who sat by the door. Let me go through and check. First of all, let me check the talking text line to see who up in here. Hey, no, you are appreciated. I'm going to miss your show. I might cry tomorrow. You don't have to, because you can just go to YouTube at Dr. Ken's Truth, and I'll be there on Monday for at least an hour at 4 o'clock. And did you really read the study email? Because you literally just summarized exactly what I said. Oh, okay. Great minds. Todd said, Dr. Ken, you are my Mount Rushmore of all radio hosts. I thank you for that. I have listened to many, but few have been chosen. When you transfer to YouTube, you will be able to call in. I'm setting that up now. Yes, you should be able to. I hope you come back for Pop Off Friday and send a proper off, a proper send-off by your supportive listeners. Thank you for that. I appreciate it. And let me see. Good evening, Dr. Ken. Check the group emails in my for my Black Book Thursday summary and class. Good. I will do that. Hey, what's up, Willie? What's going on? Lucretia. Okay, there they go. They're doing their bestie thing, so I guess I got to keep putting up with that. Sincere Ronnie Ray Real. What's up? What's going on? And Kwanda said, are you going out to the mixer tomorrow night? Oh, no, I see that circuit they doing now. Anyway, hey, what's up? Not really a city girl. Y'all getting into that personal stuff. I don't know. It makes me. Why do guys always feel uneasy when there's emotion being shown? Because guys like to fix stuff. The one thing women hate is what guys are good at. Let women be emotional and do what they do and throw stuff and all that. And men, when you got a problem, call us. That's what we do. The Spook Who Sat by the Door. Why is this book so controversial? Why? Well, if you think about the time, came out in 1969. There was a, you know, there was a Black Power. It was unheard of to have a Black CIA officer. Think about that. A Black CIA agent. Training, but the story was about him training oppressed communities in strategy and discipline. Can you imagine that? Hey, I'm an engineer and I'm going to go and I'm going to teach Black kids, not in school where they got to pay and get the credits and all that, how to build buildings. And then we're going to connect with an organization like a Habitat for Humanity. I'm just putting it out there. I'm not saying that for real. It's not real. Or whatever. And we're going to just build houses all over. We're going to rebuild all the houses. We're going to buy them for a dollar, rebuild them, be done. You're outside of a system that other people control. Think about how fear changes when marginalized people become educated. We didn't have all these issues with colleges and universities and people getting in. They didn't start going after movie stars and families and all that until what? Till we started getting in. Till we started being in the system. Till we started running the system. I know people

0: personally. First name basis, phone call, and my phone number in my phone. Who've been run out of universities because they were black. Who've been looked at, oh, I got to look at their dissertation because, you know, they might have a, oh, look, I found one little thing. They didn't source it. Oh, my God. That's why we have a bibliography. It's in the bibliography. If it's in the bibliography, you read it. Not everything you read gets synthesized. Sometimes it gets synthesized into your thoughts. So it becomes normative for you. So when you say it, you don't source anybody because you believe you're speaking your own clear words, when in fact you can find anything anybody wrote somewhere else on the internet. But that's not how they treat us. So when you become educated in a system of power, not a system of education, people don't like that. Now, you can protest all you want. The police chief here in Milwaukee did not stop people from protesting when that young man was shot in Sherman Park and the riots broke out. Matter of fact, he called the police back. Wasn't Chief Norman, by the way. Think about that. Let them have their peace. What if we were downtown in your neighborhood? Because I know where he lived. We'd have came downtown in your neighborhood. Oh, my gosh. Police would have been there. Lickety-split. So we say that. But there's still that fear. And it changes when people who don't have, let more black kids. You see the numbers for Milwaukee schools? 8% of black kids in Wisconsin are reading proficiently at 2 grade levels higher than they are. Some of them are 2 grade levels lower. Can you imagine being in 4th grade reading on a 2nd grade reading level? Imagine that. Imagine them learning how to read. Imagine somebody starting a reading specialist company where all they do is get government grants or people pay to have a child or an adult learn how to read. Can you imagine the power? And so my question is, what does organized knowledge, why does it frighten institutions more than us screaming and hollering? 833-212-1017. You've heard me talk about this book. You've heard me talk about the premise of it. Why does organized knowledge scare people so much? Why are people afraid when black people learn how to read and write and do arithmetic, all of a sudden there's a problem? And why is it that the people that we vote for only want public schools and the people that we don't vote for are okay with us going to public or private or choice or charter or whatever? That's just weird. I think because there's fear. There is legitimate fear that power comes with knowledge. And the knowledge doesn't have to be formal. It doesn't have to be in a school or in a university or in a college or high school or middle school or elementary school. It could be at home. But the most powerful thing is it can be in a book. And that means when you can learn yourself, I got to say it, I have to. In the words of Tory Lowe, that's powerful. Okay, I couldn't help myself. The caller, you're on the award-winning 101.7 The Truth.
1: Well, I guess I tuned in right on time. What is the deadline? When's the last day I'm going to get a chance to speak to you, brother, on this?
0: I'm using today as the last day. That way, I'll never be disappointed.
1: Okay. Well, you can only guess where I'm on my way to. Just as a little practice session for this weekend for the guys that I always play golf with. So everything is normal in my world, and I want to say that the experience of speaking with you and
0: arguing with me,
1: arguing with you, of course, but in a way that I feel is appropriate, classy, and you know, you got the mute button, so you can mute me whenever you feel like, you know, because it's your show, and that's an example of some power. But the spook who sat by the door, have you ever

0: seen the film, I wanted to ask.
1: I've seen both. And I read the book, and I did the audiobook.
0: So yeah, the film was a really good movie. I enjoyed the movie. But I just want to tell you, I have enjoyed your show. And the things that we agree on, we definitely agree on. Things that we disagree on, I say we agree to disagree. I know that's not something that you like, but, you know, I have overall enjoyed the entire experience that you guys have provided, agree or disagree, because I think that's where a good dialogue will always go. You know, if we agreed on everything, then we'd be robots. And I think there are a lot of companies that are finding out that maybe they jumped on AI a little too fast, and that humanity and knowledge that human beings have does have value still. But I just wanted to, you know, call today in case this is the last time you're on here, man. And
1: I appreciate
0: and
1: that.
0: Give you a salute for being the guy you are.
1: And you can always go to YouTube on, you know, Monday through Friday at 4 at Dr. Ken's
0: Truth.
1: And I'll
0: be arguing with you then.
1: That'll be great.
0: Is Denise going to be with you at all on YouTube?
1: I don't know yet.
0: Well, you know, that would be a smart move.
1: But, you know, she'll stop in. She'll pop in every now and then. You know how it
0: goes.
1: I like that. Yep.
0: Well, good luck and good health to you. And you enjoy your summer, man.
1: Thank you, sir. Appreciate you.
0: Yep. Take care of yourself.
1: All right. I might even have to get out and play some golf this summer. Oh, Lord. I don't have a handicap, so I'll probably

0: We come over, may I ask a few questions?
1: Yeah, of course.
0: Do you have any pets?
1: Yes, we have a dog.
0: Great. Do you have a pool outside?
1: Nope, just a big old backyard.
0: Nice. Another question. Are there any unlocked guns in the home?
1: Our guns are stored securely, locked in a safe that the kids can't access.
0: Awesome.
1: Yeah.
0: Now, let's just talk about what we can bring for dessert.
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0: You're listening to Truth in the Afternoon. I'm your host, Dr. Ken Harris. 833-212-1017 is the number if you got any comments about the book, because it's Black Book Thursday, The Spook Who Sat by the Door. 34 minutes after the hour, 49 degrees. The high today was 50. Feels like 44. Feels like 44? Yeah, it's not bad. Why is it? Well, because the winds are from the north-northwest at about 12 miles an hour, and every time the wind blows, it cools down. What y'all talking about on the YouTube chat? Of course, I'm going to miss you terribly from Kathleen. I just enjoyed your prior book critique so much that I was hoping that this last week would allow you to do another review. Yes, I did, and here I am. She said, love the book, love the movie even more. Yeah, the movie was, woo! If you haven't seen a movie, you need to watch The Spook Who Sat by the Door. Albert said, greetings, Dr. Ken. Good topic today. Yes, I did indeed read the book in middle school. I agree with all the positive comments. You bring attention to The Spook Who Sat by the Door. Jasmine said, because they scared us all. Hey, what's up, Zeta Shay? What's going on? 833-212-1017 is the number. Am I supposed to read this, Kwanda? Kwanda, am I supposed to read this? How am I supposed to read it? Like, that'll take up a whole segment. Kwanda said, Dr. Ken, let me see. You know, the D is next to the S, right? So she put Senior Ken, SR period Ken, because she was writing Dr.
1: Damn.
0: Ken.
1: Damn.
0: Oh, stop. Thank you for all your teachings, patience, and the way you challenged us throughout study hall. I'll admit the voice change definitely had to grow on me at first, but over time I realized it actually set the tone for everything that was about to be said. It demanded attention, focus, and understanding beyond just hearing the words, even when I didn't always agree, which is pretty much all the time, or fully understand certain perspectives right away, which is pretty much all the time. Those are my words. Study hall pushed me to think deeper, analyze more critically, and step outside of surface level thinking. That's something I truly appreciate and will carry with me forward. Thank you again for your dedication, your knowledge, and your creating an environment that encourages growth and discussion. God bless your next journey. R.N. Kwanda. And I used to always call her Kwanda, and it's Kwanda. K-A, capital K-A, capital W-A. I was like, oh, okay. Got to get it right. 833-212-10. Thank you. That was very nice. So Kathleen said, why didn't you like the ending in the book? The movie ending was good. Okay, let me go back. So before we went to break, we were talking about the title. We'll kind of break down what spook means. Because, you know, white folks used to call us spooks. It was a derogatory term, racial slur. But it also means an intelligence operative. In Great Britain, in England, there's a long-running TV show that ran for about 10, 15 years called Spooks, which I thought was kind of funny. Because different things mean different things in different countries, right? Okay. And so, what is it? In the Middle East, the peace sign means basically F you. It's the equivalent to the middle finger, stuff like that. So, you know, things can get... So when you hear it, think about the symbolism, right? The spook who sat by the door, right? The way that you get in or out. Those old mafia hangouts in New York where there was a guy always sitting outside that was the gatekeeper that let people in and out, right? This guy... The only thing they would let him do is sit by the door. And so in the movie and in the book, he became an administrator. He's not smart enough to be an intelligence officer. What? And they put him in the office of the director of Central Intelligence, DCI. And when they put him in, that's where he got access to all of the information and all the things that were going on and who did what and who saw who and what connected what. And that's how he was able to piece together that power. Now, the fact that he was a token, you know, sitting by the door. Yeah, we'll let people see you, but you got to sit here. And they had him sit in a place where when people walked through the office, they would see him. If they came for a tour, I'm Senator so-and-so, I'm coming for a tour. That's the person they would let do it. Like a little doggy, you know, you pat him on the head. No real power, can't sign for anything.

0: visible, but no power. Nothing. Zero. It was the same as everybody was crying about DEI, right? You had diversity, but you didn't have any authority. Diversity was never the issue. Inclusion was never the issue. The big fight against DEI that they always talked about, those two, it was equity. To fathom that a person is equal to you and has the ability to do what you do as an intelligence officer was wild to them. Think about it in companies, Fortune 500 CEOs, women, politics, media, academia. My question to you is, what's the difference in being included and actually having power? The most powerful person in an office, you know who that is? The personal assistant or the secretary. The person that gatekeeps who gets in, who gets out. That person has power. And if they can block it so the boss never knows and block it so the person never gets in, you'll have no idea that that was actually the person. You're mad at the boss when in fact the boss never knew. There's a distinct difference to be able to sit at a table, but you can't talk. Your words dismissed. And I've been there where it's happened to me. But when you get to a position where you have power, I've had to tell people, excuse me, yeah, this isn't a decision that person makes. It's a decision I make, and this is what we're doing. Not because I'm trying to flex, because I'm trying to tell you that this is the right thing to do. And we go through that every day of our lives as Black people. And it's amazing because the things that we use, I sit and listen to Black people talk about all the things that are happening in the world and how they throw things away. And I'll even use Sandra as an example, you know, kind of tongue-in-cheek, playfully. You can't run from technology, and you need to figure out how to adapt to it. You have to. Because when we come back, I'm going to talk about weapons. And no, I'm not talking about those kind of weapons, guns and bazookas and howitzers and bombs. I'm talking about real weapons that Black people need.
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Anyway, I got to hit some Sting today. 833-212-1017 is the number you're listening to. Truth in the Afternoon. YouTube chat says, I never knew white folks called us spooks. That's what Jasmine said. Little do they know. We are awesome. Anybody remember old school names? Okay, I'm not going to go there. Some stuff has to stay. I don't know. Black. Todd said, Dr. Ken, information is king. I always thought it was cash, but okay. So before the break, we were talking about the meaning behind the title, you know, using spook, who sat by the door. But I want to talk about weapons. I want to talk about, like, we talk about power, but to have power, you need a weapon. We say we don't, but you do. Your brain can be a weapon, but the character, Dan Freeman, looked at intelligence gathering, being quiet, systematically gathering information, communications, how people respond to each other, covert ways of doing that, how to create a psychological operation, psyops, to get people to think a certain way or do a certain thing or be where you need them to be. He took a street gang that was all over the place, helped their leadership remain a leader, but then gave them the organizational discipline to get things done. It's like children. It's like anything. When you first do something, it's always hard. I've said that before. Everything that's easy to you, speaking, walking, talking, writing, was hard at first. Incremental steps, small chunks, got good at it, then better at it, then best at it, then excellent at it. So what do you think Dan Freeman's greatest strength was? Now, this is just me, but what do you think his greatest strength was? It wasn't emotion. We know that. It was patience and preparation to quietly and slowly move and grow and learn by taking on the knowledge that he needed to defeat a system. So then how do we do that today? One, technology is the most important thing that every single human being who's alive, I don't care if you're 105 or 5 years old or 5 days or 5 hours or 5 minutes or 5 seconds old, you have to understand technology. It is going to be in your life. It's going to be woven in your life. But you also have to have what I talked about the other day, those old school skills, because when technology fails, it fails spectacularly. When one module on your car goes out and it's the wrong module, your car will not run. I don't care how much gas you got in it. I don't care if all your tires are new. I don't care if your engine is sparkling clean and you got a full tank of gas. It ain't running. Did I say that already? Anyway. You have to be literate in AI. That's number two. You have to be literate. You have to understand it, how it works, what makes it good, what makes it bad. Who's winning the race as it relates to this is legitimate, this is not? Google has standards on there. So if you ask ChatGPT a question and you ask Google a question, Google is probably more accurate. You have to tell ChatGPT not to do this, not to do that. But now ChatGPT and Google, they're almost equal. Well, how do you know that? How do you understand that? You have to be literate in some type of AI. It makes you efficient. It makes you have the ability to do things quicker and faster. Will it replace people? I don't think so. I think what it'll do is replace a person doing a particularly low-level job so they could do something else. And that's what you have to be ready for. Financial education. Know about money. I've been banging on about that. That's one of those phrases from England. Banging on, talking on, talking a lot. About understanding money, understanding investing. And then ownership. Own something that's yours.

not necessarily a house, but property that can give you revenue. And then you just need a strategic network. Surrounding yourself with people that are able to fill in the gaps that you have as a person. There are some things I can't do. I can understand it, but I can't do it. So I need a network where somebody over there is good at transportation, somebody over there is good at nonprofit management, somebody over there is good at finance, somebody over there is good. Whatever they're good at, that is what you need to put in your network. But you have to be strategic. That means you have to know yourself. You have to know yourself. This is an example in this book, even though it's fictional, of what happens when overlooked people become skilled. And that's my question to you. What happens to overlooked people when they become highly skilled? Think of some of the homeless people, or y'all call them unhoused. Anyway, homeless people who are highly skilled and used to be demolition experts in the Army or the Navy. Think about that. Now reverse it. How many of our kids that are sitting in school that if they just learned how to read, they could be the next physicist that connects black holes with another universe? I'm just making it up. But think about that. We overlook people because they don't have certain skills, when the problem is they just may not have learned them. That is why school is so important, but that is why so many other people try to control what we learn in school so we don't learn what we need to learn. Why are suburban schools learning things that Milwaukee public schools are not learning? Well, I don't think they can do it, but they can't do it because you didn't teach them. This dip in reading and writing and arithmetic didn't happen after COVID. It happened before COVID. It happened before Donald Trump got in office. It happened before Barack Obama got in office. It happened when we had mayors. And the only people that are responsible are the superintendent and the school board. Systems that overlooked kids, and now your kids are going to get overlooked because they're not highly skilled in reading, writing, and arithmetic. But what if they were? What if the next United States Poet Laureate is sitting somewhere in a classroom in seventh grade with second grade reading skills? And the poke is simply they read a book one day of Japanese haiku and their world turns upside down. Think about that. The things that we could do to change an entire community are so simple that one man went and got a job, signed up and allowed himself to be a token to become a spook who sat by the door and came and changed an entire city. Made people who were undisciplined, disciplined. Took their scattered knowledge and made it organized. And they became some of the most powerful men that ever lived. And we can't say we can't do it because we know we can. We've had it. Too many instances, too many inventions that were done by black people that we just overlook. The most prolific in my book is that every time you stop at a red light, Garrett Morgan, who invented the electronic traffic signal. But how many kids know that? They know it's Garrett Morgan, but they don't know it's a black man. The fold-up bed, the ironing board, all those gadgets we needed because we had a problem. Those are the things some of our kids that are there now need a Dan Freeman in their life. Not to that extreme, but need a Dan Freeman in their life.

0: to take a group of overlooked people, make them highly skilled, and change an entire world. But we don't have to change an entire world. We need to change one person on one block, in one house or apartment, in one neighborhood, in one community, and in one city. Just one. Think of the power we would have if you took what you learned, your organized knowledge, and shared it with one person. You're listening to Truth in the Afternoon. I'm your host, Dr. Ken Harris. Our book, Black Book Thursday, is The Spook Who Sat by the Door. It is a powerful book. It is a book by one of my favorite authors, Sam Greenlee. And we'll be back with more. And of course, Top 5 at 5 up next.
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1: If you acted up, if you were out here doing any kind of foolishness or just something that people know would make your family's name look bad, your neighbor from down the street, if they see the son or daughter, be like, what are you doing? 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They gonna let you know that they saw you. And then they gonna tell you, come here. Mm-hmm. 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
2: When you finally find your thing, you want the whole world to know about that thing. 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
7: 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No. Y'all know how America was discovered? 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Slavery. 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The origins of violence predates hip-hop. 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
8: Drop my pants. 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
8: 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I peed again, came on back. I said, what y'all been doing? 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Y'all ain't peed yet. 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Y'all sitting here peeing next to me?

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2: They live in suburbs together. They live in the city together. They hang out together, all in the same family. We're the only idiots that fight because we want our voice to only be on one side. Like, does that even make any sense? And when the side loses, you lose everything. They, on the other hand, have a voice no matter what, because somebody that looks like them is always in control.
1: Frank, candid, and straight to the point.
3: Well, it's just a skewed system.
2: Of course it is.
3: It's a lot of judgment.
2: But answer my question, though. Should we let people go? Should we let people go? Like, let's just forget about bail altogether. And if your neighbor commits a homicide and kills people, if you kill people and they next to you and you just let them come back and live right next to you, they can live upstairs from you. Let them come in your house.
1: Frank, candid and straight to the point. 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
2: Now, he's the mayor of the city of Milwaukee. He's a young man. Give him a chance. I only complain about things that I care about. What I want you to do is pretend like I'm in St. Louis. And all I'm asking the mayor and the Common Council president and the Common Council, show me.
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0: You're listening to Truth in the Afternoon. I'm your host, Dr. Ken Harris. 833-212-1017 is the number. 2 minutes after the hour, 48 degrees. Now they're saying the high was 52. Where? First it was 59. So here's a kicker. I should have been a weather person. Because if you get paid that much money to tell something that's already, and you're right like 40, 45% of the time. I picked the wrong job. Low today is 44. The wind is from the north-northeast at 12 miles an hour, so it feels like 43. So, I think the solution for a peaceful, I've been thinking about this summer, I think the solution for a peaceful, fruitful, less stressful, no frustration summer might be to do just one thing. Just one thing. Stay at home.
1: Number 5.
0: 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Getting around Milwaukee is about to get harder. Wisconsin Department of Transportation is shutting down a major intersection next Tuesday. In a news conference yesterday, Alderman Peter Burgelis and Alderwoman. Now, why do you call Jocasta Zamarripa an alder person, but call the alderman an alderman? That's just dumb. She's an alderwoman. Anyway, warned of just that. Tuesday will be terrible, and residents, frankly, didn't know this was coming. The southeast corner of the intersection of 35th and National will be closed starting Tuesday. 35th Street northbound traffic south of National Avenue will be closed. Drivers will need to detour to cross the viaduct heading north. DOT officials say southbound traffic will remain open. Drivers will be able to turn right onto National Avenue or continue straight. But I can't go left. This closure comes as 16th Street Viaduct, 27th Street Viaduct, two major connectors to the city's north and south side, are already closed. There's a massive project on north on National Avenue that has eastbound lanes torn up, so you can only go west. In a statement to WISN 12, Trevor Fannin, communications manager for the southeast region of WISDOT, said, "We understand construction can be frustrating." Really? Especially given the large

0: scale and transformative infrastructure projects happening across the city this season. That's what we're calling it. Transformative infrastructure. Both WISDOT and the City of Milwaukee appreciate the public's patience and participation in staying informed as we work to make improvements. So I was driving today. And as I was driving, I took the same route that I always take going somewhere that I've taken. The problem is, over the last month, month and a half, every time I left that one spot to go to the other one spot, every single way that I went, I had to detour. Oh, I'm going to go to the left. Nope, detour. Well, I'm going to go that way, detour. I'm going to go this way, detour. This way, detour. So I'm just thinking, the only thing I can do this summer is just stay at home. Yes, I consider some things really are a blessing. And I guess my theme for top five should have just been, you know, fire.
1: Number four.
0: From CBS 58, more than 115 fire crew members worked to get a massive fire under control at an abandoned building near 32nd and Hampton. According to Fire Chief Lipsky, the fire broke out around 6 p.m. yesterday, and dark plumes of smoke were visible for miles. Chief Lipsky says that when crews arrived, the fire had already spread to multiple floors. Firefighters fought the fire from a distance due to the unstable structure and collapsed portions of the building. He went on to say that the building was mostly wood, which caused the fire to spread easily and quickly, and then the embers starting fire in the grass and along the train tracks, and that went on for several blocks. He says they were working on figuring out the cause of the fire. There's no working gas or electric in the building, believing that it came from an outside source. Shocking, from an outside source. Well, as if a building fire wasn't enough.
1: Number three.
0: This also from CBS 58. Three vehicles were set ablaze overnight on Milwaukee's east side. The Milwaukee Police Department tells CBS 58 they're investigating the incident as arson. Security camera on East Bellevue Place between Bartlett and Oakland captured someone walking up to a gray SUV around 1:10 in the morning, parked between a black SUV and a white pickup truck. You can see the person pour or place something on the gray SUV, light a match, and set it on fire. Then they ran away, and you heard the sound of a car speeding away. A few minutes later, neighbor notices the flames and can be heard yelling. Surveillance footage shows a fire truck arriving about 5 minutes later. Three cars. And if you look at the picture on the website at CBS58.com, you can see the three cars in a row all burning. Wow. This next story is what I call an example of fighting over what you don't have control over.
1: Number two.
0: From Milwaukee Neighborhood News Service, five members of the Social Development Commission are raising concerns about the anti-poverty agency's governance procedure after calling a virtual emergency meeting on Tuesday. No action was taken because there weren't enough commissioners present. SDC Commissioner Walter Lanier said, "We don't get a notice, nor do the items that we request get placed on the agenda." Lanier said he emailed a meeting agenda to board members on Tuesday, then stated he and fellow commissioners called an emergency meeting to elect board officers and discuss securing property liability insurance for the SDC building located on 6850 North Titonia. Emergency meetings may be called by at least five board members, as according to the law. If you're pretty much losing everything, why exactly are we bothering to do all that stuff? Sell it and be done. I don't think it's coming back. Has anybody told y'all? Like, contrary to popular belief, what's that old saying? Stick a fork in them, they're done. Well, they're kind of overcooked. And then my final story, their voting rights, and then there's voting privileges, and somebody found out the difference between the two.
1: Number one.
0: From Fox 6.

0: Now.com, a former civilian employee of the Milwaukee Police Department has been fined $250 after prosecutors say she voted in the city of Milwaukee, even though she didn't live in the city limits. Marcy Patterson, we covered this story before, pleaded guilty to felony election fraud as part of a deferred prosecution agreement last year. This past Tuesday, the court found Patterson had complied with the agreement and as a result found her guilty of misdemeanor attempted election fraud, and she was ordered to pay a $250 fine. Now, here's the backstory. According to a criminal complaint, Patterson worked as a Milwaukee Police Department Community Relations Engagement and Recruitment Director from May 2022 to July 2025 when she resigned. The complaint went on to say that when Patterson applied for and got the job with MPD, she listed a Milwaukee address on 40th Street as her primary residence. She is a part owner of the home and was listed on the deed. But in 2025, Patterson filed new forms with MPD that says she had moved from 40th Street to a new address in Glendale in 2018, and then Brown Deer in 2024. In a questionnaire, court filing says she listed her primary address as the one in Glendale, but listed it as being in the city of Milwaukee. But Human Resources brought up the discrepancy. She said that 40th Street address in Milwaukee was her primary residence. Court filings noted Patterson was eligible for a 3% residency pay incentive while she was an MPD employee. And from May 2022 to July 2025, she got it. After her position was reclassified, she received $8,226.78 in overpayments as a result, which the department noted it would not have authorized if not for Patterson's false assertions about where she lived. Now, prosecutors said the investigation into the address and the pay discrepancy caused them to look at voting. Well, where'd she vote? Those records showed that since 2006, she has been consistently voting at the designated polling place for 40th Street, contradicting forms she actually submitted to the department. She told investigators that she considered the 40th Street address as her primary residence, according to the complaint. She had previously lived at one time and added that her mother still lived there, so she helped her mother and had occasional overnight visits. However, she says she currently lived, slept, woke up, and left for work at an address in Brown Deer, and before that, Glendale. According to the complaint, when asked about voting under her Milwaukee address, Patterson said she did that because it was the address listed on her driver license. Interesting. Needless to say, I'm shocked. She didn't go to jail, you know, being a black woman and all. You'd have thought, but she got a $250 fine. That was gracious of prosecutors. Hope that happens again. You're listening to Truth in the Afternoon. I'm your host, Dr. Ken Harris. If you have any comments or questions or anything about the spook who sat by the door, we're going to get back to it. And when we come back, structured opportunity.
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You're listening to Truth in the Afternoon. I'm your host, Dr. Ken Harris. I was complaining. I thought that other song was Sting, so he made me happy at the 5 o'clock hour. 833-212-1017 is the number, 17 minutes after the hour. We gonna dive in back into the spook who sat by the door, Black Book Thursday. But I gotta hit the talking text line because y'all been... Todd said, information sells for cash. Yes, it does. Wayne said, Dr. Ken, I recently toured a middle school in Waukesha County about 20 minutes outside of Milwaukee. Walked in, I felt like I was inside a MATC campus building. When you compare that to a middle school in MPS, our kids are behind before the race starts. Who owns this failure? Well, let me help you with something, right? Let me help you with something. Wayne, I want you to consider this. Our great-great-grandparents learned how to read, write, and do arithmetic in a one-room, overcrowded, basically schoolroom/outhouse in the South. When they didn't build schools for us, the information you get is the most important, not where you get it or how you get it. No Chromebook ever made anybody smart if they didn't know how to type or have access to the internet or read. There, so all the accoutrements you can give to education, that's cute. New desk. A new desk never made me want to learn more or less. New chalk never made me want to learn more or less, but it helped the teacher transfer that knowledge. So understand, if you have a whiteboard and somebody else has a blackboard, I just need to introduce you to technology later. I may have to because this is all I have. Do the best with what you have. We've been doing 10 times better or at least equal with less. So because a school looks like it, they got the same issues in that school. They got drugs and alcohol and teachers going after kids and kids sleeping with kids and doing crazy stuff. They got that everywhere. The type of school you have. And remember, there are more drugs in suburban schools than there are in public schools. I'm just saying. So...

0: I only say that to say, let's not get lost in the pretty, right? Oh, they got a pretty car, right? But they paying $1,200 a month for it. So what good is that when you can barely pay rent? So if you live in a house that don't look great, I mean, if the house is paid for, that's one thing. But if you paying rent or mortgage in a house and your car look better than your house, that's a problem. I'm just saying. So consider that other part. I'm just saying. YouTube chat. Let me scroll through. I read some of those. Aaron said, hello, Dr. Ken. Thank you for being Milwaukee's greatest contrarian. I learned a lot by taking a glimpse on the other side. Oh, it was a glimpse. Oh, okay. Jasmine said, ooh, overlook people that get skilled and are skilled are brilliant. Yes, they are. Hey, what's up, SE? Jasmine said, dang. Why? Oops, good evening. It's after five, I guess so. And then they get into the SE and Jasmine. Hey, what's up, good? Yeah. Babar said, get y'all cousins starting them fires. That didn't make no sense. That didn't make no sense. SC said, I'm going to miss Lincoln into the chat. What, you're not going to come over to this? Oh, okay. All right. Forget you then.
1: Bruh.
0: Forget you then. Nope. I'm blocking. Who was that? SC? Yeah, I'm blocking her. She come over and be like, block! Don't let her in here. Terrible. Mr. Medee said, black people need to do them. Stop making excuses. I think that's what he was trying to say, but I don't know. Anyway, Black Book Thursday, structured opportunity. So before top five at five, we dove into the weapons that we actually need to use. But the book makes a powerful argument in that black men, young black men, even today, but this is back in the 60s, are written off by society who have leadership potential that was never properly developed. They were smart and they could do math and they could be able to add up and put together things, so they did drugs. And so drug only dealt with a limited number of, you know, money and counting and math and putting the drugs together and things of that nature. Misdirected intelligence. But that only happened because they couldn't get jobs. Many times they looked in the community and said, well, I'm not building it over there because they, you know, they don't have the intellectual acumen, the educational acumen to really do it anyway. So, and there was that environment versus ability. They assumed because you came from an environment, you didn't have the ability. I went through that going to college. You came from where? Look at what we do here. I don't understand why we do the 53206 thing here. It's like hanging an anvil around your neck or being proud from coming from somewhere where you struggled. Not everybody in 53206 struggled. And a lot of people that lived in 53206 like made it just fine. Are they an anomaly? Or did somebody realize that environment does not equal ability? Now, Wayne is correct in some instances. So let me go back to that Waukesha Middle School that he toured. Environment can have an impact on your ability if it's a negative environment. If the desk is old, that's one thing. If the desk is old and it has holes in it and it's wooden and you can't write properly, environment will affect your ability. But I think in the black community, we have leadership gaps in our community. We have significant leadership gaps. We have elected officials who just want things to stay the way they are. Just like in the book and the movie. Some guys in the police that grew up with Dan Freeman, they just wanted things to stay the way they are. They had been in that environment so long that they just thought it was normal. They normalized chaos. They normalized drugs. They normalized crime. They normalized poverty.

0: But think about what Dan built when he created this group. Think about that. Discipline, loyalty, territory, identity. Every organization can give you that. Every gang can give you that. Every fraternity, sorority, Prince Hall Masons, corporation gives you that. Discipline, loyalty, territory, identity. But in the Black community, there's one thing missing, and that's the chain of command. And that's what these guys in the movie and the book had. He created a chain of command. And if you were loyal and disciplined and understood the territory where you worked and understood who you were through your identity, you followed the chain of command. And that's an example of the output that causes poverty and gangs and crime, because society has written off our young men and women in the Black community who clearly have leadership potential. They just allowed it to develop in a different way. 833-212-1017 is the number. How much Black talent has been lost because society only saw pathology? They only saw our genetics being Black and never, ever saw potential. 833-212-1017 is the number. How much have we lost? We know we lost it already in school. We know we've lost a brain trust. It scares me. And with less kids being born, who do you hand the mantle to? Who do you pass on, like, all of your legacy to? And you realize there may not be one. It just may not come to pass. But then I started to wonder, why won't it come to pass? You know why it won't come to pass? My next topic will talk about that. Fear.
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4: All right, now before we go, first of all, you're listening to Truth in the Afternoon. I'm your host, Dr. Ken Harris, 32 minutes after the hour. That buzzer was for Green Bay Packer beloved Aaron Rodgers?
5: What?
4: Here's what I say.
6: Negro, please.
4: Here's what I say. Can I get the... Absolutely not.
7: What?
4: Wow. So they arguing in the YouTube chat about Memorial Day and who gonna have. And Mr. Madibi talking crazy anyway. So I'm gonna leave him. I'm gonna let y'all handle Mr. Madibi because he don't be. Yeah. 833-212-1017 is the number. I'm gonna handle this text question I have, and then I'm gonna get back to the next part in Black Book Thursday, The Spook Who Sat by the Door. Somebody wrote, "Good evening, Dr. Ken. I got a question." So, got to read it. Oh, hey, dude, you gotta call the technical people for that one because I can't. Tim, can you tell me when this was? Was it this morning? I don't know. So I'll have to get some more information on that one. Or not. So 833-212-1017 is the number. So before the break, we were talking about structured opportunity and why we've never really gotten access for the Black community to show our potential. I think it's fear of Black organization. I think America historically tolerated symbolic Black achievement. One or two people graduating, one or two people going to a HBCU and going to grad school at a PWI. Every now and then you can get in Harvard or Yale or Princeton or University of Chicago or MIT or Stanford. That was great. That was cool. That was wonderful. But they don't like organized independent Black power. You have to be under somebody's thumb or be controlled or directed by somebody. Otherwise, you can't have the power. This is the people that disagree with me.

0: right? They're the ones that did surveillance of black leaders to this day. We'll only let community organizing get to a point. I watched it after the shooting in Sherman Park, and black people met with the park department, and the crowd got smaller and smaller and smaller and smaller. And I remember my captain at the time said, oh, see, everything's working out because not a lot of people come. I said, no, they're not coming because they're fed up. I said, you don't understand the black community. Oh, it'll be fine. And then the next day, boom, literally the next day after that conversation, all hell broke loose. So when you don't understand, you just want everything to go away. Economic independence. You know how hard it is to start a business? You know how hard it is to get money for a business? That's not by accident. And then the information you get. Who controls the information? Where are the black information centers in America? Because I can't think of one. And then there's just public perception. How would it look with a black person leading us? How would it look? I don't know. Well, you know. You sit in hiring meetings and they start coming up with reasons why this person won't be a good fit. Well, because, you know. Well, what do you mean, you know? Well, look around. Oh, we got the tokens. We got the spooks that are already sitting by the door, right? We got a black person. We got a female. We got an Asian. Oh, and we already got Hispanic, so we can't have two. Like, what? Like, it goes on and on and on. There's documented history of destroying the black community from the inside out with informants. And I'm not talking about an informant that's an informant because they know that you're doing wrong and you're breaking the law. I'm talking about an informant that you jammed up that committed another crime and then sent them somewhere else to go spy on people and fabricate information to show that they're doing something wrong. That's a problem. My question to you, readers of The Spook Who Sat by the Door, why does an independent organization often attract resistance? And I guess anybody. 833-212-1017. Why is it when black people start to become independent, that's when we are feared the most? I don't understand that. Oh, I'm going to do my own thing. What? Then that's when you hear everybody, oh, you're going to struggle. Oh, it's going to be tough. That's when people ask me, hey, how are things going? Oh, it's a struggle. Oh, I'm hanging in there. It's tough. I will never let anybody know just how successful I really am. I will never, like, consciously say, oh, my God, it's great. I made X amount of dollars, and I did this, and I did that, and it was great, and I... Never. Because then people will figure out a way to come in and undercut you. Had Dan Freeman in that book not just excelled, but then touted what he did. See what I did? And was not humble, was braggadocious, he'd have got booted out. But because he told the line, he kept quiet, he remained humble, they gave him all the knowledge. Because he wasn't a threat. But more importantly, there's no fear. And when you're in an environment where there's no fear, you can work wonders, you can learn anything you want. People feel comfortable with you. And that's one of the things that we as black people have to learn. But when you show independence, that's when you get resistance from people all over the country, all over the world, all over the city. Mr. Lee, you're on the award-winning 101.7 The Truth.
1: Oh, that was quick. I didn't get to gather my thoughts.
0: No, you didn't. Then why you got? You must have heard something, must have tweaked you.
1: That's it. Well, everything you've been saying, you know, and about the book and the decisiveness of this, how the author wrote about Dan and these things that can transform a community, one like you explained earlier, one by one, how one gathers information and how one just doesn't

0: that information with any and everybody and being humble. I'm just thinking, I'm going to just say it like this. I'm sort of making some comparisons to myself and those that I know, because it helps when we learn to shut our mouths and just do.
1: Say that again.
0: And if we do, and it helps when we learn to shut our mouths and just do. The decisiveness is that we're doing, and the problem that they have is that there's no control over independence. If there's no control, then yeah, there is. I can understand why they're fearful, but they would prefer to have 51 in the stake of everything that we have. So they have to have 51.
1: Yeah.
0: So I'm hearing you loud and clear, and I'm taking it in. I just had to say that. Also, about yesterday, about landing the plane, my son brought it back to me. He's like, Dad, you knew that answer. I said, well, it'd have been no fun if we didn't have that discussion. Because, real talk. I asked him, did you learn anything out of that? He says, he partially said it. I can't say it verbatim, but it pretty much, he said, sometimes when you know a thing, you don't always have to tell everybody you know it. But that's it.
1: Yep. In a nutshell.
0: You don't have to ruin it for everybody. You don't have to ruin it for everybody else. But that's it.
1: All right. Appreciate you.
0: Thank you.
1: All right. Take care.
0: Hey, we'll talk again.
1: All right. 833-212-1017 is the number. When we come back, I'm going to go out on a limb and directly talk about the black community. Not just in 1969 when The Spook Who Sat by the Door was written, but today.
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4: You're listening to Truth in the Afternoon. I'm your host, Dr. Ken Harris, 46 minutes after the hour. And I want to remind you, 48 degrees, high today, 51. There's a 1% chance of rain. Feels like 42 degrees outside because the winds are still from the north-northeast at about 12 miles per hour. 833-212-1017 is the number. As he said, my comments are disappearing. Uh-oh, I've said too much. I don't know. It's just weird in here sometimes. You know, Hey, what's up, Mr. Madi? Babar said, take me there. I want to go there. Timothy said, thanks again for the information. You're welcome. You're welcome. Let me check the YouTube chat. Said he'll find the original link so I can watch it. Ah, he said it was an interview from years ago, and since it was a replay best of show, there wasn't a rebroadcast of the original stream. Yep, okay. All right. Did you reply with the YouTube? Oh, that's nice. So DJ Brother Z put the link in there, Tim. So it was from a few years ago explaining the rhetoric I was hearing, which is unhinged. Okay. Dr. Ken, Todd said, it is everywhere. Once people know you're doing well, they want to take it from you. He said, your race don't matter. Yeah, but when it comes to black people, they take an illogical look at it. So let me do this quickly. So how do you go from revolution to practice to modern application? All this stuff. If the book was translated into today's world, the focus would likely not be guerrilla warfare. I would hope not. It wouldn't be burning down buildings and starting fires and protesting and all that. It would be, watch this, cybersecurity, financial systems, entrepreneurship, media ownership, political organization, education pipelines, like I talked about before, reading centers and all that, data and information control. Because the modern battlefield is not, did I say battlefield? Battlefield is not only physical, it's technological, it's informational, it is organized knowledge. It is structured knowledge, it's economic. So if you were a Dan Freeman and you came back from school, you were one of the talented 10th, you went to school, you got a degree, and out of 10 black men, one of you decided to come home and be a leader in your community. Well, five quick things you can do. You need to teach people how to understand algorithm and how they shape perception, how to build a business, how to control a narrative that people have about you.

0: how to protect your digital privacy so that people don't take your information, sell it, and make trillions of dollars while you get nothing. And then for some of us, how to never leverage technology instead of being so scared of it and running away from it. Again, the lesson, Spook Who Sat by the Door, Sam Greenlee, movie or book, the lesson for today's Black community is not violence. It's preparation. Because communities that understand systems cannot be manipulated. Communities that control knowledge shape it and shape their future. And so that's what people need to understand. That is why we have to continue to work, no matter how hard it is, to get it done. That's why. I just don't understand why we don't just wake up and get it done. I don't understand why we don't just wake up, see what's going on, and do it. It's got to be easy. Oh, wait a minute. It only gets easy over time. It starts out hard. But I think if we do it together, it'll work out. There's always hope. And if this is my last show, blessings to you all. And I will see you on YouTube at Dr. Ken's Truth. If it's not, I'll see you tomorrow. And we'll have another great pop-off Friday. See what's going on in the city. Just make sure you go there and subscribe. I'll be there Monday through Friday from 4 p.m. You're listening to Truth in the Afternoon. I'm your host, Dr. Ken Harris. Tory Lowe's show is coming up next for the rebroadcast. Or is the analysis? The analysis is coming up for the first hour, and then you'll get Tory Lowe's show afterwards and rebroadcast throughout the night. Hey, God bless. Take care. And I will see you when I see you. Deuces. Thank you, Zach. Appreciate you. As always, I'm out.
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13: 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Y'all sitting here peeing next to me? 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Am I the only one that's astonished by this?
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1: 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Shout out to DJ Brother Z holding it down on the ones and the twos. And shout out to you, Truth Nation, for one last time. Yes, yes, yes, Truth Nation. One last time. Before we get into it, this is my last day, my last show. I'm so appreciative, but we'll do all that a little bit later. But before we get into the full show, yesterday I went to an event at the Wisconsin Club. Shout out to Dorothy Buchanan Wilson doing some great stuff with MyPath. And I went to this event yesterday, and I ran into a lot of the elders. A lot of black elders I know growing up. Some will be at my wedding as well. And a lot of them love them some Kyle. They say, "Oh, baby, how you doing?" Y'all know how the old black women is. They love to give you a hug, give you a little kiss on the cheek, ask how you doing. And I've known these women since I was literally a child. These women have known me since I was in my mama's belly, some of them. And so the most awkward thing yesterday, when they come up to me, they said, "Kyle, I saw your show. You talking about them strippers." I said, "Whoa." They said, "We heard you talking about them strippers. Now, you shouldn't be talking about them strippers. I got 70-year-old women and 60-some-year-old women talking about me talking about strippers. We seen you on YouTube. We seen you on Facebook." I was going to comment. Literally, one of them said, "I was going to comment, but I left it alone. Talking about them strippers." I said, "Oh, no, I got to watch what I say." But I thought it was funny. They shared their opinions on the strippers. It was hilarious. For my bachelor party, if you don't know, I asked a question, is it a bachelor party if you don't see strippers? And I realized that it's not. It is not. And it was a fun time. No dance for me, just enjoying the view. But Truth Nation, again, I want to say thank y'all for the years of us working together and us just being here together and doing all this together. And, you know, I just, I'm very, very appreciative of, you know, everything that you all have given us over the years and the support you have given us over the years as well. But we're going to get all mushy. We'll do all that stuff later. But with that being said, Truth Nation, we up against the beast. And off the top, we're going to talk about it.
2: 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It's time for Off the Top on Truth to Power. 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
1: Truth Nation, yesterday during my 2-5 show on Truth on ESPN Wisconsin, someone commented in our YouTube. They said, "Kyle, I love you on ESPN. Like, I love the ESPN Kyle personality. I love it. But that Truth guy, not so much." They said they agree with me a lot with what I say, but they think it's time for us to look forward and not so much look to the past. And, you know, I appreciate them listening to both shows and watching me on social media. I appreciate all that. I really do. But it got me to thinking when somebody came in there and said, it's time for us to move forward and we should be thinking about how we can move this country forward and how we can move things forward. And I think that is a great thought. And I actually think that's a more ideal world that we could be living in if we could just focus on moving forward better together. That's something I wish that we could do. I think that would be so perfect. But unfortunately, Truth Nation, we don't live in this perfect or ideal world. And if we ignore the past, we are destined to repeat the sins of our future. Excuse me, the sins of our past and our future. And what I think a lot of people forget is that I think it's easy for us to look at right now and say, boy, things are pretty good. Things are decent. Let's not talk about the past. But I think a lot of times we forget that there's a reason why we had to have affirmative action. There's a reason why we had to have Fair Housing Act. There's a reason why we had to have the Voting Rights Act. There's a reason why we had to have the Civil Rights Act. And I think a lot of people have to realize is that

0: if the government did not force people to start at least attempting to treat people equally, I don't know where the heck we would be at today. We may be even further behind than what we are today if they didn't push for that. Now, I think because racism isn't over, and I think that people believe because it's not overt racism and people are just saying, oh, you an N-word out loud, they think it doesn't exist. And I think the world we live in now may be close to being more detrimental to us as what it was back then. Now, back then, obviously, it was completely detrimental. It was terrible. But what I'm saying is this, Truth Nation. I'd rather have someone let me know how much they hate me in my face versus silently hating me behind closed doors and while weakening our economic strength and reducing our economic opportunities, because that is what we face right now. We face that covert racism where we don't see the racism all in our face, but a lot of times in the boardrooms and decisions that are being made and policy that is being created, a lot of times those conversations are detrimental to the advancement of African Americans. So that's why today I want to leave y'all with a reminder that here in America, this place that they talk about making America great again. I love this country, but I will be the first one to tell you America was never great, and it cannot be great until we come to terms with the wicked past of America, the wicked sins of America, and the wicked ways of America. Until we stop trying to run away from that, until people keep trying to say that happened so long ago, we are going to find ourselves still constantly in this cycle of trying to be united to be a great country. Truth Nation, a lot of y'all were alive when Richard Nixon was president. A lot of y'all were alive when Ronald Reagan was president. And Reagan is a beloved conservative. They hold him in high regard. A lot of conservatives look at him as a legend. Now, I wasn't around for the Reagan administration, but I know my parents lived through the Reagan administration. My parents lived through the Nixon administration. So my parents were around when Reagan and Nixon both got elected to office during their separate times. Hell, my parents were alive when Nixon lost to John F. Kennedy when he ran for president. So that just lets you know that, yeah, some people might say that was a long, long time ago, but you still have people who are living and breathing on this earth that lived through these administrations. You have people still on this earth that voted for these people or voted against some of these people. So what I'm trying to tell y'all is that we can't get rid of racism when we don't acknowledge that it truly exists. And Reagan being beloved and held in his high regard, it's crazy to me because I feel like these folks ignore some of his flaws. Because people ignore that their legend was a racist. Ronald Reagan was a racist. Richard Nixon was a racist. And again, this isn't just me saying somebody's racist. I ain't gonna call somebody racist just to call it. Call them racist. But I want to play a video for y'all. Go to 1017 The Truth on YouTube. And I want you to hear a conversation between Ronald Reagan and Richard Nixon before Ronald Reagan. Where Ronald Reagan and Richard Nixon, we're having a conversation right before Reagan took office. Go to 1017 The Truth on YouTube to hear the story.
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2: President Richard Nixon recorded himself talking to then California Governor Ronald Reagan in October 1971, the day after the United Nations voted to recognize the People's Republic of China. Reagan had phoned Nixon at the White House to vent his frustration at African delegates who celebrated the vote.
3: Last night, I tell you, to watch that thing on television, that did.
4: Yeah.
3: To see those monkeys from those African countries. Damn them, they're still uncomfortable wearing shoes.
2: The Ronald Reagan Presidential Foundation said today, if he said that 50 years ago, he shouldn't have, and he would be the first person to apologize. After talking with Reagan, Nixon called Secretary of State William Rogers and adopted Reagan's racist language.
5: He saw these cannibals on television last night, and he said they weren't even wearing shoes, and he says here the United States is going to submit its fate to that.
2: Later that month, Nixon laughed at these comments from his best friend, B.B. Rebozo.
6: You know, that reaction on television proves how they ought to be still hanging from the trees by the tail.
0: Truth Nation, this is the President of the United States in the 1980s, Ronald Reagan and Richard Nixon, who was a president, who are having conversations about how they are these African nations uncomfortable in shoes, and Richard Nixon.

0: laughing about how this shows how they should be still hanging from trees. This is a conversation from people that are lifted up as conservative, you know, legends. And so when you have people that hear stuff like this and understand that this audio exists and that mindset exists, those were the people who were in charge of dictating the progress of African Americans. Those were the people who were in charge of this country. That is the mindset that they had while still, imagine Bill Clinton and George W. Bush laughing about black people hanging from trees, still hanging from trees. Imagine Bill Clinton and George W. Bush still laughing about, oh, Africa, these savages, these cannibals. Imagine that. That is what we have. And this is the people that they uplift. This is the people that they ignore the fact that they say that. So this is what I'm trying to tell y'all, Truth Nation. People will make excuses time after time after time. They'll say, oh, that happened in the 70s. This will be an excuse people will continue to use as time goes on. One day they will say, well, that was in 2026. Things were different. People voted for Trump because they wanted change. Until we stop making excuses for racism and poor decisions, we will continue in this cycle the next 100 years, and generations that we will not see will be saying the same thing that people are saying now about Richard Nixon and now about Ronald Reagan. So I just felt like I needed to expose that, Truth Nation, because as we move forward, I don't know what the future of the truth looks like, but what I will say is I need y'all to understand the importance of the fact that we got to continue to fight back against this disgusting people in power who still embrace racist ideology and understand that America can't be great until we force it to be great. Now, speaking of history as well, Truth Nation, I spent the last year showing y'all and not just telling y'all. Because a lot of times you can talk, but a lot of times I want to show. That's why I wanted to play that audio, because if you say Ronald Reagan is racist, they'll say, oh, what are you talking about? Here's the audio. If you say Richard Nixon was racist, they say, what are you talking about? Here's the audio. And so a lot of times, Truth Nation, my goal was always to just show y'all and not just tell y'all. And Truth Nation, I've been trying to show y'all how bad this administration was going to be for we the black people. But also, I wanted to show y'all that the person in the White House who is in charge is pure evil and self-serving. This man made $700 million in stock trades since being back in office, but is also associated with pedophiles. That's what this man is, Donald Trump. His association with pedophiles runs so deep that he decided he wanted to block the Epstein files from ever being released. Just let that sink in. He wanted to block these files from being released because of his association with a pedophile. Now, I don't know if Donald Trump is a pedophile, but I know he was associated with sick individuals. That is undeniable. Y'all voted for a person that is close with pedophiles. And any Republican who wanted to release those files got attacked by Donald Trump. See, that's how you know it runs deep. You know it runs deep when you start attacking Republicans. He just pushed and had Republicans spend $30 million to unseat Thomas Massie down in Kentucky. A Thomas Massie who voted aligned with Donald Trump 90% of the time. 90% of the time that man voted aligned with Donald Trump. But because he voted to release the Epstein files, Donald Trump pushed for him to get unseated, and they spent $30 million in a Republican primary. This ain't even the main election. This was a Republican primary, all because he voted to release the Epstein files. Think about that. You are mad that files about young girls being sexually abused were being released, so you had $30 million invested to getting somebody who is a Republican who agrees with you 90% of the time. 90% of the time out of office. Hell, that's fishy. My damn girl don't agree with me 90% of the damn time. It sounds like a crazy and deranged, low-character man to me. But don't let me tell it again. I can tell it, but I can also show you it. And Marjorie Taylor Greene herself did exactly that. Now that she's not in office, Marjorie Taylor Greene is starting to do more talking. Go to 1017 The Truth on YouTube to see Marjorie Taylor Greene's thoughts about the Trump administration that she once was beloved and came into this studio campaigning for him. Then because she wanted to vote to release the Epstein files, she was annexed and kicked out.
1: I sent them to all these people. I got no response from Susie Wiles. None. And she's a mother and a grandmother and a woman. I got no response from James Blair because he only cares about making money on campaigns. I did hear from Kash Patel. He said on it, but I haven't heard from him since.

0: I don't know what he's on. J.D. Vance was very nice to me, compassionate and kind, and reassured me that he would do everything we could to find out what's going on. And then I heard back from Donald Trump. And I've saved these text messages. I'd probably get put in jail if I released them publicly, but I saved them. Where Donald Trump proceeded to tell me that it was my fault and that I deserve it. If my son gets killed, I deserve it because I was a traitor to him. That is our president of the United States. That's the man that says MAGA is whatever he wants it to be.
1: I need y'all to let that sink in. Marjorie Taylor Greene, who came in this studio and sat here with Sherwin Hughes, I'll let her in. I'll let her campaign guy in as well, or whatever he's called. And she just told you that her son was getting death threats and her family was getting death threats. And she contacted Donald Trump and Donald Trump said, it is your own fault. You are a traitor. I just want y'all to understand the low character, how awful of a person, how awful of a human being some of y'all voted for and some of y'all still defend. This man told a woman that if her son gets killed, it is her own fault because she voted to release the Epstein files. Release files that talked about little girls being sexually assaulted. Like, that is what he was angry about. Y'all gotta let that sink in. So again, as we move forward, and again, I won't be able to move forward with y'all on the truth, but I'll be moving forward on Truth to Power on a podcast. I'll still be doing that. I'll still be streaming. We'll figure out where I'm streaming at. Might be 620 WTMJ, might be somewhere else. We get it all figured out. I'm still going to have a platform. I just won't have a daily show talking about this, but I'm definitely still going to have a platform where we can have these conversations because these conversations have to be had. And lastly, again, Truth Nation, I just say this. As we think about it, for hundreds of years, they told us they couldn't afford reparations for black people. But now Trump is trying to create this whole weird fund, $100.8 billion fund for the January 6th rioters who stormed the Capitol and disobeyed commands of law enforcement, assaulted law enforcement, and sent our politicians running and scrambling and fearing for their lives. These people who were committed treasonous acts are now being rewarded by the president with a $1.8 billion fund to give them money. One of the people is asking for $40 million. It's crazy. Truth Nation, it was never about the money. And again, you don't need more than $1.8 billion to give us our reparations, which we deserve. But it was never about the money. My point is that they will spend money on whatever they want to. There is no rhyme or reason for them spending money. But reparations was something they don't even want to have a conversation about. Reparations doesn't have to be in a monetary phase or monetary sense. Reparations could have came in giving us tax breaks. Reparations could have came in giving us low guaranteed loans. It could be like African-Americans get treated like veterans. Because we know many of our ancestors and my grandfather personally, who risked his life in World War II, when he came back home and returned home from battle, he returned not to people with flags and joyful that he was home. No, he returned to a country that was still full of hate, racism, and discrimination. So we are still owed our repair. They will give money to what they deem they want to. And that's my whole point, Truth Nation. But when we come back, Truth Nation, I do want to wrap up, not the show, but I do want to talk about Milwaukee. 833-212-1017. I would do us a disservice if I didn't have a community conversation talking about Milwaukee. Truth Nation, I want to know, what do y'all want Milwaukee to look like? Because I had some interesting conversations of late from some folks, and I think there is a common theme about how people who are well-connected feel about the direction of Milwaukee and the leaders of Milwaukee. And it actually is very disheartening, but I need to share it. It is Truth to Power with Kyle Wallace. You can watch and stream us live on YouTube. One last time, Truth Nation. 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But when we come back, I want to hear from y'all and I'm going to share my thoughts. I'm going to share conversations, multiple, it's crazy, that I had in the last couple of days about the direction of our city that was sad to hear.
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4: 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But Truth Nation, listen, 833-212-1017. What do you want Milwaukee to look like? That's what I want to discuss today. Does Milwaukee have a fighting chance to actually ever be great? That's the conversation I want to have today. And I just wanted, again, to just have this conversation because I think it's important. It's interesting today. I got an email today. It's crazy. And so that's why I want to provide y'all with an update, because I got an email today from somebody. And I want to provide y'all with an update. Y'all know my whole boat situation, right? So I put in an open records request back on April 13th for, you know, the boat situation to try to get some open records. This is the second one I've did. I did it one time. It only took a week. And then once I went public, it's taking over a month. They're stalling me out. That's what they're doing. And so I put in an open records request with the Milwaukee County for the boat situation, where I dealt with racism on April 13th. And on May 22nd, which is today, they still haven't provided a single piece of information, a single document. Now, also, a lot of times we talk about who the enemy is, right? They always talk about that. And I think there's a lot of different enemies, but enemies don't always have to look not like you. Some of them look like you. So I want to give a special shout out to Sheldon Wasserman, who is a Milwaukee County board member. And he is a white Jewish guy who emailed me today. And he told me, you know, every time he drives past the marina, he thinks about me. And to me, to have that man reach out today, the final day of my show, to tell me that he thinks about me every time he drives past the marina in his district, he thinks about me. Not the black county executive, David Crowley, who allowed for racism to happen. The white Jewish man. Truth Nation, it ain't always white and black. I know I talk about race a lot because, let me tell you, the people who are holding this down the most don't look like us, but we hurt ourselves. But there are white people who have your best interest more than some black people, more than some people who look like you. I told y'all, these black politicians

aren't free in Milwaukee. That man, Sheldon Wasserman, I told y'all, he was free. A lot of these black politicians who run for different offices and want to do all these different things, they're not free. They have somebody to answer to. And the fact that they have somebody to answer to and they can't just freely do what they want to do, that is the problem here in Milwaukee. A lot of these black folks are scared of white people. The hell I ain't. Milwaukee County doesn't work for you, Truth Nation. They don't. They work to protect themselves. And I just want y'all to know this. Do not trust your local government to give you justice. Because if you are not willing to hire an attorney, they will not do anything for you. Just plain and simple. Our county is in a complete failure and is being mismanaged. Milwaukee County has a structural deficit, which is projected to be more than triple over the next 5 years, reaching $168.7 million by 2031, according to the Journal Sentinel. That is what is happening right now. We're being mismanaged. We're looking to a deficit coming up here pretty soon. Now, not only are they failing to protect us, they're also failing to manage their budget. The city is also going to look to have some issues and the same type of issues in the future as well, Truth Nation, if we don't step up and speak out and say we need some type of change. The city last year faced a $100 million structural budget deficit, and heading into the years coming up here, they fully expect, like they're already expecting for them to face some more economic headwinds and some budget headwinds. They're already talking about the cost of wages, the pension benefits, healthcare, and infrastructure will continue to go up because of the state law that they cannot raise property taxes the amount that they want, because, I mean, there is a cap on how much you can raise state property taxes. So they got to find a way to bridge that gap. So thank goodness they can't just raise our property taxes, because they would. And I'm not blaming Milwaukee County Executive David Crowley and Mayor Cavalier Johnson for these issues that they inherited, but I am blaming them for the failures that we continue to have persist and the failures for not finding real solutions. That's their job. And one thing I hate is I hate when people get a job, ask for a job, ask for your vote, and complain about the mess they inherited. Because no one forced

0: They knew that, but they willingly took on the job. They asked her for their vote. So I don't buy the excuse of, oh, it's so hard. No, hell that. The hell with that. If you said you were going to do something, do it. And if you ain't going to do it, don't cry to me about how hard it is. You asked for this. You asked for this mess. But Truth Nation, again, 833-212-1017. What do you want the future of Milwaukee to look like? Does Milwaukee really have a fighting chance? Because I told y'all in the last couple of weeks, I've had three separate conversations with people talking about leaders here in this city. Well-respected individuals in this city. Very well-connected individuals in this city. Very well-connected. And what I found interesting is that they all said from their insight, being around a lot of good leaders or by a lot of people, leaders, they told me that the people who are in charge in the city of Milwaukee have no idea how to fix the issues and problems in Milwaukee. That's what all of them told me individually at different instances. That to me was sad. It was sad because it made me feel a little hopeless about our future. That's what it made me feel sad about. Listen, I don't know about y'all, but I'm sick of our community continuing to be part of the negative statistics in this city, this state, and this country. When we come back, Truth Nation, I'm going to go through the incarceration rates here in Milwaukee. I'm going to go through the job rates here in Milwaukee. I'm going to talk about the crime rates in Milwaukee. And I'm going to talk about why we need to have a brighter future, but we need to have better people in charge who are willing to go head first and say, we're going to fix this, rather than people who see the problem and say, well, it's hard. I don't want people who say it's hard. I want people to say, I'm going to fix it. This is Truth to Power with Kyle Wallace. You can always chime in on the conversation at 833-212-1017. 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
3: It is Truth to Power here on the award-winning 101.7 The Truth. I'm your host, The Truth to Power, Kyle Wallace. And as I was about to get into it, I was told to go to break. And I usually don't listen, but then I saw two wonderful individuals who said, "We crashing your show." So Truth Nation, make sure y'all go to 101.7 The Truth on YouTube, because I was forced to let them on, but I love them both. I'm being joined by the host of The Tory Lowe Show, Tory Lowe from 1 to 4, and also Steve Scafidi, a host of
4: Point Taken.
5: 10 to 2.
3: Point taken.
5: I wish it was 10 to 2.
4: Yeah, look, we came to Crash Kyle's show because this is his last show on The Truth.
3: The mayor and Tory Lowe.
4: And like I said, we can't let him go out without thanking him for all of his service, all of the things that you are able to do, helping the community build and move forward.
3: Oh, wow.
4: You were there at the very conception, and now this is your last show. So we just wanted to give you your flowers for all of the work that you have done over the past five years.
3: As you say that, my good friend is out there.
5: I just want to be here to say congratulations. One, because you're not going anywhere. You're still going to be around.
4: You got
5: the sports gig. But what I love about you, Kyle, you're always the same.
3: Oh.
5: You're a kind soul. Oh. You're a smart guy.
3: Thank you.
5: Sports very well, to a layer that Ben Bruss wishes he had sometimes. Let's be honest about it.
3: Yeah. True.
5: But you also are socially conscious, and when I listen to your show, I get information I don't have.
3: Mm-hmm.
5: That's why I'm here.
3: Well, I appreciate that. Coming from Steve Scafidi was the mayor of Oak Creek. How many years were you mayor of Oak Creek for?
5: 5 years, 2012 to 2017.
3: He was a phenomenal mayor, 17. Took them through some trying times, but also helped develop what you see out that way.
5: The great IKEA, development. Hello.
4: Oh, yeah.
5: I know you broadcast from there.
3: Yeah. Help develop.
4: Now, this is the mayor I want. He didn't have any potholes in Oak Creek.
3: No potholes, zero. But also a vision.
5: I fixed it myself.
4: Yeah.
5: Are you kidding me?
3: That's the vision.
4: I'm just saying, that's that hard work.
3: I think that's my whole point that I was going to get into today, is the fact that you being a former mayor, if something in your city wasn't right, did you take it to heart?
5: Yes.
3: And I just feel like the politicians here don't always take it to heart.
5: There's two kinds of politics. I call them elected officials, but politicians. The ones that talk a lot and the ones that do a lot. I never want to be the first one.
3: Mm-hmm.
5: There's too many people that yak it up. They say the right thing. Depending on the audience, you know, the message moves. Not interested. The only thing I care about as a citizen or an elected official is when there's a problem, you do everything you can to fix it right away, as soon as possible. Not everything can be fixed immediately, but you're at least working on it. Yeah. That's the difference.
4: Working toward a result.
5: Yeah.
3: You know what I found to be so sad? As I've done this show and I've had a lot of conversations with different people, the thing that I find to be so sad is that I talk about it all the time. I feel like a lot of our black politicians aren't free. When I say that, it's the fact that if you want to have some type of position, right, if you want to get elected, you need to have people who support you. And so when you

0: have to have people that support you. That means that's money in your pocket. And people don't give you money for free. People give you money for influence. And I feel like a lot of our elected politicians here in Milwaukee, a lot of times, aren't always free to do what they want to do or say what they want to say. And I just talked about Sheldon Wasserman, who emailed me about my boat situation. He's literally, that's his area. He emailed me. He said every time he goes past the marina, he thinks of me. And so, like, but that's freedom to be able to say, I don't care what David Crowley has to say. I don't care what anybody has to say. This is how I feel. I can't control the situation, but this is how I feel. That's called freedom.
1: It's also called honesty.
0: Yeah?
1: Yeah. A word that we don't have enough of. And it's one of the you guys are my favorites. I shouldn't play favorites, but I do, Tori and Kyle. Because you just... You get to it. You understand there's power in words, and you never hold back. You're honest. You're refreshingly, when you have to, you're loud about it. And you're both community activated. That's why I came in, because I just wanted to, I know you're not going anywhere, but I wanted to say that to you.
0: I appreciate it, because one thing, Tori, that resonated with me, he said, you got to have some friends in your last day to crash the show. He said, you ain't be no lone wolf.
1: Right.
0: I mean, I'll be honest, a lot of times when you walk through this, my mentality has always been a lone wolf mentality, because I believe that, listen, can't nobody do it like I'm going to do it, because you can't tell me I can't do it. You know, when I launched The Truth, I didn't have experience running a radio station, but guess what? I put my heart and soul into it. It's 24 hours in a day. If it takes me 20 hours, and like I said, DJ Brothers Z, no, on New Year's Eve, I think it was that day, or the day before New Year's Eve, me and DJ Brother Z was in there at like 9 o'clock at night, getting everything set up. So when we came back after the holiday, we were good to go. We were putting in that midnight oil, because that's what you have to do. There's no excuses. You can always work hard.
2: We got in late and just kind of was working overtime to try to deal with things, even with just the company, like things that we were involved in outside of The Truth, that we were just being great teammates to try to make sure that everybody was able to, you know, get things done on just beyond The Truth.
0: Yeah.
2: So that's why I say, like, thank you for all of the things that we have been through in the last 5 years, and we appreciate you. And you ain't going nowhere.
0: No, I'm not going nowhere. Yeah, and like I said, Tori Lowe ain't going nowhere either.
2: Hey.
0: You might hear a little bit more of Steve Scafidi and Tori Lowe
1: Kyle could be my boss someday. Let's be honest.
0: I've tried the management thing. Let me tell you, managing people sucks.
1: It's not easy.
0: It's a lot of emotions. And the person who takes emotions out of stuff,
2: I need
0: does
2: a manager that, like, when I'm fighting, I need him to grab somebody's leg in the ring.
1: I'll fight for you, man.
0: I'm ready. I need somebody
2: to, you know, to get in the ring and grab the leg and distract the player. And then I jump on top of him and get the win.
0: You know, I'll definitely do that.
1: Best to you.
0: Thank you. I appreciate that. Like I said, this ain't it. Y'all probably going to hear a little bit more of this as we move to, again, Truth to Power podcast will be up and running.
2: Thank you, man.
0: Make sure
2: God
0: y'all
2: bless you.
0: Subscribe. Thank y'all. Thank
2: Have
0: y'all.
2: Have a great
0: Thank
2: rest
0: you.
2: Of the show.
0: Thank y'all. I appreciate that. That is Steve Scafidi from Point Taken 10 to Noon on 620 WTMJ. And King Tori Lowe, the Tori Lowe, as y'all know and love, wonderful right here for one last time today on 101.7 The Truth. Now, Truth Nation, now I'm going to stand back up now, because y'all know, I appreciate that. I love that. But back to business, Truth Nation, because we still got to talk about Milwaukee, all right? Because I told y'all, I want this city to be great, and I want this county to be great. I want everything about us to be great. I want our community to be great. But when you look at the statistics and you talk about how can we be great, I want to compare us to another place that decided that they want to invest in the community, Truth Nation. I need y'all to understand this. Y'all know the incarceration rate, according to Harvard Opportunity Insight study, found that Milwaukee has the highest incarceration rate for black men among the 50 largest U.S. metro areas, with about 15.8% of black men being incarcerated, 12 times higher than the rate of white residents. When you look at economics and you look at jobs, a 2024 African American Leadership Alliance Milwaukee report, which is right here in Milwaukee, that alliance is doing great work, report found that Milwaukee had the largest black to white employment gap in the nation, with 23% percentage points disparity in employment. That same report ranked Milwaukee 50th out of 50 major metro areas for overall black well-being and had especially poor outcomes for black employment. Crime. A Crime and Justice Institute report found that black residents in Milwaukee of driving age were 4.5 more times likely than whites to be stopped by the police, 10 times more likely to face field interviews, and 8 times more likely to be frisked. Milwaukee's homicide and shooting victims are disproportionately black. One city analysis reported that 88% of homicides and non-fatal shooting victims in 2020 were African Americans. So again, Truth Nation, what I'm saying is this, is we're struggling. Look at education. Wisconsin has repeatedly ranked as having the widest black-to-white achievement gap in the nation, and on the National Assessment of Education of Progress, according to them, only 8% of African Americans in Wisconsin, black students, fourth graders, are reading at a proficient level. Only 5% are proficient in math. In Wisconsin's black to white gap in the eighth grade, math was reported roughly 50 points. That's the gap among some of the largest recorded in the nation. So what I'm trying to tell y'all, Truth Nation, is that

0: We are a community that is struggling. These numbers are abysmal. You're talking about all these awful numbers. 50 out of 50 is trash. Ain't nothing worse than that. That's the bottom of the bottom. You wouldn't want number 50 out of, if you had to choose a school, would you want the 50th best school out of 50? The worst school? If you had to choose a doctor, would you want the 50th best doctor out of 50?
1: Hell no.
0: That's what I'm saying. So why are we sitting here as if it's okay for us to be 50 out of 50? When I think about education, what gets me is Rufus King is good, but MPS as a whole is one of the worst districts in the state. But close to one of the worst districts in the state is a school called Whitefish Bay. And I talk about the fact that I went to Whitefish Bay, born and raised in Milwaukee, but I was a 220 kid. Whitefish Bay is the number one ranked school in the state, but it's not about what they're ranked in the state. Whitefish Bay is the ranked number 157th best school in the nation. In the nation. And it is within 10 miles of multiple MPS schools that are some of the worst schools in the state and some of the worst schools that we see around this country. How is that possible? And so, again, I don't want to sound negative, Truth Nation. I don't. But I'm just somebody who wants the best for my city. I want the best for our kids, and I want people to be accountable for the failures of our city. I want for us to want to have big ideas come to life in our city. I really hope that we change our voting habits so we stop just voting for people just to vote for people. I hope we actually say we want to get something for our vote. 833-212-1017. That is the Truth Talking text line, Black Conscious. You're on Truth to Power with Kyle Wallace.
2: Naja, stealth and health is wealth. I'm saddened to hear that, you know, this would be a, what they say, never your last, but you can't silence the truth. Brother, I appreciate you and all this thing, but I think you may need to run for some office in order to get this city lifted off and what your vision is for our greatness.
0: Well, I appreciate that, and, you know, Black Conscious, you know, I it's always been in my mind, and my fiance has always told me that she knows one day I may want to do that, but, you know, it's a huge undertaking, but, you know, somebody does have to do it, I don't think I have all the answers. I know everything. I just know one thing is that I truly do. I love the Black community with all my heart. I really do.
2: And hey, what's the saying goes? Few are called, but many are called, but only few are chosen.
0: Mm-hmm.
2: So I'm glad to hear that you said you ain't all right. You know, nah, that ain't me. But, you know, you never know what the future may hold. And your passion and for this city and especially for the Black community is been noted. I wish you well in your future endeavors, my brother, but you can't silence the truth, and I'll support you on your podcast as well.
0: I appreciate
2: that. Live righteous, brother.
0: Thank you so much, Black Conscious. I appreciate that. I really do. And again, I just want what's best. I want what's best for Milwaukee, and I don't know. Again, I don't know all the ins and outs, and I know people care about the city. I'm not saying the politicians don't, because they work hard. They give you a lot of blood, sweat, and tears, but I just feel like, I guess in my life, everything that I've ever gotten, I worked hard for, right? And, like, I don't like being told no. I don't like being denied stuff. Now, clearly, I couldn't have been a rocket scientist because I wouldn't. That's not, like, my field. But when you're talking about certain things in life, a lot of it is just hard work, right? Like, you know, being a teacher ain't easy, but trying to find strategies to best connect with your students, that's just hard work. Working in retail, you know, sometimes you might be stressed, but to make the customer feel like you actually care, that's not hard. That's just hard work. Putting together a radio show, it's not the easiest thing, but it's hard work. I'm a firm believer, again, there's 24 hours in a day, y'all. There's 24 hours in a day, and there's no excuses for us not to burn to midnight or to get done what has to be done. And that's just the way that I look at it. And so when we look at national elections, I feel like, again, you try to do the most that you can, but Gwen Moore can only do so much. But that's why here locally with our Common Council, they have power and they have influence and the opportunity to enact real change that impacts our community and our city. And again, I know it's not easy. I get it. I know it's not easy. But the thing is, it has to be done. And if they don't do it, we have to vote them out. We do. That is what I want us to understand. And that's what I want us to get through our minds is that if our politicians become complacent, there needs to be consequences for that. I want them to feel the pressure that they have to deliver for us. And if they don't, then they're not going to be in office. We got to apply pressure. We need to wield our power and our control through our voice and our ability to vote. I have seen other communities do that so often. If we want more police in our communities, then you tell them that, and we better get in. If we don't, when we're going to vote you out. If we tell them we don't want more apartments in our building, we want more housing, affordable housing in our community, and they don't do

0: would vote them out. If we tell them we want more business grants for redevelopment in certain areas, like a place like Fond du Lac, we say, hey, we need to have some more grants to be able to rebuild these places. If they don't do that, vote them out. I don't think y'all understand how important it is for children to grow up in stable homes that are not in low-income areas. The household income plays a significant role in the success of a child. We already know this. We do. Higher household incomes during a childhood is also strongly associated with higher adult employment rates, higher lifetime earnings, lower unemployment, and greater job stability. Children who are raised in poverty are statistically more likely to leave school early, work lower-paying jobs, experience periods of unemployment, and encounter the criminal justice system. Those are just facts. So if we know these facts, why wouldn't we aim for us to get better and for our community not to be 50 out of 50? Why isn't this the main objective of our elected officials to not be 50 out of 50? Listen, the middle class, we got it. The middle class gonna be good. Just, you know, we take it easy, think about taxes, but we good. We need to invest our time and our energy and our focus on those who are impoverished here in the city of Milwaukee. In Charlotte, North Carolina, they ranked 50th in upward mobility out of 50 major cities 10 years ago. It might be about 14 years ago now. And they decided they wanted to change that. So they invested in early childhood education, family stability, transportation, their neighborhoods, social network messaging, and workforce pathways. So in that span of 10 to 14 years, they went from 50th to 38th. Now, y'all may say, well, that's still in the bottom half. Yeah, it is. But guess what? That's progress. And we haven't seen any progress in here in the city of Milwaukee. We haven't. I just want to have us have real investments so we can have some type of progress so we can get outcomes that actually matter. Milwaukee keeps crying about the problems but unwilling to put in the hard work and dedication to fix it. I don't think we as a community are demanding enough. I think we take it too easy on our politicians. We can't do that, y'all, because we are literally talking about life or death for a lot of our kids and a lot of people in our community. 833-212-1017, Truth Nation. I'll just say this. What's crazy is this. When Zohran Mamdani was running for mayor of New York City, I was a little skeptical of whether or not he could deliver. But guess what? That man is delivering and delivering at a high rate. Milwaukee, as a city, is all Democrats. There is no excuse why the Democrats can't start delivering at a high rate for us. But 833-212-1017, Truth Nation, this is Truth to Power with Kyle Wallace. When we come back, I will share my final thoughts and share my final goodbye right here on the award-winning 101.7 The Truth.
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2: 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In addition to that, you know, we got 620 WTMJ. 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You can subscribe to it on TuneIn, Stitcher, or maybe Stitcher. I'm not sure about that. Spotify for sure, Apple Music as well. 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I don't think y'all understand. I'll never forget, I'm having a conversation with my mom during the pandemic. And my mom plays it safe. She does. She was the educator for many, many years. She played it safe, consistency. And I was working at Marquette, loving Marquette. I was going to have my loans forgiven as well and have 5 more years to have my loans forgiven. My kids could have went there if I, you know, one day if I'm blessed with children, could have went there and got tuition paid for. It was a great space to work. And when I was decided to come here, my mom was like, "Are you sure you want to do this?" I said, "Yeah, I want to do this because this is an opportunity to do something special for our community." Because I used to recruit students from Milwaukee, from Racine, Kenosha a little bit, but I usually focused on Milwaukee to try to talk to these students about why college was important. I felt like that was something I loved to do, was impacting the community. But this was another way to impact the community by elevating Black voices. I tried my best, and whether you liked it or not, I'm happy you gave us a chance. That is my biggest thing, is that I'm so thankful, regardless of your race, regardless of your background, regardless of your location. I'm appreciative of everybody who tuned in and appreciated and listened to local, national conversations from a Milwaukee Black perspective. That is something that I am so appreciative of. And this has been an amazing trip. And though my time here is done, I hope that you all will continue to show love and support the next iteration of The Truth. This song here. Change is hard, y'all. And listen, I know our community has a history of a lot of change, and we get nervous about change, but I just want to let y'all know that, listen, I want y'all to continue to support 101.7 The Truth even through all this change. I want y'all to understand that things won't be the same. They won't be. The lineup's going to be different. The voices that you heard will be different, but I want you to give them a chance. I want you to give them chances to fall and pick them back up. That's what I want y'all to do, and understand that at the end of the day, we are creating more Black voices in radio. 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Give them a chance. It won't sound the same. It won't look the same, but it is still Black talk radio. And that's what I want us to support. That's what I want us to embrace. That's what I want us to love. Again, Truth Nation. So the goal is to have this be Black owned, and we need y'all's support to be able to do that. So

I just want to say thank y'all so much. Since January 4th of 2021, so many people have supported. This thing has grown. And a lot of y'all have been down since day one. And I'm just so appreciative of y'all doing what y'all do best. And that's showing us love, showing us support. I ain't going nowhere in the sense I still be around the community. I still have my voice out here. But the truth will change. But it's still black voices out here. And I just want to say thank y'all so much, so much, so much for everything y'all have done, the support y'all have shown, the love y'all have shown. And I will always love 1017 The Truth, 1017 The Truth forever, Milwaukee forever. I love y'all. And the Tory Lowe Show is up next, y'all. Peace out. I love y'all. Thank y'all. And I'll keep talking to y'all. I'll talk to y'all again next week. Don't worry. Love y'all. Peace out. Thank you.

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2: 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And if we could communicate, we could plan. And if we could plan, we could strategize. 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
9: 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Y'all sitting here peeing next to me. I'm still itchy today. Thinking something wrong. Am I the only one that's astonished by this?
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0: 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I am the legendary Homer Blow, along with
1: your girl Bailey Coleman.
0: And right now we are talking about the six-year-old girl.
1: Wait a minute, Homer.
0: Yes.
1: Okay, we're talking about the six-year-old girl. And before we went to break, you said...
0: Yes.
1: That he waited how long?
0: 90 seconds.
1: See, that changes everything for me. I was trying to give him the benefit of the doubt earlier. Because you never know, this could have, that could have been, blah, blah, blah. No, 90 seconds. So we started, while we talk, I'm going to just start the clock on 90 seconds, okay?
0: Right.
1: Because 90 seconds is a long time
0: for you to
1: sit there. So clearly, you know something's going on.
0: Absolutely.
1: Clearly, you know, the door is not open. The people that take the baby in at the daycare did not open the door.
0: Correct.
1: They did not wave at you. They did not take the baby in. So you're sitting there. Imagine this. You're sitting there right now. And you're going, okay, well, you know what? He gotta have figured out that something was going on.
0: Right.
1: I mean, because there's so many options. Did he get out off the bus and walk up and tap on the door?
0: Nothing.
1: He didn't do that?
0: No.
1: So did he say out the, you know, open the doors of the bus and yell out to the baby, they ain't opening the door?
0: No.
1: Nothing like that?
0: No.
1: So, like, there was no, I mean, there's so many scenarios where something could happen.
0: Absolutely.
1: Did he call the bus station and say, hey, you know, I'm on Fond du Lac at this daycare and ain't nobody, what should I do?
0: Yeah, apparently not, because the bus company is saying that he didn't follow protocol.
1: Okay, because there's got to be a protocol for that, right?
0: Absolutely.
1: Because it's not like there's anything new, right?
0: We just hit
1: 90 seconds. A minute and 30 seconds.
0: Right. The same way that you're supposed to check your bus before you get off.
1: So all that
0: time. Make sure there's no kids on there.
1: All that time, he was sitting there. He didn't call nobody.
0: Nope.
1: He didn't call the daycare. He didn't call the station.
0: He didn't call Tyrone.
1: He didn't call Tyrone. Nothing. Not a thing. Just bloop, we just there.
0: And we could be looking at a tragic situation if it wouldn't have been the person that did, you know what I mean, stop.
1: Yeah, yeah.
0: And the traffic, that traffic was moving. You feel what I'm saying?
1: Well, you know, that area is just a busy intersection, yeah.
0: Mm-hmm.
1: And no nothing. Ain't even called the daycare to find out what's popping.
0: Right.
1: Y'all home? Y'all answer the door.
0: Right.
1: That changes things for me, from my perspective.

0: I was trying to give him the benefit of the doubt a little earlier, but I cannot do that when I know it was 90 seconds. You sat there for 90 seconds and knew.
1: Absolutely.
0: Wasn't nothing going on.
1: And as a matter of fact, Andrew, because we got that clip, can we play the audio? Because the mother speaks in there. The very smart and articulate six-year-old girl who was the victim of being left at the daycare.
0: Six years old.
1: But, yeah.
0: Her, I would have been. I'd have been hot fire. Her mama, I know her mama hot. I know she like, ah.
1: Right. What we not going to do.
0: What we not going to do up in here.
1: Absolutely.
0: Oh, yeah.
1: And,
0: again,
1: like, I don't even see, just a human, you know what I mean?
0: Yeah.
1: Etiquette. Like, just, it's a six-year-old girl.
0: Six-year-old girl. It shouldn't happen to anybody, but a six-year-old girl.
1: Yeah. I mean, not that if it was a boy, it would have been any different, but we're talking about a girl.
0: Yeah.
1: You know what I mean?
0: Yeah.
1: Like, who, there's nothing I couldn't justify.
0: No.
1: It's nothing he could say to me that would justify him pulling off after 90 seconds.
0: And probably just didn't want to deal with the situation.
1: Mm-hmm.
0: I get that. You don't want to, you don't feel like your day, you don't feel like you could, but you know what?
1: Mm-hmm.
0: Better safe than sorry.
1: Absolutely.
0: If you don't, I mean, just listen, everybody look. If you don't want to be in a position and you're so far gone with it that stuff like this is going on.
1: That's right.
0: You might want to find something else to do.
1: Right.
0: Another job where you ain't got to deal with people and responsibility and stuff like that.
1: Mm-hmm.
0: And, I mean, you know, I tell people that all the time.
1: Yeah. I don't know if the situation with the six-year-old's father, but I would have went to see him. I'm just telling you. I'm not saying that it's right.
0: I know that's what I'm saying.
1: But
0: he would have had a vision for me.
1: He would have had a vision for me.
0: Oh yeah.
1: Because what we not gonna do? I'm just telling you.
0: Just saying.
1: Like it.
0: What's not finna happen?
1: How can he even sleep after something like that? Like you feel what I'm saying?
0: Right.
1: And if he tries to fight, I mean. If I was him, I'd end up saying, well, I quit. I resign, or whatever the case may be, because what I did was so egregious.
0: Yeah.
1: That was an egregious act.
0: Oh, yeah.
1: And, yeah, that unacceptable. Unacceptable.
0: Yeah. I mean, and then the bus company, I don't know about you, but being in this business, when something happened that's crazy, they retrain everybody in the building.
1: Everybody got to retrain. Absolutely.
0: And it's not just, you know, it's like quarterly, you know, you gotta retrain everybody. And I'm like, I know this. Yeah. Y'all all know this,
1: but you're gonna learn again today.
0: That's right. Yeah. You know, they all need to be retrained because it shouldn't be happening.
1: That's right.
0: It should not be happening.
1: Absolutely. Mandatory meeting, mandatory training. And this is what it is because,
0: And this person is no longer with us.
2: After her bus driver left her outside a closed daycare.
3: Fox 6's Bria Jones spoke with the child and her family who say they want to see accountability from the bus company here, Bria.
4: That's right, Ben, Mary. It turns out the daycare was closed for today's federal holiday when that child was dropped off. The girl's parents say that she started walking along Fond du Lac Freeway in tears. Now, thankfully, she knew her mother's number by heart when a stranger stopped to help.
5: I'm really smart, so I had to tell her my mom's phone number.
6: Six-year-old Mariana Jones is the hero of her own story.
5: Everyone was just ignoring me. I was screaming, crying for my life.
6: Monday, the first grader at Samuel Clemens Elementary School was dropped off around 3:15 p.m. at Precious Blessings Learning Center. But the daycare was closed for federal holiday.
5: I was ringing the doorbell like 4 or 5 times.
6: Her family says a bus driver with Safeway Transportation Services, a vendor for MPS, pulled off, leaving Jones alone along Fond du Lac Freeway.
5: I got scared because I thought someone going to creep up to me.
6: Luckily, within 10 minutes, a good Samaritan stopped to help and called Jones's mother, who was at work.
7: I'm just grateful that somebody was, you know, paying attention to my daughter, saw that that didn't look right, that she was young and she was crying.
6: Cordessa Stewart says due to miscommunication, she didn't realize the daycare was closed

0: and believes the bus company could have done more.
1: They could have at least waited a little minute to make sure she was retrieved by an adult. She could have been hit by a car. She could have been snatched up by anybody.
0: Jones's grandmother, a bus driver for a different company, says she went to Safeway but was dismissed.
2: Their attitude was like, oh, well, it happened. We don't care. It's drop and go. She's six. Kids aren't partial packages.
3: I got a new video.
4: In a statement, Milwaukee Public Schools says in part.
5: Wow.
6: Yeah. They gonna care today.
5: Yeah.
6: They gonna care today.
5: You gonna care today.
6: Yes.
5: This just unacceptable in any.
6: Ridiculous.
5: I mean, you just get upset. I know I do. Just
6: when I heard every time that I hear story,
5: mm-hmm.
6: I was yelling across my house. I can't believe this.
5: Yeah, man, that was a Fox 6 News clip that we just played. But yeah, that it's just too much.
6: Ridiculous. And then the grandmother gonna go to them and they're gonna say, oh, well, whatever.
5: Right.
6: Nah. Nah. No. Mm-mm. No, not at all.
5: Yeah. Jasmine Gooden, great morning on the YouTube page, said, why would the mother send her to daycare on a holiday? The daycare would have informed her beforehand of what holidays the daycare is closed. Why is nobody addressing the mother for her neglect? The mother clearly said in there that there was miscommunication
6: right.
5: with the daycare center. So she took accountability that there was miscommunication. My thing is this. If that is what it is, again, I have to go back to the bus company before we take care of these bills and say that why did the bus come pick her up?
6: Exactly.
5: You get what I'm saying?
6: Like, we got some more comments on the True Talk and
5: okay.
6: Chess side, too, because I can't.
5: We got to take care of some bills, and we'll be black. We got more conversation on this.
6: 833-212-1017. You want to get in on this conversation?
5: What's your truth? We'll be black.
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0: 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I am the legendary Home of Blow, along with your girl,
1: Bailey Coleman.
0: And we are a little fired up.
1: Fired up this morning.
0: You know, especially when it comes to our children. You know what I mean?
1: Babies are, you know what? Somebody baby missing, somebody something going on, something happening. This could have easily turned into one of those scenarios with this child.
0: Right. And I know we got comments, so I'm going to let you read your novel. But
1: I ain't reading the whole thing.
0: Okay,
1: but just get to the gist of it.
0: Anita Nicole on the YouTube page said, miscommunication or not, when you have care and custody of a child, you're responsible for them until they're out of your care.
1: Yep.
0: Teachers, daycares, bus drivers, babysitters, et cetera. Jasmine Gooden said, I disagree. The mother dropped the ball and is scapegoating the bus company. If she would have done a better job asking questions, then her child would have been safe.
1: Give me the buzzer.
0: First.
1: Give me the buzzer on that. What a
0: Andrew,
1: buzzer, Andrew.
0: Buzzer.
1: We need the buzzer. What a buzzer
0: we need
1: at?
0: The buzzer.
1: There we go. That's
0: delayed
1: the one.
0: Reaction, but we got it. So now, Bailey's temperature is about to rise, and mine is too.
1: I ain't even reading this whole thing.
0: True Talk text line, 833-212-1017. Bailey, what you got over there?
1: Denise said, I'm a school bus driver for over 20 years. It's technically not our responsibility unless the kid is K-4 to K-5 to be received by an adult. But at most daycares, they do have to be received or watch the kid walk in. The responsibility lies on the parent to notify school and bus company. Now, as a parent, I make sure all my kids are received no matter the age. Well, that's because you're being responsible right there, right?
0: Sounds
1: However, like- I disagree on that. I need another buzzer, Andrew. Is he late again? There we go. Because you know what? It's just like you said, Homer. Once you take custody of that child and they get on your bus,
0: right,
1: it is your responsibility that you make sure that you hand them off to the next responsible adult.
0: That part.
1: She was 7 years old.
0: Six.
1: Six years old. So, I mean, I can't with that. I cannot. 6 years old. Okay, some of you guys are talking about her mama dropped the ball. Little bit.
0: Mm-hmm.
1: Okay, how many times as a parent have you said, oh, we're going to do this, and then that falls through, or you don't know that something's not going on, or you've miscommunicated with the school? Even then, does that mean that your child should just be left out there by a bus driver?
0: Right.
1: No.
0: That part.
1: Not at all.
0: Moms, we want to hear from you. Fathers, we want to hear from you. And just even if you don't have children, we want to hear from you. 833-212-1017. That's the Truth Talk text line. We've got Anita. Anita, great morning. I love you. I appreciate you. You hear the conversation. What's your truth?
2: Okay, so, yeah, that was me in the YouTube chat, Anita Nicole. So I had to call in because I didn't want to keep being late for work trying to type these messages.
1: We appreciate you for listening.
0: Are you a mother, Anita? Are you a mother?
2: I have raised four children,
1: there
2: and I have a grandbaby, so I know how all this go. I'm talking after-school programs,
1: yes,
2: TLCs,
1: yes,
2: Boys and Girls Club,
1: yes,
2: sports,
1: all
2: dance,
1: of the things,
2: everything.
1: Yes.
2: So I know how all this movement goes.
1: Uh-huh.
2: I know when to put them on the bus, when not to put them on the bus.
1: Yeah.
2: Is they going to go from the bus to daycare?
1: Mm-hmm.
2: Are we going to eliminate that? Am I picking them up? I've been all of that. So let me be clear. I love you all in the chat. I mean, y'all give me life in the YouTube chat. I love y'all. But I have to just say this. The mother does not get, how can I put this? The mother has to own her part. There was some miscommunication. But when you have a child, you have to be responsible for that child. And the big thing that I just want to really state, so maybe she knew the daycare was closed and there was some miscommunication. But what happens when you pull up to the daycare and there was an emergency at the daycare and they had to emergency close?

0: there's an incident or there's a situation and they're not there and nobody knew because something happened. You just, so maybe what happens when the mother doesn't know because something just immediately happened abruptly. You just can't have a child in your care and then you say, oh, well, there you go. Scoot on up out of here. Let me close my door and I'm out of here. Mm-hmm. And here's the funny thing. Many people have dropped adults off at their house and they wait for the adult.
1: Exactly.
0: So why are we treating this little baby girl like what? Like, I don't understand. Like,
1: yes.
0: So for all of those that say the bus driver, this, that, and the other, whatever, I love y'all. I appreciate y'all. But the next time you dropping off your friend, whether it's a male, female, grown or not, please wait for them to go in the house.
1: Yes.
0: Wait for everybody to go in. Please.
1: Because
0: next thing you know, you're going to turn on the news and you're going to hear something and they're going to be like, well, you was the last person with them. Where you drop them off at? Because I picked up kids, carpool kids. I'm like, you going in that house?
2: That's right.
0: I'm calling your mama when you get in. I
1: got
0: to make sure you went in the door, not out the back door.
1: Exactly.
0: I don't know what you being sneaky. I don't play them games. So we have to be more conscious and aware as a community. And the only reason why I'm calling in, because now this is a bigger issue.
1: Yeah.
0: We got to be watchful for each other.
1: Yes.
0: No matter the age, sex, any of that. So I love y'all. I appreciate
2: y'all. We love you
0: y'all.
2: More.
1: We love you too.
2: We love you more.
1: Thank you, girl. Yes.
2: Some applause
1: some
2: for that. Round of applause because.
1: You know what?
2: That's just.
1: That's it. That's common sense.
2: It is.
1: How you going to not make sure. You make sure your friend of 20 years get in the door, right? You can't make sure a 6-year-old child get in the door. And you can't even take responsibility. Woo, I'm hot as a mama.
2: Listen.
1: Okay.
2: I love that. I also think, like, even when we're talking about, like, grown people.
1: Yeah.
2: When that kind of thing happens, if I drop somebody off, I want them to also call me once they inside.
1: Yeah.
2: To make sure that ain't nobody inside the house.
1: There it is.
2: And I don't, you know, it used to be, well, and some men may say it's still the man code. If you drop off a man, don't wait till they get in. I be damned. Well, I break the man code all the time.
1: Exactly.
2: Because I know the world is worldly.
1: Yeah.
2: You feel what I'm saying?
1: Yeah.
2: So I need to make sure that you in there? You good? Was anybody in there when you went in there?
1: Let me tell you something. My homegirls, we go out, we hang out, dinner, whatever, and we're all carpooling together. We dropping off. We making sure everybody get in.
2: Right.
1: And then when I get home, I call and say, I'm at the crib. I'm good.
2: Right. Text something.
1: I mean,
2: flick your light. Let me know that you inside and ain't nothing in there. You know what I mean?
1: Exactly. Hey, I got another one off the Truth Talking text line. It's from Melissa. She said, the bus driver did not follow protocol. Call into dispatch and let them know. Secondly, it's the parents' fault, too, because why they didn't know the child care was closed. That's true. And let's be clear, everybody.
2: Mm-hmm.
1: The mom is owning up to her end of it. She's not in denial. She's not saying it wasn't my fault. It wasn't this or that. No, she's saying, hey, you could have at least
2: And I think
1: looked
2: that,
1: out.
2: And I think that in owning that, she's not faulting the daycare.
1: No, she's not faulting the daycare either.
2: She's saying the bus company, the bus driver.
1: Yeah.
2: You know what I mean? Like, that's crazy.
1: How you just gonna leave my baby there?
2: Tiffany Harris on the YouTube page, 1017 The Truth. Remember, while you're there, hit that like and subscribe button.
1: Yeah.
2: Whether you're there, whether you're watching us on Facebook Live, you can like and follow. If you are on X, make sure 1017 The Truth. But Tiffany Harris, great morning, love you, appreciate you, said, you asked why the bus company picked her up. MPS was in session on that day, on the day that this happened. So the bus driver was most likely following their regular schedule. And then said, I'm not saying the bus driver was right. They should have waited until someone came to the door.
1: Mm-hmm.
2: Yeah. So
1: another one off the Truth Talking text line, 833-212-1017. Melisande said, this is why our community is the way it is. We don't even care about kids. Just sad all the way around. I get you.
2: Mm-hmm.
1: I mean, it's simple as that.
2: Yeah.
1: You know, it's like pulling through McDonald's or something. I mean, you get somebody with a little, you know, a little attitude.
2: Mm-hmm.
1: And I just be like, I ain't tell you to work.

0: here.
1: Right. Kimberly Harris on
0: me, you know.
1: YouTube page said, why was the daycare closed? These daycares always closing. And they know parents have to work. It was a holiday.
0: It was a holiday.
1: It was Columbus Day.
0: And I, you know, as a matter of fact, Columbus Day. I mean,
1: Indigenous People Day.
0: Mm-hmm. You know, and, you know, I just always, because I kept hearing people say, well, you know, the holiday on Monday. I'm like, what holiday on Monday? What is it? And then Indigenous People Day. So, well, it was Columbus Day to some people.
1: Right. So, we got to get ready to take care of some bills. 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
6: The Truth Summit 2025 is presented by 1MKE, hosted by and moderated by our very own Dr. Ken Harris. 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
7: Shout out to Dr. Ken.
6: Yeah, you can hear him 4 to 6.
7: Yeah, right here on The Truth.
6: That part.
7: Hey, we had a great discussion with him earlier.
6: We did.
7: Yeah.
6: We did.
7: Out pre-show conversation.
6: That's it.
7: Gotta love you some Dr. Ken.
6: Mm-hmm.
7: He was up in here. What did you say, Andrew? You got bullied.
8: He bullies me.
7: He bullies you.
6: He bullies you?
8: Oh, yeah.
7: Not Dr. Ken.
6: Yeah, come on.
7: Dr. Ken would never do that.
6: Is it because of the hat you're wearing?
7: He don't like
8: your Brewers? Yeah, his team lost, and he's upset about it.
7: He doesn't like your Brewers hat?
8: No.
7: Oh.
8: He's a Cubs guy.
7: Oh, okay. Well,
6: hell,
7: you know,
6: our team lost, too.
7: So. I mean, they done lost, too. If they don't get it together, it's going to be a problem right quick.
6: That part.
7: I'm just saying. You know, yeah. I love the Brewers, though.
6: Right. Yeah, me, too.
7: Yeah.
6: I mean, how about those butts? Okay. 833-212-1017. It's always the Bucks. Always the Badgers. The Packers.
7: Hey.
6: we gonna keep hope alive.
7: Well, look. Exactly.
6: We know we're going to L.A., but we got to keep hope alive.
7: Yeah. Yeah. Oh, yeah. Yeah. Okay.
6: They should have rain.
7: Yeah.
6: And then have to make it where you got to come black here.
7: I have a Brewers jersey. Shout out to the Brewers. I have three of them. Thank you.
6: I got my Brewers gear, too, as
7: well.
6: Yeah. The Magic Crew. We gonna do some magic. We gonna do some magic in L.A.
7: Okay, whatever. Hopefully they win.
6: All right.
7: I can't get all excited because people.
6: I know.
7: See, you get so wrapped up in this, right, mm-hmm. and so invested that when something doesn't happen right, then your heart just sunk and you just like, isn't this the team they beat all season long? What happened?
6: Yeah, just...
7: You know, so when it don't happen the way you need it to happen,
6: especially you get all
7: depressed. And say, I don't want to be depressed. That's my issue. That's why it's hard for me. That's why I'm a bandwagon jumper. But anyway...
6: talking about the six... Now, hey, I'm with her on a lot of stuff. I'm telling you, it's like, now it's time to get invested.

0: Because
1: I don't want to get, you know, I've seen what happens.
0: At that point, we had the final game. And we
1: we made it to the pennant race.
0: We made it to the pennant race.
1: Yeah, so.
2: You're the reason I can't get tickets.
1: Oh, okay.
0: That's what
1: we have the same page.
0: All right.
1: We're like, oh, okay.
0: Yeah, that's it. I see.
1: Getting back to the situation at hand, a very serious situation. And it's like, this 6-year-old girl, like, just who's at fault? And it also shows you, like, with the community, like, some people are saying, well, no, the bus driver, maybe, but you got to put it on the mom, too. And I'm just like, just human nature, as Michael Jackson would say.
0: Yeah.
1: You know, where is the human nature aspect to all of this?
0: Yeah.
1: To whereas, again, with those same people, regardless of if their policy said, well, you don't have to wait until they get in. The human nature in me is going to be like, hey, come on, get back on the bus.
0: Yeah.
1: You know what I'm saying? We'll figure it out.
0: Yeah.
1: We'll figure it out. Take you black, finish this route out.
0: Yeah.
1: And take you black to the bus station.
0: Uh-huh.
1: And then we'll figure it out. Because I think you had mentioned, or someone had mentioned, take the child black to the house, but the mother was at work. So, yeah, I would have went right back to base.
0: Yeah, I would have went back to base.
1: And then said, look, how are we going to handle this?
0: Exactly.
1: Can you call a mother?
0: Right.
1: This, that, and the other. And the number to the daycare was on the awning. Like,
0: see?
1: Even
0: yeah.
1: like before the name of the daycare, it was like over it.
0: Yeah.
1: It was the phone number. So
0: wow.
1: A human nature type thing. Let me call.
0: Yeah.
1: Because I've been sitting here 90 seconds, and
0: right.
1: from what some of the other people
0: 90 seconds. Y'all, that's a long
1: say
0: time.
1: That
0: that's almost
1: they only
0: two
1: really
0: have minutes.
1: To wait
0: you said
1: 30
0: that
1: seconds
0: almost
1: or
0: 2
1: 60
0: minutes.
1: Seconds.
0: Look, get the call. Just, I mean, you ain't, if you don't want to call the daycare, call back to the station, the bus station,
1: right.
0: Wherever you pick up your vehicle at. And say how you want me to. That's got to be a part of the protocol.
1: So get back on the bus. Talkie away.
0: I mean,
1: like,
0: exactly. That's why I don't. You know, because you don't want to be bothered. Because you don't want to be. You don't want. Hey, you don't want to be bothered. Get the kid back on the bus. Take him back to the station. Say, hey, didn't happen. I don't know what's going on. I gotta go.
1: Right.
0: Y'all got the phone number and stuff, right? Okay, I'll see you later.
1: Yep. And at least you know, kind of clear yourself. Be like, well, I did call. Home base, and they said, well, no, you done your job. You can pull off.
0: Yeah.
1: You get what I'm saying?
0: Exactly.
1: Now we know that the focus was, okay, he received an order.
0: Exactly.
1: And was told, no, you know you ain't got to wait, right? You know
0: exactly.
1: what I'm saying? Something.
0: Exactly.
1: Something.
0: Exactly. There's no way.
1: We got our truth talk text. We got our poll up on our YouTube page. Who is at fault, in your opinion, for leaving the 6-year-old girl at the closed daycare? The parents or the bus driver? So
0: yeah,
1: you can participate in that YouTube poll that we have up. Do you believe that the parent was at fault or the bus driver was at fault?
0: Got another one off the True Talking text line, 833-212-1017. You can text us or you can give us a call at that number. Big C said, sad thing about the daycares closing all the time. Daycare's closing all the time, and you're still being charged for that day. Yeah, well, you know, it wasn't open that day.
1: Yeah.
0: And regardless if she was getting charged or not, her baby was left there with no adult supervision.
1: Yeah, absolutely. And unless you're doing private pay, you ain't concerned about that as much.
0: Right.
1: It ain't coming out your pocket, literally. You
0: yeah.
1: know what I'm saying? Now, if you're
0: yeah.
1: doing private pay,
0: mm-hmm.
1: I get it. And you'd be
0: yeah.
1: like, hey, look, if she ain't going to be there, he ain't going to be there, then I don't want to get charged.
0: Yeah,
1: but, okay.
0: Whatever. Yeah. Yeah.
1: But it's crazy.
0: Yeah.
1: Let me go to the YouTube page and try to get this comment here. See what mine on when the poll is there. I got to,
0: you know.
1: I'll ask about that.
0: Gwendolyn
1: Simpson on the YouTube page said, I don't care. It's still the bus driver's fault.
0: Yeah.
1: She was in his care.
0: Yeah.
1: He should have been more responsible making sure she was passed to another adult.
0: Exactly. That part.
1: Mm-hmm. And Ariane Kawanda said, knock on wood, my money, your letter, with y'all speaking the same thing at the same time. Right, yeah, because we said it at the same time. And Anita Nicole, who had called in and said, and they wanted

0: wonder how some kids may go missing.
1: Exactly.
0: Real talk. Double R, East Side Double. Great afternoon. I mean, great morning. Love you. Appreciate you. He said, because let me tell you something. When it comes to minds, I'm going to know the ins and outs.
1: That's it.
0: Right. Yeah, there. That's it. That's all.
1: Yeah. I mean, but I understand mom had to work, everything going on.
0: Mm-hmm. Mm-hmm.
1: And I'm glad she stood up and took her responsibility
0: in
1: the mess.
0: Accountability.
1: Accountability. Mm-hmm. But again, adult supervision. You just going to leave my baby there like that, like it wasn't nothing. And then my mom come up to talk to somebody at the bus company. And the bus company is like, oh, yeah, well, whatever.
0: Right.
1: Oh, no.
0: Yep.
1: That, yep. I mean, oh, no.
0: Great point that Andrew brought up. It's
1: what
0: like,
1: did Andrew
0: say? Yeah, it'd be like, he left her like she was an Amazon Prime package.
1: Okay. Just threw her out there. How about, hey.
0: Everybody can see.
1: Everybody,
0: you know what I'm saying? Even though you didn't gave instructions.
1: Yeah.
0: Put it over this way.
1: Yeah.
0: That's why whenever something comes and it's not following, it'd be like, how was the delivery? Was it great or not so great? I'm like, not so great.
1: Okay.
0: You know what I'm saying? And I let them know it was not so great. And they were like, why? Because they didn't follow directions. I gave instructions of how to do it.
1: Leave it inside the garage door.
0: Right.
1: While you're tripping,
0: something.
1: You know? Yeah.
0: Something. Something.
1: Yeah.
0: But again, Andrew, where we at so far with the YouTube poll where we're asking who is at fault in your opinion? In your opinion, who was at fault? The parents or the bus driver? Where are we at?
2: 75% agree with you guys. It's the bus driver.
1: There you go.
0: Yeah. Yeah.
1: The bus driver.
0: Yeah. I mean, because
1: the bus situation got to be right.
0: You can't get away. I wish we could have, and I'm not saying anyone from, please don't call from that bus company, because anything you say can and will be used against you if you are taken to court. So I don't want that bus company to call.
1: Right.
0: But if we could get somebody who's in management or at least at another bus company, and you work not just as the driver, but somebody that works in the office area, if you could call in and 833-212-1017, you don't even have to say what company you work for, but let us know what the policy is. So Truth Nation will know, because maybe we're the ones just being naive with this.
1: Don't want to forget to mention that we are live on Facebook and Twitter as well. Or I'm sorry, X as well. And shout out to Kwee Morehouse on Facebook. She said the bus company is in the wrong. Point blank, period. Thank you, girl. Shout out to Ellen Martin on there, too. She said good morning, Homer Blow and Queen Bailey. So good morning.
0: Kiki, are you riding?
1: Kiki said don't do that. She's had enough of that. But yeah.
0: Kiki.
1: Right. It's
3: really.
1: There you go. There you go. Yeah, it's terrible. You know, you can't. That's why, I'm going to be honest with you. That's why, as a mom, for me, and it was just me and Kendall, it was important for me to have eyes on at all times. Y'all could say I'm a helicopter mom all you want to. Yeah, proud of it.
0: There you go. Let's say Al Smith on the YouTube, great morning, love you, appreciate you, said, if the daycare was closed, why was the bus scheduled to even pick up the child? Now, someone that may work at a child center or the bus company had said something about,
1: it's up to the parents to notify.
0: Yeah, MPS, okay, it was Tiffany Harris said, you asked why the bus company picked her up. MPS was in session on that day that this happened. So the bus driver was most likely just following their regular schedule.
1: Yeah.
0: So that is the answer. We got to get ready to take care of some bills. Truth Talk text lines open 833-212-1017. We'll be back.
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0: Troop Nation, we're black. 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Venus Jones had said on the YouTube page, my son attends a day program, and I am able to track him by app. Whenever there's a new driver, I always follow up with the staff to confirm that he arrived safely, just for my own peace of mind.
1: There it is. Amazing responsibility from a parent.
0: Mm-hmm.
1: There you go. Hey, if they had apps back when Kendall was in school, I'd have had me one too, girl. I'd have been like, oh, look, he walking across the room. Okay, we good?
0: Right.
1: Ain't no, you know.
0: Yeah, and Panama, one great morning. Love you. Appreciate you. Said, did we forget about Alexis Patterson? She hasn't been found. No.
1: Exactly.
0: Alexis Patterson always comes up.
1: Yeah.
0: So that's not something that, you know, especially here just in radio and in general.
1: Yeah.
0: Some people wait till May comes up to talk about it. But we talk about it all the time.
1: Yeah.
0: And then we talk about all of the crazy false hope that some people put where I'm her. And it's like, stop. I just don't like when people put families in that situation and you're saying this, you're saying that. Like, really, you're not helping the parents that have lost this situation and are still holding out to hope.
1: But, right.
0: Yeah, so all of that, yes, and people are different. Kiki, great morning. Love you. Appreciate you. Say, yes, I love everyone. And I'm a former employee of that company, and they are in the wrong due to lack of communication on both ends.
1: Yeah.
0: We have a call on the Truth Talk text line. We've got Smiley. Smiley, great morning. Love you. Appreciate you. You hear the conversation. We're talking about the six-year-old girl who was left at a closed daycare. The bus driver waited about 90 seconds and took off. Who do you think is wrong? The parent for allowing the child to get on the bus and go to the daycare, or the bus driver? What's your truth?
2: I'm going to say this. First of all, it's going to be the parent. Okay. Everybody got to take responsibility and be accountable for their action. It was her job, her responsibility to check and make sure the day before. As a parent, my grandkids call me Gigi. I'm over protective because of what is going on in society, period, overall. And when my kids was going to school, I never in my life, maybe because my kids may be a little bit privileged, but just with all kids, I worked with all of them. And it's the parent responsibility to make sure that these schools are open. Daycares are open. They're not closed. Because at the end of the day, who will put a six-year-old child on the bus, especially when a 10-year-old child just came up missing? So I'm going to hold a parent accountable for it. Now, as a driver, drove for many different companies and whatever, whatnot, the responsibility is basically to drop off a passenger wherever they got to go. Now, it's up to the parents that should have got on that bus with their child and would have seen that. But the driver is not responsible for that. Hey, how you doing? Good morning. And that's a choice to speak or not speak. That's how I feel. That is not a bus driver as far as a school bus driver. That's not a van driver. That's honestly just a driver to take anybody to wherever location and the direction they are going, up, down, or around. Either way it go, that's not the driver's responsibility to check on a child. Now, doing it out of kindness and being humility, yes, okay, yes, that's a choice to be that way. But in the same token, everybody ain't the same. They want to focus on what they got to do, get there and get back, work their 8 hours and go home. So I just look at it as passionately as I am working with the community that I do and the surrounding things that I involve myself in. Mm-hmm. I'm blaming the parent.
0: Okay, question. I mean, that

0: And a woman should not be responsible for somebody else's child.
1: Question, Smiley. Yes. If that had been your six-year-old daughter, would you still have the same way? Would you still feel the exact same way that you feel now?
0: Because it's my fault.
1: Or would you say that the bus driver should have still, like, your child had to be out there for 10 minutes crying?
0: Listen, it's still my fault.
1: Okay.
0: It's my responsibility. Because
2: let's be clear.
0: You know why it's my responsibility? Because I should have checked that before. I should have been paying attention, looking all through the book bags. Because them daycare providers, they want their job. They want their kids, and they want their business open. Mm-hmm. So they're going to put that stuff in these kids' book bags. They're going to alert the parents, hey, daycare is going to be open. It's Columbus Day. Yeah. That is not nobody else's responsibility.
2: Let me ask you something. Let me just ask you one thing, Smiley. Because some of it I agree with, some of it I didn't, okay? Because the mother is taking, accountability,
1: saying it was miscommunication.
2: Saying it was miscommunication. It's my fault. She is saying that. My question is, though, if you were the bus driver, would you have left the six-year-old there?
0: Now, if I was the bus driver, because I'm different, everybody ain't built the same. Everybody's not going to, I can't.
2: Okay,
0: I'm going to say this, like I just said, I said at the beginning. The bus driver, this is not. Think about it. It's a transportation, a city transportational vehicle, right?
2: I'm saying, as
0: a parent, if I was a bus driver, I ask questions. I like communication. I like to talk.
2: Okay.
0: I like my surroundings. But there are could be some drivers, because I've been on a bus, that just focus on taking a kid, completely focused, taking people, not kids. They don't worry about who gets on the bus. As long as it ain't no drama, they want to get there. They want to come in, hit the clock, and keep going. They're not going to speak. They're not going to say nothing.
2: I understand what you're saying,
1: well, thank you, Smiley.
2: But I got a feeling Smiley wouldn't have just left that baby there. That's why she won't say it. Right.
3: Yeah,
2: I feel the same way. Because I feel like she's a responsible parent and has been a responsible.
1: Absolutely.
2: You can tell by
1: her passion
2: that she would not have done that. And that's the thing. When you're in a position like that, You can't do that.
1: I know.
2: You just can't.
1: True Talk text lines are lit up. So we're getting ready to find out what their truth is right now. DE, great morning on the YouTube page, says she's speaking for herself. Listen.
2: 833-212-1017.
1: Barbie, a former bus driver. Great morning. Love you. Appreciate you. What's your truth?
4: Well, I was a bus driver, and the parent, more or less, is at the fault, but at the time, the kid is under my care. So when I get to the facility, if it's a facility, I'm going to watch the kid go in. If they don't go in, they got to get back on the bus.
2: That's it. That's all I'm saying.
4: Point period.
2: And
4: I've been driving since 2014. I probably have been away from the company since 2022, but I was a top tier bus driver and a traveling bus driver at that.
2: See, that's because you earned that.
1: Yep.
2: You know what I mean? You earned that because you were a responsible bus driver.
1: That part.
2: You know? Everybody ain't able, girl.
4: Yeah,
2: congratulations.
4: Or the parents were getting troubled in anything.
2: Yeah, exactly.
1: Right.
2: Exactly. Yeah. Exactly.
1: So thank you, Barbie. We're going to Gene. Gene, great morning. Love you. Appreciate you. Welcome to Truth in the Morning on the award-winning 101.7 The Truth. What's your truth?
5: Good morning. I love you and appreciate you too, Homer.
1: Love you more.
5: Good morning.
2: Good morning.
5: Ms. Coleman.
2: Good morning.
5: I used to be a bus driver in my former life, and the caller before me, she said if the child didn't go in the daycare, she would have got back on the bus.
2: Mm-hmm.
5: We were supposed to count the children depending on the situation, and if that child went to that daycare and didn't open the door and go in, and there was nobody at the daycare to accept that child would have got back on my bus, too.
2: There you go.
5: That's the driver's responsibility.
2: See?
5: And that child would have been on the bus. I'm sure the parent would have been calling.
2: Mm-hmm.
5: The bus company would have been calling, like, do you have this baby on the bus? Yes, I do.
2: Mm-hmm.
5: There's no way I would have left a child on the bus. But, I mean, out at a closed daycare, just any

0: any place like that. But isn't that the world we live in? People
1: yes.
0: don't care.
1: They don't.
2: Yep.
1: They don't want.
2: That's a sad reality.
1: Yeah,
2: too.
1: They don't. They're like, you know what?
2: Thank you.
1: It's gonna be what it's gonna be. You know. And it's not my responsibility. I did my part, and that's it. It's just like, we don't care.
2: It's crazy.
1: You know?
2: Papa Hun, on Great Morning, Love You, Appreciate You, on the YouTube page, said, MPS policy is the driver has to wait till an adult is present. When I mentor kids and drop them off Black at home, those kids are in my care. So mm-hmm. until they walk through that door, that doesn't end.
1: Yeah.
2: We got to get ready to take care of some bills. The True Talk text lines are open, 833-212-1017. We love hearing from you, Truth Nation, so call in
1: yeah.
2: and give us your truth on this topic. We'll be Black.
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0: I am the legendary Home Blow, along with your girl,
1: Bailey Coleman. Good morning, Milltown.
0: That part. We have the True Talk text line. It's going down this morning.
1: 833-212-1017.
0: And, of course...
1: Why we always got to make excuses for folks?
0: Oh, I'm allergic to ESC's excuses and complaints. I'm allergic...
1: I see you breaking out over there. Yeah, I see you breaking out over there and everything.
0: Let me go to the YouTube page before we go to Al on the True Talk text lines. Jasmine Gooden said, y'all looking for humanity and concern. Everybody ain't built the same. Listen.
1: Go ahead.
0: Listen, you are talking about our future, our children. If you... don't have that. You shouldn't even work there. Don't even apply. I'm so tired of people going just to get
1: a
0: check.
1: Just say it.
0: Just say that, hey, look, I don't like kids. I don't care if they live
1: kids.
0: Or die.
1: I don't care.
0: I don't care if they get kidnapped, abducted,
1: exactly.
0: Whatever it's called.
1: Exactly.
0: I don't care. Like, don't do a job where you're carrying our precious cargo.
1: Exactly.
0: Why are you here?
1: If you... are in a job
0: right.
1: where you got to work with the public in any facet and you don't like people.
0: Right.
1: I mean, you don't like nobody. You ain't got a positive thing to say today and you don't care what happens to nobody but you. You just coming to collect your check.
0: Right.
1: Don't be in a public job.
0: That's
1: you got to
0: right.
1: deal with people. That's it. That's all
0: right.
1: we're saying.
0: That's right.
1: Hey, you could be.
0: I send working. People home all the time
1: exactly.
0: if that's how they're
1: hey.
0: Feeling. Bailey, and I know you would too.
1: You
0: like,
1: know
0: hey.
1: What? I really didn't have to deal with a whole lot of attitudes because everybody was pretty much. We all wanted to be there and
0: mm-hmm.
1: to be a part
0: mm-hmm.
1: of it and
0: mm-hmm.
1: do our thing because we had a common mission.
0: Right.
1: Because I don't like to hide nobody.
0: Mm-hmm.
1: See what I'm saying?
0: That's right.
1: That ain't got that positive mindset.
0: That's right.
1: I mean, we ain't up in here curing cancer.
0: Right.
1: But we trying to let you know sometimes how to get the treatment if you are going through that.
0: Absolutely.
1: And you know.

0: want to hear that from somebody that's mad all the time. I got an attitude all the time, you know?
1: Yeah, that ain't going
0: to
1: work.
0: To hear that.
1: We're going to go to the Truth Talk text lines, and they are open for you, Truth Nation, 833-212-1017. Al, great morning. Love you. Appreciate you. You hear what we're talking about. What's your truth?
2: Well, if it's reference to the little girl on the school bus, I'm glad the girl was able to get home. She got made there safely. Mm-hmm. I mean, at least she knew her own phone number to contact her mother.
0: Yes.
2: And I know a lot of people say, well, it's the parents' fault. Well, what's done is done. I mean, what do y'all want to do? Y'all want to get a belt and whoop her ass now? I mean, look. She the girl knew how to get home, but let's be honest. Some of y'all kids don't even know that, and some of y'all kids is dumb as hell. Mm. And y'all, some of y'all teaching them the wrong stuff, like, I vow, Jesus is coming. But that doesn't involve them knowing their own personal address and their own phone number. So I would say, you know, get off the woman. Y'all keep saying, oh, she's a bad parent. It's a whole lot of stuff y'all doing that y'all sleeping next to. That's putting division before your kids. And you're still doing payment arrangements on your bills. But ain't nobody condemning you on that. And it doesn't have a good credit score neither. It just got a couple of inches and make you sore in the morning. So go on and get off that woman. Her kid ain't stealing no cars. She ain't going around going fast and friendly using no EBT card. So cut the woman some slack. She'll be all right.
0: Yeah.
2: Because the goal is growth.
0: Yes.
2: And so how y'all can be more informed. Mm-hmm. Y'all just say, oh, well, she's a bad parent. Did y'all say y'all was a bad parent when y'all was sleeping with that man that's related to somebody else that married that you know you ain't going to get anyway? And all he's doing is urinating on you. Have a good day.
1: Al, I love you.
0: Oh, my God. Why did he leave you with that last little jab? You're like, oh! You thought
1: Al,
0: you was
1: I love you.
0: It.
1: I appreciate you.
0: You thought you was getting it the whole way. He was slipping little things here. And then he come with the last little thing, and you just like, oh, my gosh, what
1: in the
0: world?
1: Al, are you coming to Truth Summit 2025 on November 15th at Thrive on King, 2153 North Tocton Martin Luther King Jr. Drive? Doors open at 9:30 a.m., Al. 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
0: Shout out to Dr.
1: Come,
0: Ken.
1: Come on, Al. You gotta come out and represent at everything we do.
0: Mm-mm.
1: You know what I mean?
0: But he was right.
1: Yes.
0: There are many things that people intentionally teach their kids, right?
1: Yep.
0: You know, one of those things should be their phone number and their address.
1: Correct.
0: And what to do in case of emergency.
1: Mm-hmm.
0: This little girl had that.
1: She had that.
0: So that was wonderful.
1: Yeah, and especially in a day and age of smartphones that have made people dumb.
0: Al, ain't nothing wrong with a good payment arrangement. This is the second time I done heard you talk about ain't nothing wrong with a good payment arrangement if you need one. Don't be ashamed about that, y'all. Sometimes we got to get by.
1: So what you're saying, you're trying to get energy assistance?
0: Not I, but I'm just saying.
1: No, sometimes, I'm saying the people that do it,
0: sometimes that's what you got to do to get by. Yes. There ain't nothing wrong with that.
1: Papa said, Al is unstoppable. That's that soup. Laughing out loud. Venus Jones said on the YouTube, it's just a paycheck for some. For the life of me, I'll never understand how some people can be so heartless.
0: Yeah.
1: Anita
0: exactly.
1: Nicole said, yes, get a job where people are not impacted by your attitude and lack of care.
0: Absolutely.
1: You don't have to work with kids. Nobody's making you work with kids.
0: Yeah. Ain't nobody forced you to do the job.
1: That's
0: now.
1: Right. That's
0: you
1: right.
0: Went
1: so
0: up,
1: if you don't
0: put
1: like
0: in
1: kids,
0: your application,
1: that's right.
0: And did all you needed to do
1: mm-hmm.
0: to get that job.
1: Absolutely.
0: You
1: absolutely.
0: And I understand sometimes we overstay.
1: Mm-hmm.
0: And maybe we should have left. A while back, but we overstay where we're supposed to be.
1: Yeah.
0: So maybe this is a great time to revisit.
1: What Mary J. Blige said, 11 years I stayed with you. I should have left you a long time ago.
0: Oh.
1: So now I'm not going to cry. I can't sing.
0: Yeah. Well.
1: Can you sing, baby?
0: No.
1: Okay.
0: Lyrics. Not going to cry. Not going to shed no tears. Well, I

0: not gonna cry. I'm not gonna try. It's not the time.
1: I love
0: like
1: you,
0: that.
1: Bailey.
0: What? This leads us into, we got to talk about my guy. We got to talk about my guy.
1: Yeah, D'Angelo.
0: We got to take a break?
1: No.
0: Okay. D'Angelo passed yesterday.
1: Pancreatic cancer.
0: He definitely suffered, and nobody kind of, you know, he battled. It wasn't a public battle.
1: Right.
0: So
1: absolutely.
0: Yeah.
1: Absolutely.
0: And I'm just,
1: but those
0: just,
1: of us a lot of us in the industry, uh-huh, not all knew that he was dealing
0: with it. Yeah. Yeah. Well, I mean, it was devastating to hear. Mm-hmm. You know, they have deemed him the father of Neo Soul. But I saw an interview. He said, I wasn't doing Neo Soul. That wasn't it. Mm-hmm. People asked me what I was doing, what I was singing. He said I was singing black music.
1: Mm-hmm.
0: He said, like Al Green and the rest of them, I was just another crooner.
1: Right.
0: You know?
1: Mm-hmm.
0: And, you know, and so sorry for his son. Very devastating because he lost his mother and his father.
1: Right. Mother being Angie Stone. And then his father. And Michael is the son's name.
0: Uh-huh.
1: D'Angelo was the father because... Angie and D'Angelo,
0: mm-hmm,
1: were going together. Yeah, I think about 3 or 4 years, maybe. It was about 3 or 4 years that they
0: ended up having
1: Michael.
0: A son, yeah. Mm-hmm. Mm-hmm. Mm-hmm.
1: And yeah, so the same year, like, talk about double whammy. You know what I'm saying?
0: Oh, yeah.
1: Talk about double whammy.
0: It's one thing just to lose your parents in general, and it's like a 3 or 4 year span or something between the time that they've, you know, you lose them.
1: Mm-hmm.
0: But to lose both of them in the same year, that's prayers going up for him, because that's tough.
1: Man, get on your health. Like, check. We always talk about, you know, we love this and we love our children and we love... the women that may be in our lives or just other people that are in your life.
0: Mm-hmm.
1: And listen, when we talk about the black men, mm-hmm, and I'm talking to black men right now specifically, and I've said this before on this show, that we have to take our health, you know, as something that is extremely important,
0: yeah,
1: for us to make sure that we go get checked up,
0: mm-hmm,
1: you know, and go take the test. Be honest about some of the things that you may be feeling or experiencing. And that's why I say, unfortunately, oftentimes for that to really happen, mm-hmm, I'm not saying that some men don't do it on their own.
0: Right.
1: But I think that the majority, just from being a man and talking to a lot of different brothers, If a woman is not there with them that has been around them, I don't care if it's your sister, but if it's your woman or if it's your wife, or just a best friend that you got,
0: mm-hmm,
1: a lot of men ain't going to tell the truth of how they really doing. So they're going to end up, you know, telling the doctor, oh, yeah. He's like, well, how long you been feeling this way? It's only been like a few days, but then it's going to take Bailey to say, nah, you've been dealing with this for the last four months.
0: Yeah.
1: You get what I'm saying? Yeah. Keep it real. It's no sense in lying, because when you keep on lying, you're going to end up dying.
0: Yeah.
1: And that's just
0: real.
1: A
0: lot of men walk around and think they're invincible, one arm hanging off or whatever, limping or something,
1: because
0: they ain't trying
1: to
0: take care of this. Yeah, you got to go take care of that.
1: And when we come back from our break, I'm going to just list some of the celebrities that we've lost that were under 60 years old, because D'Angelo
0: was 51. Yeah.
1: So, yeah, fellas, pay attention.
0: Mm.
1: Bailey, take us a break.
0: Check it out, Truth in the World. You did that on purpose. 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
1: One can invest their whole life and effort in helping the community, and sometimes they don't get nothing back. But you know what? You keep on going with it, okay? God bless you. Happy upcoming Father's Day. And hang on in there. And Tori, don't worry about what nobody say about you, because they're going to talk about you anyway, because they can't do what you do.
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2: Do we have some D'Angelo? We got a little clip of some D'Angelo. Because you know what? We don't miss him. Right. That right there.
3: Right.
2: That part right there. Now, their son is a rapper, right?
3: Yep. Yep.
2: D'Angelo and Andrew Stone's son is a rapper, but he ain't going to have to work for the rest of his life. Rapper or not.
3: Yeah. Absolutely not. Absolutely.
2: Yeah. You know. And now, that's legacy.
3: Yes.
2: You know.
3: That's how you do it.
2: That is how you do it.
3: Some of the, I was talking about the fact that so many of our black entertainers, but we know that in the black community, in general, unfortunately, we have a lot of people that black men that are under 60. That's why they say it's crazy to have to hear this, that the average lifespan of some black men is middle 50s.
2: Yeah. You know.
3: And just some of the entertainers.
2: Shout out to both of my brothers who have passed on. They both lived past that, though. Mm-hmm. One was in his mid to late 60s, and the other one that just passed away was 75. Mm-hmm. So that's a nice, you know, that's a long time.
3: Right.
2: It's a long time.
3: So just some of the people, DMX was 50 years old when he passed away.
2: Wow.
3: Health complications. Mm-hmm. And that's what I need people to understand, that these people had health complications. Coolio was 59. Okay. MF Doom was 49.
2: Wow.
3: Craig Mack, 47. Nate Dogg, 41.
2: See?
3: Prodigy, 42.
2: Mm-hmm.
3: Shock G, 57.
2: Wow.
3: Black Rob, 51.
2: Okay.
3: Irv Gotti, 54. DJ Mr. C, 57.
2: Wow.
3: Rico Wade, 52.
2: Mm.
3: Tregoy the Dove from... De La Soul,
2: mm-hmm.
3: Was 54.
2: Mm.
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2: Mm.
3: Biz Markie, 57.
2: Mm.
3: And D'Angelo at 51. But I know Gerald LaVert ended up passing. You know
2: and
3: what I'm saying?
2: I don't know exactly how old he was when he passed.
3: Mm-hmm.
2: But yeah, he passed young.
3: Yeah.
2: He passed young. He was, and his brother, Sean.
3: Mm-hmm. Absolutely.
2: Yeah.
3: Absolutely.
2: Both passed young.
3: Mm-hmm.
2: And that's not uncommon for male performers, though. That's not uncommon.
3: Right.
2: Because it's just... Gerald was 40 years old when he
3: passed. See what I'm saying?
2: Yeah. That is not uncommon for some male performers, you know, because remember the type of life they're leading.
3: Mm-hmm.
2: Ripping and running from here to there. Not to mention if they was dabbling in drugs and this and that.
3: Yeah, because, you know, Mick Jagger's still alive. Like, it's so many.
2: And Mick Jagger.
3: Gene Simmons.
2: Yeah.
3: Kiss.
2: Yeah, yeah.
3: You know what I mean?
2: Yeah.
3: Just they.
2: Yeah.
3: And. But, ones that give up
2: performers. But do you say it's the luck of the draw? Ozzy Osbourne just passed away this year, too.
3: Yeah.
2: And he was old.
3: And
2: he
3: performing in a wheelchair. You know what I mean?
2: Yeah.
3: So, and I'm talking about their bodies have been severely damaged by drugs and alcohol.
2: Oh, yeah. No question.
3: So.
2: No question.
3: But I think that... the sad message is it goes to show again that a lot of men, even if they have some
2: wealth. Ozzy Osbourne was 76.
3: Feel what I'm saying?
2: Yeah. That was a good life.
3: Yeah.
2: Yeah. That was good. That was good time.
3: But that's why it's good to see

0: you know, Patti LaBelle.
1: Gladys Knight, 81, out on tour.
0: Right.
1: 81.
0: Right.
1: Patti says she going to get the money from the pies, the peach cobblers.
0: That's right. That's right.
1: Everything she got and your money for her concert tickets. Because if you have not seen Patti LaBelle and Gladys Knight in concert, why you tripping?
0: Right.
1: But even more, Diana Ross is still out here. She be out here.
0: Yes, she is. Yes, she is. She older, as flamboyant as she always is.
1: She's amazing. She don't even have to be flamboyant. She just is.
0: Yeah, like when she puts on those iconic gowns.
1: Oh my gosh. Oh
0: so
1: my
0: man,
1: gosh.
0: Take care of your health. Yes. Like go see your doctor. You know, if you have women in your life that love you and appreciate you, and they know you're going through some things, and they telling you no. Come on, I'll go with you if you're scared. Because oftentimes, you know, some men won't admit it because they want to be super tough and we're not supposed to cry. We're not supposed to be very sensitive. We can be sensitive, but not very sensitive. And we dying because of that. Like people are, you know, there are men, black men in particular, that are dying because they won't take their health serious. They scared of what they gonna hear, but you scared, but then by the time you ain't got no choice, you got to be rushed to the hospital. You're at, well, you know what? It's terminal from here on out.
1: Yeah.
0: Well, see, that's why I didn't want to go. No, if you would have went, you would have given yourself a chance to live.
1: Yeah.
0: You would have given, if you say that you love your children, if you have children, you would have been able to be here for your children.
1: Yeah.
0: You know, it's bigger than just you.
1: Yeah.
0: And the voids that some men end up leaving.
1: Yeah.
0: It's crazy for them to talk about how much they love. I love my daughter. I love my son. I love myself. If you're just a man with no children, I mean, but you got to do it to live. This is about life. And we are dying as black men at early ages.
1: Mm-hmm.
0: You know what I mean?
1: Mm-hmm.
0: You're telling women and for those that are in relationships, you're telling your woman, I'll never leave you.
1: Yeah.
0: But you're not doing some of the things that it's going to take to help keep you here longer.
1: Exactly.
0: To find out if you need to start getting treatment for this, treatment for that. And I'm telling you, brothers, it's literally killing us by not understanding and looking at examples. Every time any of those names and other names and even just your personal family and friends, when you hear that they were only 50 this, they were only 50 that, that could be you if you continue to not take care of your health. Your health is your wealth. All that other little stuff, you ain't taking none of that with you.
1: Because you know exactly, and guess what? If you lose your health, that's it.
0: That's it. That's all.
1: That's it. People don't get that. There's
0: he was a good person. I'm going
1: to
0: miss him, and that's it.
1: And they ain't finna give you your flowers while you're here. They're going to shout you out when you're gone. Oh, you were my best friend.
0: Yeah,
1: forget all that.
0: Right.
1: You know? And ladies, let's not forget, today, this month is Breast Cancer Awareness Month. It's still October. And I want you to know that it's important for you to do your self-check. It's important for you to follow up if there's a problem. You should be getting, everybody should be getting a physical once a year.
0: Right.
1: Everybody should be getting that physical. Make sure, because a lot of things can be caught.
0: That's it.
1: When you're getting your physical. Your blood work don't come back right. Make sure they do. Make sure when you go in for a physical, ask for them to do like a blood panel on you.
0: That's right.
1: They run it in your blood, make sure everything is good. Because if you could catch something early, it could help you live longer.
0: Absolutely. And check on your A1C, all of that.
1: Because some of y'all don't think y'all diabetics and you rolling out here and you're diabetical.
0: Mm-hmm.
1: See, because all the carbs and the this and the that, all these things are important. And you should make sure that in the beginning you instill that in your kids as well. Get your physical every year.
0: Mm-hmm.
1: You know, make sure you go.
0: Yep.
1: Make sure you go. Whether they're
0: checking your blood pressure,
1: freshman, sophomore,
0: you know?
1: Junior, senior, children, you know, kids, all of that. Yeah, make sure you're checking everything.
0: Stress kills, Papa Hun said, and that's absolutely true.
1: That's so true.
0: And the thing is, I mean, you have to understand how many, and it's a lot of people that are young, but I'm speaking of men right now, that I've never seen, like, when I used to hear about people having strokes or a heart attack and all of that, I used to always think somebody middle age or older.
1: No.
0: You know what I'm saying? Now it's some people that are 20 something, early 30s.
1: Oh, yeah.
0: And they got walkers and canes.
1: Oh,
0: or
1: yeah.
0: Their mouth is twisted. Be like, what's going on?
1: Yeah.
0: Yeah, I had a stroke. I had two of them. Yeah.

0: right? And it's like, wow.
1: Yeah, it happens.
0: But yeah, so you got to take care of your health because that's your cheat sheet to let you know, like, okay, you know, oh, I got this.
1: Yeah.
0: I need to come in for that. Stop being afraid, fellas. You're trying to act like you tough out here in the street.
1: Yeah.
0: Go be tough and go to the doctor. Make those appointments. There's so many places that offer free screenings.
1: Yes, absolutely.
0: That can be a precursor to say, oh, yeah, your blood pressure is extremely high.
1: Yeah.
0: You know, you need to do this. We do free blood pressure checks. And if that's a sign for you to go get checked out, go do it.
1: Go do it.
0: Go do it. Don't be telling people you love them and you ain't even trying to love yourself. You got to know how to love yourself before you can love anybody else.
1: That part. That part.
0: That's just real talk.
1: Yeah. So make sure you go get checked. You do your thing. Because you know what? There's only one you.
0: That's right.
1: And there can only be one you.
0: The late Darren D said, and he started a foundation, you know, get checked or check out.
1: Wow. Shout out to his family and everybody. Yeah. Yeah. May he rest in peace.
0: What you got, Bills?
1: Hey, you know what? I don't know when I'll be back in, but I love y'all. And stay tuned. I'll be back. Hopefully next week.
0: Hashtag that part. Hashtag facts. Let's see. Ariane Kawanda said, three-time stroke survivor here. And see? I know we ain't supposed to ask a woman her age, but I would wonder... how old / young she is. If nobody has told you that they love you today, I want to let you know that I love you. Please have a safe and nonviolent remainder of the morning, afternoon, evening, night, and hopefully the things we have to talk about in the near future won't have to be within our minute degrees of separation. She's 46 years young,
1: look,
0: and she's had three strokes.
1: Yeah.
0: Get your health checked out. Love you, babes. Talk to our agent. We're out of here. The award-winning 101.7 The Truth, Truth with Sherwin Hughes is up next.
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0: Did you know that for 80 years, Paralyzed Veterans of America has been a lifeline for our nation's veterans with spinal cord injuries and diseases like MS and ALS, and all people with disabilities? 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
1: 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Growing up in Cleveland, the Eanes brothers watched their parents work as Burger King franchise owners. And Andre talked to Bloomberg about the impression it left on him and how the worlds of business, branding, and sports were always blended together.
2: We watched our parents do the work. We watched our parents walk the sites. We watched our parents go through the things they had to go through, you know, managing, you know, a franchise like Burger King in the early 90s, you know. And one of the things that, you know, stands out to me the most is, like, a lot of my dad's partners were Browns players, Indians players. We got to go hang out with Indians pitchers and their families.
1: Eanes referring there to the team now known as the Cleveland Guardians. Eanes' most recent success story is that of NFL superstar Travis Kelce. I'm Bloomberg's Justin Milliner on the Black Business Beat.
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6: Okay. You're checking out Truth in the Morning with Bailey Coleman and Homer Blow.
5: Yep. Just from handed some interesting information.
6: From the American Family Insurance Studio. Okay, so look. Our great producer, none other than Andrew, came to us with this. I love this. The 10 most dangerous neighborhoods in Milwaukee. Now, Milwaukee is a city with both promise and problems. And while these neighborhoods are statistically among the most dangerous, they are also home to many resilient people and grassroots efforts working hard to create change. Awareness is the first step toward informed decisions, whether moving, visiting, or investing in Milwaukee. Now,
5: Bailey, I'm going to let you go first, okay. And you're going to do one, then I'm going to do one. But Truth Nation, as we're doing this, I need you
6: to chime in.
5: To chime in and let us know, are the numbers accurate? Like, I think the places, unfortunately, accurate.
6: I think the places are accurate.
5: Right.
6: But I don't think the chronological order is necessarily correct.
5: Correct.
6: So 833-212-1017, let us get through all 10.
5: Right, that part.
6: And then, you know,
5: give us
6: your feedback. So again, you can call us 833-212-1017. We've got the Truth Talking text line. You can also text us at that number. You can also chime in on the YouTube channel. We'll take your comments there, on Facebook. All of the things. Well, we want to hear from you. Okay. So coming in at number 10 as one of the most dangerous neighborhoods in Milwaukee is Washington Park. Number 10. That's number 10. I mean, there's so much. I'm like, number 10?
5: A neighborhood with a historic past, with a troubled present. Though the park itself

0: is a beautiful urban green space, the surrounding areas suffer from frequent criminal activity. Gun violence, theft, and drug offenses are common, and some areas near the park are considered dangerous hotspots.
1: Well, you know what? Now, if you're in a group, it's okay. But Washington Park really is a beautiful space. And
0: absolutely,
1: they have the band shell over there, mm-hmm, and everything. Mm-hmm. It's a wonderful space. I love the band shell, mm-hmm, and all that. But like I said, I mean, I've thrown concerts and events there.
0: Mm-hmm.
1: And, you know, it is a wonderful space to utilize. But it is so, there's so many areas where it could be a problem.
0: Mm-hmm.
1: And it's in that area over there is just like, I wouldn't want my car to stop over there. I mean, I'm not lying. But my car has stopped over there. That's when I was rolling the Ford. Well, no, it was a Chevy Cavalier back then.
0: Mm-hmm, mm-hmm.
1: And it did. It actually did. And I was trying to call people and nobody came. I was like, why don't I have auto insurance for this? Why don't I? But anyway.
0: Number nine.
1: Yes, number nine.
0: Sherman Park. It says Sherman Park gained national attention in 2016 after civil unrest broke out following a police-involved shooting. Since then, the neighborhood has continued to wrestle with high levels of violence and community police tension. Carjackings, homicides, and gang violence have all been prevalent in the area. And so, it's a longer description, but I'm doing the first paragraph.
1: So, wait. So, Sherman Park is at number nine?
0: Yep.
1: Okay. I ain't gonna hate. Okay. Midtown. Now, this right here is at number eight. Midtown is at number eight. Okay, go ahead. Say what you gotta say.
0: Yeah. Midtown, Milwaukee, while not as notoriously violent as some other areas on this list, still sees. I love you, Bailey. Still sees high levels of property crime and violent incidents. Theft, burglary, and auto break-ins are frequent, as well as occasional shootings and assaults that rattle residents.
1: They make that sound like occasional shootings. Occasional shootings and assaults. Like, what in the world?
0: And at the end, we're going to give you the numbers again. And okay. So we want you to kind of scramble board it. And
1: exactly.
0: So take notes if you can. Number seven, the Amani neighborhood. Amani is another Northside Milwaukee neighborhood grappling with high crime and systemic neglect. According to local police data, Amani has one of the highest concentrations of violent crimes in the city, with frequent reports of shootings, robberies, and domestic violence incidents.
1: Mm.
0: That's number seven.
1: Wow.
0: I love you, baby.
1: I want you to go ahead and take number six.
0: Number six, Borchardt Field.
1: Located near Milwaukee's former professional baseball stadium.
0: Mm-hmm. It's in a densely populated area that experiences a high volume of crimes,
1: particularly assault, shootings, and drug-related offenses. Poverty and systematic inequities are deeply rooted here, and many families struggle with access to basic services. Hmm. That's number six.
0: Number six. Number five. Keep on rolling. Garden Homes.
1: Garden Homes is one of Milwaukee's smallest neighborhoods, but also one of its most troubled. Originally built as a model housing community in the early 20th century, it has deteriorated over the decades into an area marked by high crime rates and economic decline. North Division. Oh, wow.
0: Number four, North Division has one of the highest crime rates per capita in Milwaukee. Home to several public housing projects and low-income households, the area has long struggled with unemployment, poverty, and drug-related crime. Murders, assaults, and armed robberies are unfortunately common here, drawing frequent police patrols and media attention.
1: Now, I could leave them there at number four.
0: Okay.
1: Number three, Harambe. Harambe, located just north of downtown Milwaukee, is a neighborhood rich in African-American history.

0: culture. However, it has also become known for its high rates of violent crime, particularly shootings and aggravated assaults. Crime in Harambe tends to spike during warmer months, often due to interpersonal disputes, gang conflicts, or domestic violence.
1: Number two, Franklin Heights.
0: Where's Franklin Heights at?
1: What?
0: Franklin Heights.
1: Franklin Heights is another neighborhood on Milwaukee's north side that has become synonymous with high crime rates. This area deals with frequent gun violence, property crimes, and burglaries. Mm. Police reports and community surveys both point to a pattern of gang influence and economic hardship. The neighborhood's proximity to high crime corridors make it especially vulnerable to spillover violence from neighboring districts. With limited job opportunities and underfunded schools, young people in Franklin Heights often face bleak prospects, which sometimes contributes to the cycle of crime.
0: Well, clearly I've never been there.
1: Thank you, Andrew, because it's time for number one.
0: Number one, Metcalf Park. All right, here we go. Metcalf Park consistently ranks one of the most dangerous neighborhoods in Milwaukee.
1: Dame gonna call in now because you know that's 15th District.
0: Oh, that's 15th. All right, then. Located on the city's north side, this area suffers from a high concentration of violent crimes, including robberies, aggravated assaults, and shootings. The neighborhood struggles with poverty, unemployment, and limited access to quality education and health care, all of which contribute to its crime rate. Metcalf Park, yeah.
1: True Nation.
0: Okay.
1: 833-212-1017.
0: Okay. Let's give these.
1: We don't want to hear.
0: Let's run these down again. Coming in at number 10, it's Washington Park. These are the 10 most dangerous neighborhoods in Milwaukee.
1: Yeah.
0: Number 10, Washington Park. Number 5, Sherman Park. Number 8, Midtown. Number 7, Amani. You take it from number 6, Homer.
1: Oh, okay, because I was going. I was like, hold on. Is we doing in chronological order here? Let's see. So number
0: 6.
1: Number 6 is. Hang on, I got them. Yeah, I was had them all. Borchardt Field.
0: Borchardt Field.
1: Yeah, Borchardt Field is number 6. And number 5, as I can get my papers in order here.
0: Garden Homes.
1: Garden Homes, because I was up there trying to do them in chronological order, and I'm
0: number
1: paper
0: 4
1: here.
0: Number 4 is North Division.
1: Mm-hmm. Number 3 is Harambe. Number 2, Franklin Heights. And number 1, Metcalf Park. So, Truth Nation, what do you think? What do you think?
0: I think they have the right areas, just not necessarily
1: chronologically right.
0: Mm-hmm. Correct. What do y'all think? 833-212-1017. The top most dangerous neighborhoods in Milwaukee. Wow.
1: And if you think they forgot somewhere.
0: Right.
1: Let us know.
0: Andrew, where did you get this from? Where did this come from?
2: That is from a site that does the most dangerous neighborhoods of every urban city.
0: Oh, wow. Ooh. Okay.
1: So I'm sure that they're going
0: clearly
1: by
0: they've been
1: data.
0: Over here. Clearly they've been here.
1: I love you, baby.
0: But we didn't know. Look, we didn't recognize Franklin. Franklin Heights, where is that? Where is that area? Because clearly it borders some other high crime areas.
1: Yeah, I'm trying to. Let's see.
0: See, you having a hard time trying to figure out what
1: that
0: is,
1: too. Yeah, but I know Franklin Heights, so I'm just coming to a blank.
0: Because everything else, I was like, yeah, okay, mm-hmm. I know where that's at. Yeah, okay, I know where that's at.
1: Yeah.
0: Okay, all right.
1: Apologies, Franklin Heights.
0: Yeah.
1: Yeah, I know.
0: Y'all might want to shout us out, let us know where you at, because 833-212-1017.
1: B. Bruce on the YouTube page. Great morning. Love you. Appreciate you. Said Metcalf Park is getting better. He said Dr. Ken lives in Metcalf Park.
0: Okay. Shout out to Dr. Ken. He may not want us to know he live in Metcalf Park. He may not want everybody congregating over near his crib.
1: We know now.
0: Okay, we know now.
1: You know the old, you going to learn today. Okay. That I'm saying. Well, we know now. No more hiding. No,
0: Franklin,
1: there's no hiding, please.
0: Franklin Heights to be at number 2.
1: Yeah, Andrew has it up on the screen here.
0: Uh-huh.
1: So Franklin Heights, Wisconsin, where the

0: parameters. Yeah, can't get to the parameters, but it's there.
1: All right. Okay.
0: So, yeah, that part. Sometimes the printout is great. But, yeah, okay. Andrew, where's the parameters for Franklin Heights? You probably got a better visual than we got right now.
2: Yeah, it's Capitol and then goes all the way down to Burley, it looks like, with West Hopkins Street in between.
0: Well, actually, Bailey.
1: Uh-huh. Capitol to Burley.
0: Actually, uh-huh. It really is pronounced Burley.
1: Is it?
0: Yes.
1: Well,
0: if you think about when you're using your GPS, because they do it right, and people be like, they be saying Burley. It's Burley.
1: Well, here in Wisconsin, say Burley.
0: Here in the hood.
1: Here in Wisconsin. That's like Fond du Lac. We say Fond du Lac, but it's actually Fond du Lac.
0: Right.
1: Right?
0: Mm-hmm.
1: But, all right. Well, when we come back, we have more about the 10 most dangerous neighborhoods in Milwaukee. We look forward to hearing from you. 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

0: 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Bailey Coleman and the legendary Homa Blow.
1: Yep.
0: In this morning. And you know what? The Truth Summit is coming up, Homer.
1: Mm-hmm.
0: What's the date on that?
1: November 15th.
0: November 15th. And it's being presented by 1MKE and hosted by 101.7 The Truth and Good Karma Brands. It's going to be amazing. Now, doors open at 9:30. You got all the details over there?
1: 9:30 a.m. And, mm-hmm. of course, the panel discussion will kick off at 10 a.m. Thrive on Milwaukee. Thrive on Milwaukee.
0: Yeah.
1: You got to come join us. Of course, the panelists are going to be amazing. We've got interactive things that you'll be able to participate in. So,
0: yes.
1: Not only are you coming to the event, but we have interactive things that you'll be able to definitely participate in.
0: Yeah.
1: So, like when those doors open at 9:30 a.m., make sure you're there. 10 a.m., don't miss any of the panel discussions because we're talking about education and health and
0: the superintendent for Milwaukee Public Schools will be there.
1: That's right.
0: Superintendent for West Dallas and West Milwaukee School District will also be there. We're going to talk about bridging the health divide and healthcare systems, higher education, rebuilding Milwaukee's educational pipeline, and so much more. It's going to be a great event.
1: Yep. Thrive Milwaukee. Give them the address to Thrive.
0: Thrive on Milwaukee is at 2153 North Dr. Martin Luther King Drive in Milwaukee. And you need to know more, you can go to our website, I'm sure, 101truth.com. Yep. All right.
1: So we want to find out what's your thoughts as it relates to the 10 most dangerous neighborhoods in Milwaukee.
0: And do you agree that these are, because I think that they've got a good summarization here.
1: Mm-hmm.
0: I think these are good. But you know what? There's pockets of the hood all over the place.
1: Because I want to know which one of these are out there on 90-something Brown Deer and stuff like that. They're called the Meadows. You know what I'm saying?
0: Ooh. Look.
1: Which one of these neighborhoods
0: is talk about my neighborhood.
1: I need to know because we moving on out.
0: Yeah, you know what? I'm just surprised that Sherman Park was so high up on the list.
1: Mm-hmm.
0: I mean, at number 9, because there's been a lot going on over there. And they're always, you know,
1: mm-hmm.
0: it's an area that's always got some stuff going on. So I'm surprised that they're at number 9.
1: Please call in and participate. 833-212-1017. Because some of us live in these areas.
0: Yeah.
1: You know what I'm saying? So what's your thoughts? Because, you know, there's a lot of work being done in the Sherman Park area to trying to transform it.
0: Yeah. I mean, honestly, over there, I think the best thing over there is the Boys and Girls Club. I love the Boys and Girls Club over there.
1: Sherman Phoenix?
0: Oh, yeah. Oh, you know what? I do like the Sherman Phoenix, too.
1: Yeah.
0: Yeah, I do like Sherman Phoenix. Yeah. Right. I mean, I think that there is a lot of work being done over there. But Homer is just cracking up. If you are watching her on YouTube, Facebook Live,
1: you see the expression on her face when she's saying these things like, yeah. And you know there's going to be a butt coming in there. So,
0: you know, I just remember how, oh, Andrew, you agree with him. Oh, my God.
1: So you heard it or you saw it too. Okay, all right.
0: I thought
1: it was just me.
0: Look, y'all just put me out here. Okay, whatever. I just remember, you know, back in the day,
1: mm-hmm.
0: that area was really thriving.
1: Yes.
0: And, you know.

0: they had the Red Snappers over there. Mm-hmm. They had, the pasty spot over there.
1: Yep.
0: V&J Foods was also located over there at one point.
1: Mm-hmm.
0: You know, they had, there was a lot of things, a lot of businesses that just aren't there anymore.
1: Right.
0: And it's kind of, you know, it's kind of alarming. You know,
1: they got plenty of hair places over there.
0: No, they still got, they always have had plenty of hair places over there. Cause you know, we sisters are about our hair and our beauty supplies and we need to be able to go pick them up.
1: Y'all need to be like India Irie though. I am not my hair.
0: Even she is concerned about her hair. Quit playing. She can make that song all she want to. Everybody concerned about that. If you are African American woman, you are concerned about your hair, whether it's a little bit of hair or a lot of hair. It mm-hmm. don't matter. Mm-hmm. You know, because you want to look your best at all times. So you always concerned.
1: So if your hair don't look right, then you feel like you don't look right. Is that the sign of beauty?
0: You know. How do y'all feel how do y'all feel?
1: A woman with bald head is
0: that's
1: they're,
0: fine
1: they're
0: too.
1: Beautiful,
0: that's how
1: they're
0: you,
1: amazing.
0: And if low that's haircuts, how you do it, if that's how you do it, your hair, fine. But they want to make sure that low cut is nice, right? They want to make sure it's tight.
1: Uh-huh.
0: You know, and it's looking good. They always want to.
1: Okay.
0: Right. I mean, how do you feel when you don't have your grooming going on?
1: Hey, listen, I hear you. I understand.
0: I think that's just so we clear.
1: But if you think about a lot of men, you know. It's a lot of men. Yeah, bald is beautiful.
0: Most dangerous neighborhood. So I'm thinking about how the Sherman Park area was thriving.
1: Mm-hmm.
0: And now there's just a lot of businesses that aren't there anymore there's a lot more.
1: Lot of white flight took place too.
0: Yeah. Boarded up buildings and mm-hmm. different things like that in that area. So it's kind of like, wow, you know, Sherman Park is, you know, I'm just looking at, I don't know. What do you guys feel? Do you feel like they have the numbers right?
1: Right.
0: Midtown at number 8.
1: Yeah.
0: You know, I'm going to tell you something. When it was, what was the mall before?
1: Because Midtown, you got to think that is also inclusive of that intersection on Fond du Lac. You get what I'm saying? Capitol Drive.
0: What was the mall it used to be before it became Midtown? Capitol Court.
1: Mm-hmm.
0: I think I went to Capitol Court more than I ever went to Midtown.
1: Yeah.
0: I mean.
1: Yep.
0: I didn't.
1: No lies detected for me either.
0: Going to Midtown.
1: The cookie house.
0: You know.
1: Mm-hmm. Yeah.
0: What was there? Yeah. They had,

0: outside and you come pick it up and
1: yeah.
0: It's I don't know.
1: Yeah.
0: It's crazy. But Capital did a 360 big time. Sincere Ronnie Ray Real said on the YouTube page. Dejanay Lover said, barely see kids outside now, and some of the elder neighbors who watched us passed away. let's see, which community was she speaking of? She said, let's see, was that? No, not Metcalf. Trying to see which area she was talking about. But yeah, we want to get your, do you think the poll is accurate? Is it accurate? Let's see, Bree Bruce talking about a hotspot near 25th and Atkinson. Venus Jones said, I grew up on 24th and Atkinson and remember a time when we used to be able to sit outside in the summer after midnight and didn't have to worry about crime. B. Bruce said 38th and Clark. Yes.
1: It seemed like anything in Atkinson is a... Wait, let's be realistic. If you get to like 25 and down on most of these streets in Milwaukee... I'm just saying, 25 and down, you got to kind of go, okay, I'm on 25th and, yeah.
0: Whether it's Brown okay. or any yeah. of those places. Yeah.
1: Yeah. Oh, yeah. Oh, yeah.
0: I think
1: you know,
0: you gotta,
1: it used to be the teens,
0: go,
1: but
0: I think, it used to be the teens. Unfortunately, you got to go, and it's crazy. I think you got to actually go kind of like Sherman and down.
1: Sherman and down?
0: Yeah.
1: You think it's Sherman and down?
0: Yeah, Sherman and down.
1: Wow.
0: Yeah, yeah, it's a lot. Yeah. It's a lot. A lot of deadly accidents over there on Sherman.
1: Yeah.
0: And also on North Avenue going down that way. And then you just look at
1: It'd
0: some of the
1: going,
0: different areas.
1: My,
0: but it's a lot.
1: My
0: and that's
1: church,
0: why I say we got to fix ourselves.
1: My church, Embassy Center MKE, is on Sherman and Fond du Lac.
0: Mm-hmm.
1: It's hard going to church.
0: Bailey!
1: Y'all cousin in the NBI are sideswiping.
0: We got to take care of some bills.
1: Okay, we can, we,
0: Bailey!
1: I'm just keeping it real. We'll be back with
0: Damn.
1: More. We're talking about the 10 most dangerous neighborhoods in Milwaukee. 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
0: Hefty slider bag, silly with a slide. 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
5: Yep.
4: Watch us live on there and make sure you like and subscribe and hit that notification bell so you never miss a minute of a live show. Okay? That part right there, because we rolling this morning talking about the 10 most dangerous neighborhoods in Milwaukee. Got one off the Truth Talking text line. Britt says, no BS. Any street after Sherman is a mess. Locust, Capitol, Burleigh, don't matter what the street, lower numbers go down.
5: I'm telling you.
4: I've always gauged you by the street number. And I was really just saying the teens was, you know, teens on down, you know. But I've noticed that maybe we need to look at it from both, you know, from both aspects of it. Sherman on down and 25th on down. But see, like I said, there are pockets of...
5: That's it.
4: Good areas.
5: That's it. Yeah.
4: But you just have to be safe getting to the pocket.
5: But, you know, and that's why I just, I really be, so I'm so adamant about us working to help fix us, because some of these things, in my opinion, are not things that elected officials have to try to fix. You know what I mean?
4: Yeah.
5: Because.
4: Well, first of all, they cannot fix. They might be able to fix a fence or fix some plumbing or some street stuff.
5: Mm-hmm.
4: But they cannot fix the sentiment of the community, the people that live there and how they act.
5: Right.
4: There's nothing they can do about
5: that. Right. And that's where, you know, that's what I'm talking about when I say, you know, self-accountability. We know some of the underlying and the systemic issues. We get that. But again, some of these people are just doing craziness, even if they have somebody saying, look, don't do that. You're going to get yourself locked up. You're going to mess around and get killed. You're going to do this. You're going to do that. And they're choosing to do it anyway, even though they have some people who are trying to motivate them, trying to give them the things that they say that they don't have.
4: At the end of the day,
5: but you got to help me to help you.
4: And you got to motivate yourself.
5: Let's
4: go to the True Talking text line, 833-212-1017. Charisse, good morning. You're on
6: Truth in the Morning.
4: How you doing?
6: I'm doing fine. Good morning. I was thinking about when y'all were talking about some of the neighborhoods. I could have swore I'm a 1974 baby.
4: Okay.
6: So I remember growing up with the gangs 2-4, 2-7, and I remember Hillside being kind of rough. You know, they had midnight basketball, and I think they kind of shut that down because they were having a lot of problems. And I remember, I feel like there was a time where you couldn't go to Hillside.
5: Yeah, In the Paint at 1-2. That was the name of that basketball program.
4: In the Paint and 1-2?
5: At 1-2.
4: At 1-2. Now, what were you saying? I'm sorry, Charisse. You were saying at one time.
6: I remember a time when it was kind of rough to go in that area, but they cleaned up downtown, you know, regentrification, and, you know, they want things to be right in the Deer District. So now you don't hear anything that happens in Hillside. Like, you would think it's like some condos over there. Like, you don't hear nobody getting shot. You don't hear nothing in that Hillside area, which when I was a kid, it wasn't like that. It was rough over there.
5: Well, Hillside is one of the areas that Hackam So we're talking about the rent assistance.
4: Thank you, Charisse.
5: They, uh-huh. 500 people.
4: Hacking one over there.
5: Housing Authority.
4: I know.
5: Okay. All right. So, but yeah, you talk. They talk about the conditions of the apartments,
4: right,
5: and all of that. So we hear about it, but we don't hear about it the way that we used to hear about it.
4: Okay.
5: So it's like the crime that we used to hear about,
4: right,
5: from over there. We're not hearing about that, but we're hearing about horrible living conditions.
4: Mm.
5: Money that they thought was being paid on behalf of the property owners to go towards the rent assistance amount that they're

0: pain mm-hmm. has not been paid. So now, you know, so yeah, we hear about it, but we hear about it in a different light.
1: Right.
0: Living conditions.
1: Yeah.
0: Appliances that don't work.
1: Wow.
0: Yeah.
1: Not the appliances and stuff.
0: Yeah.
1: Yeah. That's bad. But, you know, it didn't make the list.
0: Right.
1: That's why I said, you know, some of these spots on here, I'm like, what?
0: Because the regentrification is real.
1: Like, Oh, yeah. And there's a lot of that going on.
0: Yeah, you see little Fluffy being walked down the street and everything.
1: Oh, yeah, definitely.
0: Act like we ain't even there.
1: Man.
0: Because they like, I dare you to say anything to me.
1: Right. Exactly. But hey.
0: You're going to jail.
1: Right, Fluffy.
0: I was just trying to get out of Fluffy's way. Fluffy's been terrified. I'm going to have to send Fluffy to the therapist now.
1: Oh, see, another one from our Truth Talk and text line. Amari said, lower numbers on Hampton Avenue, Villard, is nothing like lower numbers on Burleigh, North Avenue, etc. It's cleaner.
0: On Hampton?
1: That's what it said, Hampton and Villard. Nothing like lower numbers on Burleigh, North, et cetera. Well, it's cleaner.
0: Well, I think that, in my opinion, when you were talking about lower numbers, where are you going? Because, you know, you do end up running into the park.
1: Oh, yeah.
0: Lincoln Park.
1: Yeah, you do.
0: And that's on Hampton and Villard.
1: Yeah.
0: So, yeah.
1: Yeah.
0: But it's a lot of stuff that still be happening on Villard.
1: Yeah.
0: A lot of stuff to still be happening on some of the low, what they call it, the low end.
1: Yeah. Mm-hmm. Yeah. You know what? Surprisingly enough, you know, there's crime in other areas besides on the north side. Now,
0: absolutely.
1: You know, they'd have you thinking that crime doesn't exist in other places. But
0: right.
1: As we know, you know, there's stuff going on everywhere.
0: Everywhere.
1: But what's your favorite Homer on here, on the list here?
0: Well, you know, it's sad because I don't want to have a favorite.
1: Well, you know what I'm saying.
0: Yeah, I know what
1: you're
0: saying.
1: Not necessarily a favorite, but.
0: I don't know. You ain't going to pick out your area you live in? It's hard. My area's on here.
1: Come on now.
0: My area is on here. My area is Sherman Park.
1: Sherman Park.
0: Mm-hmm.
1: You live over?
0: Yep.
1: Okay. Yep. So how you feel about that? How did you feel when the burn went in 2016 when the whole fire thing, the whole, you know, riot
0: happened? It was definitely it was crazy because the marching and the protests
1: mm-hmm.
0: came through my area, down my block,
1: right.
0: The whole nine.
1: Uh-huh.
0: And I think because of the way that some people were handling it,
1: mm-hmm.
0: one of the things with the protests that I see happening, and this is no matter where it's at,
1: mm-hmm.
0: innocent people's homes end up being vandalized.
1: Right.
0: Because they're angry and they just, some of those people will just start taking it out on anything there. It's like, hey, hold on.
1: Right.
0: Where people have to put, hey, a black owned business,
1: right.
0: You know what I'm saying, signs up like that.
1: Yeah.
0: So, you know, I mean, I get the anger, I get the frustration, but when you, there's so many video clips of people breaking windows and business windows. This is not a white owned business. It was a black owned business.
1: Right.
0: But, we don't just do this and do that. So that was, you know, you didn't want to move around. You get what I'm saying?
1: Right.
0: So you became a prisoner of your own home.
1: Wow.
0: You know what I mean? Yeah.
1: Okay.
0: So it was like house arrest. It's like, look, don't go there because at the same time, the frustration that was going on, a lot of those people were very, very angry. And some people just came and got it. I think the majority of them, in my opinion, mm-hmm. were peaceful mm-hmm. protests.
1: Mm-hmm.
0: But there's the people that just took advantage of it.
1: Right.
0: And wanted to come out and join and just create chaos. And they did.
1: Yeah.
0: They did. And it was crazy.
1: We got some more off the True Talk and text line 833 212

0: 1017. You can text us or you can call us. Nikki said, good morning, Homer and Bailey. We have to remember that our neighborhoods didn't get this way overnight. I've been a homeowner in Sherman Park for the last 20 years, and I've seen the changes firsthand. While our elected officials aren't solely responsible for everything that happens in the community, they are responsible for addressing the issues within their power, and we need to hold them accountable for that. I absolutely believe that now. Any issues that they can handle, and that, you know, that definitely needs to be handled.
1: But what are those issues?
0: Yeah.
1: And I think that's what people have to define when we're talking about what issues is it that, in your opinion, elected officials should handle.
0: Right.
1: Because they can't handle the attitude of your nephew or your niece.
0: Or your
1: get what I'm saying? Grandkids.
0: Your neighbor.
1: Or your son. Right. So what are those things? And I think we need to put a list together of that.
0: Yeah.
1: What are some things? And then even with jobs coming into, because, you know, we hear that a lot of these crimes happen because there's unemployment.
0: Right.
1: Is your son or daughter going to take their butt to work?
0: That part.
1: You get what I'm saying? Yeah. So the jobs come in, but how long are they going to work?
0: Okay. We got more. We got some callers on hold. We'll get to you guys, Christina and Webb, when we get back. 833-212-1017. You're checking out
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0: I'm glad you're able
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0: Three.
1: Homer Blow.
0: Giving it to you live from the American Family Insurance Studio in the heart of downtown Milwaukee. So, Homer.
1: Hey, Sincere Ronnie Ray Rio said it's the Similac and Infamil babies.
0: It's cutting up like this, all right.
1: Okay. What were you about to say? You. No, that threw off, but that threw me off.
0: Hold on. Let me see. We got another one out the True Talking text line. Mel said, they can't handle the trash in your neighborhood. No jobs will come when businesses see the employees won't be saved. Okay.
1: Okay. Papa Hun on YouTube said, Hillside, they moved everybody out west by Northridge during the rehab of it, telling people they were going to move them black. But it never happened.
0: Wow. Okay. Let's go to True Talking text line. Bobby's been waiting. Bobby, thank you so much for waiting. Good morning.
2: Hey, how you guys doing? Can you hear me good?
0: Yep, we can hear you.
2: All right. Bailey, Homer, I had the pleasure of meeting you guys in the past. I just want to make a comment. I'm a proud Washington Park neighborhood homeowner, been a homeowner since 95.
0: Nice.
2: With various houses. And, yes, there are pockets of the community that's great. There are pockets of the community that's not doing so good.
0: Mm-hmm.
2: However, if you want to know what our elected officials can do, and I am a supporter of our elected officials, one of the things that they can do is address absentee landlords. Part of the problem is that there are property owners and people that own homes that still live there, but then you got people that own homes that don't live there, and they rent to anybody, and there's no accountability, then it's extremely hard for you to contact the actual landlord, especially if they start hiding inside of LLCs. And the Department of Neighborhood Services is not the help that they should be by making it easily accessible to locate these guys or the Department of Neighborhood Services themselves, taking the pictures that you take that address the trash, taking the calls for service that comes out there. Because I'm assuming that a lot of this information that the people used to do this reporting was just calls for service that was from MPD, because they could not have really been going block by block getting this information. And another thing is that I find it very suspect that there's not one Southside neighborhood in the top 10.
0: Right, we were talking about that.
2: That's asinine. But what the elected officials can do is the Department of Neighborhood Services and address, make laws for absentee landlords. They should pay either a higher property tax, or they should have some involvement with coming into that community in which they own property and they putting people in there making money off that property. That's one of the ways that you can get some of these calls for services down.
0: There you go.
1: Yeah.
0: All right. Thanks, Bobby.
1: Yeah. And see, that's important, because that absolutely is something that the elected officials.
0: Yes.
1: Have the power to work on and make the changes.
0: Yeah.
1: So, that's why I say we got to get a list of what are some things that we know that the elected officials, and you can be like, y'all should do this. We need this. Okay. We know that we are responsible for certain things, but these are things that we need y'all to do.
0: And you know what? When you rent to anybody, you're going to get anybody in there.
1: Yep.
0: And you cannot, it's like having a party. You know, you got relatives that you cannot invite.
1: That's right.
0: You got folk that you just cannot invite. They might be a dear friend of yours, but she ain't going to get along with my other friends. It's going to be a whole mess, so we can't even invite her.
1: Right.
0: You know,
1: right.
0: Maybe we can go out and have a glass of wine one-on-one, me and you hanging out. But you and all of these can't even do it.
1: Yeah.
0: Cannot even do it.
1: Like when we get the communities together, like some of the people from Milwaukee that have moved to Arizona, and prayers for Arizona and Vegas, the flooding, we going through some crazy times, like that,
0: the weather situation.
1: So I'm seeing stuff flooding in Vegas. I'm getting sent video. I'm like, what? Core DJ LA, his truck was destroyed. He had just

0: got out of it 10 minutes before, but he was showing the video of the rain and blowing the trees. And wow. And then his truck had this tree that fell on it.
1: Wow.
0: And he had just got out of the truck 10 minutes before. So they're going through some things.
1: Yeah, all over the country, because that happened in Seattle, too. And when I went back, I was able to see trees that were down and people's houses. Now, you know, they got those big, huge Christmas trees, you know, the pine trees laying on people's houses, denting and people going in people's roofs and all kinds of stuff. Oh, yeah.
0: Wow.
1: They had a situation last year. It was really crazy. So, I mean, the weather is, you know, it's hitting everybody.
0: Yeah. And it's crazy. Again, just like people weren't prepared when we got that torrential flooding and downpour. It was it was what, 10 years or longer since we had had a situation
1: like that. Yeah.
0: Yeah. I don't know. Maybe what's the song in The Color Purple? God is trying to tell me something. I'm just saying, like, you know, we got to get our lives together. We got to make sure that we handle business to the best of our ability.
1: Yep.
0: Because if not, you're going F-A-A-F-O.
1: Man.
0: And it's not a good feeling.
1: You're going to mess around and find out.
0: Yep.
1: Yeah. Woo. But okay. So anyways, I think the list is accurate with, you know, there probably should have been some south side spots on here.
0: Absolutely. And the numbers, in my opinion, could be rearranged.
1: Yeah. Okay. What are your thoughts? Who should have actually been number one? Or was Metcalf Park a good number one? Keep it real. Come on.
0: It's time to go to the
1: break. No. No.
0: Don't we got a caller?
1: No.
0: Truth Tuck text line.
1: 833-212-1017. Okay, Homer.
0: Okay. Al from Sherman Park.
1: No, Alan. Because
0: he's from Sherman Park.
1: I said Metcalf Park.
0: I know. I said.
1: Did you think that should be number one? Come on. That's a good number one.
0: Yeah, but it is definitely having a lot of improvements.
1: It has had a lot of improvements.
0: Yep.
1: Okay. Number two, Franklin Heights. What you think?
0: Franklin Heights has some issues. I don't think.
1: Capital de Burleigh, I think it is.
0: Yeah. So, yeah. Okay. We good. We rolling.
1: You agree with that. Harambe.
0: Harambe is having so many great improvements, like the new Martin Luther King.
1: Yeah.
0: You know, Bader Philanthropies is there. There's a lot of great things
1: going on there.
0: Yeah, shout out to Alderwoman Malele A. Cox.
1: Shout out to Malele.
0: Shout out to
1: Malele.
0: West Care, Wisconsin, Travis Landry, and all of his people.
1: Mm-hmm.
0: So it's a lot of great things. The things they're trying to do with Clinton Rose Park and for the seasoned citizens.
1: Uh-huh.
0: So it's a lot of good things that are happening there, and I'm not hearing as much as I used to hear.
1: Right.
0: So I think Harambe could be much lower on this list.
1: North Division?
0: North Division is North Division. Yeah.
1: Say how you really feel, Homer. So that should be at number four.
0: Yeah. It can move.
1: I agree with you.
0: Yeah. Garden Homes, what you think? Garden Homes, it's a lot of havoc going on in Garden Homes. I love a lot of people over there in Garden Homes.
1: A lot of people.
0: But it's some people over there that's...
1: It's some good people over there.
0: Yeah.
1: But it's Garden Homes, so...
0: It is.
1: Yeah.
0: Orchard Field.
1: Yeah, I don't really know the... Is it near? It's near the stadium?
0: Actually, I believe that it's more in the inner city.
1: Okay.
0: I'm trying to, if I can, but it's a former professional baseball stadium site, but so it got to be out that way. I don't see, I don't know. So I don't know.
1: I feel like that's more south side. I don't know where that is.
0: It's north side, but I don't see it like that, but it got it up there at number six.
1: Amani.
0: Amani is. It can move up. I love Amani.
1: You said it can move up?
0: Yeah, I love Amani. Uh-huh. I do a lot of work. Shout out to COA over there, COA.
1: Mm-hmm.
0: And they work to do a lot of great things to try to, you know, change.
1: Right.
0: The you know, so it don't even have to be on this list.
1: Okay.
0: It's still on the list.
1: Okay. It is on the list. Midtown. I feel like, personally, Midtown.

0: Town could move up the list.
1: Yes, I would agree.
0: I feel like it could move up the list.
1: I absolutely agree.
0: And I feel the same way about Sherman Park.
1: Yep. And I feel the same way about Washington Park. So Washington Park and Sherman Park can move up. But again, I do want to salute everybody in those areas that are working hard to try to make a change. They're definitely trying to change the narrative, but you know, there's still some things, a lot of work that needs to be done, but I think the work will be accomplished when the community steps up and appreciates what people are trying to do to change the narrative.
0: Yeah, I mean, you know what? You really have to work hard as a community. Mm-hmm. And that's difficult nowadays.
1: Yep.
0: Because folk just be out here at this point. You know, so it is hard. But, you know, I mean, y'all should think about maybe some homeowners associations, but I also realize that's difficult when there's not a lot of homeowners. Yep. Yeah, you got a lot of renters in these areas, and if they ain't, you know.
1: Yeah, but you know what? We're talking about homeowners, so hold the property owner accountable under those same kind of regulations.
0: Truth.
1: That could make a change.
0: That's the truth on the truth.
1: That is. You'll be back tomorrow. We'll be back tomorrow.
0: Yes, I will be back tomorrow with Homer for another edition of Truth in the Morning. So we'll see you then. Thanks for listening.
1: Borcher Field is by the cemetery on Setonia and Burlock.
0: Oh, now we
1: know. Where the hell is that?
0: Okay.
1: The movement. Where is it at? Wherever it's at. Okay, I'm out. I'm just.
0: See you tomorrow.
1: They got it right.
0: They did get it right.
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1: The views and opinions expressed on this program do not necessarily reflect that of the staff and management of Good Karma Brands, but are the sole responsibility of the host and guests of this particular show.
2: America may have many, many days, but they will be full of trouble. 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
0: Bringing you social and political commentary from his mouth to your ears. 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
1: Legendary civil rights icon, the Reverend Jesse Jackson in the studio. 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
4: Mr. Reverend, good morning on this chilly Milwaukee morning.
1: And I am pleased to have one of the founding members of the Black Panther Party, Chairman Bobby Seale. Mr. Chairman, how are you this morning?
5: Good morning. I'm doing just fine. Thank you.
6: To Mr. Eric Holder. 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How are you?
7: Well, I'm fine, man. How you been? It's been a long time. I haven't seen you for a while.
1: The Dr. Cornell West. 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
1: Good morning. Welcome to the program. Today is Wednesday, August 23rd, 2023. It's going to be hot today. Not just this program, but also weather-wise. And I want to start the program by talking to Dr. Christopher Ford, who is a practicing emergency medicine physician and director of public relations for emergency medicine specialists in Milwaukee. Dr. Ford, thank you for joining us this morning. How are you?
10: Sure, I'm doing well, my friend. Thanks for having me, brother.
1: Absolutely. So we don't often see triple-digit temperatures in the city of Milwaukee. They do pose particular health risks. So give us some tips, some precautions that people should take with this extremely hot weather we're going to be experiencing for the next couple of days.
10: Yeah, absolutely. So today, as my grandmother would say, this is a different type of heat, right? So we want to make sure that, as you said, we're taking the precautions to make sure that we're safe. So what I'm doing and what my company is doing, emergency medicine specialists, we're going around and we're reaching out to some members of the community to express best ways to stay safe. Each year, probably more than 600 people, the CDC said, that die of heat.

0: related illness and many other experience hospitalizations related to it. And so a lot of what we're doing now is we're recommending that people, you know, stay hydrated, that they're staying in air conditioning as much as they can. And if you're a person, particularly someone who is 65 or older, you know, if you have any chronic health care conditions such as heart disease or diabetes, that you're taking extreme precautions in terms of remaining out of the heat as much as you can, as well as hydrating in order to prevent some of these long-lasting health care effects.
1: Can we really stress the hydration part? Because people may not be thirsty. They may not feel thirsty. Can we just talk about the importance of drinking water and drinking fluids anyway?
0: Absolutely. So one of the things that we say all the time is that you want to make sure that you stay hydrated. If you plan on being outside, we recommend that you don't. But if you're planning on staying outside, you want to make sure that you're scheduling what you're drinking. And you're scheduling that you're drinking water, you're drinking something with electrolytes, such as Gatorade, every 20 minutes or so. And the reason why you're doing that is because by the time you're feeling thirsty, you're already dehydrated. The other thing is, you know, we know that this is Wisconsin, and we know that there's a lot going on in the city today. But you want to make sure that you're avoiding as much as you can, you know, things that will make you dehydrated. So diuretics such as caffeine, alcohol as well. You want to make sure that you're avoiding that and in lieu of that, doing things that are going to help you out in the long run, things like water and electrolyte supplementation.
1: We are speaking with Dr. Christopher Ford, a practicing emergency medicine physician and director of PR for emergency medicine specialists in Milwaukee. What are some of the signs of heat stroke and or heat exhaustion? Because people may not know them. So if they're physically feeling some of these symptoms, you know, what are those? But also, what do we look for in other people? Because children may not be able to articulate the fact that they're feeling sick or they're having signs of heat stroke or heat exhaustion. So what should we be looking for and what are those symptoms?
0: That's exactly correct. So children, as well as, you know, some of the vulnerable population, such as older adults, you know, you want to make sure that you're looking out for the symptoms initially of heat exhaustion. So those can range from headaches, dizziness, cramps, nausea. And then when you start to enter into that point where the body can no longer cool itself down, for instance, by sweating on days like today when it's so humid, that sweating's not going to help you out as much. And so then you start to get those signs of, you know, confusion, passing out, lightheadedness, things like that. And that's when you start to enter into what we refer to as heat stroke, where the body temperatures can reach dangerous highs of, you know, above 104 degrees Fahrenheit. If you have someone who is experiencing that confusion or is unable to, you know, keep water down or unable to make urine, you want to make sure that you come to the emergency department to see us or call 911 as soon as possible.
1: Dr. Christopher Ford, we appreciate you so much. He's a practicing emergency medicine physician and director of public relations for emergency medicine specialists. So hopefully everybody stays safe. We appreciate your time and your information, Dr. Ford.
0: Absolutely, brother. I appreciate you. And for everyone out there, feel free. My colleagues and myself are working tonight, so feel free to come on in if you're not feeling well and take care of each other. Make sure you're checking in on those loved ones that you're worried about. So thank you, guys.
1: All right. Thank you so much, Dr. Ford. So I'm actually concerned about the heat. So the downtown is pretty much going to be shut down. A lot of ingress and egress around and in the vicinity of the Fiserv Forum. There's going to be police checkpoints at a number of different parking garages. Traffic is going to be insane because of how it's going to be funneled. And plus, you have the Wisconsin Center gigantic construction project, which takes several blocks away from us anyway. It takes a lot of thoroughfares. So what I'm going to have to do in order to get to the Republican debate tonight, so I have to be there by 7 p.m. The debate starts at 8 p.m. I think they're going to be broadcasting it live on the Fox News channel and probably on YouTube, I'd imagine. So I have to park here at the 3rd Street Market Hall, and I'm going to have to walk from here to a designated area at the Fiserv Forum. That's like, it's going to be like 6 or 7 blocks in potentially 100 degree heat. You know what I might do? I might hitch a ride with Dr. Ken. Dr. Ken probably has a helicopter landing pad at the Republican debate, so maybe I'll hitch a ride with him. But I'm looking forward to it, and I'm not entirely sure what the layout is going to be, specifically where members of the media are going to be stationed. I am not going to be in the room where the candidates are, so I will not be in there. But we will be in a designated area where we'll be able to watch the debate with other members of national and international media, and as best I can, so between my

myself and Dr. Kim, we're going to try and broadcast live. Going to try and figure out how we can broadcast live to the 1017 The Truth YouTube page or from our respective social media pages, because I want y'all to be in the room with us. We are kicking off the 2024 presidential election cycle today here in the city of Milwaukee. And of course, we already had a bomb threat at City Hall, so I guess get used to more of that. We're going to be talking to a lot of folks today. We are currently on MTG Watch. For those of you that may not know, Congresswoman from the 14th District in the state of Georgia, that is the northwestern corner of the state of Georgia, Marjorie Taylor Greene, who calls herself a Christian nationalist and is an unabashed Donald Trump supporter, is scheduled to be here with me in studio today at 10:30. I don't believe that she'll be here until she actually gets here, so we will see. I do have an interesting line of questions for her because she is here stumping for Donald Trump. As you all know, Donald Trump refused to sign the pledge to support whoever the Republican nominee is, and that is one of the necessary benchmarks in order to be on the debate stage. But also could be because the former president has to turn himself into the Fulton County Jail tomorrow, and it would just be kind of inconvenient, right, to be on a debate stage and be in Milwaukee until 11 o'clock, maybe even midnight, and then have to fly all the way down to Georgia to turn yourself in at the Fulton County Jail. So a whole bunch of reasons why the former president is not in Milwaukee, but there are a number of his supporters that will be here. Carrie Lake is one. Matt Gaetz is another. Marjorie Taylor Greene is a third, and there potentially could be more Donald Trump supporters than that. When I went to go pick up my credentials yesterday, there was a small contingent of what I thought were protesters, because that would make sense, right? Milwaukee is a big blue Democratic city. You would think that there would be some protesters around the Fiserv Forum, you know, regarding the Republicans descending upon our city to have their first debate, therefore kicking off the presidential election season in Milwaukee. No, they weren't protesters at all. It was a small group of people that were Trump supporters that were holding up signs in favor of former President Donald Trump. I hope you watch the debate. I'm not expecting it to change anyone's minds. When you have these early debates, when you have so many candidates, it's theater. It's drama. It's entertainment. There might even be some comedy. Speaking of comedy, as I'm reading the dozens and dozens of news stories about this first political event of the season, major political event of the season, you know who they're quoting a lot? Scott Walker. Which is interesting, because Scott Walker ran for president he launched his campaign in 2015, and his campaign lasted probably, I don't know, about 15 minutes, give or take. But he's like the go-to commentator on what the candidates are supposed, what they're supposed to do and what you're supposed to look for, this, that, and the other. But what I'm most curious about is Donald Trump's presence on that debate stage, even though he physically won't be there. How many times will they talk about him? How many times will they mention him? Because you got to keep in mind, Republican primary voters are different than general election voters. They are different. They have different ideas. They've got a different agenda. They see the world in a very particular way. All of those candidates on that stage need those Republican primary voters. They exist in all of the states, and they need to win a certain number of delegates by winning popular votes in these early nominating states and primary elections to secure the nomination, meaning they're going to have to speak to Trump supporters. So they can't even be honest about the former president's current legal situation. Indictments in four different jurisdictions with a total of 91 felony counts, with the most severe coming from Fulton County, Georgia. Another reason why I'm so interested to talk to Marjorie Taylor Greene, assuming that she shows up, I got to lower expectations here, quite honestly. It'd be great if she's here, but I'm just not going to know until I know. So she's from the state of Georgia. She represents the 14th Congressional District in Georgia. And Donald Trump doesn't believe that the elections in the state of Georgia are fair because he believes he was shorted 11,780 votes. So I actually would like to talk to someone like Marjorie Taylor Greene, who is in fact elected in the state of Georgia, and ask her if she believes that those elections are fair.

0: We are. Is that Mandela? That's Mandela Barnes is here, but he's outside the window. So hold on. I'm going to take a break. I'm going to go get Mandela Barnes. He's going to come and talk to us about what is at stake during this upcoming presidential election in 2024. The Truth with Sherwin Hughes will be right back.
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8: Welcome back to the program. In studio, former Lieutenant Governor, and I guess the... Can I call you the executive director of the Long Run Pack?
9: Well, the founder of the Long Run.
8: Founder.
9: President of Power to the Polls.
8: President of Power to the Polls. You've gotten a lot of titles, former Lieutenant Governor.
9: Hey, man, you got to stay busy.
8: And this is a time to indeed stay busy. So first, let me welcome you back to the program.
9: Hey, once again, always happy to be here, especially in studio.
8: There's a lot happening here in the city of Milwaukee, certainly politically. The Republicans are kicking off the election season right here in our fair city, and they're arriving and they're doing interviews. They're all over the city. Your thoughts on the first Republican debate here in the city of Milwaukee?
9: Well, the first Republican debate that is notably missing the front runner by a wide margin. You know, it's not a who's who of Republican candidates, it's a who's who is that. A bunch of people who are just going to be spouting the same old rhetoric. This is like a group of people who are auditioning for the role of understudy. This is like in the event of there is no Donald Trump as the nominee, right? That's what people are actually campaigning for. And it's going to be the same old, banning books, banning abortion, taking away rights, freedoms, trying to make it harder for people to vote. It's ridiculous. It's the same tired old playbook. And it's certainly inattentive to the needs of the people, the city of Milwaukee, the state of Wisconsin, and the entire country. You know, they don't want to talk about lowering costs. They don't want to talk about making healthcare more accessible. They don't want to talk about making college more affordable. They just want to continue to divide this country.
8: Do you think Donald Trump is going to be the Republican nominee? And if so, like, what does that mean for Joe Biden?
9: That's the thing. As it stands, Donald Trump, you know, like, just look at the numbers, right? He's as popular as he's ever been. But I will say, regardless of who the nominee is, we're going to get the same tired old stuff. And if it is not him, the person that will fill the void will potentially be worse than a Donald Trump, regardless of who it is, because what it will take to get out of a Republican primary, this is Donald Trump's Republican primary. This is Donald Trump's Republican Party. What it takes to get out of that primary will create one of the worst kind of candidates we have ever seen in the history of this country. Now, the stakes for the president are the same as they were in 2020. President Biden has done an incredible job at uniting the country. He's done a great job at delivering for the American people, showing up when we need help the most. The most significant investment in clean energy, which is going to create jobs right here in Wisconsin. We already have companies that are getting ready to make significant investments like Siemens that is going to be manufacturing solar panels right here in Wisconsin. This is something I've talked about for the longest. But now the conditions have made it possible for these sort of investments to come into our state, to create the types of manufacturing jobs

0: They gave my family and so many other families in this city and this state the opportunity to get ahead that they deserve.
1: If you look at President Joe Biden's record objectively, he actually is doing a fantastic job. What I fear is he is not getting enough attention because there's so much going on with Trump. There's so much going on with the Republicans in their primary. Like, that can be dangerous. Now, obviously, we have time, and polls right now are one thing because we know that people aren't voting yet. So wherever Joe Biden is in the polls right now has basically no consequence. But how do we get the president and his agenda? Because that's what people are going to vote for. They're going to vote for the economy. They're going to vote for, you know, their pocketbook and their economic opportunity. How do we allow Joe Biden, allow the president to promote his agenda, but then not be overshadowed by literally Donald Trump going to prison?
0: Right. That's the thing. Joe Biden is doing the work of a president, and there's so much sensational activity that's going on all around it that makes it difficult for people to see the fact that we have 13 million new jobs created. We have new industries that are coming over to the state, coming over to this country, the CHIPS and Science Act. You know, the fact that we have so many more black judges that have been appointed than throughout the history of this entire country. And all of this is happening. All of the things that we have been longing for, fighting for, the things that have happened. Now, is the job done? Of course not. We're still far from seeing the job being completed. But the work of president is never completed. The work of making this country whole is never complete. So there's still so much more for us to be doing. Now, with the fact that we have seen historic investments in job creation, in clean energy, in manufacturing, what we need to do, what we will be doing, especially groups like Power to the Polls, is showing up and talking to voters. We are going to be showing up on the doors in the next few weeks, over a year out from an election, because it'll give us time to actually engage with people, to have deeper dialogue, to have conversations, to inform people of the city of Milwaukee, surrounding areas, about what has happened, what has changed, but also to listen, to hear people's concerns, to hear what do they think is missing, and to also be able to combat a lot of the disinformation that's coming from the other side.
1: And there is going to be an awful lot of disinformation coming from the other side. There's a concern that I have, and I think there's a lot of people that may also share this concern. Third-party candidates, people are clearly tired of Republican rhetoric. But then they're saying, well, you know, President Joe Biden is old. We're tired of these old white men that are running and controlling everything. There are always people that want another option, another alternative. A third-party candidate now, and look, I totally get it. The people are tired of this go-nowhere political rhetoric and all of this infighting, et cetera, et cetera. And they may want to exercise the option of a third party. Can we just talk about how incredibly dangerous that is? Not necessarily third parties on the right, because that doesn't really exist. A third party from the left, because if Joe Biden loses just a sliver of votes from maybe from independents or from people who are politically unaffiliated, that could ultimately give the election to Donald Trump. Your thought on third party candidates in this election cycle?
0: You know, I always wonder, you know, when the times got tough, where have a lot of the third party candidates been? You know, where have they been?

0: And it is disingenuous to show up to run for the highest office in this country as a third party candidate without having done the work at any level. You know, that's the part that gets me. That's the part that frustrates me. But people know better, and that's why organizing is so important. We are going to be talking about everything that has happened, you know, the work that actually has been done, because I am frustrated myself. I'm not going to sit here and act like I'm not frustrated. I'm not going to sit here and act like I'm happy and satisfied, because that's not the case. But I know in order for this country to move forward, I know that in order for communities to get the benefits, resources, and support that they deserve, that we have to keep pushing forward. And going a totally unfamiliar direction, because that's essentially what will be happening with a third party candidate, a person with no track record, a person who has not, been there or been tested. It is a gamble, and I'm not willing to take that gamble, especially when we have a president that, despite some almost impossible odds, has come away with the most significant legislation that I've seen in my lifetime outside of the Affordable Care Act.
1: Are we happy that Bernie is not taking another stab at it? Because you were a Bernie guy, right?
0: I voted for Bernie in 16.
1: Okay.
0: I voted for him in the primary in 16. Actually, and that's the thing. Joe Biden wasn't my first candidate in 2020. I voted for Bernie because by the time the primary got to Wisconsin, it was Bernie and Biden left. I voted for Bernie in 2020. So, of course, like, I'm a person who is theoretically open to new ideas and different candidates. But when the rubber hits the road, I cannot be more, thrilled. I cannot be more supportive of Joe Biden's reelection. You know, and the thing, if people want to make, age comments, I know young people with terrible politics. I know young people that would drive this country. I know people of every age, of every stripe. So it's more than just, the surface stuff for me. It is what we have seen happen. It is the action that we've seen taken. That's what it comes down for me. I'm unequivocally supportive of Joe Biden's reelection, as I was for his election post-primary in 2020. This is about getting the job done, and we don't have time to play games with a potential Donald Trump presidency redo. We cannot afford another 4 years of that chaos.
1: The problem is, I really like Cornel West, but he's making a horrible, horrible mistake, and hopefully someone will talk him off of the ledge of making this decision, because he potentially could take just enough votes away from President Joe Biden that could cause a major, major upheaval in the election in 2024. We are speaking with former Lieutenant Governor Mandela Barnes, who is also the founder of the Long Run Pack and Power to the Polls. I'm going to take a break, going to come back. And I want to ask you about legislative support that the president will need, a majority of Democrats in the U.S. Senate, a bigger majority in the U.S. Senate, and also we need to have a majority in the House as well. So I want to talk about that. The Truth with Sherwin Hughes will be right back.
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4: 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Everything, everybody else, including the superintendent herself, are secondary. Assistant superintendents, whatever the heck you call them, deputy, chief of school, all, everybody, they are secondary. If a child's not learning, the student is the number one thing there. 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And when policy, practice, priorities, and money collide like that, there's only one word for all of this. 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
8: Welcome back. Because of a very tight schedule for the former lieutenant governor, we do not have much time. But here's what we're going to do. We're going to get you back as soon as possible. But before you go, just stress the importance of legislative support for the Democratic administration in 2024.
9: Well, it's important that we win both the House and the Senate. You know, the reality is what President Biden has been able to do, has been able to accomplish legislatively, has been despite a lot of odds that will be insurmountable for many other people. We can go even further. If you're frustrated, if you think that there could have been more to the Infrastructure Jobs Act, if you think there could have been more to the Inflation Reduction Act, the reality is without the numbers in the House and the Senate, we cannot be as bold and push forward as far as we need to advance us as a people, to benefit the people of the city of Milwaukee, to benefit the state of Wisconsin. And even on the last topic, right, about, you know, potential candidates that may try to run spoiler campaigns, the reality is our elections, as you mentioned, it only takes a sliver. 30,000 votes, that's the margin here in Wisconsin for some of our bigger races. My race, less than 30,000 votes. President Biden, Donald Trump, less than 30,000 votes. Donald Trump and Hillary Clinton, 30,000 votes. Every single vote matters. Every single vote counts. We got to do everything we can to make sure that we are communicating good information and that we have an informed electorate in this state.
8: Mr. Former Lieutenant Governor Mandela Barnes, to find out more information about the Long Run PAC and to make a donation, just go to MandelaBarnes.com. So I'm going to let you go.
9: I appreciate you.
8: Because Darby is getting mad at me because I'm trying to take up too much of your time. Good to see you. Come back and see us soon.
9: Always good to see you too, man. All I'll right. be back.
8: Sounds good. All right, guys. That was former Lieutenant Governor Mandela Barnes. We are still on MTG Watch. Marjorie Taylor Greene is slated to be here at 10:30 Central Standard Time. I have not yet received any notice of cancellation, so I am hoping that she actually does come and visit us here in the studio. So over the last 24 hours since I revealed that we have a scheduled interview with the firebrand ultra MAGA super conservative Donald Trump supporting Marjorie Taylor Greene. So I looked up some of the stuff she said. Whoa, Wow. There's a lot that she said. She said many things, a lot of stuff. And so all of you have given your input on how I should be conducting the interview and what I should say. And I should hold her feet to the fire. And I should push back and challenge. I need y'all to understand that that does not always go as planned. What am I do? Like, tell her she's lying, and then have a whole bunch of data and statistics and say, no, here's the facts. This is what the truth actually is. That stuff isn't going to matter to her. I actually want to hear what she has to say. I'm very curious as to how someone supports Donald Trump's reelection. And my biggest fear of all of this, because I know that people are tired of our politics. They really are. Because you know what's wrong in our society. You know what needs to be fixed. And if you talk to most people, if you take away their political party affiliations, most people want the exact same things. Decent job, make a decent living, live in a neighborhood that's safe, have quality education, quality and affordable health care, have, you know, opportunity for advancement, to be able to live your best life, to be able to live out your dreams. Like, everybody wants the exact same thing. There's very, very little difference in what we all want. But for some reason, it just can't get done. And I try and explain it as best I possibly can. There are Democrats that are interested in making policy, and there are Republicans that simply want to stop the Democrats from making policy. And that is why we don't get anywhere. And so people's frustrations can lead to a couple of unpredictable outcomes when it comes to elections. First of all, I got to fight with people just to get them to vote. I don't know what fights are more severe. Vaccines or telling somebody to vote, because they'll sell you on why they don't want to cast a vote. It's not going to do any good, whatever, whatever. Things can always get worse. I don't know if I can stress that enough. And I know things don't change overnight, but if you fail to participate, it is a guarantee that someone who has an opposite political agenda than you

their candidates may win. And so the unpredictable outcomes are people get really, really motivated and really, really fired up, and they vote in extraordinarily high numbers, or people just fall away. They don't participate. They stop paying attention. They totally tune out, which I think is even more dangerous, because if you are tuning out, somebody else is tuning in. When you are tuning out, there are people that represent, let's just say, a minority political viewpoint, a really abstract and kind of scary and dark image for this country. Then you strengthen their vote when you dilute yours. To be honest with you, the last time I saw real excitement, political excitement, where people were jubilant, where they couldn't wait to vote, where there were lines of people registering, there were lines of people at the polls, that was when Barack Obama ran. And the country was not in very good shape. People were losing jobs. Houses were being foreclosed on. The economy was in awful, awful disrepair. Banks weren't lending anymore. All these companies were going belly up. People were losing their pensions. Oh, it was a complete disaster. But there was something about the hope that he inspired. And you know the thing about that hope? It crossed racial lines. It crossed class lines. It crossed just about every single line in society, because how many people said they voted for Obama and then they voted for Trump, which makes no sense to me. But that hope, that belief that the future can be better, even if you don't know what better is necessarily, even if you don't know what the country is going to look like, that intrinsic value of hope, it actually does spring eternal. We got to find that. And I don't know if Joe Biden can manufacture it. I don't think that he can. What's even more disappointing is that Kamala Harris is never considered the heir apparent. It's like we don't even think about her. And I have a lot of political conversations. I have them here on the air with you guys. I have them off the air. I have them via social media. No one is ever considering or talking about Kamala Harris as the next, as the heir apparent, or whatever she brings politically. People aren't talking about that like the next era in American politics. And that's troubling, because that means in the eyes of some Americans and some voters, Kamala Harris is empty, that she's not adding any value and substance to the Biden ticket, and she's not also producing enough hope for the future, because that is what you need to get people to actually turn out and vote. And Barack Obama did it, and he did it in spades, quite honestly, and I just don't know if there's a candidate like him that can inspire positive hope. Now, Trump, on the other hand, oh, he inspires. It's almost the polar opposite of optimism. With Trump, he paints this really dark, scary picture, and people gravitate toward that too, right? It's always these yin and yang, these forces of good and evil in American society, even themes in our movies and our TV shows. It's always the antagonist and the protagonist. Donald Trump knows how to get an audience. He knows how to get a crowd. He says some really outrageous things. He flat out lies to people. He promises things and does not deliver. I mean, he's even doing that right now. There's a whole bunch of people that expect to have all of their legal bills paid by him. He's told these people, hey, if you stick by me, if we just maintain the story, maintain the script, if you get in trouble, I'll either pardon you or I'll pay for your legal bills. Well, he clearly isn't doing that. It's a very dangerous situation that we are in, because he very well may be the Republican nominee. And if just enough people say, you know what, Joe Biden just ain't it. And there's a million and one reasons why people won't want to vote for Joe Biden. There really is. But you have to look at something much larger than a policy, than an executive order. It's much, much bigger than that. The future, especially the future that has yet to be born, is counting on us to make the right decision. Like, this is not one of those elections where you just kind of shrug your shoulders and walk away. Literally everything is on the table. And if women losing the right to choose in dozens of states, if that doesn't tell you what's coming, and let me tell you how that just shook me. And I'm a man. I've never even been pregnant. I may look pregnant, but I'd never have been pregnant a day in my life. That was something so fundamental that existed in America, a woman being able to make that decision. You kind of keep this in mind. There's a variety of different reasons why a woman will make that decision. And quite honestly, none of it is my business, because there's decisions that men make, and it's none of a woman's business. So I respect that. It's not my place to tell a woman what she can and cannot do. Fellas, in the end, it doesn't work out for you trying to tell a woman what she can and cannot do, right? But when they took that away, they smelled the blood in the water. Like, what are they coming for next?

0: that was something that even conservative women wanted to be left alone. Conservative women are now quickly realizing they can no longer support the Republican Party because of that right. And I know that the Republicans knew that. They knew that they would lose a lot of voters, a lot of women voters that supported Trump, that they're going to need to support Trump again. They didn't care. They didn't care. They calculated and transcribed the overturning of Roe versus Wade. But I know that they're not done. And that is what I fear, that if Donald Trump gets reelected, Clarence Thomas would retire. Okay, and I don't know what happens in the U.S. Senate. I don't know what the number is going to be, who's going to win, who's going to lose. I don't know what the political rhetoric is going to be in other states. I have no idea. I can't even look at those poll numbers yet. It's way too soon. But if Clarence Thomas retires under Trump, and he would, that would give Donald Trump a fourth Supreme Court justice nomination. A fourth one. Now, we warned in 2016, hey, if Trump gets elected, he's going to have a lot of opportunities to reshape the Supreme Court, and that could spell danger. Y'all didn't believe it. If he gets reelected, it will potentially be worse. And here's the thing. I'm not trying to scare y'all. If it sounds scary, well, it is what it is. I'm not trying to scare anybody. It's just I've seen the writing on the wall when we dismiss or when we just kind of sweep under the rug the worst case scenario. Like, we're literally headed toward the worst case scenario right now. We are on Marjorie Taylor Greene watch. Rhea, you see anything? You see a cloud of smoke, anything out there? You don't see? Okay. Is you getting any emails, any text messages alerting us to any schedule changes? So we still looking good. T-minus 45 minutes. I'm going to read your text messages on the other side. The Truth with Sherwin Hughes will be right back.
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2: 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Okay, everyone. Well, I'm not going to be at Washington Park Wednesdays, because I'm going to be at the Five Serve Forum with Dr. Ken. Going to cover the Republican debate as best we possibly can. Going to give you guys thoughts and insights. We're going to see who's in the room. It's actually going to be a bit of a spectacle. International media all descending upon our fair city. This is the official kickoff of the 2024 reelection campaign for Joe Biden and potentially for Donald Trump. Like, the more I think about it, the more I am convinced that Donald Trump will be the 2024 nominee. Everybody's scared of him. It's crazy, because I used to think the Democrats were the scared ones. They're going to be afraid to challenge Donald Trump. It's mostly because they need his voters. You can't make them mad, because we've seen what his supporters do when they're mad. Right? We see what they're capable of. Now, here's the other thing. We are still on Marjorie Taylor Greene watch. We're like 39 minutes away, give or take. We'll see. Her supporters threaten people. They do. She's got the kind of followers that are merchants of death. They're very serious. So I hope she don't tweet my home address. That wouldn't be good. LT says, dang, look at them tattoos on Mandela Barnes. We could have had a tatted up senator. He did have a lot of tattoos. He's gotten more tattoos since I saw him last. He's like, screw it, I ain't going to the U.S. Senate. Let me go ahead and get this sleeve. The caller says, Professor Hughes, what time is the little Confederate lady coming? That's not. Kind of. I don't know how little she is. 10:30. Eastside Corey says, hello, Sherwin. I'm curious to know what your guest, Mandela Barnes, has to say about the trials and tribulations of Joe Biden's son. Joe Biden seems to be too old for the job. His sack of old stories that are lies that he brought to you comfort the people with Maui and the slow movement of Democrats, the cities they run, the crime and the homeless situation that is causing cities to go bankrupt. Seems to me everything Joe Biden touches turns to crap. Prove me wrong, Eastside Corey. Well, Corey, there is no proving you wrong, because I think you're not entirely accurate in how you believe cities are run. You got to keep this in mind. A president of the United States, ladies and gentlemen, of any political party, cannot fix every single social issue in a nation that invented and reinvents social issues. He is not God, nor do we want him to be. Presidents do not have the

0: ability to fix everything. Because here's the other thing that we got to be real mindful of, right? So we see all the issues, right? And you guys water it down and dumb it down. Oh, that's a Democrat-run city. Not realizing it's a Republican-run state, but it's a Democrat-run city, so Democrats are messing everything up. You know how many levels of government that we have before you even get to the federal government? You know how many levels there are where we can actually make things happen and get things done before we even get to the president? Most of y'all don't even know who your state assembly rep is. You don't know who your state senator is. All of y'all think Lena Taylor is your state senator. She totally isn't. Y'all don't know who your county supervisors are. Maybe you know who your alderpersons are. So if you have a problem in your backyard, if you see something going on in this city or any other city, how often do you press your local elected officials? How often do you call them? You don't. So what we do is we have all these issues and all these problems that we see. We don't do nothing about it. But then every 4 years, we think the president is supposed to come and fix it. We also got to keep this in mind, too. Sometimes cities and towns look the way they do because individual people who are detached from politics make bad decisions. They make bad decisions. Some of y'all are doing a terrible job of raising your kids. Joe Biden ain't gonna fix that. He can't raise your children properly. We never want to take necessary responsibility for what we can do every single day to make things better. Most of y'all don't even know your neighbors. You don't talk to them. You don't work with them. Some of your neighbors are going to die because you're not going to go check on them in 100 degree heat. Joe Biden can't fix that either. But what he can do is put together policies and executive orders to stem the tide of climate change. You see how it works? You got to check on your neighbor so your neighbor don't die. What Joe Biden can do is put together policy so that your neighbors don't continue to die every single summer because it gets hotter and hotter and hotter and hotter. That's how that works. We have to bear as much responsibility as we put on other people. I don't even know why anybody would want to run for political office. I don't know why they'd want to do it. Oh, Sherwin, why don't you run? Hell no, I wouldn't answer the phone. Sherwin, we need help. Nah, I'm dizzy. I'm going to lunch. Call me. Always at Work says, my question to MTG is, if elections are rigged, then why wasn't it rigged for her to win? Or is it only rigged if you lose? Because she won in the same state that she now says is rigging elections. That's a fair question. That's fair. Terry wants to know if we're going to be on Facebook Live with your interview. No, it's on YouTube. 1017 The Truth has a YouTube page. You should go and check it out. 414-875 says, how is The Truth going to sanitize the studio after the teabag? Hey, we got to be respectful. I don't know. There's hand sanitizer in here in case we need to sanitize the studio. LT says, Joe Biden is at Ronald Reagan, end of second term, mental and physical capacities. Well, glad to see all y'all are diagnosing Joe Biden with dementia. The Truth with Sherwin Hughes will be right back for hour two.
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Welcome to Hour 2 of The Truth with Sherwin Hughes. We are on Marjorie Taylor Greene watch. 30 minutes is when she is scheduled to be here. I suppose we'll see. 8 Republican presidential candidates not named Donald Trump will compete here in Milwaukee tonight in the highly anticipated first debate of the primary season. The former president and current GOP frontrunner for the 2024 nomination plans to skip the event and counter-program it from the safety and comfort of a pre-taped interview with right-wing commentator Tucker Carlson. But Trump will very much be present in spirit. His criminal indictments, including charges stemming from his efforts to overturn the 2020 election in his favor, have been a specter in the race, and questions about Trump's character and fitness for office have bedeviled his rivals, all of whom were required to pledge loyalty to their party's eventual nominee in exchange for a spot on the stage. Trump himself has not and will not sign the pledge. How Fox News moderators Brett Baier and Martha McCallum handle the absent Trump will be one of several storylines to monitor. But with few exceptions, the GOP contenders have shown little appetite for taking him on directly. So Chris Christie actually has. He has been the most vocal critic of Donald Trump, and history is going to remember him favorably. I don't think he ascends very far in the Republican primary, but the only way, in my opinion, and I'm a Democrat, I know that my sensibilities when it comes to Republican politics and how they run their campaigns is very, very different. If anything, it's easier to run and win a Republican or a conservative campaign than it is a Democratic campaign. Democrats are too complicated. They're also, some of them are real smart. They read a lot. They tweet a lot. They have articles. They read NPR. I listen to NPR in the shower. I listen to it. I listen to NPR. Democrats are complicated. Democrats want diversity, equity, and inclusion. Democrats want reparations. Democrats want higher wages and minimum wage to go up. Democrats want affordable health care. And here's the thing. Everybody wants that stuff, but the Democrats will actually have constituent groups that demand those things. They want a woman to maintain her body autonomy. Democrats have room for the LGBTQ plus community. Republicans keep it very simple, very traditional, very easy. They suggest like simple solutions to really complex societal problems. Like, I don't know, just make America like it was. Just be a hard worker. Just be a man or just be a woman. Just get married and raise your kids. It's very simple. They don't often get very nuanced. Now, they may get nuanced maybe with their foreign policy, maybe.

0: But that's the difficulty. You only have a couple of agenda items that you have to talk about or promote if you're running as a Republican. What is it? You can have your guns, low taxes, jobs and businesses, more business development and jobs and no taxes and religion and guns and Bibles. And that's it. That's basically it. 833-212-1017, 833-212-1017. JD the Poet just sent a link to myvote.wy.gov. Oh, yeah, you go there and it'll tell you who your elected officials are. Even if people who are all of a sudden concerned about, I don't know, like homelessness, which we don't really care about homelessness. Only people that care about homelessness are the homeless or people that work on behalf of the homeless. Because it's not something that y'all bring up. I'd rarely get any calls or text messages, inboxes. Hey, Sherwin, I'm really concerned about the unhoused population in Milwaukee. But all of a sudden, if it's some homeless people in California, it's Joe Biden's fault. Did I even read all of Eastside Corey's message? Because he asked about Joe Biden's son. I literally don't care. And I think it's disingenuous, quite honestly. Now, if Joe Biden's son is getting some special treatment, I mean, his daddy is the president. Come on, y'all. So if Hunter Biden is getting some special treatment with, you know, the crimes he's been accused of and whatever the case may be, if they're going soft on him as far as not throwing the book at him and giving him maximum penalties for laws that he violated or whatever, or if he got a job or a contract because of his daddy's influence. Okay, fair enough. But you work with people that got that job because they uncle run the company. I bet you ain't going to say not nan word to them. I bet you have gotten some opportunities from somebody you know, and you believe you deserve it, right? One thing we should know better than to do, I think Al, who texted in a little while ago, brought this point up. If we looked at some of your family members and judged your fitness for a job based upon other family members of yours, like adults that make their own decisions, they just happen to be related to you, half of y'all would be unemployed. I just think that there are certain things that are off limits. When somebody is running for public office, you can be all about them and their record, to hold them to account for things that they've done, the things that they say. Leave their spouses and their children alone. We got to have some decency somewhere. It's too easy to just go after somebody for what a family member of theirs did. Right? Because we all got, listen, I got members in my family. I can't run for president, even if I really wanted to. Like, Sherwin, you got to run for president. I'm like, I don't know about all that. I don't know if I could do it. Because the way y'all are, looking at people's family members. Lyon says, the Republican Party is a criminal organization run by domestic terrorists. All right. What's this one say? 414-875 says, you should decorate the studio like the bowels of hell just to make MTG feel at home. Jeez! Rhea, what's wrong with him? My goodness. I'm like, what y'all want me to do? I'm going to talk to the lady. Let's assume that she shows up. If she doesn't show up, Rhea, I'm going to have you just be a stand-in, like do your best Marjorie Taylor Greene impression, and I'm just going to interview you imitating her.
1: Why do you think I know how to imitate this woman? I don't know her.
0: Maybe we'll get Kyle to do it. Put a blonde wig on Kyle. All right, what do you got going on here? 414-810 says, Joe Biden or any politician for that matter can't change climate change. There are these things called regulations, because if we know how it works, carbon emissions from everything from our vehicles to factories to industrial equipment, there's a byproduct when you burn stuff, when you combust stuff. You ever have a car? You ever see a car? Car has a tailpipe. It's stuff that comes out. It's exhaust. It's a byproduct of combustion. That's not just like steam. It's chemicals.

0: And some of those chemicals are carbon. And carbon begins to blanket the inside of Earth's atmosphere. Okay? So we have, it's cold in the North Pole, it's cold in the South Pole. It got big old ice caps. And you got glaciers. And you got icebergs, okay? And so when we burn more stuff and drive more cars and use more tractors for farming and have more emissions from factories and manufacturing plants, and there's a lot of them all over the world, you see, and they emit that carbon, see, that carbon stays trapped underneath the Earth's atmosphere so that when light from the sun enters the Earth's atmosphere, less and less polar ice can reflect the sun's rays back into space because as more and more carbon builds up, the polar ice caps begin to melt. Think of the North Pole and the South Pole and the glaciers and the icebergs as the world's air conditioner. We're basically using ice to keep the world's temperature in a kind of a steady state. But as the ice melts, because the carbon that's trapped under the Earth's atmosphere is not allowing the reflection of those, the sunlight and the heat back into space, it melts more polar ice caps. Do you see how that works? And it ends up with it being 100 degrees in the city of Milwaukee. And I'm very upset about that because I'm going to have to walk 6 blocks in this. And I sweat. I'm a sweater. Some people sweat. Some people don't sweat. I sweat. Rhea, are you a sweater? Yeah, it's bad. It's kind of embarrassing sometimes. I'm very sweaty.
1: I'm very sweaty, but also I was in a ballet class and this Venezuelan woman was like, sweat's good. Don't be embarrassed by sweat. It means you're working hard.
0: Okay. Thank you, because I'm going to be sweaty. So I got to walk 6 blocks in this damn heat because the climate change. Now, here's the thing. We know that there are things that we can do to reduce carbon emissions, if not begin to eliminate some carbon from the atmosphere. But that takes policy and that takes regulations on business that are just spewing more carbon into the air, okay? We can do things like, and you know what a big culprit is? Mass transit. Do you know how many cars we can take off the road if we just have more rail transportation? Now, look, I know that rail is electric and electric uses coal. I know, but we can take so many more cars off of the road if we just use different forms of transportation. But the reason why we don't have different forms of transportation is why? At least in this metro area, why don't we have light rail? Why don't we have commuter rail? Why don't we have the ability to go from Milwaukee's downtown or the north side or the south side to Waukesha County, to Jefferson County, to Dane County, to Rock County, to Racine and Kenosha County? Why don't we have that? Because Republicans believe that they support rail transportation. It will integrate the region, and those poor black folks that live in the city might decide they want to work in Waukesha and then buy a house in Waukesha, and they don't want that. Because what's the point of moving to Waukesha if the blacks are going to follow you? That's why all these things are interconnected. And here, I don't blame y'all. This is all really complicated stuff that nobody really pays attention to, right? You guys are busy. You're ruining your kids' lives. You're getting drunk. You're very busy. Some of you go to work. Some of you don't. Some of you are having sex, whatever. You're very busy. You don't think about all this stuff. You just look out the window, get disappointed, blame the politicians, and then say Joe Biden is too old. That's what you do. But there's people like me that genuinely care, and I've got a fundamental, like a fiduciary obligation to provide information to people. I can't make you believe anything I say. That's not my job. My job is to make sure that everything that I say is true, honest, faithful, factual, and backed up with some kind of science, because y'all will fact check me. I appreciate that. I said something wrong once, and a lady called in, and she said, "Hey, Sherwin." I said, "Hey, lady." She said, "Sherwin, you're wrong." I said, "What?" She's like, "Yup, here you go." And she ran it all down to me. Keon Jackson Malone, who was my producer for a long time over at WNOV, dude never lets me forget that. And that was a decade ago. I don't know. I must have got caught up with a bad article or some satire, and I thought it was true. And I was like, "Yeah." And blah, blah, blah, blah, blah. That lady was like, "Uh-uh. Shut up, Sherwin. That's wrong." I was like, "Okay." But that is what my obligation is. I can't make anybody believe anything. I can just provide you what the latest factual, accurate, scientifically backed and based information is. And you take it or you leave it. Right now, let's talk to Rob. You're on the new 101.7 The Truth. How are you?
2: I am good. Enjoying the show.
0: Thank you.
2: Just a few

0: facts on carbon and climate control. We look to spend, the United States looks to spend $50 trillion on climate control. $50
1: trillion. That's a lot of money.
0: Yeah, I would say one tree can dissipate 48 pounds of carbon. One tree. 30 trees, 30, 46 trees, a ton of carbon. How many trees are there on the planet, on Earth?
2: Less and less every day.
0: I say that to say, I'm saying what? I'm
2: less. Sorry, what? There's less and less trees every day because trees have this thing called wood, and we need wood for to like burn and to build stuff with.
0: You know, pick your poison. I would say if climate change is so important, well, you don't burn down rainforests. Again, one tree, 48 pounds. 35 trees, one ton. That is not going to take 50 trillion dollars to combat this.
2: Rob, I like the simplicity of your argument, but we can actually be at a point where we can't plant that many damn trees. You know what I mean? Like, we might have to take much more proactive measures, like trying to reduce carbon emissions, like trying to get cars and diesel buses off the road, like trying to get factories to reduce what they are emitting into the atmosphere, because we are probably doing more polluting than trees can remove from the atmosphere. Now, that's certainly going to be a part of the strategy, because guess what, Rob? I like trees. I used to climb them. Sometimes there's apples and oranges that come from trees. I'm a fan of the tree. You understand? But we are doing more to pollute than I think the trees can handle. And the other thing is, you got to know that cities like Miami are sinking. And the hurricanes like Katrina and all these other superstorms are going to get worse and worse and worse and more severe. So we may lose hundreds of trillions of dollars of money in the economy if we have places in America that become uninhabitable because climate change gets out of control.
0: Agree. One last point.
2: Okay.
0: The entire climate change ideal started in 1962 by a woman named Rachel Carson. I would implore the public, your listeners, to research Rachel Carson. You will find that her family, she's from a family of globalists or oligarchs. Just research her and understand that she started the climate control in 1962, the whole ideal of it.
2: And so are you saying that she's a bad person?
0: Well, they can decide for themselves. Okay. I think it deserves looking into.
2: All right.
0: Appreciate you. Enjoy the show.
2: Thank you.
0: I'm enjoying the show.
2: All right.
0: Yeah.
2: Thanks for that. It's always a conspiracy behind something. We are still on Marjorie Taylor Greene watch. We're looking like 14 minutes right now. Rhea, have you received any changes to schedule, any alerts, any emails, any text messages? Have you seen a damn passenger pigeon? Anything? Postcard. All right. The Truth with Sherwin Hughes on Marjorie Taylor Greene Watch. We'll be right back.
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3: 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And The Truth is now home of Marquette University High School football. We have a great matchup between two great teams looking for the first win of the season. Tune in this Friday night as the Marquette High Hilltoppers travel to take on the Catholic Memorial Crusaders. 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One call. That is all. But we got an update for y'all. Marjorie Taylor Greene is en route. She's on her way. I got my questions right here, Rhea. I got a lot of questions. I sat down this morning. I got here early. I got here real early. And I said, let me try and put some structure to this thing. Okay. And so I said, let me type out a couple simple ones. Just a couple basic ones. All right, type out a few. And then, okay, typed out a couple. I was all right. Maybe I should ask this too. Yeah, but what about this? And then I went to the Google and I did a search. I said, ooh, I gotta ask about this. What happened here? And then when this had happened at that rally and you had said, so I have more inquiries than I have time. I just saw a group of people. I just saw a group move toward the door. There's a man walking. There's been this lady sitting at this table right outside my window. She's got a cell phone. She's got a notepad, and she's writing things. Now I see a dude who's wearing a matching shirt with his wife, which is unusual. Oh, this dude, he ain't with nobody. He's just lost. He's just walking around lost. Okay. I think something is happening. Rhea, do you see anything? Do you hear anything? Do you smell anything? Is anything different?
4: Okay. I have a terrible sense of smell, so I don't smell anything.
3: Try and get that fixed if you can. 414-897 says, Sherwin, don't let her do one of those Sharon Stone interviews from the movie Basic Instinct. Oh, saw that movie a long time ago, early 90s. I hope you talk about her like she deserves if she doesn't show. I just got confirmation that they're en route. C says, hi, Sherwin. Why don't you try one of those fancy scooters folks leave laying around and save yourself some heat stroke? You know what? I've never ridden one of those scooters. I never have. I think I should. They're kind of everywhere. So if you just got to look for one on the ground, right? You just got to find a scooter. But don't you got to you got to download an app. I don't want to do all that. I'm getting old, y'all. I don't like downloading new apps. I got too many apps on my phone as it is. There's people outside my window. Kyle, this glass bulletproof, ain't it? Okay. Making sure. Has anybody ever tested it? Because, now would be the time to find out if it's actually bulletproof or not. Jay says, I knew she was the mystery guest. That would be interesting. A couple of days ago when I got the information that she was wanting to come here. Y'all think that we contacted her. I wouldn't even know how to get in contact with her. She contacted us. Kyle came in during my show on, must have been Monday.

And he was like, hey, would you be willing to interview somebody who's going to be in time for the convention? I was like, what you got? He ain't even tell me. He just handed me his whole computer and let me read the email. I was like, yeah, I'll take that. I'll take it. I didn't think it was real, actually. Grant says, Professor Hughes, please ask Marjorie Taylor Greene if Donald Trump plans to select Stephen Avery Bannon as his chief of staff should he win. Dion, the non-voter, doesn't even matter what Dion wants to know, but I'll read it anyway. Ask her what was Trump talking about when he asked for 11,780. Dion, he was talking about votes. Always it works, sis. Y'all got plenty of questions. I got my own questions. Can't ask all y'all's questions, but I think some of what you all are curious about, I have that on my list. Always at Work says third-party candidates are an alternative to the same going-nowhere policies of the left and the right. So to that extent, Always at Work, I do believe you. They are an alternative, but those are just ideas. Third-party candidates need legislative support for their ideas. So if you're a third-party candidate running for a legislative seat, maybe you're running for the House of Representatives, maybe you're running for the State Assembly or the State Senate, if you don't have other people in the other political parties that are willing to vote for and support your idea, then all they're doing is talking. Here's the thing. There's so much diversity within the Democratic Party that most of your policy ideas and things you want to see happen and get done is somewhere in the Democratic Party. Maybe not nationally. Maybe it's your state level with your state elected officials, maybe with your governor, maybe with your state Congress, or maybe at the local level, the county level or the city level. Like, there's so many opportunities for us to get involved and to have say-so in policy-making decisions. But the issue is most people, they don't know. And that's what I try to do. I try and inform people about how all this stuff works. And if there's something that's out in front of us, if we hear about it on the news, like the sales tax proposal, right? That was something very specific that we were contacting our alderpersons for, our city councilors. You think they're here? You think so? Kyle just ran. I saw just a trail of dreadlocks. So Kyle just ran. So what do? Do we take a break right now? Take a commercial break? What do you think? Well, how far away? Is she like in the building? Why am I whispering? Why are you whispering? Okay. Well, I kind of want

0: My question to MTG is, if elections are rigged, then why wasn't it rigged for her to win? Well, she did win. Or is it only rigged if you lose? Did I read that already? You wouldn't look the other way if it was Donald Trump's kids. It would be a front and center story. And Hunter is directly political because of Ukraine. You know how much Donald Trump's kids do, how much they've done, how many terrible, awful things they've done? Jared Kushner and Ivanka Trump got a $2 billion deal with the Saudis. I don't bring that mess up. That ain't my concern. Me being concerned with somebody else's kids don't move American policy forward. That's a distraction. It's a distraction to get you to not pay attention. Some distractions y'all manufacture. Some are actually real. If they're not elected, I don't care what they do. I really don't. Because y'all know that. Some of y'all got kids. You wonder how your kids even turn out the way that they did. So why don't be worried about somebody else's kids? All you can do is try to prepare your children for a world without you. Your kids have 400 unique personality traits. And here's the thing. Very little of those have anything to do with you. And so I don't do that. I could go after Trump's kids. Of course I could, but that's petty. That's nonsensical. I want to go after the people that actually have the ability to change the course of American history. So now I'm going to take a break. And when I come back, I believe we will be in studio with the Congresswoman from the 14th District in the state of Georgia, Marjorie Taylor Greene. 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I'll be back shortly.
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3: Welcome back to the program. In studio, the representative of the 14th Congressional District in the state of Georgia, Marjorie Taylor Greene. Ms. Representative, thank you for being here. Welcome to Milwaukee.
4: Thanks for having me on today.
3: So I got to start with this. Did Joe Biden legitimately win the 2020 presidential election?
4: I don't think so. Being from Georgia, we witnessed a lot of election fraud, and I can give you a very personal example. My ex-husband showed up to vote in November for the general election, and they told him he'd already voted by absentee ballot, and he had not. He never filled out a form to request one, never received an absentee ballot, never filled one out, never turned one in. But the Secretary of State website said that he had. And we were called liars for a long time. He had to actually sign an affidavit surrendering an absentee ballot he didn't even vote on. Later on, we hired an attorney, FOIA'd the information, and were proven correct. So, in fact, in the 2020 election, there was an absentee ballot cast in his name that they never removed. And then he also cast a ballot in person. So, yeah, there was all kinds of election fraud and all kinds of irregularities. And so for me, seeing it firsthand and talking to so many people, no, I don't believe Joe Biden actually won.
3: Do you think that the indictments against President Trump, it's 91 felonies now, do you think those are all fraudulent and or politically motivated?
4: I believe they're politically motivated, and I believe they're wrong. And I'll tell you like this. Most everyone I know are just regular people. I don't come from politics. I have a business background, construction, raised three kids. Everyone I know is seeing this for what it is. They know that when we had President Trump, gas was $1.75 in Georgia. They know now that gas bumps around $4 a gallon with Joe Biden. They know that Joe Biden has gotten filthy rich in office, and he's only been a politician his entire life. For 50 years, he's been in Washington. They know that President Trump has a legitimate business. You can see evidence of his businesses all over the world, but the Biden family doesn't. And they also know that they're watching the Department of Justice collude with state DAs to arrest President Trump when President Trump hasn't done anything wrong. And America's not going to stand for this. We never wanted communism in America, and we're seeing it today.
3: If former President Trump asked you to be his running mate, would you accept?
4: Wow, you're going in hard today.
3: My people want to know, Representative, if he asked you, Marjorie, I would like for you to join me on the ticket. Would you join him?
4: That was a great impression, by the way.
3: Appreciate it.
4: I would definitely consider it. I'd be honored if he asked. But, you know, I think that's a decision for President Trump and his team alone. And to tell you the truth, I'm really proud and honored to represent Georgia's 14th district. It's an incredible district with wonderful people. And I'm also very invested in the work that we're doing on the oversight committee right now with our investigations into the Biden crime family.
3: The Biden crime family. That's an interesting one. Your thoughts on the former Vice President Mike Pence, who is also running for president. Is he a traitor?
4: I've never called Mike Pence a traitor. That's not something I would consider. He's the former Vice President of the United States. And yes, he is running. Doesn't have a lot of support. You know, I think pretty much for Republican voters, this primary is over. We do feel that President Trump is going to win. He has, it depends on which poll and which state, but it bounces between well over 50% to well over 60% support in the primary.
3: So he has a commanding lead, and Ron DeSantis is way, way, way in second place. If something happens, you never know with some of these indictments, there could be the, you know, Section 3 of the 14th Amendment. Literally anything can happen. Would you then support another Republican nominee, or would you still be in support of Donald?

0: Donald Trump, even if he doesn't get the delegates to be the nominee in 24?
1: I don't see that scenario playing out. I see President Trump overwhelmingly winning the Republican primary, and then I see President Trump winning the general election no matter how many times they indict him and no matter how many times they arrest him. You know, President Trump has told us one thing, and people are seeing this happen. He said, you know, right now they're coming after me, but they're going to start coming after you. And that's what's happening. In the state of Georgia this week, we're watching regular people having to turn themselves in to the Rice Street Fulton County Jail, which, by the way, is a disgusting jail. Just this past year, a few months ago, a man died in that jail, eaten alive by bedbugs. And this is where our Fulton County DA is, Fonnie Willis, is having the former president of the United States. And then regular people in Georgia who have been indicted with him in this so-called conspiracy turn themselves in. And this is a weaponized government. And I'm telling you right now, it doesn't mix. When people can't afford food, they can't afford their medication, seniors on a fixed income, working people working 2 and 3 jobs, single moms can hardly make it month to month. They're maxing out their credit cards. And then you're watching the Democrats arrest their top political opponents and all of his supporters. It's not going to play well, and it's not going to work.
0: But didn't former President Trump also say that Hillary Clinton should go to jail, too? Because he was actually, you know, saying basically the same things, wanting to jail one of his political rivals. So it's kind of consistent, is it not?
1: But did he? That's the real question, because they're always talking about what a bad guy President Trump is and how angry he is. But as soon as he got elected and he went into office, did he arrest Hillary Clinton? No, he didn't. Did he prosecute her? Did he indict her? Did he do that to anyone? No. You know what he did? He got in the White House and he focused on being president of the United States. And then he brought world peace. He ended the foreign wars. He made American energy independent again. He secured our border. He put child sex trafficking as one of the top issues of his presidential platform. And I'm really glad he did, because I can tell you, in Georgia right now, every single month, a child is sold for sex on average 7,200 times every single month in the state of Georgia. But this pathetic Fulton County DA, Fonnie Willis, has made it her number one goal in life to put President Trump in jail. So ask yourself what's more important. Should she be going after child sex trafficking, rapists, murderers, gangs related to the cartel, fentanyl deaths? Or should she really be going after President Trump because he had the audacity to use his freedom of speech and say, my election was stolen? Guess who else said that? Stacey Abrams. You don't see Fonnie Willis locking her up. Hillary Clinton said it too. You don't see Fonnie Willis locking up Hillary Clinton or any other Democrat pundit, media person, elected Democrat that said the same thing.
0: Could it be, and I don't want to spend too much time on, you know, the past, if there was evidence to incarcerate or to indict Hillary Clinton, I'd like to think that that evidence would have been presented to a grand jury and then she would have gone down the same path. But I just personally don't believe that there was any evidence to it.
1: What, like her server, her personal server, where she had State Department emails and classified information? Or what about when she hammered her BlackBerry? You don't think that that was the right evidence that we could have gone after? Here, you know what? We can attack Republicans, too. You know, our former Attorney General of the United States at the Department of Justice, Bill Barr, he had in his possession, June 30th of 2020, an unclassified FD 1023 form. You may not know about this. You might watch too much left-leaning news. But I'll go ahead and inform you, because I sit on the Oversight Committee and I've read the form myself. The FBI paid $200,000 to this informant for the information. And it stated on there that Joe Biden and Hunter Biden each took a $5 million bribe from the oligarch that owned Burisma when Joe Biden was vice president of the United States. And you know who didn't do anything with it? Bill Barr, the Republican Attorney General of the United States. So I can tell you right now, for me, it's about the real crimes and going after criminals. And I don't care what political party did or didn't do it. I think Americans need to see real justice. And I think they want to see people in Washington held accountable.
0: Well, there was a point in time where I think Bill Barr was actually a friend, but clearly he is a friend no more. Is that safe to say?
1: I have no idea. I don't really know him personally. I just am really angry that he did nothing with real evidence of the vice president taking a $5 million bribe in order to get the Ukrainian prosecutor Viktor Shokin fired. You know, I think that's a serious problem. It's actually a very important reason to impeach someone.
0: You consider yourself a Christian nationalist. For people that don't know what that is, myself included, what is a Christian nationalist?
1: Well, I'm a Christian. I'm thank

0: rightfully saved by the Son of God, Jesus Christ. He died on a cross, and 3 days later, he rose from the dead. And because of his sacrifice on the cross, I'm forgiven for my sins, and my faith is fully in that. Being a nationalist, I love this country. I love America. I love the fact that we're all equal. I love it that I was able to run a business, a construction company in a male-dominated industry. I love it that I could raise my children and my beliefs and my faith, my religion, raise them to know right from wrong. I love the fact that I'm equal to men. At least I used to be, but now men are allowed in my bathroom just because they put a dress or a wig or put some lipstick on. They compete in our sports. So you know what? I really don't have equality anymore. But I love our country, and being a nationalist means I want all the tax dollars that everybody works so hard to earn and is forced to pay to the government by law. I want those tax dollars to serve Americans, like the people in Hawaii that only got a $700 one-time payment from Joe Biden while he's demanding that $24 billion go over to Ukraine. So you know what? I proudly say I'm a Christian and a nationalist, and I don't think that should offend anyone. I wish there were more of us.
1: You've also been accused of being a racist. Congresswoman Marjorie Taylor Greene, are you a racist?
0: Absolutely not. That is absurd.
1: Is Donald Trump a racist?
0: Absolutely not. No. You know what being a racist is?
1: Well, I'd love to hear this. Yes.
0: Okay. It's making someone's skin color the most important thing about them. It's not looking at the person of who they are. It's not saying this person is equal no matter their skin color, but it's making decisions about that person, judging that person, saying this person has opportunities or doesn't have opportunities based on their skin color. But when you're not a racist, you don't make any decision about a person because of their skin color. You look at who the person is on the inside. You hire them based on their merits and their character. You give them opportunities on whether they fit the job qualifications or they don't. You allow them into a university if they're able to meet the actual requirements of the university. I think that racism is one of the worst things in our American history, and I'm very offended every time someone tries to call me that.
1: If African Americans decided, you know what? We're done with the Democrats. We haven't gotten anywhere. They haven't done anything for us. We're going to come on over to the Republican Party, which would help you guys in an awful lot of elections. But if African Americans said we have one request, only one thing, that's reparations. Would you consider the request of African Americans for reparations if they agree to vote for Republicans?
0: I don't believe in reparations because there's going to be some group, some identity, someone else that's always going to come forward and bring their wrongs and demand payment from the American taxpayers in this country. You know, I welcome anyone to the Republican Party, but I hope they come for other reasons. And I hope they come for these reasons. I hope they come because they care about our border. I hope they come because they don't want to see 300 Americans, and you can't put an identity on them, but 300 Americans die every single day from fentanyl. I hope that people come to the Republican Party because they care about our children and don't want them to be sexualized in school or told that they can cut their breast off or be castrated and change their gender before they're ever even old enough to vote or even legally get a tattoo on their skin. And I hope people join our party because they're sick and tired of all of our money being sent to countries all over the world and our soldiers being sent to foreign wars all over the world to defend those borders and those causes and perform the regime change the CIA wants to see happen instead of defending our own country, our own borders. And I hope they come because, you know, you want to know something that we all should do, and I don't care about political parties on this one. We have too many homeless people on our streets, and we have too many veterans that are suffering, and our senior citizens are hardly able to get by, and I think that's really wrong. So I really want to see the Republican Party to be the American Party, and I would encourage anyone to come and vote Republican for those reasons.
1: Representative Marjorie Taylor Greene, representing the people of Georgia's 14th Congressional District. They told me to get ready for you, and those that told me to get ready, they didn't lie, but I actually, I rather enjoyed this conversation. We appreciate you being here in Milwaukee, and maybe I'll see you tonight at the Republican debate. Thank you for being here.
0: Thank you.
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0: So could y'all hear that okay? Because I'm starting to understand that we had some technical difficulties. I just want to make sure from y'all that you heard that okay. So it started off, you know, normal, pleasant, run-of-the-mill, like any other interview. But in talking to some of my more conservative colleagues that work at WTMJ, they gave me some warnings yesterday about her. And I just know what I've read and whatever sound bites I've seen about her in the media, but they gave me very specific and explicit warnings, and they were right. I'm still kind of in disbelief because when she's consistent, I'll give her that. She definitely stays on message, and it's always about child sex trafficking for them and Joe Biden and Burisma. I didn't hear a lot of Hunter Biden, a little bit, not a lot. I didn't hear some of the more egregious allegations against Hunter Biden, but I suppose that was in line with what I expect. I think that she knows politics. She knows how to talk about her agenda to a media that she would probably consider unfriendly. Didn't she like criticize me? Maybe you listen to too much left-leaning news. Maybe that's what your problem is, because in the great state of Georgia, we care about children and fentanyl. That was something else. You know what the most interesting thing about the whole interview was? The entire time, she never broke eye contact with me. Because I look away, I look at my screen, I check to see what y'all are saying on my text message line here. She never broke eye contact. She was serious. Oh, Lord. Oh, really? So she gave us a compliment. She knows why this is the truth, she said. Look, I told her to come back. I said, there's going to be a lot of stuff going on in Milwaukee. You know, the convention is here. I was like, no, you want to come back? You can come back. I'd totally do that again. That was very interesting. I should have asked her how they found me, because I'm not a likely person to talk to her. I'm not. I only have 15 minutes, actually. I thought I was going to have more time to interview her, but I was told that they have a hard out at 10:45. So I think I got in most of what I wanted to ask her in those 15 minutes. Oh, look who we got here. Bob, did you hear the interview?
1: Yes, I did. And the interview was, to me, like Marjorie Greene would come in again. And there was one question. One or two questions that I really, really wanted to see if you could sneak in. But it was okay, you didn't. Because I think she's going to come back again. Because, you know, you lightweighted her. She's like, and you didn't lightweight her. You know, hit her with decent questions. But a question I wanted to ask her was the fact you're still there?
0: Yes, Bob, I'm here.
1: I wanted to ask her, Miss Marjorie Greene, do you believe that Trump was hiding the stuff in Mar-a-Lago? I mean, what do you feel about that? I mean, that whole incident, that's one of the 91 charges. I just, you know, and just see what she said in. I'm just thinking, it seems like your interview will enlighten her to come back again.
0: I invited her back.
1: Okay.
0: The Republicans are having their convention here next year. So, listen, I want everybody to feel comfortable enough to talk to y'all. Like, I just moderate the discussion. I want these people to talk to you all about their views, their beliefs. I had to get it with the reparations. I basically said, if you agree to give us reparations, you'll get all the blacks. I don't believe in reparations.

0: Right, Shins? Because then somebody somewhere is always going to ask for something. She actually complimented me on my Trump impression. I asked her if she would want to be Donald Trump's running mate. And she said, I would be flattered, but I am just concerned about the people in Georgia.
1: She's very talkative, very talkative. She can talk over. She reminds me of, I'm tired of a Rush Limbaugh number two. Gone to your Republican station. But you had her to come back again to me. That was your interview to me. And it was good. It was okay. And she comes back. You may get her then, or you may not get her. I don't know. I'll talk to you.
2: Thank you, Bob. I appreciate your call. I can't even really describe it. And I've interviewed a lot of people. A lot of people. I've interviewed, my God, the vice president, former attorney general Eric Holder, more times I can count, Jesse Jackson, Umar Johnson, Bobby Seale, the founder of the Black Panther Party. I've interviewed some very notable people. And there's a lot more than that, I'm sure. Eva Longoria, Star Jones, Sarah Jessica Parker. I interviewed Magic Johnson. I interviewed Martin Luther King III. This woman had, like, you know, in that Dave Chappelle skit where they talk about Rick James having an aura? She had like a aura. It was weird. When she walked in the studio, I'm gonna tell you right now, the temperature dropped 40 degrees. It got freezing cold in here. And then there was like a little cloud of smoke. It was something else. But Truth Nation, we got it done. The Truth with Sherwin Hughes will be back for hour three with your commentary via the text line.
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1: Welcome to Hour 3 of The Truth with Sherwin Hughes. In case you missed it, I interviewed the Congresswoman from the 14th District in the state of Georgia, Marjorie Taylor Greene. She is in town campaigning for Donald Trump, as he will not be at the debate, mostly because he got to turn himself into the Fulton County Jail tomorrow, and he's probably making preparations. You know, here's where I wanted to go with her, but I couldn't. I had to get the meat and potatoes questions asked, because she talked about how disgusting and how filthy the Fulton County Jail is. She talked about the bedbugs, but at the same time, when African Americans are booked for crimes that they sometimes did not commit, is she concerned about them at the Fulton County Jail? That's number one. Number two, if Donald Trump is accused of a crime, because he's an ordinary American, he just happens to have Secret Service. He's an ordinary American. He is not immune from prosecution in this country. If you broke the law supersedes everything. Shouldn't he be treated like everybody else? And here's the other thing. You want to talk about real justice reform and prison reform? When you get people like Trump in the Fulton County Jail experiencing what are likely disgusting conditions, then doesn't that motivate him to want to reform how prisoners are treated, how detainees are treated, and the conditions inside those prisons? They're going to take a mugshot of him. So here's the question. Will Donald Trump's mugshot be made public? The world will go insane. If his mugshot is made public, I think his supporters will use that as a rallying cry. And here's where I'm also a bit nervous. The more it looks like Donald Trump is going to get convicted, the more his support is going to grow. And I think that Marjorie Taylor Greene knows that, because he has this perfect response to all of these charges, all of these indictments, all of these grand juries in four different jurisdictions. He's got the perfect answer to it. It's they're coming after me now, but they're going to come after you next. If they want you, they have to go through me first. He is pretending to be the superhero of the forgotten, of the downtrodden in this country, and it's working. Because here's what we know about America as African Americans. We know that this government has used an exceptional amount of its power to go after us, to hurt our leaders, to discredit our leaders, to plant evidence on our leaders, maybe even to assassinate our leaders. They used COINTELPRO. They did all sorts of things to diminish the credibility of Black excellence. And that is all illustrated throughout history. And more of you would know it if we actually had critical race theory in schools. However, I digress. I think that if they went after President Obama like that, I think that we would be likely to stick by him. If we felt that President Obama was the savior for African Americans, now obviously Obama would have to have a whole totally different personality and political temperament, but if he came out, hey, I'm the Black president, I'm the president for Black America, and I'm going to fight for you, and President Barack Obama said, you know what, they want you, Black America, they're trying to get you, they're trying to lock you up, they're trying to make sure that you don't make any money, they're trying to make sure that you don't get opportunities, but if Obama said they got to come through me first, we would never leave his side. We would never leave his side. And the psychology of it works. And I hear the way y'all talk about Joe Biden, because you're making it about who Joe Biden is personally. You're making it about Joe Biden's age. Like, the office of the presidency and the individual that holds it is larger than one person. It really is. It's bigger than that. You've got to look at what you want the future of this country to be. Trump is in currently a no-lose situation. He will be the Republican nominee unless something major happens. But keep in mind, if something major happens that turns the tide of the Republican primary away from Donald Trump, it will happen tonight at the Republican debate. So if the party and the Republican primary voters start to move away from Trump, it will likely start tonight. Or it won't. Maybe tonight reinforces Donald Trump as the front runner that seemingly nobody can catch. He's the Sha'Carri Richardson of Republicans, ain't he?

0: He just, because he's, it's probably a bad reference. Rhea didn't
1: do
0: like
1: not
0: that.
1: Give him that much credit. Do not do my girl
0: I'm
1: like
0: using
1: that
0: an
1: at all.
0: Analogy.
1: How dare you?
0: She is not him and he is not her. But can't nobody catch her? Can't nobody catch him? But Donald Trump is not fast. We know that. Just fast in these primaries because he's lying to people. Ooh, Rhea mad.
1: Oh, do her like that.
0: Just an analogy. Good Lord. If he is the nominee and, of course, he loses to Joe Biden, which I don't know because I think a lot of y'all are going to sit this election out. If he loses, he's just going to say it was stolen again. And guess what? There'll be another January 6th, y'all, but this time it'll be bigger. This time the January 6th will be in state capitals all over the country. Did you know that there was a contingent of people that assembled in Wisconsin, in Madison? I think there might have even been some damage done. So when you had the melee going on January 6, 2021, something happened in Madison where there was a gathering of people in Madison, of people that were trying to stop the steal. If Trump becomes the nominee, like, you're going to have Act Two of the American Civil War. Let's talk to Danny. You're on the new 101.7 The Truth. How are you?
2: I'm fine. Sherwood, man. What happened?
0: What'd
2: you
0: mean?
2: Said you prepared all night and you were excited about this interview and you asked her real basic questions. She even insulted your intelligence on air.
0: Oh, I expected that. Somebody like her can
2: insult. Blah, blah, blah.
0: Well, here's the thing. I need y'all to understand
2: yourself,
0: something.
2: Man, what happened?
0: I'm not going to go and get into a back and forth match with that woman because we'd both sound crazy. I could have cussed her out and yelled at her. That was not what I was trying to do.
2: No, I don't want you to. I didn't want you to cuss her out. I wanted you to hit her with the fact, man. The irrefutable fact.
0: What good would that do? That woman. Did you not hear the interview?
2: Very, she very manipulative.
0: Listen, Danny. She don't respond to facts. Facts don't mean nothing. Do you think that if I hit her with facts and actual data and statistics, she would have changed her mind and become a Democrat? You think she would have said, you know what, Sherwin? You're right. I believe you. That's not what that was going to be about. I wanted her to say how she believes and how crazy her ideas are.
2: Silence would have been beautiful. If she can't refute what you're saying, which I know she can't because I know how smart you are, then that would be the tipping point, especially for your listeners. Like, I don't know,
0: you can't possibly think that a woman like that would allow herself to fall silent when pressed. I know better than that.
2: If you have the intellectual upper hand, then she has no choice.
0: There's this thing called spin.
2: You have to intellectually stifle her. You remember when you taught us that?
0: Do you think that I am her first rodeo? Do you think she hasn't been pressed by actual real liberal and progressive media? Because I'm much more moderate than most people that occupy my particular job. She has an answer and a response for everything. That's what I did want to do is to ask her something to quote unquote press her. And she already has a manufactured response that would make me look stupid. When it comes to certain people like her,
2: she gave you gotta dance. Responses. All of them were.
0: All right. Well, I don't know what you expected. I'm just glad the woman came at the end of the day. Glad she came.
2: I mean, I'm glad she is, too. That's great for radio. That's
0: and guess what? She's coming back.
2: The truth.
0: And she will be back. And maybe I'll intellectually stump her when she comes back. It's the first interview, Danny. I had to make her feel somewhat welcome. I mean, I could have gone after her, but that's the only time I'll ever be able to talk to her because as time goes on, her rhetoric is going to get crazier and crazier. And I want her at peak crazy when she comes back. I appreciate your call. See, people like Danny are the problem, says MAGA Mike from Mill Road. LOL, Danny is drunk. That was a great interview. Everybody's going to have their different opinions on it. Like, y'all don't know what it was like to sit here. This woman didn't break eye contact with me, ever. They said you can see it on the YouTube. That she just looked at me. Well, this is what Donald Trump is going to do. Gas was $1 a gallon, and we stopped the child sex trafficking, and we ended all the foreign wars. Donald Trump didn't end the foreign wars. Barack Obama brought all the troops home from the Iraqs and Afghanistan. That just, I could have done an hour. Easy. Done an hour. All right, what time is it? 11:09? Let's talk to Chosen. You're on the new 101.7 The Truth.
3: Yeah, I just want to commend you on your interview. You did a fantastic job. I don't know what that idiot that was on just before me talking about. Now, this is the kind of stuff that's going to get you what you need, those awards. That was beautiful. You're very smart. You're very intelligent. And you're teaching us a lot about government. And I want you to be encouraged and understand that you are just in the place

0: God wants you for America. You're going to go to higher heights in this radio show.
1: Thank you, Chosen. Bye. I appreciate it. That was very nice of you to say. That was nice. Let's talk to Paige. You're on the new 101.7 The Truth. How are you?
2: I'm doing well. Thank you for having me this morning. Yes, I've heard Margie Taylor Greene speak, and she talks about the same thing all the time. And you're right. I think you responded. Your response was correct, because there's nothing you can say to change her mind. And if you had gotten into a dispute with her, we never would have heard everything that she stands for. And so with that, I would say that it's funny that they never mentioned how, because of Trump, you know, they're quick to talk about inflation, but that because of Trump, we had the lockdown, and he didn't respond to the COVID outbreak. When he received the news, he didn't say anything about it for 3 months. So people lost family members, businesses, jobs, everything, but they're not mentioning that. And just a simple fact, regardless of whatever she is supporting Trump in, the fact that she would want somebody who has been...
1: I think we lost Paige. Yeah, we lost her. Well, let's talk to Action. You're on the new 101.7 The Truth. How are you?
3: I'm doing all right, man. Man, I was just listening to that interview, man. Dude, man, she kind of remind me of man, that woman dangerous, man. Her, you know, her coochie stank, man. You know what I'm saying? Her coochie, you tell her coochie stank. You know. Man, hey, but you did a good job, Cheryl. Yes.
1: Thank you.
3: Yeah, you know. All right, man.
1: Okay, then. That's all he wanted to call and say. That's, oh, my God. That is interesting, I guess. I mean, I don't know if it does, you know. So why don't we take a break here? We're gonna regroup. We're going to regroup, rethink, and reshape the black family. That's what I'm going to do. The Truth with Sherwin Hughes will be right back.
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3: I didn't even think about that. Her Twitter followers. She's got like 2.5-3 million tweets. So she put a tweet out, and on the phone, we had one of her constituents from Georgia, from 14th District in Georgia. Yep. Dale, they tell me that you are a constituent of Marjorie Taylor Greene, meaning you live in the 14th Congressional District of Northwest Georgia. Is that correct, Dale?
4: Chatsworth, Georgia.
3: Well, I guess thank you for calling.
4: I am a constituent.
3: So you voted for her, and you like her policies, obviously.
4: Yes, I do. And I did vote for her. I put signs out for her. I volunteered.
3: Are you also a Donald Trump supporter?
4: Yes, I am.
3: Do you think that Joe Biden won the 2020 election?
4: You know, I don't know what happened. I think there were a lot of things that went on, and I know that's a key question. But I support populists that Washington, D.C. is against. I think that there is a uniparty that's not for the people. And anybody that they are afraid of or hate, I'm supporting, because I was driven from both parties. Basically, I'm an independent, and I feel like that we the people have a lot more in common than what they want us to think, that they divide and control us with cultural issues.
3: Name some of those cultural issues. Just name one.
4: Okay. Oh, well, I think that a lot of the stuff about gender, I don't care what somebody's lifestyle is, but, you know, do you have to keep putting it in my face? And then with the kids. And I think all of these things are just to distract us. I think that there is a move for a control of the government by bureaucrats. Now we're going to get into conspiracy, and you may not want to go that way, but I think that after they killed Kennedy, the CIA, they took operational control of the government.
3: And they've had it ever since, you believe, Dale?
4: To a degree. You know, I think it's getting worse. I don't like the whole World Economic Forum business and the WHO having this this pandemic peace treaty where they can order lockdowns. I think that we should be a constitutional America, that everybody should have equal rights. I love people. I'm a Christian. I have a great love for all babies laugh and cry around the world. We are all children of God.
3: Dale, how do you feel about
4: and
3: black
4: I think
3: people?
4: I love black. Man, I want to tell you what. I love black folks.
3: Oh, you do?
4: I love the differences in all cultures, whether it's Spanish or African-American or hillbilly. I'm a hillbilly.
3: Oh.
4: That's my culture. And I love hanging out with my black friends and my white friends, you know. My daughter has a black boyfriend, and he and I are best buddies. I fully welcome a unified society. And that's what I believe. And I think that there are

0: bad players, elitists that want to stoke division, because a divided people are easy to control.
1: Thank you, Dale. I really appreciate your call.
0: I know. I appreciate your time, sir. I'll listen in a little more. God bless.
1: All right. God bless you too, Dale from Marjorie Taylor Greene's district. So I was curious as to how somebody from Georgia found this program and actually heard the interview. So FYI, I am getting absolutely smoked on Twitter. Smoked. So far. As more people see the interview, because it's on YouTube, and it will be on YouTube when my show concludes, I'm going to get dusted. So whatever. Twitter is what Twitter is. I'm used to all that stuff. But what I find even more interesting, as because I'm getting a lot of criticism for the interview, which I take with a grain of salt, right? After a while, criticisms just kind of roll off your back because everybody has an opinion. I mean, I have opinions. I share my opinions 3 hours a day, 5 days a week, and most of you know what my opinions are. But they are particularly meaningless coming from people that cannot do this job for 5 minutes. Any of y'all that don't like what I do or how I do it, or I should have did this, I should have did that, if I put you in front of this microphone and you see this red light go on and this orange light go on, that means that you hot and live on the air, you'd freeze up. Or you would embarrass yourself so bad, you'd probably lose your job and your family. So that don't bother me none. All right, let me read some of these text messages. Mike from Mill Road just agreed with Dale from Georgia, said, this is beautiful. It's deeper than race. They literally sound like black people. He really did call himself a hillbilly that said he loved black people, but then he went a step above and beyond, said his daughter is dating a black man and that's his best friend.
2: Oh, don't disrespect it. Hillbilly is a culture.
1: It actually is. It's got a long, interesting history, the hillbillies do. It actually isn't the history that I think it is. I gotta be honest with y'all. I gotta tell the truth. I saw a TikTok video that actually goes through the historical evolution of the quote unquote hillbilly culture from Appalachia. It's really, really interesting. And I always thought, you know, they're just a bunch of rednecks that have sex with each other, like at dinner, like they just do that stuff. That actually was a smear campaign on the hillbillies to get people to discredit them, because they wanted to separate from society because they didn't like how divided society was. Actual, real, true hillbilly culture is Creole, black, white, native. They all came together because they were just sick of everything going on in the country. And so what happened was there were major PR campaigns to diminish their credibility because they wanted to live in unison and wanted to live diversely. I never knew that, but it makes sense. But it also shows you how the media indoctrinates all of us. There are things that we hold dear, stereotypes that we just absolutely know are true, and they're not, because you can influence people to love or hate anything based on the propaganda, based on movies and music and anything in the culture. It can have a profound influence on what people like, love, and hate. Rodney says, what's this say, Rodney? Oh, yeah. $4 million for man who died in jail covered in bedbugs. LaShawn Thompson was found dead in his Fulton County jail cell covered in bugs. The Fulton County Board of Commissioners approved a $4 million settlement for his family. Thompson died in the jail 3 months after he was booked. So that's where Trump is turning himself into tomorrow. Should affirmative action exist? Oh, that's what you wanted me to ask, Marjorie. And then Rodney says about Dale, he sounds genuine. He didn't have to think about his answers. The caller says Dale was interesting, but who represents beliefs of the elite more than the Donald? That's the part that I never understood. Donald Trump is not one of them. He's not fighting for them. He's not doing anything for them. He's speaking a language that I believe that they can understand. But that's what I would like to know. Other than gas apparently being a dollar a gallon, what have poor white folks that vote for Republicans, and more importantly, that absolutely love Donald Trump, I mean, the kind of people that believe that Donald Trump won the 2020 election, what has he done for you? Did he make you rich? Like, did he improve your life? Like, what did he do? Like, specifically, what did he do? And I think that part is missing. Or

Is it more about what I was talking about when I was referring to Obama? Obama made us feel hopeful. We didn't even really know what we was hoping for. In fact, we were so hopeful, we didn't even give Barack Obama a policy agenda. We didn't say, look, dude, if we vote for you, here's what you have to do on day one. We were just like, hope and change, and we just prayed for the best. Trump might be capturing some of that same spirit. Maybe he doesn't need to do anything for his people. He just needs to sound a certain way and speak to them in a way that they can understand. Because if you notice the way he speaks, it's very simple, isn't it? He does a lot of repetition. Y'all need to know that that's very intentional. That is how people that are narcissistic and choose to manipulate people, that's how they speak. Joe Biden is a terrible person. Terrible person. That's what he is. Joe Biden is awful. It's very bad. Kamala Harris, she's crazy. Kamala Harris, she's a crazy one. That's what she is. Nicole says, sure, when you are national now, congratulations. Let Twitter talk about you. Free marketing. Yeah, but some of that stuff is dangerous, though. When I was broadcasting from my home studio before I was hired here. So most of the year 2020, I was just broadcasting from home on my YouTube channel. And when Kyle Rittenhouse went down to Kenosha, I think I did broadcast about him. I talked about him, whatever. I got more death threats from white supremacists on that particular broadcast, on that program, than ever before in my entire broadcast career. And there's always crazy people. Like, I've been threatened more times than y'all could even imagine. When I was at WNOV, somebody actually tried to come in the studio to kill me. I'll tell you that story one day. I've been threatened at, I can't tell you how many times. I had people waiting in the lobby for me when I walked off the studio. So it just comes with the job, because certain people are, let's just say, let me put it this way. We have mental health issues in America. A lot of them go unresolved. And sometimes when people listen to talk radio and they get real super triggered, they want to kill the host. That actually comes with the territory. But I had people publish my address on white nationalist message boards. And then the inboxes I got from white men, white women. When you see your address posted and you can't take it down, you're like, ah, this can't be good. But then I realized, who is going to get on an airplane or take a 12-hour road trip to kill me? I thought it just kind of was unrealistic, but it still can be a bit disconcerting, but I would never stop doing what I do. So while we do this, we're going to take a little pause for the cause. We're going to come back. We're going to talk to Murray, and we're going to talk to Steve.

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7: As I inspect the Twitter, she's actually getting smoked. A lot of people are wondering why she's in Wisconsin, because I don't think they are aware that the Republican debate is here tonight. But somebody's saying, how come she don't ever spend time with her kids? What's she doing in Wisconsin, telling lies on The Truth? They're going after her. Let's talk to Steve. You're on the new 101.7 The Truth. How are you?
8: I'm okay, Sean. Thanks for taking my call.
7: Certainly.
8: Basically, you know, you always ask, why is it that people vote for Trump? They want Trump. What is it that he did? And she just touched on every point perfectly. And still, afterwards, you get on and ask the same question. But what did he do? But what did he do? See, I know it's your job for the next half hour to water down everything she said. Everything she said. That's your job to do now. After she just told you why everybody is voting for her. Right?
7: You know what? I think you actually have a point. I'm looking for concrete evidence, but when dealing with folks like her and Trump supporters, evidence doesn't matter because there's no evidence that the election was stolen. But again, they don't matter. Evidence doesn't matter. Truth doesn't matter. Fact doesn't matter.
8: She just told you.
7: Yeah, you're right.
8: You want to be right all the time. That's what your problem is.
7: Well, I am right all the time, Steve. Good Lord. My track record of being right is very good. Very good track record of being right.
8: I mean, last time I called, you said people being stupid wasn't in the Bible. But yet I proved it to you, but you didn't like how I said it. Right? So I guess that makes it wrong because you didn't like the way I said it. Meanwhile, the Antichrist can come in. He can call, talk, give you all kind of sexual innuendos, homosexuality, and it's okay. It's fine. Right? 39 truth.
7: Well, Steve, I think that everybody has opinions, and you don't have to. Here's the thing, Steve. You don't have to agree with everybody, and everybody doesn't have to agree with you. And I appreciate being able to feature all sorts of different attitudes, perspectives, and opinions on this program. And like always, I appreciate your call.

0: Let's talk to Murray. You're on the new 101.7 The Truth. How are you?
1: Well, how you doing, Sherry?
0: I'm good.
1: Okay. The reason why they're having a Republican primary here in Milwaukee. And I think they're going to use Milwaukee as the poster child for why the Democrats are not good for black people. Because I know they're going to say, because they're using Milwaukee because we have some of the worst statistics in the nation for black folks here in Wisconsin. And I'm quite sure, I can guarantee you to a man, all of them going to bring that up. They're going to say that Milwaukee is one of the worst cities in the country. You know, it's run by Democrats. You have black mayor, black police station, black this, black that, and it's the worst. And not knowing the real reason why some of the issues that are of concern in Milwaukee is not created by us. It's a lot of stuff done to us. And I'm just wondering, man, I can imagine none of those. I mean, to me, man, they're all clowns, man. It's sort of just like it was in the last Republican primary. You had like at least 14 to 16 people on stage, and none of them had any issues that will bring our country together, any issues that will help with the economy, education, you know, equality. None of that. It's all about just like that Marjorie Taylor Greene, the woman you had on, man. It's all about their basic propaganda, man, to make us divided. And the thing is, I believe a lot of black folks will vote for Trump because they're going to bash Biden here in Milwaukee, which is a Democratic stronghold. And it's going to flip a lot of blacks, not just in Milwaukee, but it's going to be the springboard, because they're going to, just like what Donald Trump said, they're probably going to use this mantra, what he even said. A lot of them are going to say, what do you have to lose? You know, and we're actually just going to be, they're not going to have any solutions to any of the problems we face today, yesterday, or tomorrow. It's just going to be a lot of dogma and a lot of propaganda to just basically divide the Democrats. And like what you said earlier, people, you know, they're so concentrated about Hunter Biden. You know, I don't know why. I don't even know why that's even an issue. When you never hear them bring up the fact that Donald Trump, his daughter, his son-in-law, I mean, the guy, you know, billions and billions of dollars, they had access to all types of government information, and no one's bringing that up, you know. And these people were not even vetted. As a matter of fact, Donald Trump himself, when he ran, when he first made a statement that he was running, and what amazed me is he wasn't even vetted, because he didn't need to be vetted. I'm talking about the issues that are surrounding him. Is he qualified? You know, when they gave him, I know they give you a debriefing about certain issues and that's going on in the country because you became a candidate. They give him all types of information that I think that they should never give him, because he's basically, I don't understand, man. He's an idiot. But he represents 70 to 80 million people that supports him and the people who think like him. You know.
0: I guess we just have to resign to that fact. But to your point, African-Americans should not allow someone, something, or a political party that has demonstrated next to nothing as far as policies that improve our lives, let them, the uncredible party, try and divide us. Thank you. Appreciate your call, Murray. So I think that they chose Milwaukee because Wisconsin is ripe for the picking. Donald Trump won Wisconsin in the year 2016. And more importantly, earlier in the show, I had Mandela Barnes on. Mandela Barnes ran for the U.S. Senate in 2022 and lost to Ron Johnson. Now, Governor Tony Evers was able to defeat Tim Michaels, but the Republicans feel that Wisconsin is ripe for the picking. So a lot of candidates are going to be here. They're going to do a lot of rallies here. There's going to be a lot of Republican events here because they believe that they can flip Wisconsin back to red because they just did it fairly recently. And Mandela shouldn't have lost to Ron Johnson, seriously. Like that one, I wanted to ask

0: Mandela about that, but there's no use of crying over spilled milk. The other thing about being in Milwaukee, we are the largest media market in the state. So if you come here, it's going to get broadcast all over the state, let alone all over the country and all over the world. Security Mike says, that woman don't give a damn what happens to us as slaves and being looked down upon. She says we're not owed anything. Her fake, I'm not a racist. Guess you couldn't stop her from lying. Nothing true about Biden, so says Security Mike. He also says, tells us we all need to know with Republicans that we don't deserve reparations, so why would we vote for them? I think that they want African-Americans to vote for Republicans because we're not getting everything from Democrats. They're not saying they're going to give us anything because that's they won't. They're not going to give anything. They're not going to even speak to our unique issues. They don't even want our history to be taught in schools. I want y'all to know what they did in the state of Arkansas, where Sarah Huckabee Sanders, I believe Donald Trump's second press secretary, said as governor, they're going to offer not critical race theory, an African-American history course, an advanced placement Black history course in Georgia public schools, but it doesn't count towards your graduation. Think about that for a second. Oh, they're going to offer the class, but it doesn't count towards your credits you need to graduate from high school in the state of Arkansas. Only white history does. Like, that's a slap in the face. Or Ron DeSantis now trying to sanitize African-American history. And the reason why we are still so far behind, not necessarily in our progress, but in people's attitudes toward us, because they think that we just came here as slaves. They don't know that we have a very proud history. They don't know that we mastered our environments in Africa and actually taught people in this country how to master their environments. They don't tell the story about how we perfected agriculture in every single country in Africa, and the Europeans didn't even know what to do with American soil. They never tell those stories. They just want you to think that we were a bunch of savages that came here and got civilized and learned a bunch of skills. Like, that is literally what they're trying to tell people. But I also want you to know that is the building block of racism. Racism is nothing but ignorance. That's it. You know who the least racist people are? People that travel the world. Once you leave the United States and you see people, places, things, other cultures, other languages, and you begin to learn about these long histories of places far more ancient than this, you come back to America and you hate this place. We think that we are the center of the universe, and we are not. Our democracy is experimental. Our country is young. And right now we are flirting with fascism like every other democracy on the history of the planet has flirted with. It's just, it comes in cycles. Now, the thing is, we have the ability to defeat it. We got two choices. You want to delve into fascism and go by the way of World War II Germany? Or do we want this country to realize its full potential and want everyone to participate, give everybody a fair shake? I don't care if they're transgender, biracial, if they're strong, weak, tall, short, fat, Lizzo. Everybody deserves opportunity in this country, and either we live by that creed or we die by it. The Truth with Sherwin Hughes on the new 101.7 FM. We'll be right back.
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3: I think some of y'all expected me to debate her. No. I wasn't going to debate her. For what? The debate is tonight. For what reason am I going to debate with someone who I am not competing against for anything? That's number one. Number two, I'm not going to change her political viewpoint. She is entrenched and very polished and exceptionally well rehearsed. Like, they do prep for this kind of stuff. Marvin says, good morning, Sherwin and Rhea. It's interesting that Republicans always say that they love this country, as if you don't vote for them, you don't love the country. Sad. Democrat, 7-year U.S. Army veteran. Thank you for your service, Marvin. Spike Lee says, you all right, big dog? She didn't scare you, did she? The eye contact thing was a little weird. That was a little unusual. She didn't blink. She's a non-blinking person. She looked. And she, well, this is what Donald Trump gonna do. He gonna make gas a dollar. That's what he gonna do. Let's see. First time tuning in, and you are definitely a class act. I'm a Republican, but she is nasty. Well done. Clearly, the comments are all over the place. Oh, Dion the non-voter. What does he have to say? That interview made me sick to the stomach. She said she is a Christian and a believer in Jesus Christ. Oh, she went on a whole tirade about that. I believe that Jesus Christ saved me. I am a Christian woman. I believe that Jesus Christ will forgive me for everything. She actually said that. It's almost like she's admitting that she's doing real bad stuff, but Jesus is going to forgive her. If there is a gripe I may have with the Christians, I think that they believe that they can be mean, nasty, immoral, and despicable to other human beings. But if Jesus forgives them, that's actually okay. That's not nice. You should be very nice to people, you know, because I'd imagine Jesus keeps like a running list of your stuff. Okay, Rhea Riley. Oh, look, you saved a puppy. All right. Rhea Riley. Oh, no, Rhea, you cheated on a boyfriend. No, it's going to give you one demerit. I know you have, Rhea. You look like you might have. That's fine. Okay, we'll forgive that. Oh, look, you helped the old lady across the street. Oh, but you're not an organ donor. Sorry, you're going to go to hell now. 414-350 said, so she pretty much said just, yeah, come on over and vote for Republicans. But hell no, we ain't giving you no reparations because other groups will ask for stuff. I guess in that same vein, other groups have asked for stuff and gotten it. So that argument didn't hold water. But I wasn't going to debate her on reparations. I just wanted to get her on the record in public saying how she feels about it. What the hell does other groups have to do with the atrocities committed against Black Americans? She gave it up straight, no chaser. Joe Biden and Democrats blow smoke up people's asses. Either way, neither side respect Black people. 414-688 says, good morning, Sherwin. Great interview with MTG. I can't stand her crazy butt. You are very professional. You should get an award for this interview. Have a great day. I'm not going to submit this one. Ain't no way. I thought the interview with Jamie Harrison was probably better, but it's too partisan. I think the people that do the judging, based upon what wins, and I'm not in it for the awards. I'm not. I gave up on that stuff. But I think they're looking for a real particular kind of content. But I don't make that kind of content. I talk to you guys. And what we talk about, no matter how productive and fruitful the conversations are, that's not what wins awards. So I don't need it, right? It's nice, right? To say, oh, Sherwin, congratulations. You won the thing. But what I also don't want to do is change the content of my program so it fits what wins awards. I don't do that. I can't do it. 414-897 said, they did for Charlie Sykes. Welcome to Hollywood Interview A+. Always at Work says, they won't give you boots and keep telling you to pull yourself up by your bootstrap. Meanwhile, she taking

0: advantage of minority-owned business legislation. I bet she did. She also got a like a PPP loan. Everybody was telling me, like, oh, she got like a big old COVID loan and like didn't pay it back. But that would have been a whole conversation right there. Kevin says, I heard MTG all clear on the YouTube stream. Vince said, Sherwin, if I didn't already know she was crazy, I'd say she gave a damn good interview. Vince, who goes by the name of Slave Cap Guy. You know the story of the slave cap, Rhea? He called in or texted in, I don't know how long ago, really griping against women that wear bonnets in public. He said, no, that's not a bonnet. It's a slave cap. As a way to discourage people from wearing bonnets in public. We shouldn't do that, Rhea. We should. I know you don't like it either. You know, there's a certain level of presentable, and this is not even a race thing. When you leave the house, look a little presentable. And that was ingrained in me when I was little. Like, my friends would be in the driveway beeping the horn to pick me up, and my mother would not let me leave the house looking shabby because she said, you are a reflection of me. So you got to look somewhat decent. Now people don't even care how they leave the house. Brittany says, why is it when blacks decide they want what everyone else already has been getting? Oh, now it's, quote, I don't support reparations, but 9/11 got theirs, and so is the freaking Kia people. Nah, the Kia people deserve reparations. They do. Rhea, you go get Kia Hyundai reparations. Which one did you
1: get? You know
0: what's
1: sad? Is yeah. That I forgot we didn't put my name on the lawsuit.
0: You're kidding.
1: I'm not kidding you. I think we found out yesterday that we missed it.
0: And the deadline is probably passed for the class action lawsuit.
1: Yeah, I have to call and see if I can still add.
0: I think the settlement was like $200 million. It should be way in the billions because that's only like, it'd be like $50 a person.
1: They declined it to try and get more money, I think. So, but I might not see it, so.
0: Well, keep fighting the good fight. I hope you get your reparations for you. What'd you have, a Hyundai or a Kia?
1: I had two Kias.
0: And they both got stolen.
1: Yep.
0: So after the first Kia got stolen, you're like, I think I'll get another one.
1: It was the one that I wanted the first time, and it was easier for me to get. So sure. I was like, I need a vehicle. Let me just go this route.
0: And then they got that one too.
1: I got like whatever preparations I could, and they sawed through my wheel lock and got it.
0: And then you said, now I'm done with all the Kias. I'm getting a Nissan.
1: Yes. Right?
0: Okay. That's fair. I mean, you keep doing the same thing over and over and expect a different result. Right? So everybody that buys a Kia expected to get stolen. Except, you know, my neighbors, I don't like them. And she has a Kia. And she park it in the driveway. I'm like, come get this woman's Kia. I can't stand it. She's a terrible person. She called the police on me before. She tried to get me killed by the police. 414-875 said, after hearing MTG claim her Christianity, if that's the case, Al is my Messiah. Mr. Mahdi says, biggest lie ever told. Christians, funny. Ha, ha, ha, ha, ha, ha, ha, Mahdi. Rock says, I know this is kind of late, but I have a heads up for you. The Negroes that are being paid by the Republican Party have been instructed to call in on talk shows today. I don't think we got a Negro today, did we? Did we get a Negro to call in? I don't think we had any pro-Republican Negroes. Or maybe they just know to stay away from this show. 414-651 said, President Obama stopped Nazis from getting Social Security in this country, just FYI. He sure did. So in 2010, we come to find out that a lot of Nazis that fled Germany came to America because we wanted to use their scientific know-how to develop NASA, and they actually qualified for Social Security. So there's only a few of them left in 2010 because they're really old and they're all dying. But they had received like millions of dollars from Social Security. Yeah, actual Nazis. Nazis got Social Security and Obama did stop that. You know what else they don't talk about? Do you notice that they don't really rail on Obama? And here's the thing about January 6th. Wouldn't you want to stop an election to elect a black president? They had more respect for Barack Obama's election than they did for Joe Biden's. Because if anybody was going to cheat to get somebody elected, us black folks would have totally cheated to get Obama elected. Now, we thankfully didn't have to, but they never questioned the integrity of Barack Obama's election or reelection. Now, they did a number on him when it comes to like supporting his policies in Congress, right? They really made that a mess, but they never questioned his election integrity. And I find that interesting because here's something else that I believe Barack Obama did, and we may never find out the truth and the details of this. I believe that before Barack Obama left office, he

0: instructed people at Justice to be moles in the incoming Trump administration. I think he had FBI agents. They gave him new identities, you know, background information, et cetera, and had them apply for jobs in the Trump administration. Because y'all got to understand, when you get elected president, you have 4,000 jobs to fill. That's a lot of jobs. And I'd imagine the vetting process for some of those jobs is not very strong. And so I bet they probably created fake resumes for FBI agents and buried them deep in the Trump administration. Because the only reason why we found out Donald Trump was involved with Russia and Vladimir Putin, because we were spying, listening on Russian phone calls and heard Trump associates on those phone calls, where we were just expecting to hear Russians talking to one another. Trump associates were actually on some of those calls. And Obama was a smart dude. He's way smarter than any of us. Maybe we should put a couple of agents in the upcoming Trump administration, just to make sure. Michelle, what do you think? Yeah, Baraka, put some people in the Trump administration. Because, you know, Barack listened to Michelle. Because there's some evidence, there's so many details that have been released in these indictments and these grand juries that only informants that were buried deep in the Trump administration could reveal. And that is also why I believe that Donald Trump is going to get convicted, because FBI informants were sprinkled all throughout his administration, probably in every single department. 414412 says, I agree with you, Sherwin. When you travel abroad, you are less racist. You are experiencing various cultures and races. I have never traveled internationally. But when I went to New York, you meet so many international people. Even in Las Vegas, I met a lot of different people from different countries. Your mind expands. They are really nice and friendly. Race did not matter. Thank you, guys. You guys made this one hell of a show. Have a wonderful day. And I'll see you from the Republican convention tonight at 8 p.m.
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5: And I am pleased to have one of the founding members of the Black Panther Party, Chairman Bobby Seale. Mr. Chairman, how are you this morning?
9: Good morning. I'm doing just fine. Thank you.
10: From Mr. Eric Holder. 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How are you?
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5: Good morning. Welcome to the program. It's Friday. Oh, it's Friday the 13th today. So that means you gotta be extra careful throw a pinch of salt over your shoulder. I think that's what you do for good luck. Try to avoid unnecessary risks, I suppose, if you even believe in that sort of thing. I know the Mega Millions is $1.35 billion. Last time I played the lottery, it was when Powerball was somewhere north of a billy. And I wasted my money on the tickets. I thought, like, oh, I'm going to buy a bunch of tickets because that's going to increase my chances of winning. No, it isn't. It's not going to increase your chances of winning. But for the amount of money that you'd invest in lottery tickets, to be able to dream and fantasize about what you would do with the money is always worth that price of admission. But you know what, y'all? Nah, they ain't going to get me this time. I'm not going to buy any Mega Millions. I hope you guys win. Good luck to you. I typically post what I think the winning lottery numbers are going to be on my Facebook page. Maybe I'll do that. Maybe I won't. I'm not sure. But if I do that and y'all play my numbers and you win, hit your boy off. Just here's what I need. Let me tell you, I don't even need that much. I need, let me get 500,000. 500,000 and then make it a donation to my nonprofit, Leaders for a Better Community. That's all I need from y'all. That's it. I'm not asking for much. If you win $1 billion after taxes, I don't know, somewhere probably north of $550, $600 million, break your boy off $500,000. That's it. I don't need much. I'm not greedy because I can make $500,000 turn into $1 million or $2 million. So just hook your boy up if you win. I got some stuff I want to talk to you about today. Apparently, Joe Biden is in trouble for hiding classified documents by his Corvette. So there's that. There's also a connection between wealthy Chinese businessmen and probably women. No, probably just businessmen. Sending something like $30 million to the University of Pennsylvania, basically funneling Chinese money to that university so that these Chinese officials are guaranteed access to high-level American political officials. And some of this is connected to Joe Biden's think tank. I know it sounds very

0: Trumpy, and I wanted Joe Biden to be totally clean, but he's not guilty yet. Merrick Garland did appoint a special counsel to investigate Joe Biden because that's fair and that's the law. It's not like it's a whole bunch of documents. It's just a couple few, maybe a dozen, and then they found a couple of more boxes of documents. I'm over here minimizing it, even though I probably shouldn't. It seems like Joe Biden just had a major lapse in judgment. And so these documents date back to when he was vice president. To the best of my knowledge, and everybody and their mother's writing stories about it, and Fox News is going crazy, and the New York Post is going insane too, talking about this story. But I don't believe it is anything related to his current tenure as U.S. Presidente of the United States. It was Obama documents. And you're supposed to be very careful with the classified documents. Now, if I'm going to do a one-to-one comparison, Joe Biden having a couple dozen boxes, not even a couple dozen boxes, a couple dozen documents in his garage next to his Corvette is different than Donald Trump having nuclear weapons secrets at Mar-a-Lago, where they probably were eating hors d'oeuvres, drinking martinis, and reading through U.S. government secrets. It's a little bit different. Nonetheless, it's still a problem. Suppose we should delve into it, I suppose. How much does this hurt Joe Biden's re-election prospects? Is that what Democrats are going to decide on? Because Joe Biden has some classified documents that he didn't put in the right place? I think Donald Trump is pretty much going to be essentially disqualified from running for president of the United States. But I guess Trump could be like, yo, Joe Biden did the exact same thing as me. Kind of. Vote for me, I suppose. So what do you want to do today? I got a whole bunch of like intellectual smart stuff, like information and data. Or should we just act a fool today? But like, what do you think? Maybe we can do both. Carrie, what do you think? Carrie, how are you doing? You doing all right? Oh, you're sick. Oh, I'm sorry. I shouldn't have said that on the air. You're not sick. Okay. So why were you not here yesterday? Are you serious? That's why you weren't at work yesterday. Is that a legitimate excuse to not come to work? I'm just curious. I don't even know what suffices a legitimate excuse. If that was a reason why I took a day off of work, I wouldn't want anybody to know because they would question my work ethic, and I don't want anyone questioning my work ethic. Okay. What? Wow, Carrie, that's a lot of attitude coming from you. Carrie took the day off of work yesterday so she could get her hair done, and maybe because I'm a man who is bald, I don't see that as a productive use of paid time off. Well, your hair looks good. I mean, it looks like it. What'd you get it? What did you have done to it?
1: I got it cut.
0: You got it cut, and you took a day off of work. It's not that much shorter. You got it trimmed.
1: Well, they took off what needed to be taken off.
0: Your ends. You get some split ends taken off. Yes.
1: The rest of my color got taken off.
0: Okay, so you took a whole day off of work for that. How much did it cost? I'm always curious as to how much women spend on stuff that men don't spend a lot of money on. Men don't spend a lot of money on haircuts, or do we? I'm not sure. I haven't been to a barbershop, I'm gonna be honest with y'all, since 1991. Because then after that, because I went to the... Hey, y'all, can I jog your memory? You got to be real Milwaukee to know the answer to this. You got to be Milwaukee in your core. It was a barber shop, probably also a beauty salon, in the plaza on 60th and Silver Spring. So remember when Ben Franklin's used to be there? It was next to, or it was in the area, that little plaza over there across from West Lawn. Was that the Looking Good Salon? What was the name of that barbershop? Because that's where I got my haircut. Here's what I didn't quite understand about that barbershop. So I was in high school at the time. I was in 11th grade. That's when I was going to that salon. After that, there was a guy who was a senior when I was a junior. His name was Kevin Carter. Kevin Carter used to cut everybody's heads, all the black guys and all the athletes at Brown Deer High School. We'd all go to Kevin Carter.

And I promise you, the haircut was only $2. He gave you a nice fade for $2. But I went, the last barbershop I went to was like 91, and it was on 60th and Silver Spring. And the peculiar thing about this barbershop, this is early 90s now, every car in the parking lot was a Jaguar, was a Mercedes, was a BMW. Every car in the parking lot, not for Ben Franklin, not for anything else that may have been over there at the time, but those were the barber's cars. Now, I'm thinking now in my old middle-aged brain, looking back, because I know what a big source of underground black economy was back then. Y'all know what it was, too. We don't need to say it out loud because we know. We know what it was. Because barbershops and beauty salons could be considered cash businesses. Back then, people weren't using credit cards and debit cards like that. In fact, debit cards didn't even really exist. I mean, you had credit cards, but people weren't really paying for specific services like that with credit cards. You were paying with cash. And one thing I know about, let's just say, the illegal underground trade is it's a cash business. And so other people who were involved in the illegal underground trade at the time, think late 80s and early 90s, what were people buying a lot of then? Well, they're still buying a lot of it now, too. Some of it is legal, actually. But if you make excessive amounts of cash and you need somewhere to put it, you don't necessarily want to put it in the bank. Some years later, I think it was the IRS, there's a trigger, okay? I learned about this because I bought a car many, many years ago with a big lump sum. If you withdraw $10,000 from the bank, the IRS is notified. But if you withdraw $9,999, the IRS is not notified. Okay? So if you're making excessive amounts of cash, I'm not telling you what to do here. Please don't listen to me. Do not take this as any kind of financial advice. This is just anecdotal stuff that I have noticed over the course of my lifetime. Let's just put it that way and leave it at that. So if you make excessive amounts of cash from whatever your business endeavors are, you don't want to put that money in the bank. You want to bury that money in a cash business. Think bar, think tavern, think nightclub. Think barbershop. So now when I think about it, that barbershop that used to be on 60th and Silver Spring, I really want to say it was the Looking Good Salon. Looking, L-O-O-K apostrophe N, good salon. Does that sound right? 60th and Silver Spring, this is easily 30 years ago. And all the cars in the parking lot, Jaguar, Benz, Mercedes, Jaguar, Benz. That's all, and all had rims on them too, which was a really big deal back then because car culture was a little more specific back then. Now everybody puts rims on. So people put rims on damn rusty minivans that's missing a fender. But back then it was a big deal. So now when I think about it, I think that my barber's so dope. And then he worked at, or might have been even a partial owner of that barbershop, because they could just bury dope money by investing in the barbershop business. Does that make any sense to you? Okay. Donna says, what'd you say, Donna? You can't take a day off, Sherwin. The day would feel upside down somehow. Oh, no. Let me be clear. I'm going to take days off. In fact, I got some days off coming up in March. It'll be the longest period of time that I have been not broadcasting since I've been here. In fact, I am taking the longest consecutive amount of days off that I think I've ever taken since I've been doing radio. So y'all just go, I don't know what y'all going to do. And here's the thing. I don't even care what they play when I'm gone. I don't care what they do when I'm not here. They can play a recorded show. They can have Jason Fields. They can have Benjamin and Carrie and Zach and Melanie Rick. They might even go get Joe Brown to have him fill in. I don't care what y'all do when I'm not here, because when I'm not here, I technically don't work here. I don't work here until I come back. So I'm going to take a break. We're going to figure out what we're going to talk about today. I got some stuff. I got some Biden stuff, some special counsel stuff appointed to investigate Joe Biden's classified documents. I also have some information on who spends

0: how much and on what? By race. Okay, it's very interesting stuff. I'm always interested in consumer behavior, like what people spend their money on culturally. What do white people buy? Like dog food and cat food for sure. And they book trips to like climb mountains. They do weird stuff with their money. But then what do black people buy? But then there's this other group that we oftentimes, or not, shouldn't say we, I don't consider often enough in the context of our racial conversations. And that's our Asian brothers and sisters. Well, I got some information on consumer behavior of what I'm going to call the big three, really the big four. It's Latinos, blacks, whites, and Asians. And how do we spend our money? How much do we spend? And what do we spend it on? And maybe when I give you these insights, you might decide you want to start a business focused on one racial group versus another, like catering to them and serving them and providing them goods and services that you know they spend a disproportionate amount of their discretionary income on. This may change your calculus a little bit if you're considering starting a business. 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Don't go anywhere. I'm just getting started.
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0: trying to connect the dots on some of this data I have here, because I've got, I don't want to be stereotypical because that's not nice. If you were to find out that Asian Americans spend more money on like a variety of different categories, food, housing, they spend way more money than white people and black people every single year on major consumer categories. If you were to start a business catering to Asian people, because they spend so much more money across the board. Let me see. They spend more money on housing. I'm going to tell you how much in a second. White people spend slightly more on transportation, $11,322 per year. Asians spend $10,494 per year on transportation. Black folks spend $8,900. Food. Asians spend $10,527 a year on food. White and all other races combined spend $8,522 a year on food. Black people spend $6,052 on food. So if you were to start a business catering to Asian people, what would you do? Like, what business would you consider? And the one that comes to mind, I'm not even going to say, because it's horrible. It's terribly stereotypical, and I'm not going to say it because that makes me a very bad person, even though I'm not a bad person. Because I can't sell Asian people Asian food. I'm black. I don't know how to make their food. But Asian people can sell us fried chicken. And when I say Asian, I don't just mean Chinese, Japanese, Vietnamese, Filipino, Thai, Laotian. I also mean Indian, Pakistani, and people from Bangladesh. Those are Asian people too. Asians are very diverse. We just kind of, when we say Asian, we probably think of the other large Asian country, which is China. But India might have more people in it than China. They're both billion population countries, but when we think Asian, we always think Chinese folk, right? We think the Far East, or we think the Orient. That's not entirely accurate. So I'd imagine in this category, in these categories, when they're saying how much groups spend by race on different things, they're probably including the Indian folk, Pakistani folk as well, because that stuff is all in Asia. But if you were to, it's easy to sell to black people. Why is it so easy to sell to us? I wish I knew, because there are things that have invaded our culture. Oh, we're very much consumers, but everybody in America is a consumer. We love to buy stuff. You know what I do when I'm bored sometimes? Because again, my Amazon gift card balance is banging. And I just made a return because I had bought something and it didn't work. So I returned it. And Amazon padded my account with the difference. So when I get bored, I just look and see what's on Amazon. Like, I buy just about everything like that I need for the house on Amazon. I buy like kitchen towels, soap, deodorant. I bought clothing and apparel and attire. I wear hats. I buy hats on Amazon. You can buy all the things on Amazon. So I am so much of a consumer. Now, here's the thing now. I spend within my means. I don't go all willy-nilly like Carrie does. Carrie, how much did you pay to get your hair done? And be honest with us. You're not going to tell me. Can I guess? Can you tell me if I'm in the range?
1: No, I don't want to.
0: It's a lot, ain't it? I know you spend a lot of money. If you're going to take the day off to get your hair done, then that's not something that costs $10.
1: Yeah, because it's in Chicago.
0: Wait, I'm sorry. Come again? You go to Chicago for a damn haircut?
1: Yeah.
0: So, you know how many people do hair in Milwaukee? There's people that do hair on my block.
1: No. They don't do what I need them to do. They do not provide the service that I need.
0: So, not only are you paying what I would probably consider an elevated amount to get your hair done. Your hair looks very nice, by the way.

0: you're traveling to Chicago, so that's a whole nother expense. Does it take all day? Like, how long are you in Chicago getting the hair did?
1: My hair probably takes 4 hours.
0: 4 hours. Plus the drive to Chicago, and plus you got to eat while you down there.
1: I brought snacks this time.
0: Okay, that's probably smart. So if your stylist, right, you have a stylist, do you have a person, a single person you go to? And if she's booked, you just wait till she's available, right? Okay. So if she charges you $50 an hour, you paid at least $200. But do you tip your stylist? Because I heard you're supposed, and you tip her too. Are you a cheap tipper? Okay. So roughly, it's a lot, ain't it? It's more than $200. Carrie Noni, it's more than $200 to get your hair done. I get you a wig. You ain't got to worry about getting your hair done ever. I'm real curious. How roughly? It's more than three. Here, just tell me in my ear and I won't say it on air. It's more than 300. It's more than 300. Carrie, and how often do you get it done? It can't be very often. Every couple months, maybe?
1: Yeah. Like, the last time I got my hair cut, which is a very long time in between cuts, was in June. I was way overdue for a cut. But it's hard to get in.
0: And so you pay... How much is the total excursion? Going to Chicago, you got to park, all that stuff. You're not going to tell me. It's a lot. It's a whole check. Is it a whole bag, Carrie?
1: It's an investment, I would say.
0: Okay. I like that word. It's an investment in your appearance and your confidence, because I know how women, they feel so much better when your hair is nice and you put on your little clothes, little makeup stuff. Okay. So it's pay a couple hundred dollars. Okay. Well, good for you. So that's one thing that black women spend a lot of money on. I don't spend a couple hundred dollars on my hair. I shave my head with a razor, and I buy these razors. It's a brand called Harry's. There's triple blade razors that I buy. I buy them on Amazon. I spend $15 for a pack of 12 razors, and them jokers probably last me 6 months. That's my hair care, $30 a year on razors. You spent 10 times that, and you'll spend 10 times that at least two, if not three times a year. Huh. It's marketing. Marketing to women is also easy, too, because there's a whole bunch of stuff that y'all have to buy. You got to buy bras. You really should if you don't. Well, not all of y'all, because now some women. Can I say the T word? I cannot say the T word. So what word do I use in place of, I guess I can say breasts, right? I can say breasts. Man, the T word is just, I'm about to say it. I need to change the subject because I'm about to, I've said it before. And so I'm saying women have to buy bras, and bras are very expensive. And ladies, we know that you don't wash your bras, but once every 17 years.

0: I beg your pardon? What men do you know? That is a garment that gets washed every time you do laundry. You got to throw some drawers in there. You got to throw the drawers.
1: I heard that some guys wear underwear more than once before washing. They just flip it the other way.
0: What? No, I don't know men like
1: that.
0: That's
1: what TikTok said.
0: TikTok is a bunch of idiots. I'm actually getting sick of TikTok. TikTok is making me hate people and question all women on the planet. Like, all women are lying, conniving, deceiving. I mean, how often do I wash my socks? Yes. No, I don't wear the socks. Well, hang on now. Wait now. Listen to me. Listen. Hold on. It depends. I typically shower at night because it makes my morning go easier because I can just wake up, boom, get into the morning routine because I got a bunch of stuff I got to do. I got to make me a little breakfast. I got to make my little coffee, you know what I mean? I got to get all my stuff together, you know, and get my water bottle and get all my laptops and things together, you know? So I take my little shower at night. Might take my little shower, I don't know, about 7, 8 o'clock. And I might throw some socks on and then wear my house shoes, you see. And I go to bed and I got pajamas. I got pajama pants. I got like pajama ensemble. So I walk around the crib, got my little pajamas on, but I'm showered, you see. And I might throw some little footy socks on, some ankle socks on, walk around in my house shoes, okay? And then come only wearing them for a couple hours, you know, go to bed, 10:30, 11 o'clock, give or take. And I'll take those socks off, and I may wear those same socks again in the morning, but let's keep this in mind. I am showered, and I just putting them socks on so my feet ain't cold, and I put my house shoes on, I'm walking around the house. So just, because if that's the case, then yeah, I guess I double up on socks. Now, the socks I'm wearing right now, okay, probably did wear these last night walking around the house in my house shoes. I will not wear these socks that I'm wearing right now because once I leave here, I got to go to a meeting. I got to do a thing, and I'm going to do this little happy hour thing. I'm not going to wear these socks tomorrow. These socks will go with the, and I got a hamper, and I got a laundry chute. You know, sometimes I do sweat in my sleep, Carrie. I have this really heavy, oh, it's luxurious. It's this comforter, and it's like furry. I can't even explain. It's like shaggy. And if sometimes I pull the covers over my head because sometimes I burrow like a, what's an animal that burrows? What's wrong? Why are you fanning yourself? You got menopause. You got hot flashes. Why are you in there fanning yourself?
1: I'm just hot, Sherwin.
0: You're too young to be going through the change.
1: Anyway, I'm just hot.
0: Okay, fine. So sometimes, yes, I do sweat in my sleep and I don't like it. So depends on how much I sweat, I may take another shower in the morning. Because what happens is I get up underneath the covers because it's real dark. It's real dark under the covers, you know. And I fall asleep. And sometimes I wake up suffocating because it's also very airtight. And I wake up, where am I? You know, I've never had one of those. Isn't that crazy? I've always wanted to have a nocturnal emission. And I never have had one. Anyways, no, so sometimes if I sweat, I may take another shower in the morning. And you got to change the sheets too because you get all sweaty. But I try not to fall asleep with my head under the covers. Because you know how when you get in the bed, it be cold and the sheets is cold? You got to get under the covers and you got to cover your head up and then it gets warm. But then you got to uncover your head. Otherwise, you'll get very hot. How many sheets and towels do I own? I have got 3 sets of bed sheets, and I probably have at least a dozen because I got face towels. I got like those mid-size towels, like hand towels that I hang on my towel rack so you can dry your hands. And I got bath towels, terry cloth bath towels, and I got kitchen towels. One of my kitchen towels I hang on the handle of my oven. It's just right there in case you need it. And then another kitchen towel I have on my counter, and I use that to dry my dishes. So all told, I probably got bath towels only. I got a dozen or more bath towels. Now let me tell you something about, why are we talking about this? Well, how do we get on this? How are you interviewing me? I mean, I don't mind talking about it because, all right.
1: Men need to know.
0: I'm a very domestic man, by the way. I'm going to take a break. I'm going to come back and I'm going to give you my philosophy.

0: philosophy on how many times you can use and reuse a bath towel for drying off. Pillowcases get changed with the sheets. I just bought new pillows, actually. You didn't want to see the old pillows I have. Because sometimes men that live alone, there's some housekeeping things that we really just don't consider until we get a woman in our life. And I said for many, many years, I've lived without the guardrails that women provide. Like, I just had no boundaries in the world because there's not a woman saying, yeah, dude, that's not a good idea. Yeah, you probably shouldn't be doing that. And so now that I've got guardrails in my life, there's some things that I have made major improvements to. So I'm going to take a break, come back. And apparently we're talking about domestic things. The Truth with Sherwin Hughes on the new 101.7 The Truth. We'll be right back.
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1: Hey.
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2: Awesome.
1: Yeah.
2: Now, let's just talk about what we can bring for dessert.
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1: 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I'm Nizir Spencer. The Brewers still haven't lost to the Cubs since October 9th of 2025. They completed the sweep last night, winning 5-0.
2: A beautiful pitch executed by D.L. Hall. He strikes out Alex Bregman, and the Brewers shut out the Cubs 5-0, and it is a Windy City sweep here this week at Wrigley Field.
1: No game today, but a huge series rematch against the Dodgers begins tomorrow here in Milwaukee at 6:40. Some bittersweet news from a beloved former Green Bay Packers quarterback. Aaron Rodgers calls it quits after this upcoming season.
3: Aaron, do you believe that the two-year roster would be that way?
4: Yes. This is it, yeah.
1: Rodgers will go down as one of the best quarterbacks in NFL history after his retirement at the conclusion of the 2026 NFL season. I'm Nizir Spencer, and this is the True Sports Update on 101.7 The Truth.
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6: Gerardo says, on Sherwin's day off, the segment will be taken over by an hour of Bob and his sax. Bob only can play 8 notes because he has one arm, like a slot machine. Okay, you missed it yesterday. So Bob felt like he needed to redeem himself and play the saxophone again for us. And then he was like, well, I probably should just come down there and play. I said, no, the hell you not. Don't come down.
7: Yes.
6: And he said, I'm going to ask Kyle if I can come. I said, I don't care if Kyle says you can come. You ain't invading my show with a damn saxophone. And so I guess Ben and Tori are going to have him on Hometown Thursday. Like, he literally wants to come here to the studio to play.
7: Yes.
6: Then somebody suggested he play right out here in the market hall. And I was like, no, because I don't want the people here at the market hall yelling at me because a one-armed black man is playing 8 notes on a damn saxophone while people trying to enjoy their lunch. Okay. 414-249 says, ain't nothing wrong with traveling to Chicago to get your hair done. I used to do that too. I got off in 2 weeks to get mine done. So Carrie just told me how much she paid to get her hair done. I'm flabbergasted. I'm outraged. I had a dollar amount in my head that was already too high. The dollar amount that she paid is double the dollar amount that I had in my head that was already too high. Now, I do still have to answer the question of how often do I use bath towel, reuse bath towel. There's a formula because you don't have to like wash your bath towel after you use it one time to dry off. There's a way in which you can make bath towels last longer than one dry off or two dry offs. Ooh, you want to push it? 3 dry offs. But once you smell the slightest hint of mildew, don't do it. You can't do it. Like, you ever smell people that smell like a mildewy bath towel? And it's a shame because they're clean. They showered, but they use their bath towel one too many times. You got to smell it. You got to real good. Okay? You got to, if you smell even a hint, a little hint, you got to wash it. But see, here's the thing. I don't like doing laundry. I don't like going up and down them damn basement steps. And then, just like when I carry groceries in from the car, I try to get all the grocery bags in one trip. Arm just cut up. I got bags on my forearm, around my wrist. I'm holding one with my hand. Then I got bags around the other wrist. The circulation just getting all cut off. Then I got to try and get my key in the lock. I'm just shaking because the bags are heavy and my arm is getting weak. And I'm just trying to unlock the damn door. Look like I'm having a petite mal seizure. I'm trying to. So when I bring my laundry basket up from the basement, I fill it. The problem is, as I'm walking up the basement steps, I can't see my feet, even though I've walked up my basement steps literally thousands of times. Having a big laundry basket that's piled up higher than your head while you're walking up some basement steps, not a good idea, especially as I get older and probably in the coming decades, I'm much more prone to falling. So if y'all...

listen one day and I'm not here, either I'm on vacation, I'm on assignment, or I'm dead because I fell down my basement steps. But I don't like doing laundry. Then you got to go down and you got to take the laundry out the washer and then put it in the dryer. Ever fall asleep with your laundry in the washer? Didn't put it in the dryer because you felt you were sleepy. So I'm just going to lay down for a minute. I'm going to get that laundry in a minute. It's 9:30. Okay, the laundry be done at 10 o'clock. I'm going to... Mama? Huh? What'd you say? You're sleeping? And then you wake up in the morning like, oh, snap. I left the laundry in the washing machine. Guess what? Smells like mildew. Now you got to do the same damn load of laundry all over again. But here, let me tell you my secret for reusing bath towels. So I have, I use bar soap. I use Dove soap. Best soap. Use the Dove soap. 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And I put my bar soap, I lather up a bath towel, a little face towel, a little small towel. And I bathe, okay? You bathe real good. And then you rinse off real good, okay? Then here's what I need you to do. That same hand towel that you bathed with, because you got to get the hand towel real soapy, you see. You rinse yourself off real good. You rinse off that hand towel that you bathed yourself with. Rinse, wring it out real good, you see. Then pat yourself dry with the wringed out hand towel. So when you use your bath towel, you're not soaking wet. So your bath towel is only absorbing the excess moisture that you didn't get off your body from your wringed out hand towel. So your bath towel is not absorbing all that much water. And I hang my bath towel up in my bathroom because I got a heat vent. Because I have a heater. I've got heat in my home. We have central heating. We live in Wisconsin. And so the heat from my heat vent dries my bath towel. And so I can get several uses out of it. Now, let me tell you the other thing. You use lotion. You're supposed to lotion up right when you get out the shower. Okay. Especially in the wintertime. The air is very dry. You got to lotion up. Black men, listen to me. Listen. You need to moisturize your skin. Do you know how incredibly unattractive and just immature you look if you're all ashy? Let's say you're going to get some that night. You're going to get some. It's already it's written in stone. You're going to get it, and it's going to get you. And so at some point during the evening, you're going to be butt naked. But they ain't going to have no clothes on, okay? You need to moisturize your skin, okay, including your Frankenstein-looking-ass feet. You have to do that. Sometimes lotion, I use Nivea. It's good lotion for dry skin. It's good. But sometimes my skin is incredibly dry. Let me tell you the secret about cocoa butter Vaseline. It is the perfect moisturizer. Now, you got to use it judiciously. You don't want to lather it on, okay? You put on, especially on your hands, because I shake a lot of hands during the day and I don't want to have ashy hands. And also because I use the bathroom and I wash my hands and I don't bring lotion with me. But if you use cocoa butter Vaseline on your hands, your elbows, and your feet, you will stay moisturized. For the rest of your body, use a good lotion, preferably one that has some vitamin E in it, because you got to moisturize. That's not just for women. Brothers, we need to moisturize our skin too. And women will compliment you on it. Now here's the other thing. When you put lotion on and you moisturize, spray your cologne on. Do not spray your cologne in the air and walk through it. I don't know where y'all learned that from. Stop that habit. And do not spray your cologne on your damn clothes. Cologne is supposed to go on your skin. But when you moisturize your skin first and then you spray on cologne, your cologne will last longer because it's not going to be absorbed directly by your skin because you have a layer of moisturizer on. So the cologne is actually going to be on top of the layer of moisturizer. So it will last longer. So you don't have to repeatedly spray yourself with cologne. Ladies, you should do this too. So, okay, with the cocoa butter, Vaseline, okay, put it on your hands, put it on your elbows, put it on your feet. You want to wipe off any excess Vaseline cocoa butter. 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You want to rub it in real good. And whatever is excess, get your bath towel you dried off with, okay, and wipe off the excess cocoa.

0: cocoa butter Vaseline with your bath towel. So when you use your bath towel again, there'll be a little hint of the cocoa butter Vaseline on the bath towel, and you will be moisturizing your skin very subtly with the bath towel. There you go. All right, what else we got here? 414-439 says, nothing came out of her pocket. Queens don't pay for their hair jobs. Their king handles the invoice. Carrie definitely has a king. Not Carrie paid for it. And men should not be expected to pay for a woman's hair. I mean, unless y'all have that agreement. I mean, because what is the woman, like, what is she doing to earn that? Like, I'm serious. Like, relationships are all fun and games and they're love, but they're also business. And if I'm going to be paying for a woman's personal appearance, because she's not just looking that way for me. She's looking that way for herself. That is how she's presenting herself to the world. And if I'm paying for her personal appearance, like, I'm not her father. Like, I'm not responsible for paying for that. She needs a job. She needs a career. She needs to have her own money. If I combine income with a woman, there's things that women buy that men don't. You're not going to use my money to buy stuff that's for you. Just like I wouldn't use a woman's money to buy stuff that's for me. I've never really agreed with that. Like, if I want to purchase something for the woman that I'm with, let me buy something. Let me buy gifts, jewelry, pay for dinner, that kind of stuff. But as far as, like, her personal appearance, oh, that's all her. That's the reason why you work. Dion says, I use Harry's razors too. I use 2 washcloths. Now that's a question. How often do you change your sheets? Well, this actually came up in a conversation that I had with Carrie. Because I like fresh sheets. Well, it also depends on a couple of things. How many times have I slept on those sheets? Because sometimes I don't sleep at home. Y'all mind your business. Don't worry about where I'll be sleeping at sometimes. But then there's another significant factor which may determine how often I change my sheets. You know what I mean? Yeah, I'll talk about that on the other side. 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I'll be right back.
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0: Group Sherwin Hills. Hello, Maya. Would you like to talk in the microphone? Maya, how come you be telling me to do stuff I don't ever want to do? How come you be giving me requests that I don't ever want to? Why are you walking out the studio? Girl, you hear me talking to you? She's racist. That's exactly why she walked out of this studio. You know that black people can be racist too against other black people. Carrie, you're probably the worst. Did you just tell me to shut the hell up? Did you just tell me to shut the hell up, Blackie? Is that what you just said to me? Unbelievable. Yes, you did. I heard that. Unbelievable, these black people here.
1: I did not say that.
0: Somebody start a radio station for y'all ungrateful asses, and then now y'all decide you want to be racist against me. That's cool. That's fine. That's why I got white friends. So we spent the first hour talking about male hygiene because, you know, some of y'all are absolutely disgusting and it's time to not be disgusting. If you're a sexually active male, which some of you absolutely are not, but if you are, your cleanliness is required. And do it for you. Don't just do it for them. A man that is clean and that smells nice will actually just do better in life altogether. But there was another series of questions. I want to make sure I answer all these questions from the previous hour before I move on to other stuff here. 262-349 says, I keep a fan in my bathroom that I blow on me as I'm drying off, then blows on my towel and the shower afterwards to help dry everything else better. So you know what? I like that idea. So I have a heat vent, of course, in my bathroom. And depends, because my heat kicks on when it wants to, okay? Whenever it wants to. Sometimes, because it's on the back wall of my bathroom. So when I face the mirror, I call that the front wall of my bathroom. And my heat vent is on the back wall of the bathroom. And sometimes when I hop out of the shower, or if I hear my heat about to kick on, I hurry up and I finish with my shower. I rinse off real good, okay? And then I'll get out of the shower while my heat is blowing, so I take off the excess water with my wringed out washcloth so I'm not really soaking wet when I get out the shower. And plus, I don't want my bath mat to be all soaking wet because you got to wash your bath mats too, and I hope you have a bath mat because those can get very mildewy as well. So I try and get most of the excess water off with my wringed out washcloth, and then when I get out of the shower, that heat from my heat vent is blowing on my ass and it feels real good. Cause don't nobody like getting out the shower cause you're cold. Especially in the wintertime, you get up in the morning and it's dark and it's very cold and you don't like it. It's cold. And then my heat vent, it just blows ever so nicely warm air on my, and it helps dry my back and my ass while I'm drying off with my towel. Sure, you guys are all picturing me naked right now in my bathroom. Wouldn't be the first time you pictured your boy naked. Diane says, reuse large dry towels 3 times, washcloths 2 times. If you wring out your washcloth really, really good, but it can mildew much faster than a bath towel, than those terry cloth bath towels. I just give it a smell test. If I smell a little bit of mildew on it, then no. Then I get another one. I got plenty of towels. I don't need to reuse towels like that. All right. Jay says,

bro, you're complaining about problems some people wish they had. You ever had to use an apartment's laundry room? Yeah, a whole bunch of hair and nonsense that don't belong to you in those machines. By the way, Dove is horrible for people with eczema. And don't use lotions. Use ointments like Vaseline or cocoa butter. And then Jay goes on to say, bingo, because I talk about my favorite moisturizer to use. Either Nivea, because Vaseline, it's like it's too greasy. But on parts of my body that are really excessively dry that I don't want to be rough, my elbows, my hands, my wrists, and my feet, then I'll use the cocoa butter Vaseline. I don't just use regular Vaseline. I like that little hint of cocoa butter. I think that all black people should smell someone like cocoa butter pretty much all the time. We just should. It should be a universally agreed upon thing. As sure as we are black and descended from those in Africa, we should smell a little bit like cocoa butter all of the time. So I use the cocoa butter Vaseline because it works very, very well. Because it's so very greasy, you got to wipe off the excess. And then I wipe off the excess with my bath towel. So when I reuse my bath towel, I am covertly moisturizing my skin because I use that bath towel to wipe off the excess cocoa butter. Plus, it keeps my bath towel smelling a little bit like cocoa butter, too. Did I answer all your questions, Jay? Oh, yes, I have used apartment laundry rooms. Hate it. Hate it. In fact, when I got my first apartment, I would oftentimes, because I would go to my parents' house for dinner, especially on Sundays, and I would just bring my laundry, and I would just do my laundry in my parents' house. Even when I was in college, because I spent 2 years of undergrad at UW Oshkosh, and this is back before they changed the speed limit to 70. Now it's only like 45 minutes, give or take, to get to Oshkosh. But I would drive home, you know, however often I would, and I would do my laundry at home. I prefer to do my laundry at home. Or if I just brought my dirty clothes home, my mama would just do it because she's a black mother, and they do stuff like that. But then they get mad when they do all the domestic stuff. Well, y'all don't ever help me. Well, we don't want to, Emma. But no, I hated it. Because like somebody, here's what I used to have to do. If I had to use a public laundry room, either in an apartment or in the college dorms, and somebody had their damn clothes in the washing machine. So their wash cycle has stopped. And I'm down there with my dirty clothes, and I got to get this laundry done. I ain't got time to be playing. So what I would do is I would take somebody else's clothes that they left in the washer, and I'd put them on that counter. Because, you know, laundry mats and laundry rooms always have that counter where you fold your clothes. And I would just put somebody else's clothes on that counter. Drawers and all, I don't care. You should have been more responsible. This is for all people to use. You can't just be hogging the washing machine. You need to know when your clothes are done so you can go get them so you can free up their washing machine. And I'll be honest with you. Somebody did that to me before. I left my clothes in the washing machine a little too long and somebody needed to wash it. I wasn't even mad at them, you know. So that's what you got to do. Somebody said use Dove liquid soap. It lasts longer. You know, I use liquid soap and a loofah for years, but it's too many chemicals in liquid soap. And so I switched back to bar soap. And let me tell you why I started using Dove. Because I was messing with this gal. And sometimes I take showers at her house. And I liked the way my skin felt after I used Dove soap. And my skin was a lot softer. She had very soft skin. Skin was very soft. Her skin felt like buttery velvet. She had butter velvet. It was very soft. It was. No, I don't exfoliate because that's a myth, too. The human skin naturally exfoliates. You don't got to scrape your skin with anything. You don't need to put anything rough on your skin. Human skin naturally sheds dead skin cells. All you have to do to exfoliate is take a shower. That's it. That's unnecessary. Unless you got, like, special skin. You got alligator scales you need to scrape off. You need to get in there with some damn sandpaper. Unless you got that kind of skin, human beings do not need to exfoliate. Our skin naturally exfoliates. I'm just saying. I've got very good skin care. I'll be 48 years old and my skin, I have no wrinkles. I have beautiful skin. I get compliments on my skin all the time. I don't got no wrinkles. Well, the eyes a little bit. You can't help that. But I actually get this from my mother. This is genetic. I can't do nothing about these. But like my cheeks.

0: Look at my forehead. Ain't no wrinkle. Look at that. That's a clean forehead. Look at that. Ain't no wrinkle on that forehead. We're talking about foreheads wrinkled quickly. I don't have laugh lines. None of that. I'm very pretty. Very, very handsome, man. I don't even need... I know that I'm handsome. I ain't never had a problem in the looks department. No, I slay. I just go and point them out. You come with me. You come with me. You come with me.
1: Okay. Where are we going?
0: Pound Town. I got... one-way ticket. Wayne says, yeah, what she want to talk about? Yeah, turn the mic on. She can talk. Hi, Rashay. Rashay Ward, everybody. Give her a round of applause, Carrie. Push the button where people clap. Oh, she's coming in here. What she want to talk about? I'd like to know what she's going to discuss before she comes in here. Hi, Rashay. What? You have something important to say? Carrie,
2: yes.
0: Carrie, there you go.
2: Hi. You should exfoliate your skin at least once a week. Why? And because it helps, you know, keep the skin lubricated. It helps, you know, bring out the natural textures in your skin. I bet that lady that you were talking about.
0: Yes.
2: I bet she exfoliated her skin.
0: Maybe she did. Okay. Well, thank you.
2: I just wanted to say that.
0: That's all you wanted to say?
2: So that you're not providing misinformation to our beautiful fans out there.
0: I'm just saying it's not... what the hell? You don't never ding, Carrie. You don't never ding me. Okay, so then I'll exfoliate. What do you recommend I use for exfoliation?
2: I'm not sure what male products are out there, but Tree Hut is an exfoliator that women can use. They actually might have some male-friendly scents out there, but the actual product is an exfoliant, so you don't need, like... You could just use your hand. You don't need a loofah or anything. And yeah, just scrub your body. Make sure you exfoliate your face at least once a week as well.
0: So is it like is it a soap? Is it an actual cleaning product? And it's probably got some grit or something in it.
2: Yes, it has. It's like a sugar scrub type of thing. Very, very fragrant in all the different smells they have.
0: Okay.
2: I'm not sure if it actually cleans. I would definitely recommend to clean before and after.
0: All right.
2: But... that's a truth tip for you guys.
0: Truth tips by Rashay Ward. Thank you, Rashay. That was very nice.
2: You're welcome.
0: Hey, hold on now. She don't need all them damn applause. I've used a sugar scrub before, actually. So, yeah, I guess you guys are really interested in this topic. So I guess we ain't talking about how much money Asian people, white people, and black people and Hispanic people spend on transportation and housing. We're talking about exfoliating skin. This is more information for men because we need to take our hygiene seriously. Oh, men, listen. Fingernails, toenails. We're going to discuss that on the other side because y'all it's disgusting. It is. It really is. Take a break, come back. I guess we'll just keep talking about stuff. 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I'll be right back.
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5: Welcome back to The Truth with Sherwin Hughes, where we're talking about male personal hygiene tips, because where else are you going to hear this kind of stuff? You have to keep your fingernails clean and keep them trimmed. The sign of a sexually disciplined man, he has got clean and trimmed fingernails. Do you know how disgusting women think you are when you have dirt under your nails? Like, y'all have no idea how vile that is. And plus, you should not want your hands to look that way. Let me let you in on a little secret that some of y'all don't know. Where have y'all been learning about women from? Seriously. You know where you learn about women? From women. Men cannot teach you and tell you anything about women. Women will tell you everything you need to know about them. Either they do it overtly or covertly. Watch and observe women. Look at the kinds of men they're attracted to and look at the things they're attracted to. Let me be clear with you. So men, you know what we're attracted to physically. That's not a secret, okay? Did you know that most women will rate a man's attractiveness by his hands? Do you have any idea, fellas? Of course you don't know, because if you knew, you would clean your fingernails. Men's hands are sexy to women. Did you know that? Take care of your hands. Now, you ain't got to go get a manicure. I mean, you could, but it's very important to take care of your hands. Moisturize your hands and keep your fingernails trimmed and free of dirt. Also, your toenails. Let me admit something. Because my feet are far away from my face. Like, they're all the way down on the floor. My feet are far away. So I don't, like, I put lotion on them. I put cocoa butter Vaseline on them. Other than that, I'm not really down there a lot. I'm not down there in my foot region. So sometimes I might go a little longer than I probably should. But you got to take care of the toenails too. Because my toenails don't grow nearly as fast as my fingernails. Have you noticed that? Toenails don't grow as fast, but you got to keep your toenails trimmed too. You ever wondering why you're scissoring through your damn socks? Got to trim your toenails. Or if you are sleeping with a person and you're sleeping in the bed together and you've got claws for toenails, you might cut her by accident. You might slice open her leg. Now she's bleeding. Right now, you got a potential attempted murder charge, and now the police are there. They're trying to arrest you. They're trying to charge you with attempted murder. You're like, no, I just didn't trim my toenails. So prevent yourself from having to get Tony Cotton as a defense attorney because you try to murder a woman with your jagged toenails. Keep your toenails trimmed and your fingernails trimmed.

0: Here's a good rule of thumb. When you trim your fingernails, going on down there and get them toes too. Just get it all done. Just get it all sorted out at the same time. Let's talk to Dion. You're on the new 101.7 The Truth. How are you?
1: Hey, man. How you doing?
0: I'm doing okay, sir.
1: So the reason I said about the washcloths, I don't know what type of listener, but you got one for your body and you got one for your face. You know, I got two washcloths. I use one for my butt, one for my face. Then another thing, sometimes when you get up in the morning, you might have to do, you know, number two, then you got to wash it up, you know, hit it with the, you know, with the wet wipe real quick, you know, do that. Like with the sheets, I try to do my sheets once a week. The body towels, I try to do that twice. Like I use like two different body towels so they won't, you know, I try to alternate. Like back.
0: You're doing a lot of unnecessary laundry, Dion. You can be much more efficient.
1: I do laundry once a week, but I used to call myself a metrosexual. You know, and I remember that terminology.
0: Yeah, we don't use that term anymore.
1: Yeah, I know. Yeah, I know. But you know, like I got, man, plenty body oils, four or five different soaps, about 18 different bottles of cologne. You know, I just different lotions. You know, I got what they call lounge wear. So I got clothes that I sit in on my couch, and I got clothes I sleep in. Then, you know, with the socks, I put on footies, you know, like a woman do. I put footies on.
0: Ankle socks, we call them. We don't say metrosexual more, and we don't say footies. Ankle socks.
1: I got literally footies. You know, I got footies. The fuzzy things, they're comfortable.
0: Wait a minute. What the hell is a footie with a little ball on the back? You got a little ball on your sock? The little fluffy.
1: The little fuzzy socks. And I got it, you know, and then another thing is important too, your thread count on your sheets. Oh my God, you can't get none under 1200. 1800 on up, Egyptian cotton, oh God. Oh, they feel so good, man. And then like you say, when you're doing your business, especially if you got a woman that you know, when y'all exchange your bodily fluids, and you know, she might excrete a little bit more than, you know. Hey,
0: watch out, that's the family show.
1: I said excrete. I didn't, you know. But, you know, things like that, you know what I'm saying? So, yeah, I mean, I'm definitely enjoying today's topic. Now, as far as my feet, I ain't gonna lie. I be slipping on them, though. Them heels do be a little rough. They be rough, though. I ain't gonna lie to you. But I've been doing pretty good on them lately because they ain't got real, real rough. And then, you know, I like to lotion, like you said, lotion up. But I got so many, like, I be going to the African store in Chicago, you know what I'm saying? And I buy, like, the shea cocoa butter, and then they got other type of oils that you put on your skin, and then they make your skin real nice and oily. But I don't like, you know, like when my girl put on oil on her skin, I don't like that because, you know, like if we, you know, have an adult tango time and then, you know, I can taste that stuff. I don't like that.
0: Yeah, you know? Don't want to taste it.
1: Yeah, I don't like that. But yeah, though. So, you know, I plug my eyebrows, cut my nose, hairs, and you know, we get older, we got some hairs in our ears.
0: Oh too. Yeah.
1: So
0: yeah.
1: I do all that. Yeah,
0: gotta get a nose hair trimmer. You know
1: what I'm saying? And I do two shaves. I got a Harry's that I shave, and I got the straight razor that I use to get that line and crisp. So they be like, oh, I see you, D. I be like, yeah, you see me. And then you know, I got millions of pair of shoes. Then I got drawers that I wear. I got two pair of drawers, two sets of drawers. I got work drawers that I wear every day. Then I got drawers that I wear. You know, I got tidy whiteys, but they're not white. They all black though. But I like those briefs.
0: Nobody wears those. Nobody don't wear those.
1: Yeah, I mean, you want your boys snug.
0: No, you don't.
1: You want them snug.
0: It's not good. You gotta let them dangle. You gotta let them breathe. You gotta wear boxers. You gotta let them dangle.
1: Yeah, sometimes like when I be driving in the truck. Then they slip out the side, and then that's uncomfortable because I can't put them back in. You know what I'm saying?
0: That's why you don't wear those kind of... Dion, why are we talking about this? And Dion, you are very metrosexual. In fact, some of the stuff you said, like you take longer to get ready than a woman does.
1: Hey, calm down.
0: You no, I'm just saying. Yeah, and I gotta trim my nose hairs, and I gotta make sure I put on the oils. I got 37 different kinds of oils, and then I got two different sets of drawers, and then I gotta pluck my eyebrows too.
1: Hey, don't do that.
0: All
1: right, Deandra. And then I got Bath and Body Works, you know, different little lotions from there. Yeah, so you know, you gotta, because I used to hang around a lot of women. They was
0: clearly.
1: You know, I hung around women every day. And yeah, I did, because I felt like if I hung around women when I go to get women, they would attract me because they'd be wondering, like, why is this man with all these women? So women put me up on a lot of stuff, like I say, my body hairs, all that stuff. But you know,
0: nah,
1: I'm enjoying your stuff.
0: You're not supposed to, don't shave your body hair.

0: Yeah, I save everything. I'm like a little baby. Anyway, come enjoy yourself. I love you, man. Happy New Year to you and the true family. I'm still trying to win some tickets to come to y'all party.
1: No,
0: and get entered for the $5,000 draw. Yeah, I want to hang out with you, though.
1: No.
0: But I'm enjoying your show. You have a good day, a blessed week, and I'll talk to you Monday.
1: Okay, then. That was a little too much. Ah, boy, where do we begin with that? That was... Did you hear? That was too much. So... One thing he did say, Carrie, I'm going to let you say your comment. Just one second. Let me get this out before I forget. Oh, Dion. Hanging out with a group of women, if you are a cisgender, heterosexual man, and you are hanging out with a group of women, I'm going to say three or more. Three should probably be the limit. Really, two. If you're going to hang out with women, don't let it exceed two. Let me tell you why. Because if you're a man and you're hanging out with three plus women, four women, five women, you're gay. That's what people are just going to assume, that you're gay. I mean, which is fine. But just know that. Now, if you are with one woman, fellas, your female friend, it's got to be platonic. Just you and her are just homies. Preferably a very attractive platonic female friend, and you take care of yourself, right? You're looking good, you're smelling good, you're, you know, well groomed, you're shaved and all that other stuff. If she is an attractive woman and you and her are hanging out, you're going to the bar, you're going to happy hour, whatever, she will bring attention to you that you could not get either if you were by yourself or if you were with other men. Women are the best wingmen ever, because you are what is called pre-qualified. Other women will look at you and wonder, well, what is it about him that he got hurt? You want women to be curious about you. And if you are with a woman that is deemed attractive, not just by other men, but also by other women, you will trigger their competitive instincts, whether they tell you this or not. This is evolution and biology. Women are competitive. Women need to get the best and most successful male they can find, even if they have to take that man from another woman. Carrie, what's your comment?
2: So we have Black Conscious call in, and he didn't want to share his sentiments on air, but he wanted me to tell you that there is something that you guys are not mentioning with this hygiene conversation.
1: What is that?
2: Men cleaning under the you know.
1: No, I don't know. Say it.
2: I don't know if the word is appropriate right on air.
1: Well, what is it?
2: Like the. Yeah, have Zach say it.
3: The gooch.
1: The who?
3: The gooch.
1: What the hell is a gooch? The taint?
3: Sure.
2: Under the sack. I don't know. Can I say
1: the alley crack between the balls and the butt? Yeah, that's a part of. Why would you skip that?
2: Well, no one's saying that that's where they hit at. I don't know. Okay, he's saying that make sure that's the most important part.
1: Like you wash your face, arms, elbow, your torso, your stomach. You get all of it. Who ignores that? Soap should touch every part of your body. The washcloth with the soap on it or the bar soap should touch. Yeah, nobody skips that. You also need to, don't let me teach y'all how to wash your butts, because some of y'all don't know how. Listen to me. No, they do not carry. I pride myself on that. You gotta get in there, fellas. You understand?
2: You lift the cheek up.
1: You gotta spread them. Oh my God! Yeah, you kidding me? First of all, this is my body, and I'm not going to neglect any part of my body when it comes to my hygiene. You gotta get in there. You understand me? And you gotta have a very serious look on your face, because this is very serious. You gotta get in the crevices. I mean, you don't penetrate yourself, no, but you get all, there's a lot of area around there that, yeah, you got to get in there. This would, and so here's also what I would recommend. If you use bar soap, and I use bar soap, if you use liquid soap, then this may not apply to you. You got to get in there with the bar soap. You don't put your towel in there. Get in there real good with the bar soap, then rinse the bar soap off and then continue going. But you got to get in. You gotta

0: really, Zach? What is it with y'all? Two different bars of soap. First of all, if when you go number two and you wipe clean and you use a little bit of witch hazel, you don't have to worry about residual. Like, that's, so you're okay to use one damn bar of soap. And if you feel some kind of way about it, you rinse the bar of soap. No, I do not use baby wipes, Carrie. Why would I use baby wipes? I'm not a baby. I'm a grown-ass man. I've got gray
1: hair. On your tushy.
0: No, I don't use baby wipes. I dab with witch hazel when I'm done. I told y'all that already.
1: Okay, but I'm saying, what if it's in public? You just got witch hazel on you?
0: I wait till I get home. I'm so regular that because of how I eat, I'm very regular. So I go at the same time literally every single day. And I'm at home when that happens. Now, I mean, did I tell y'all time about the time I went boo-boo here? I'll never boo-boo here ever again. So I didn't boo-boo in our bathroom, no. I didn't even want to be in here because it's too close to where people sit. And sometimes I make noises. You know what I mean? So I don't want to boo-boo. We have our own, like, separate bathrooms here for the content people on the first floor of the GKB offices. So we have our own bathrooms. But I don't like this bathroom. So I went I went by the elevator. Like, I crossed the whole market hall. I said, I'm finna go. It's finna be real private, right? And it's like 10 stalls. So I went to the last stall. You know what I'm talking about? That by the elevators. You got to walk up this metal ramp, and it's a bathroom right there. By the elevators. It's only one. I don't know what bathroom you were talking about. So I went to the bathroom by the elevators, okay? And it's like 10 stalls. It's a lot of stalls. And it was early in the morning. You see, wasn't nobody even here. So I went to the last stall because the last stall is the handicap one because it's big. It's like a luxury suite. It's huge. You have a lot of surface area. So that is the one that I selected. I'm going to tell you what happened on the other side. 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Don't go anywhere. I'll be right back.
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Welcome back. So yeah, she has a TikTok, and I kind of. Oh, she can't listen. She probably

BKB Studios, because we have our own restrooms down here. The people that work upstairs, it's like 100 people that work upstairs. I don't even know where their bathrooms are. I don't care. It's not my problem. And so I don't want to use the restrooms in here because it's adjacent to, we have this kitchen area where we have our coffee machine, and you have the sink, and you got like these tables and a bench where people sometimes eat their lunch. So I don't want to use the restroom down there. So I went all the way out in the Third Street Market Hall, all the way past the bar, all the way past where all the food vendors are, all the way past the selfie room out by the elevators, okay, where you get on the elevators and go up to the parking lot. So I went all the way down there, okay, and I get to the bathroom, and it's empty. It's beautiful. See, I am an introvert, so sometimes we don't ever want to see people. And when we don't see people, like introverts, when we walk into work or walk into an office and we see an empty hallway with no people, or if we're making our way to our desk or to our cubicle and we see no people, we get this overwhelming sense of peace. It's like we hear angels sing when there's nobody there. We just, it's tranquil for us. So I'm walking into the restroom and it was empty, and I was just like, oh, and the angels were singing. So here's what I did. I went to the last stall. It's like 10 stalls. I went to the last one on the very end, because that's usually the handicap one. You know, the handicap stall is a luxury suite. It is huge. It is 1,000 square feet. You can put your feet up. It's got a grab bar where you can rest your elbow and get very, very comfortable. Okay. So I'm in the last stall in the bathroom here at the Third Street Market Hall, the one that's way out by the elevator, because I want privacy, okay? I hear somebody walk in to the Third Street Market Hall bathroom. I'm like, cool, that's fine. It's 10 stalls. They have their pick. Just don't come in the stall next to me, because that's creepy and very reminiscent of a person that ran for an elected position not too long ago that used to do his business in men's bathrooms. However, I digress. You know exactly who I'm talking about. Oh, freak. Anyways, so I'm in the last stall and I hear somebody walking toward me. The footsteps are getting louder. They're getting closer. They're getting closer. They're getting closer. I'm in the last stall and it's locked, okay? But there is a way in which you can unlock and open all of the stalls in case somebody locks themselves in, or I don't know, need to get into one of the stalls because there's an emergency. So there's a way you can unlock the stall. So keep in mind, I'm in the last stall. That's the handicap stall. That's the luxury suite. I'm doing my business. I'm rocking and rolling. You hear me? And I hear this person coming. And then all of a sudden I hear the door. They're jiggling the door. And then all of a sudden, clunk, it opens. And there's a man staring at me while I'm in a very compromising position. Because you know how it is. I got my phone in my one hand and I'm doing my business. I'm like, yo. He's like, oh my God, I'm so sorry. He's like, sometimes people play a joke and they lock these stalls and I have to come and unlock them. He's having a conversation with me while I am doing my business. He's like, oh my God, I'm so sorry. I was like, get out. And he took off. He ran away. I hope I never see him again. So that is what happened. So really, I'm not even safe using the Third Street Market Hall main bathroom with 10 stalls, because I'm in the last stall and somebody came in there anyway. Dion said, do you shave the gooch? Okay, so I have shaved my area before. Couple of things with that. It's a lot of maintenance, and it also makes my anxiety go up, putting a razor down there in that area. I don't like it. I don't shave with a razor, but I may keep it trimmed because it can get very unruly. You don't want it to be unruly. You want it to be just kind of neat. It's kind of together. But do I shave? No. The other thing with when you shave, it can itch. You do not want to be seen scratching your area.

0: southern hemisphere. Do you understand me? You do not, because it itches. You ever be in a damn meeting and it's just, and you're freshly shaved, or maybe like you got a day's worth of stubble, because that's when it really starts to itch. Also, you do not want to get ingrown hairs down there. It's just not a good look, especially if somebody's going to be down there with their damn face. You do not want to have ingrown hairs. You don't want to have that. So you're not supposed to shave, actually. The hair that we have down there actually serves as protection. And we've had this discussion. I don't know if it was on this radio station and on another radio station, but the reason why some men prefer women to be bare down there, and I'm just going to tell you what it is. You ain't going to like it, but I just need you to be more introspective about why you like that, because it looks infantile. Y'all, women have hair. You understand me? That's supposed to be down there. That's natural. Now, she doesn't have to have a whole jungle down there. She can keep it orderly, but she ain't got to cut it all off. That's 414-688 says, oh, Dion's not going to like this one. 414-688 says, Dion sounding like Al. Yeah, Dion did go a little bit far with his hygiene and grooming. Mr. Mahdi says, women complain about men. Be careful of two clean guys, big time. He will be in your closet next time. Ha, ha, ha, ha, ha, ha, ha, ha, Mahdi. Men don't hang out with the group of men and shaving all your hair off your body. Suspect big time, Mahdi. Men don't hang out with a group of men and shaving. Well, men do hang out. Mr. Mahdi, do you have any friends? Like, I'm curious. Like, what do you, Mr. Mahdi, I'm going to talk to you for a moment. I want only you to respond. Like, what is your social life like? Because you hate women. You're angry at women. Women are terrible. You're very mad at women all the time. And now you're saying the men don't hang out with a group of men. Men shaving their bodies, don't do that. Real women don't want a man who's hairless. I got my own opinion on that. I'm like, no judgment of any men that shave their bodies. But unless you're like a bodybuilder preparing for a competition, why are you shaving your chest? Like, why are you doing that? You know that your pheromones get trapped in your body hair, and that is what women are attracted to. You know, scent is a huge factor in attraction. But if you're shaving off your hair, then the pheromones don't get trapped. Fellas, you ever notice something? I'm talking to the men that actually enjoy the company of women. Those of you that don't, you have no idea what I'm talking about. When you're laying in the bed, you're laying with your woman, okay? You're on your back, and she's laying on you. Where often does she lay? Where is she closest to? She's either on your chest or really, really close to your armpit. I want you to pay attention to this now. When you're laying on your back and you're laying in the bed, usually post-coitus. Is that the right post-coitus? After you did the do-up, after you threw some butt? I mean, you really threw her butt real good. You threw the butt. You threw the butt and it came back like a boomerang. You threw it, it came back. So after you're doing that and you're laying there and you still might have a little dampness, a little sweat. You got sweat on you. And she did, oh, I love this sweat. Oh, sweat on me. Oh. Notice where she lays and where she puts her head. It's usually on or near your chest. But also, she'll be a little bit lower than you because she'll be closer to your armpit. Have you ever noticed this? That's because she is absorbing and smelling your pheromones. Because a man, fresh sweat, not old sweat, is an aphrodisiac for women. Just an FYI. I'm just trying to help you all out. Apparently the whole show is going to turn into this, so we don't care about Joe Biden getting investigated, do we? Okay, fair enough. The Truth with Sherwin Hughes on the new 101.7 FM. We'll be right back.
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3: 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I'm Nizir Spencer. The Brewers still haven't lost to the Cubs since October 9th of 2025. They completed the sweep last night, winning 5-0.
4: A beautiful pitch executed by D.L. Hall. He strikes out Alex Bregman, and the Brewers shut out the Cubs 5-0, and it is a Windy City sweep here this week at Wrigley Field.
3: 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Some bittersweet news from a beloved former Green Bay Packers quarterback. Aaron Rodgers calls it quits after this upcoming season.
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So we're talking about, you know, men's hygiene tips. A necessary conversation that we don't often talk about, and clearly we need to. But also just general tips on maintaining yourself and keeping your level of attractiveness to its optimum. Oh, by the way, Jamiroquai, what I just played right there, that helps too. Get you some good smelling candles. Let me tell you something. So Tory Lowe got me 2 scented candles for Christmas. Thank you, Tory Lowe. My house smells like a love den. They smell very good. They almost smell cologne-like. They're very masculine-smelling candles. So thank you, Tory Lowe. I got one in the living room. Here's what I do now. Here's what I do. Because candlelight is fantastic. But you don't want to overwhelm your house with the smell of scented candles. So what I'll do is I'll light the candle shortly before my little lovebird comes over. Okay, in the living room, you see. So when she walks in, she is greeted with this very masculine smelling candle. And you got the glow of the candle. Works very, very well. Fellas, let me give you another tip. I'm trying to help you. I want you guys to be very happy, and I want you to take care of the women in your lives, because let me tell you something about a woman that is happy and content. She will take care of you in ways that you cannot take care of yourself. There's a whole dimension that can be awoken in a woman who feels comfortable, protected, and secured by you. Trust me on this, okay? And there's no other place you can get it. The kind of love and comfort and security that you get when a woman is, when she loves you. There's nothing like it. So she's going to be at the house for a while. Okay. Women are always cold. You ever notice that? You ever notice a woman, I'm cold. I need a blanket. They're always cold. You understand? Here's what you do. Here's what I do. I'm a

fan of robes. I don't always wear them, but I have many robes, okay? So I have this full-length textured, it's a cream color designer terry cloth robe, okay? So here's what I do when I know my lady is coming over, because she's always cold. Oh, I'm cold, it's cold, yeah, it's cold. Okay, so here's what you do. Take your robe, because women like wearing your clothes too. Did you know this, fella? They like wearing your clothes, they like wearing your sweatshirt, they like wearing your t-shirt, they like that. So I knew she was coming over, and I knew when she was coming. So I took my terry cloth robe. It's thick and heavy. And here's what I did. I put it in the dryer. Now, it was already clean. Hear me out now. I put that terry cloth robe in the dryer, and when I heard her pulling up, okay, I heard her pulling up, I went downstairs, and I got that terry cloth robe out to dry, so it was dryer warm. You understand me? It was warm. You got it. So she walks in. Of course, I always take her jacket, and I hang it up in the closet, and then right away when I took her jacket off, I held up the terry cloth robe and let her put one arm in and let her put the other arm in, and I wrapped her up and I hugged her. She just melted. It's like, oh my God, Sherwin, it was so thoughtful of you. I'm serious, fellas. Get your robe, put it in the dryer so it's nice and warm, and when your lady comes to visit you, give her that just dried, just warmed terry cloth robe, whatever kind of robe you got, and watch. Okay? Hope you got your ticket to Pound Town, because you going, buddy. Gerardo says, talking about soft skin and healthy routine, hey, Miss Shaq, how about some lunch Thursday, April 20th? Gerardo, Miss Shaq is going to attack you. Gerardo also says, Dion's pre-trip truck terms includes 30 minutes looking in the mirror and writes it in his logbook as he's kicking the tires and looking for leaks around his tractor. Dion is very metrosexual. 414-439 says, after blot drying yourself off with your wash towel and wringing it out once you're out of the shower and dry it off, you can take the same washcloth and rinse it in hot water, wring it out, and hang it. You'll be just fine. And upon laundry time, you can throw that washcloth in. Thank you. And then 414-439 says, testicles. That's a PG word. I don't think we were referring to testicles per se. I think we were referring to the, you know, the alley crack, that area, the taint, that apparently some men are neglecting to clean their taint, which I don't know why you would. It's disgusting. Why would you not do that? Lion says, and do the dip and sniff test. That's a whole nother. I don't want to talk about that because I'll get canceled. Jay says, either pimps or gay men hang out with groups of women. Metro as F. Talking about Dion, probably. Tell Dion he's losing stripes with every bar. Women need to cut their nasty ass decorative toes too. Not attractive. Yep, can't be scratching and wait a minute. I don't know if I want to read that. Yep, can't be scratching and infected her vagina. I was my hands, wash my hands thoroughly before touching intimate parts. Don't get me started on these House of Correction ass feet dudes be having, fungi, etc. Wow, one-way ticket to Pound Town. There was something else that you said. Okay, I'm done for the day. Can't believe Black Conscious said that. Who the F doesn't wash their taint? I'm convinced there's some nasty people in our city. Well, you should have already known that. Either pimps or gay men hang out with groups of women. Yeah, that you got to be just with your one female friend, because if you're with more than three women, and here's the thing, I'm not saying that that makes you gay, but if you want to appear attractive to other women, you being the only man in a group of women of three plus women makes it look like you're the gay friend. But if it's just you

0: and an attractive woman. Really, you want to give the appearance that you're on a date. You want it because that's going to spark some women's curiosity. The women that are looking at you while you're with another attractive woman are interested in you, or they're curious about you. There's also other tips I can give you guys. Even if you walk into a place by yourself, because you need to be pre-qualified. Like, women need to know that you're okay, that you're decent. They also are very concerned about reputation. Most women, if they want to be with a man, they want to be with a man who's got a solid reputation. Even if you walk into a bar or a place by yourself, start talking to the first person you see. Because everybody's looking at you when you walk in. And if the first thing that they see is you being friendly and smiling and talking to somebody, even if you don't know that person, just go up to somebody and start talking to them. Or go to the most attractive woman in that establishment and introduce yourself. You ain't got to stick around. You ain't got to be creepy. You ain't got to hit on her. But show other women that you have enough confidence to approach anybody. Then they'll wonder why you're not approaching them. The Truth with Sherwin Hughes will be right back for Hour 3.
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0: property. Police responded to the scene and arrested the boy. Criminal charges will be referred to the Milwaukee County District Attorney's Office. Milwaukee police said that they are seeking an additional suspect. Anyone with information is asked to contact Milwaukee police at 414-935-7360. Or if you would like to remain anonymous, you can contact Crime Stoppers at 414-224-TIPS. You can also use the P3 Tips app. The city of Milwaukee will soon have a new chief equity officer. Mayor Cavalier Johnson nominated Bernadette Carranza for the two-year-old position, which heads the city's eight-member Office of Equity and Inclusion. A Kenyan immigrant that came to the United States 22 years ago, Carranza has spent the last 7 years as the Common Council's Workforce Development Coordinator and head of the Office of Workforce Development. She previously worked for Employ Milwaukee. Housed with the Department of Administration, Carranza will be the second person to hold the role. She will replace Nikki Purvis, who resigned last year to become the new CEO of the African American Chamber of Commerce of Wisconsin. Ascension Columbia St. Mary's Hospital in Milwaukee has directed staff to postpone all elective non-urgent surgeries until mid-February or later, according to a memo issued to hospital medical staff this week. The memo says that the hospital will prioritize urgent and emergent surgical procedures for 30 days, and that began on January 11th. The move comes as Ascension Columbia St. Mary's Hospital has come under scrutiny from regulators as it struggles with staffing shortages that have disrupted hospital operations and raised concerns about patient safety. The memo, dated January 9th, directed physicians and their staff to review surgeries scheduled through February 10th, determine their urgency, and reschedule non-urgent surgeries for a later time. This was the news update on 101.7 The Truth. 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
1: What y'all know about that Debbie Deb? Welcome to Hour 3 of The Truth with Sherman Hughes. I know I butchered the lyrics, but I can do that because it's my show and I'm the GOAT. So there's that. Mr. Ma D said, "You a fool. Women are business, never personal, my brother. Sleepy Joe has Trump behavior. Ha, ha, ha, ha, ha, ha, ha. It's all good, my brother." Well, Mr. Mahdi, and I'm not going to take anything away from you, but if your relationship with women is transactional, that's perfectly fine. Because when you look at it from a modern man's perspective, most of the things other than romantic love, men can get everything they need with money. You ain't got to cook, pay somebody to cook for you or go buy your food at a restaurant. You don't have to clean. Pay somebody to clean your house. I think somebody asked in text messages earlier, would I ever consider a cleaning person? Hell no. I don't want nobody like that in my house going through all my stuff, putting stuff away. No, thank you. I can't do it. I know a lot of people that actually use cleaning services because they're busy and they got a bunch of stuff to do, or if it just helps, you know, because they got a lot of kids, whatever. I mean, for them, that works. But for me, hell no. I'm not going to give somebody the key to my house, even though they work for a company. I don't want somebody in my house like that. I don't feel comfortable. I don't even like when contractors are in my house, but it's a necessary thing that has to take place. But no, I would never hire a cleaning person. So, yeah, most of the things that men want from women, you can just buy, including physical intimacy. And I get it, because if you've ever had your heart broken as a man, oh, I should tell y'all about it. I not only had my heart broken by a woman, she ripped my heart out of my chest and she fed it to me. That's how bad that was. I probably should tell y'all about it. It was in 2000. When did I meet her?

2011? No. Yeah. When was Act 10? Yeah, 2011. Yeah. February 2011 is when I met her. I met her at J-Mo's. Y'all know about J-Mo's? It's a bar. Is it still open? It's on Arlington. It's off of Brady Street. And I was at J-Mo's on New Year's Day 2011. I was on Brady Street watching, I think the Badgers were playing. Some college football team was playing on New Year's Day, and I was in the Brady Street area with some friends. They had to take off. I wasn't ready to go back to the crib yet. So I said, let me pop my head in J-Mo's, because J-Mo's is like a laid back, chilled out little spot to have you a little drinky drink. And she was in there. She was sitting by herself, just wanting to chill out and wanting to relax. It's real dimly lit. They got Christmas lights up year round. It's a real nice little spot. I don't even know if it's still open. It's been so long since I've been there. And I swear to you, this was one of the most beautiful women I had ever seen in my entire life. And she was sitting by herself. So I introduced myself with her, to her rather. And we struck up a conversation. Turns out we have some of the same interests. So we chatted for a little while. She left, but we agreed to stay in touch. And so we, you know, we texted back and forth, and then we agreed to hang out. And since we had a lot of conversations before we hung out again, and since we had a lot of great conversations, she just decided that our next date, she was going to come over and make me dinner. She made the stuffed chicken breast. Like, she brought all the ingredients to my house, and she prepared it all there at my house. And it was very, like, how do I even describe it? Like, she made my house feel like a home. You know, there's a woman in my kitchen, and she's cooking, and we're talking, and we're having a good time. You know, when a woman is up by the stove, and you come up behind her, and you put your arms around her waist. It was really wonderful that we had a very great connection, and we were inseparable for months. Well, as time goes on, we were not nearly as compatible as we thought, and she was getting a little distant, and then I was probably getting a little distant, too. The affection started to fade away. You know how that is. And I noticed some things, you know. I noticed some things. I started feeling a certain kind of way, you see. She was hanging out with her friends a little more often. She's going to happy hours a little more often. So one night, because I'm suspicious, you see, I'm always very curious and just wondering. I look at people's behaviors, and I look at the routine of their behavior. I'm an expert at looking and deciphering at somebody's behavioral routine. And so if they do something that is out of that routine, then that trips my radar because something is amiss, something is going on, something is different. I look at the subtleties of human beings, especially if you're around them a lot, you get to know what their routines are. And when things in their routine begin to change, sometimes you just ask because human beings can change the routines up whenever they see fit. But someone who is very steady and consistent, that has a routine that you can set a clock to, when things change in their routine, something's is going on. So I saw some stuff changing in her routine, you see. So she told me she was going to happy hour with some of her coworkers, which was also a part of her routine because every payday Friday, she would get together with her coworkers and they would go grab a little drink on Water Street or somewhere in the vicinity. Payday Fridays. Well, now she's starting to go on Fridays that ain't payday. Now she's starting to go on Wednesday. She's going to happy hour a little more often. And so I said, oh, okay, well, can I meet up with you? She was like, yeah. You know, my friends will probably go home by 7. So if you want to come kick it at like 7:30, that'll be all good. Because my friends, because like she's like, it's girl time. So we want to have our girl time because they leave their men at home. And she's like, well, you can't come because if they're leaving their men at home, then that's not fair if I bring you. I was like, cool, I respect that. So she was like, okay, well, it's going to be a group of us, but everybody should be gone because they all got to go home because they got husbands and they got kids. So they got to be home by 7:30. So you can come right around 7:30. I said, bet. Now, remember, I'm suspicious because things in our relationship is starting to change. She's a little more distant. Some things are different in her routine. It wasn't just the happy hour thing. It was just other stuff I was noticing. So Sherwin being the person that he is, so I'm supposed to meet her at 7:30. Well, I just happened to be in the area of where they were having a little happy hour at 6:30. So I'm an hour early. So I park the car. Okay. I know where they're at. I peek around.

around the corner, boom, I see him. I see her and her homegirl sitting on the sidewalk on a at a table right outside of Duke's Sport Bar right on the corner of Water and Juno. But she said it was going to be a group of friends. It's just her and her one homegirl. Then I see this tall, light-skinned brother, bald-headed, like an athlete. He sat down in the seat next to my girl. I said, oh, this is odd. He doesn't look like a woman that she'd be going to happy hour with. And I noticed that she is talking to him, like leaning into him, touching him. I'm like, okay, because remember, I'm peeking around the corner. I look like a total creep right now. I am stalking. Because remember, I felt that something was going on. Something was different about her. The affection was different. Her routine was changed. I'm like, oh, okay. So this must be it. So I'm looking around the corner. Remember, I'm an hour early. She told me to come at 7:30. I'm there at 6:30, and I spotted her. So I'm watching him for a while. Then he goes back inside the bar. Okay? So he gets up. So got my girl sitting in one seat. Okay? Then you got the seat that he was sitting in right to the right of my girl. And then to the right of that is where her homegirl was sitting, her coworker that she was out to happy hour with. So I see him get up. He goes back in the bar, but he leaves his drink. Okay? He left his drink right there. So I come walking around the corner, and I sit down in the seat that he was sitting in, because remember, he got up and he walked into the bar. And I sat down, okay? And I grabbed a drink he had. I said, oh, y'all got me a drink. Oh, that's so nice, y'all. She said, oh, you should have seen the look on her face. Oh, because remember, the guy that she's sitting with went into the bar, you see. I was like, oh, I was down here a little early. And I just, because I was down here, I just wanted to stop and say hello. It's, hey, I think her girl's name was Tracy. Hey, Tracy, good to see you. How you doing, Tracy? And I'm talking to my girl. My girl's just freaking out. And then all of a sudden, he comes back. He sees me sitting in his seat with his drink in my hand. So what does he do? He walks away. Smart man. Smart man. He didn't engage with me. He didn't engage with her. And I actually respect that about him. He kept it player. He's like, yeah, I don't want no parts of this. So he walked away. So now what does she do? She stands up and she starts crying. She now walks across the street saying that she is going to walk home. Well, well, well, I couldn't let her walk home. Clearly, I just caught her. Not necessarily being unfaithful, but she lied and she disrespected me. So to me, it's one and the same. So she's walking down Water Street crying, probably very intoxicated. In fact, she was quite intoxicated. So I said, look, get in the car. I'll take you home. I don't need you walking, crying down Water Street, because she lived pretty far away, too far to walk. And this is before Uber. So I give her a ride home. I go up to her apartment. We don't talk about anything because I don't, like, what is there to discuss? So she lays down and she, boom, passes out immediately, okay? I hear her phone buzzing. Let me tell you how long ago this was. She had a flip phone. Flip phones didn't really have security. Like, nowadays, you fingerprint lock your phone got facial recognition, where her flip phone didn't have that. So she's passed out and her phone is just a buzz. She's getting text messages. It's him. Hey, hope you're all good. You know, call me later. Let me know what's going on. And then I read messages in their text message string. Oh, yeah, yeah, they were involved, right? But I knew it. I knew something was going on, you know. So I keep scrolling. And I see he sent her pictures of himself that were, let's just say, compromised. And she's also exchanging pictures with him. Now, what's crazy is she only sent him bikini pictures. Let me tell you something. And I look, respect due. This brother had a dong that was the size of a fireplace log. I was like, well, that's... All right, buddy. Okay, then that's what we're doing. And so I saw all of that in her text messages with him. They were exchanging pictures and all this other stuff. And so I actually went home. I let her sleep. I didn't wake her up. I don't want to argue, because what's to argue about, right? I saw everything I needed to see. Plus the relationship.

0: relationship was already starting to fade, but it just shattered me to read your woman's words of affection to another man and then see that they're sharing intimate photos like that. That messed me up, because when it comes to relationships, I've got a tremendous ego, and that shattered my ego. And I said all that to say this: you are a different man once you realize a woman's capacity to be unfaithful and disloyal. It makes you respect them differently. We cheat like idiots. We're dumb. We don't even really have a reason or a cause for why we cheat. They cheat with intention and with incredible amounts of deception. Because I firmly believe that the homegirls that she would go to happy hour with were in on her alibi. Because if she did get caught, she could say, no, no, no, I was with my friends. You want to call them and ask them? Here, look, we even took pictures of us at happy hour. So, that being said, and there's men who have had their hearts broken way, way worse than that. But that does something to men, to where it makes it really difficult to trust the next woman. If you've ever found yourself in such a situation, then you might just want to have transactional relationships with women, to where it is all business, where your feelings and your heart never get involved. I have vowed to not live like that. I don't want transactional relationships with women. I want love and affection and emotion, and I want to care about somebody. I want them to care about me too. All right. Why don't we take a break, come back? And I don't even know what the damn topic is anymore. Maybe we'll ask Carrie some questions about female hygiene. Nope. Don't want to know. The Truth with Sherwin Hughes on the new 101.7 FM. I'll be right back.
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The Truth with Sherwin Hughes will be broadcasting on MLK Day from the Mecca Sports Bar and Grill right in the heart of the Deer District from 10 a.m. to 1 p.m. Y'all come on down and mess with your boy. I really didn't want to do it at first, but like, well, hell, let's make it a party now. So on Monday, MLK Day, you ain't got to work, so you might as well come kick it with your boy while I broadcast live from the Mecca Sports Bar. You can get yourself a bite to eat, watch my show live, and win free swag from 101.7 The Truth Street Team. You know what? I might even invite one of y'all to join me on air. Maybe I can audition a co-host. Again, that's The Truth with Sherwin Hughes on Monday, January 16th, live from the Mecca Sports Bar and Grill right across the street from the Fiserv Forum in the Deer District. The Bucks also have a 1:30 matinee basketball game. So before y'all go to the game, come kick it with your boy. I'm going to be somewhere on the first floor. Hey, Kyle, can we make sure that I got a place to plug in my computer and make sure I got internet access? I mean, what do you mean no, Kerry? What do you mean there's no internet there? When I can't do a show, then there ain't no internet. I need the damn internet. Yes, they do, too, got a Wi-Fi password. I just log into the Wi-Fi. All right. Let me read the rest of these. Turn the music off, Gary. No, I'm going to do some more later. Pick me an instrumental for my next bumper at 12:32. All right. 414249 says, when Bath & Body Works sells three-wick candles for $10.95, you must stock up. Get on the email list. I have enough candles for the rest of 2023. I don't think that Bath & Body Works is a place that men shopped at. They got... it just sounds like a lady store. Like, Victoria's Secret probably has stuff for men, too, but I wouldn't know because I would never shop in Victoria's Secret. What is Victoria's Secret, anyway? What is the secret? Nay says... what does this say? That's a lot. Damn, Nay. Hey, Sherwin, really appreciate your life hacks and even those given previously in the past. Well, you're welcome, sir. Thanks for the Witch Hazel idea because I didn't know that the non-flushable wipes shouldn't be flushed. They're not good for the sewage system. So as a heterosexual male who's an esthetician and manicurist, I agree with your hygiene advice, as well as Miss Ward's exfoliation advice, and the product she named is unisex. So when it comes to dual or two-person households, it's kind of inevitable and quite natural that fun

blend. I totally agree with you that it's not necessarily a man's responsibility to pay for the woman's hair, nails, or beautification. But for example, if the man covers his mate's weekly gas, in essence, she's paying for her own hair and nails because her funds are freed up to do so. Okay. And never agreed with a bald vajayjay. So like in the 90s, maybe women started, it was trendy. Right, remember when the thong song came out? Let me dig that thong. And then the booty go did him, did him. And then the booty go did him, did him. Let me see. Carrie, shut up. Right around that time, a new trend in women's personal grooming became very popular, and women were shaving it all off. And you got used to it. I mean, that's just what it was. You know what I mean? I mean, that's whatever. But now, it's not necessary. So, let me see here. I gotta read my personal text messages too. Craig, are you coming down here? What's the address and can we meet at 1:30? Craig, are you coming here? Why am I talking to somebody who's texting my personal phone and assuming they're listening? Here, I'll just do a talk to text. Are you coming to the 3rd Street Market Hall? I sent you an email, period. If you are coming to the 3rd Street Market Hall, the address is... Carrie, what's the address? Oh, damn, I went in my talk to text. Carrie, what address do we give people? Is it 301 or 275? It's the Grand. All right, hang on. I got to edit my text message. Coming to the 3rd Street Market Hall, address is 301. Why don't I just say the Grand Avenue Mall? 3rd Street Market Hall. The first floor of the old Grand Avenue Mall. But the email I sent should pretty much clear it up. I'm trying to go home after this. Carrie, what I got to record? Am I recording something? Carrie! I got to record something after the show today, right? You don't know what I... Okay. Benjamin, do you know what I have to record after the show? The rock in the building, I guess. All right. Brian says... Oh, this will be good. Biden, big yawn, bunch of shadow government, wannabe S. I don't know what that means. Beating up on a somewhat senile old man, bunch of little D pencil pushing Poindexters trying to distract. However, my lady made a mold of my tool since I'm way older than her because she thinks I'm going to pass on before her. Here's a tip for you brothers out there. So you know what, Brian, for the first time in a long time, you said something and it actually makes a little bit of sense. Listen to me, y'all. There is a company on the internet where you can buy a kit. Listen, I'm trying to tell you something. You buy a kit and it's a, Brian is right. You buy a kit and you can mold, like make an actual like polyurethane mold of your fella. Okay. Like you, I don't want to give you the details. Who is? Oh, we are. Oh, that's good. I'm not going to win, though, Carrie. I come to find out I was nominated for a Carmy Award, which is an award that they do here once a year. I think it's doing that because I complained about a year ago about something. So that's nice to be nominated. It's always nice to have your work recognized. All right. However, so there's a kit you can order on the internet, okay? And you get yourself at full attention, and then you put this, like, plaster on your fella, you understand? And you put it in this case, and then it hardens, but it's still like soft. It's still like a pliable material. And then your lady can use a molded version of you to pleasure herself. Seriously, like that's a real thing. All right. 414-439 says perineum is the word anatomically speaking. Oh, yeah, talking about the taint or the allergy.

0: Crack. Thank you for that 414-439. Scott says, how, my brother, do you know that Native American men do not have body hair and some no facial hair, only by the bag? Really? I guess I never. You know what? That does make sense. Because I don't think I've ever seen a Native man with a full beard. Interesting. By the way, I have not received any of the truth bags I want. Uh-oh. Who'd you win them from? What shows? I'll get on them people. Or you can come down and mess with your boy on King Day at the Mecca Sports Bar in the Deer District, and you can win some stuff from me. I'll probably just give a bunch of stuff away, actually. I'm pretty loose with the rules when it comes to giving y'all stuff. I'm going to do you one better. When you put your robe in the dryer, add lavender balls or dryer sheets to it. No, I do. I did put a dryer sheet in there. Did y'all hear that earlier? Where if you want to do something really thoughtful for your lady, put your robe, if you have one, a lush, thick, terry cloth robe, put it in the dryer with either some essential oils or a dryer sheet. So when your lady comes over, you wrap her up in that warm robe. Or if she's in the shower, put her bath towel in the dryer. So when she steps out the shower, you give her that warm towel. You'll thank me later. Madison says, is Miss Shaq going to be there with you on MLK Day? Nope. She's not. She's not allowed. Do I use what kind of beads, Carrie? No. Beads? What kind of beads?
1: Those like Downy Unstoppable laundry beads.
0: I don't use no kind of beads. No.
1: If somebody uses those, can y'all call in or text in at 833-212-1017 and let me know how y'all like them? Because I've been considering buying those.
0: Okay. Okay, all right. I thought you were talking about other kind of beads. I'm not into that. I'm not into anything. Stop it, Carrie. Stop. I was talking about something very legitimate. We're all adults here, and I was talking about hygiene, which is very important. That's a part of being mature. Grant says, Victor is the secret in Victoria's Secret. She's an old man who lives in Ohio. 414-249 says, I've been flossing Negroes' teeth since the 90s. Keep it trimmed, ladies. Men who demanded bald are child molesters. Ouch. I'm going to just go over that, just gloss over that comment. Nikki says, I'm half Native. There are plenty of Natives with beards and other hair. Well, y'all are giving me conflicting information. Well, I suppose it does vary from person to person. Usually body hair is a sign of European-infused ancestry. Because, you know, Africans where we're from, are hairless. They don't have a lot of body hair because you don't need it. You don't need it to keep heat in because it's hot in Africa. But the fact is black men have body hair and facial hair means that there's some European ancestry mixed in our blood. John said he uses them, Carrie, and they are great. Talking about your beads. All right, Dion, I'm not going to read that. I'm going to take a break, come back, and talk about more stuff. 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I'll be right back.
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2: Tune into The Truth in the Afternoon with Dr. Ken Harris for his financial empowerment interview with Northwestern Mutual. On Wednesday, January 18th at 4 o'clock, Dr. Ken will be joined by Erica and JB, where they will break down how someone with a yearly take-home income of $70,000 or less can financially plan through a 401k, Roth IRA, life insurance, and other financial investment options. If you fall into this category, you do not want to miss out on this free advice on Wednesday, January 18th at 4 p.m. on The Truth in the Afternoon with Dr. Ken Harris. Truth fans, we're excited to partner with the Marcus Center for the Performing Arts for their 39th annual Martin Luther King Jr. birthday celebration on Monday, January 16th. Dr. Ken Harris will be broadcasting live from the event from 4 until 6 p.m. This Milwaukee tradition for more than three decades of keeping the legacy of MLK alive is a free event for the entire family, where local Milwaukee students ranging from the elementary school all the way up to high school will perform their MLK Day speeches on how we can work towards world peace. So come celebrate MLK Day and support the future leaders of tomorrow by attending the 39th annual MLK Jr. birthday celebration Monday, January 16th from 3:30 until 6 p.m. at the Marcus Center for the Performing Arts in downtown Milwaukee. So you can come mess with me from 10 a.m. until 1 at the Mecca Sports Bar and Grill. Okay, go to the Bucks game. Then you can go hang out with Dr. Ken Harris at the Marcus Center for the Performing Arts. And you can walk to all of those places. So there you go. Yeah, come hang out with your boy on Monday at the Mecca Sports Bar. You can come get drunk, probably win some stuff. I'll probably give away free things because, whatever. I don't really like contest rules. And plus, if you listen to me, you deserve to get free stuff. Carrie, John Tell said the beads don't help. I don't even know what these beads are y'all talking about. Dion thinks they're anal beads, but Dion probably thinks everything is anal beads. I bet Dion probably likes that stuff. David from Milwaukee says Downy beads and the Gain beads are very, very great, very, very fragrant, and keeps everything fluffy and soft. Well, we got conflicting information. All right, David from Milwaukee is a vote yes for the fragrant beads. Oh, Prince says the beads are a must carry. Looks like people like the beads more than they don't like the beads. Donna says at carry, Downy beads, yes, yes, and yes. So the people that like the beads love the beads. We're talking about, are these fabric softener beads or laundry detergent beads?
3: I think they just give it good scent.
2: What the hell do you do with them? You put them in the dryer or something? What about just laundry detergent? Isn't laundry detergent fragrant enough? Okay. Did you say that on the air or just to me? All right. 414-439 says, they don't make your clothes softer. It's just a better smell. Downy just recently jacked up the price of their Unstoppables. So this, we're just talking about just random domestic stuff, laundry, making your laundry smell better. We talked about hygiene. Men, you got to make sure you moisturize your body. What else we talk about? Vershae came in here and said, you got to use exfoliator. You got to exfoliate your face. We learned that the alley crack is called the perineum, so we don't have to. The gooch and the perineum are the same thing, so we learned that today. What else did we learn today?

0: Man, your hands are a feature that women are attracted to. So you got to take care of your hands. There's a way in which you can take care of yourself and prioritize your personal hygiene and just your overall presentation without going too damn far like Dion. The way Dion described his routine of getting ready and getting dressed, he is in the bathroom longer than a woman. Fellas, let me tell you something. Women don't like when you're prettier than them and you got to primp more than they do. They don't like that. They don't like it. I'm just letting you know. I'm trying to help y'all because y'all clearly need help. 414-349 says it goes in the washer and they are highly recommended. So, Carrie, it looks like your beads are, they come with very high recommendations from the people. So that's pretty much what that entire segment was about. Now somebody's calling probably to talk about the beads. Like, I had all this stuff here that I was going to talk about. Joe Biden. What else did I have that I didn't talk about? I suppose I could do one segment on regular talk radio stuff. Political talk radio. Race and personal finance in America. Where is that chart that talks about how much money the Asians spend? Oh, here it is. I started the show talking about how different races and cultures prioritize spending differently. And I was, oh, look who the hell is on line one. Jesus Christ. Oh. All right. I'm going to take a break, come back, and we'll talk to Ms. Shaq on the other side. You are listening to The Truth with Sherwin Hughes on the new 101.7 FM. Just recently nominated for Show of the Year by Craig Karmazin. So Carrie and I are excited about that. And we couldn't do it if it wasn't for you guys. I'll be right back. I'll be right back, Carrie. Carrie, push the button to go to commercial. I said I'll be right back. We're going to take her after the break. Let me do it again. I'll be right, because she's going to talk a lot. I'll be right back, everybody.
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9: 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Growing up in Cleveland, the Eanes brothers watched their parents work as Burger King franchise owners. And Andre talked to Bloomberg about the impression it left on him and how the worlds of business, branding, and sports were always blended together.
10: We watched our parents do the work. We watched our parents walk the sites. We watched our parents go through the things they had to go through, you know, managing, you know, a franchise like Burger King in the early 90s, you know. And one of the things that, you know, stands out to me the most is, like, a lot of my dad's partners were Browns players, Indians players. We got to go hang out with Indians pitchers and their families.
9: Eanes referring there to the team now known as the Cleveland Guardians. Eanes' most recent success story is that of NFL superstar Travis Kelce. I'm Bloomberg's Justin Milliner on the Black Business Beat.
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0: I think the album was called Do They Want More. This was one of the dopest hip-hop albums ever written, arranged, recorded, and produced. This is The Roots. Iconic, iconic, iconic hip-hop group. Let's talk to someone else who's iconic. Ms. Shaq, you're on the new 101.7 The Truth. How are you?
1: I am well. How are you, Sharon?
0: I'm doing okay.
1: Just okay?
0: I'm doing great.
1: Like you're doing fantastic.
0: I'm amazing.
1: Okay. Amazing, you are. I just wanted to call in, and no specific comment. I just want to say, what makes you think that I won't be there Monday?
0: Because you don't need
1: to be there. I will be there, but...
0: No.
1: I will be there, but you won't know it.
0: No.
1: Huh?
0: No. You don't need to be... No.
1: Why isn't it free to the public?
0: Yeah.
1: Okay.
0: You can't...
1: And I think that would be a nice...
0: No!
1: Nice...
0: Michelle, you got to go to the gym. And you got to clean the house. You know you need to clean the house.
1: I'm on my way to the gym now.
0: Listen here now. I don't need no trouble out of you.
1: You ain't going to get no trouble. Just because I'm fine and sexy and you fine
0: Ms.
1: and
0: Shaq.
1: Sexy don't mean we going to hook up.
0: No, we're not. Listen, you need to find something else to do.

0: Lord, woman, calm down. Nah.
1: Good. We're just friends.
0: You take it to a different level. You can be vulgar sometimes, and you take it too far, Michelle. You need boundaries.
1: No, I don't. You the one established this. You create this scenario. You created this smoke. And now you got to live with it. So it doesn't mean that we're going to be out of character or anything. It's just, we got that. We got that it factor.
0: We don't have any it factor, Ms. Shaq. I think you want some of this it, but you can't get it. You can't get the it.
1: Listen. Don't challenge me now.
0: Hey, wait a minute. Ain't nobody challenging you. Why don't you just do this? Just stay at home and listen to the show on the app.
1: I want to come and watch Sherwin and see how he work. And I want to, absorb this chemistry between us. And just leave it. And leave it there, Sherwin. We're not responding on it. We're not acting on it. We're intelligent, civilized, grown people in the 21st century.
0: Ms. Shaq,
1: we know self-control.
0: Listen to me. I need you to understand. I need you to appreciate these words I'm about to say to you. I am happily taken, and my significant other does not like this banter. She doesn't like it. How do I know she doesn't like it, Ms. Shaq? Because she tells me she doesn't like it. And when she tells me, she means it. She's a wonderful woman, but I am scared of her. And I don't want...
1: Oh.
0: Yeah, exactly. So what you're basically trying to do is you're trying to get me murdered. You want me to be murdered. No. You're trying to unalive me.
1: No, because listen to this. This is the challenge that you have. I'm mirroring your challenge that you need to face within you and your relationship.
0: Oh, geez.
1: I don't know anything about you guys, but yet Linda seems to stir up something. So maybe there's something there that Sherwin and his lady love needs to address or needs to heal or needs to do something about, because trust and a solid relationship should not be shaken by someone that you don't even know.
0: Ms. Shaq, if you had a significant other and he had a radio show and there was a woman that just constantly was just throwing it at him and throwing it and throwing it and just kept throwing it and throwing, and everybody hears is just throwing it, and you would have a problem with that too.
1: Sherwin, I'm not throwing myself at you,
0: yes,
1: though.
0: You're throwing and you're tossing yourself.
1: Not.
0: You're lobbing yourself at me. Yes, you are. I mean, I don't blame you.
1: I'm a free spirit, sexually free person, but I'm also a respectful person, a disciplined person, an intelligent person. And I can't help it if my sexual appeal, exudes through these this telephone line in the radio frequency. But, I'm tired of watering down and covering up my shine and my sex appeal. No, I'm not doing that anymore. That's not my problem. It's the next person's problem.
0: Can I introduce you to Tori Lowe? Would you just like to have lunch with Tori? I'll buy it. I'll buy lunch.
1: No.
0: Why not?
1: No, I'm a very particular and peculiar person and very selective.
0: Tori is famous. He is, seriously, Tori is known.
1: Guess what?
0: What?
1: But I've dated fame. I've dated rich. And if the character, if the heart is not in alignment, I don't give a crap about material things or money. I've got my own.
0: What about Zach? He's very handsome. What about Benjamin? Benjamin likes older women. Benjamin likes cougars. Oh, Carrie just asked if you like women.
1: Carrie asked if I like women.
0: Yeah, that was something you're supposed to answer, not answer with another question.
1: You ever tried it? I love men, and I love my black man.
0: Okay.
1: And I'm a very peculiar person. I'm on the line of Malcolm X.
0: Oh, okay.

0: Any means necessary, yeah. Apparently. Okay. All right then, Ms. Shagdens.
1: But I don't mean to cause you any problems. It's just that I think that, you know, I'm about learning and evolving. And we're at a point now where Black relationships, we have to redefine, reimagine what that is, and then create the kind of relationship that we want, because we already know we've been, you know, bamboozled and conditioned on a lot of lies. So now this is a great opportunity, I think, of another Black renaissance for Black people to reimagine and redefine what a relationship and what Black love is.
0: Relationships are defined by the couples, not defined necessarily by whatever the culture is. Relationships are very individual between those two people. And that's what they are. And I'm very happy and I'm very content. I hope my significant other is happy and content, even though she gets mad. I'm really going to hear it after this phone call.
1: And I really think that you are a wonderful person, a wonderful man. I think that after I was listening to you, you know, putting her your robe in the dryer, you are a very considerate man, and she should be lucky. She should bless God every day for having a good man like you that loves her.
0: I hope she heard that. Well, thank you, Ms. Shag. We appreciate that compliment, and we appreciate that support. That is very nice of you. And on that note,
1: I'm a good Black woman. I ain't about, you know, I ain't no homewrecker and I ain't no side chick. I'm just about being real. You know, I respect a good, happy relationship. Come on now.
0: I'm not saying that you don't, but if the tables were turned and if you listen to another woman, you know, have such conversations with your man, you would be like, hey, I don't like that.
1: But see, Sherwin, it's about what you bring home. If you give me the assurance and the confidence that we solid, I don't care. I'm going to enjoy that moment with you that you have on the radio with someone. I'm going to be like, yes, he was, you know, it's not about being oppositional all the time.
0: Okay, all right. Not going to argue with you. Oh, a guy named Gerardo wants to meet you, Ms. Shag. He wants to have lunch with you. Can I introduce you to him?
1: Can you tell me about Gerardo? Who is Gerardo?
0: He's a Latin spitfire. He's very handsome, and he's probably packing a lot of heat downstairs. But I wish I could tell you more, but Ms. Shag, I got to go because The Truth with Tory Lowe is coming up next.
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0: Before we come over, may I ask a few questions?
1: Yeah, of course.
0: Do you have any pets?
1: Yes, we have a dog.
0: Great. 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
1: Nope, just a big old backyard.
0: Nice. 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
1: Our guns are stored securely, locked in a safe that the kids can't access.
0: Awesome.
1: Yeah.
0: Now, let's just talk about what we can bring for dessert.
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0: it out one time.
1: Good morning, Milwaukee. You're checking out Truth in the Morning, kicking off another edition with your girl Bailey Coleman and the legendary
2: Homer Blow. Great morning, Bailey.
1: Good morning, Homer. Good morning.
2: How you doing and feeling today?
1: I'm great. I'm great this morning. Just trying to make sure I get my headphones right. If you're watching this on YouTube or on Facebook, I'm over here. That's what my hand is doing over here, just trying to get the headphones right because, you know, it's never... You never get the full check-in until you actually
2: absolutely
1: go on air. So
2: absolutely,
1: shout out to Andrew, our producer, and of course,
2: that's where you're supposed to say "Great morning" or something.
3: Great morning, Bailey and Homer,
1: bringing truth in the morning to you from the American Family Insurance Studio, heart of downtown Milwaukee, 101.7 The Truth.
2: Mm-hmm.
1: Homer, how you doing? Let me see. I think I was in Friday last. Was that Friday?
2: Yep.
1: Was that Friday, Andrew, or was it Thursday?
3: I thought it was Thursday.
2: Okay.
1: Our barista's doing okay this morning. I got coffee. Mm-hmm. I'm good.
2: Okay. I think it was Friday. Because we were sipping
1: it. Was Friday. We was doing all that. Yeah. Okay, yeah. We sure were. So it was Friday. So back in full swing. Lots has happened since I was in here last, but we'll get to that in a few minutes.
2: Yeah.
1: How was your weekend? Because I'm
2: Rocky
1: coming in.
2: Rocky Horror Picture Show.
1: How was that? Because, you know, went to that as like a very youthful person. I think I was on the cusp of teenage years when I went with my friends.
2: Okay. Y'all went to a midnight showing?
1: Yeah.
2: You know, I think that as it was told to me that I was going to be very different. Sherwin Hughes said it's going to be some weird things.
1: Yeah, I was in on that conversation. I told you to take a raincoat. Yeah. Did you take your raincoat or whatever?
2: I had a hefty bag where I cut me, you know, where I could definitely cover myself.
1: Homer with the hefty bag at the Rocky Horror Picture Show.
2: Yes.
1: If you saw him and you took a picture,
2: I didn't have to use it.
1: Oh, I was going to say I might pay for that.
2: I didn't have to use it. But they had like a prop bag. So it was like when it was talking about rain, I had to put the piece of newspaper on my head. Now, somebody may have a picture of that.
1: Okay.
2: Was different things and it told you what you needed to do at these different times.
1: Exactly.
2: But it was very, very different.
1: Yeah.
2: The audience is definitely very, very different.
1: Yeah, different group of people.
2: Yes.
1: Yeah.
2: And and I'm talking about they are cult followers.
1: Yeah, well, absolutely.
2: So they knew.
1: Absolutely.
2: They knew what to say and when to say
1: it
2: and all of that.
1: Exactly.
2: The thing that I'm happy about is because I've always seen little snippets of the people on stage and then sometimes people throw stuff, but they said, on there, you can't throw nothing at the actors this particular one.
1: Okay.
2: But they had a cast that did
1: all
2: of it.
1: This.
2: So
1: okay.
2: I had a better experience, I think, because however everything was supposed to go, it went that way, and it wasn't just some people improv-ing it.
1: Right.
2: So that made it a great thing. It was still different. It was still very, very different.
1: Well, you know, okay, so the
2: running
1: one I went to.
2: Running through the audience and all of that.
1: Yeah,
2: kind of
1: the
2: stuff.
1: One I went to was like that, too. They had a cast in front of the big screen performing, doing the whole, you know, shebang bang.
2: It had all of the nuances. And I think, though, that.

0: with this one, with the modernized technology
1: right.
0: and stuff that was even more realistic.
1: Right.
0: Oh, they doing it exactly like the movie.
1: The one I went to, they was actually throwing stuff.
0: Right.
1: Yeah, they was throwing stuff when they said the whole rain thing or whatever.
0: Right,
1: yeah.
0: Right,
1: people literally put up umbrellas and stuff. It's
0: it's a whole
1: situation.
0: It is. Then you had to put the birthday hat on.
1: All of
0: that kind of stuff.
1: Because I'm from Seattle, so.
0: Okay.
1: Yeah, that's,
0: okay.
1: I mean, just the backdrop there should let you guys know that I went to a relatively authentic one in my youth.
0: Yep. And then after it was over,
1: mm-hmm.
0: I was walking to my car because this is also a part of the weekend.
1: Uh-huh.
0: And I was almost killed in a hit and run accident.
2: Damn.
1: Well, you know what?
0: Mm-hmm. But I'm here.
1: God is good.
0: Yeah. Yeah. Yep. I was parked next to City Hall.
1: Bam, Andrew. What'd you say?
3: All the time.
1: That's right. I'm going to need you to get with that, Homer.
0: Hey, listen.
1: And all the time, God is.
3: Good, Bailey.
1: There you go. We got my Andrew up in here. Got it.
0: So, yeah, no, I was going and to go to my car,
1: uh-huh.
0: Which was parked. And it's crazy because when I was parking, and I'd already, you know, gotten my parking spot. The Office of Community Wellness and Safety, Adam Procell, was leaving out of City Hall.
1: Oh, wow.
0: And so I got to speak to him a little bit. He was getting ready to go to a rally or it was something that he was headed to.
1: Okay.
0: So, you know, we talked for a minute. And then that part went fine. Parking.
1: Okay.
0: Walk over to Marcus Performing Arts Center.
1: Okay.
0: Which is right across the street.
1: Uh-huh.
0: And on the way returning, mm-hmm. they don't have a stoplight on that little side street that has a dead end.
1: Okay.
0: So they had, but they do have a button where you can push as a pedestrian.
1: Okay.
0: And it'll create a little flashing yield light.
1: Right.
0: The strobe light, as a matter of fact.
1: Right.
0: And so I pushed that. All of the other cars that were proceeding to go westbound stopped.
1: Okay.
0: But this one woman, she didn't want to stop.
1: Oh, wow.
0: And so, you know, because I proceeded. So she just went around all those cars.
1: Oh, wow.
0: And got 5 to 6 inches away from, like, hitting me head on to whereas her car, the speed that she was going, it would have literally ran over my body.
1: Wow.
0: And the screeching noise, like, you know, because I'm looking, I'm like, okay, I'm looking at all the headlights stop.
1: Right.
0: And then this one car comes barreling in. It was a lady. And, she almost took me out.
1: Wow.
0: But it wasn't my time.
1: No.
0: So, yeah. So, but it goes to the hit and run stuff that is happening.
1: Yeah.
0: You know what I mean?
1: Yeah. Oh, are you kidding me? Do you know how many times I've been sideswiped, almost taken out, all kinds of stuff.
0: Crazy.
1: Driving on these. There are certain streets that I will absolutely not drive on, won't be near, won't nothing like that. I'll go on the freeway. I'll do whatever I have to do to avoid those spots.
0: Mm-hmm.
1: And I'm just saying, I mean, you really have to. I mean, even when I'm driving to work out in the burbs, you still run into people that, you know, ain't got no common sense, right?
0: Right. And, you know, I always say people, you know, they got common sense. They just try to be selective when they use it.
1: Right.
0: You know what I mean?
1: Selective common sense.
0: Yeah. Yeah. Because they knew how to get in that car.
1: Yeah.
0: Start it up.
1: Right.
0: You get what I'm saying?
1: Yeah.
0: Press the gas to go.
1: Oh,
0: hit
1: yeah.
0: the brake to stop.
1: Yeah.
0: So that's common sense.
1: Yeah.
0: So, but when people make certain choices,
1: yeah.
0: you know, those are decisions and you got to live with those decisions for the rest of your life.
1: Yeah.
0: Especially when you cause harm to other people.
1: And the thing
0: and
1: is,
0: even to yourself.
1: The thing is, why not avoid, you know, there's enough accidents that happen that are just purely accidents.
0: Correct.
1: So, why not, when you get in the car, have a better demeanor and stop being so hyped up? Because driving is a privilege, and
0: correct.
1: A lot of people don't, you know, it's not a right.
0: That's right.
1: It's a privilege.
0: It absolutely is.
1: You know, so why not have a better demeanor when you get in the car and, you know, be cool about things and pay attention to what you're doing. Some people just get so all, you know, and they're, you know, they get all choked up when they get in the car. They get all hot and bothered. And for what reason?

0: Right.
1: What is it? Right. Why?
0: And again, that goes into the hindsight portion of it.
1: Being right. Like,
0: man, I should have just stopped. Man, right. I should have, you know, all
1: why,
0: of that.
1: Why even do that?
0: Right.
1: When you can start off right.
0: Listen.
1: You know, get in the car right and do the right thing. Just drive responsibly. 833-212-1017. That's our Truth Talk and text line. 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You do not want to miss a live show. There you go, Andrew. Don't want to miss it.
0: Andrew has up on our YouTube and Facebook live page and X. Wisconsin drivers aren't the worst. Okay.
1: Yeah.
0: All right, I was almost there. Wisconsin drivers aren't the worst, but they're pretty close.
1: Yeah, I think I'm going to be honest with you. I've been all over the country. I've traveled many places and blah, blah, blah. And I just want to officially say that I think New York drivers are the absolute worst. So I wouldn't get out there. I wouldn't drive with them. I wouldn't nothing. I didn't even want to catch a cab. I was trying to cross the street and almost got hit three times. I was like, what? We are not safe in the sidewalks on the what's the name?
0: Those couriers out there, those bike couriers.
1: Oh, my gosh.
0: You know, I had to ask because, you know, I wasn't going to drive. And here I'm like, no, nah, I'll take a Uber or whatever. But I was like, and watching how they drive, it's almost to where it's irritating.
1: Yeah.
0: And to where I'm like, I see why some of y'all getting hit.
1: Right.
0: Because y'all doing some of them little moves right there. And it's like,
1: I mean, they will pull up on you. You in the crosswalk. You clearly got a green walk sign. They will pull up on you and honk the horn like, get out the way.
0: You're right.
1: Like, what?
0: All you hear is horns.
1: I got the green. I'm trying to run.
0: Yeah.
1: You know?
0: Yeah.
1: Because literally, when you in the crosswalk out there, you better run.
0: Right. and there's so many people with you, and it's like, they don't care.
1: Yeah. Oh, no. They don't care at all.
0: Yeah.
1: So that's, they don't care.
0: It's crazy. But yeah, to all of the people, Kiara Travis, who lost her life to a hit and run, you know, she would be singing in a lot of Myron Jules' videos and whatnot.
1: Yeah, oh, okay.
0: Yeah, so that's 25 years young.
1: Wow.
0: Just a travesty.
1: I think they had a balloon release for her on Sunday, was it? Saturday? It's one day this weekend. I was driving on 76 in Good Hope, and I saw a bunch of cars and a bunch of balloons. I was like, balloon release.
0: Yep, I guess it's break time.
1: Huh? All right, yeah. When we come back, Homer, what are we talking about when we come back?
0: Thanks, Bailey.
1: You're welcome.
0: A lot of you have seen the video. Are we good? Can we drop some of the conspiracy theories?
1: What video might that be?
0: Everybody that has ears probably know about it, but Elijah Wilkes. Mm-hmm. Can we finally let the family grieve and make arrangements for their loved one?
1: All right. That's what we're going to talk about when we come back. The Truth Talking text line, 833-212-1017. You want to get ahead, get in on it. That's the number to call or text. All right. Also, YouTube, you can hit us up on YouTube and Facebook in our chats, okay?
0: 1017 The Truth. That's where you'll find it.
1: There you go.
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3: Even if the system don't make sense anymore. And that's the part we got to be honest about. Education is not a theory. It's not a title. It's not a category. It's a student. It's a teacher. It's a classroom. And there's learning. Everything, everybody else, including the superintendent herself, are secondary. Assistant superintendents, whatever the heck you call them, deputy, chief of school, everybody. They are secondary if a child's not learning. The student is the number one thing there. So if we've reached the point where the only way to defend the system is to argue that keeping teachers out of a classroom is essential to education, then we're not just confused. We backwards. And when policy, practice, priorities, and money collide like that, there's only one word for all of this. Nonsense.
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1: Home Blow
0: in the American Family Insurance Studio. So, the video was out.
1: Mm-hmm.
0: The family encouraged the police to release the video earlier because traditionally, when something like this happens, it's like, what, 2 weeks, 15 days?
1: Yeah, 15 days.
0: Before the video from the police cam can be released.
1: Publicly.
0: Publicly.
1: But for the family, it's 48 hours.
0: Okay.
1: But that's after the community spoke and went to the Fire and Police Commission meetings and was saying that y'all need to change these policies. And it ended up working. To whereas they were able to get a compromise and they made it to whereas the family could see the videos within 48 hours, but it would not be released to the public under the standard operating procedures for 15 days.
0: Well, that's good because this particular family, I appreciate how they handled the situation because, you know, sometimes people, all they see is grief. But in this particular scenario, this family came with their true feelings on the scenario and realized, you know, what it was and went to the community on camera and let everybody know, hey, no harm, no foul. I mean, it just is what it is.
1: Yeah. They had a chance to view it.
0: They had a chance to view it.
1: And they were, you know, they took accountability that.
0: Yeah.
1: From what they were hoping that the son, the brother, the whatever he may have been to the immediate family and to the friends, that he was wrong.
0: Yeah.
1: Mm-hmm. And unfortunately, it cost him his life.
0: Yeah.
1: So, but we had so many, and it's still some, conspiracy theories out there that were saying, oh, it was this, it's AI. They're going to release an AI version and all of that. And it's like, come on. And they were taking the words of some people that had grainy video. I don't see this.
0: Well, I could see where if you're standing and looking at this thing from a different vantage point, you might not have seen that he actually had.
1: Right. That's when you be quiet.
0: Right.
1: That's
0: exactly.
1: When you be quiet.
0: Exactly.
1: If you don't have all of those things.
0: Because if you across the street with, you know, a grainy video or whatever, or even at a different angle.
1: Right.
0: You know, at a different angle, I think that I wouldn't have seen the what's the name in the thing.
1: Right.
0: You know what I mean?
1: But rather than say that he didn't have or they didn't have, whoever it may be.
0: Right.
1: You know, wait till you can get the receipts. Wait till you can have a clear perspective on what's going on. If they're telling you we got a clear video, but you want to go and people were pixelating it because they were trying to make it bigger and see.
0: Yeah.
1: Ain't no, you know, but then when you saw the clear dash cam video.
0: Which I thought was interesting that he had a dash cam on his car.
1: Law enforcement. You know,
0: on his personal car, though.
1: Yeah, law enforcement. I mean, think about it. That's why some people have cameras. They have rear-facing cameras that's always recording, and they have front-facing, and it saved them.
0: I also find it interesting that, I mean, like, he walked right out in front of the camera. He wanted to make sure.
1: Right. It was intentional.
0: Everything was on camera.
1: It was intentional.
0: But he didn't see it when old boy came with that what's the name? Right to his face.
1: Yeah.
0: Oh, no, he didn't see that.
1: Yeah. You know, because you're...
0: He didn't see that one coming. Come on now. If you see the video, you know he didn't see that coming.
1: Bailey.
0: What?

0: What, Homer?
1: Listen, okay. Go ahead. What? Bailey, why would you do that? I mean, I understand. But no. Okay,
0: what?
1: He didn't see it coming. You're right.
0: No, he did not.
1: Okay, but that's the importance of having
0: Andrew.
1: That.
2: I will say a lot of insurance people say you should have a dashboard camera.
1: Absolutely.
0: Really?
1: Yeah.
0: Wow. Okay, I need to get me one then.
1: Absolutely. Absolutely. So, but Jasmine, Gooden, great morning. Love you, appreciate you on the YouTube page. Say, yeah, I have a dash cam.
0: Wow.
1: You know?
0: You know, I just find that interesting that he even had a dash cam. I find that,
1: I see a lot of people.
0: A lot of people do, huh?
1: Yeah, yeah. And okay. And his role, too, even as a firearm instructor,
0: uh-huh.
1: You feel what I'm saying?
0: Yeah.
1: For the police department, he trains people. You uh-huh. know what I'm saying? So uh-huh. I would think that some of the things that he would probably say, make sure you got this on, make sure you got that on, make sure.
0: Right. Well, you know what?
1: So,
0: and that probably went through his mind and everything.
1: Yeah, I use that
0: training.
1: In my personal
0: yeah,
1: life.
0: Oh, yeah.
1: This is the reason.
0: But. The thing is, when you talk to, you know, and see stories and stuff on this, they always tell you not to get out of your car. What I found interesting was everybody got out their car.
1: Yeah. And I think that part was once you saw the person. Well, just can you imagine what might have happened had he not got out of the car? Then, you know, we really got conspiracy theories because if. There was intent to where is the anger was so, you know, he was so angry that he could have done something while he was still sitting in his car. So I think, like we said, you brought up the intentional of him getting out. Like, I need this to be all recorded.
0: In front of, you feel what I'm saying? Yeah. Oh,
1: because
0: yeah. Yeah.
1: I'm sure that he knows of several situations
0: right.
1: where...
0: If he would have sat in his car,
1: right, it
0: you wouldn't have seen the visual
1: there
0: of
1: you
0: it.
1: Go.
0: Yeah.
1: There
0: yeah.
1: you go. So
0: yeah.
1: So I think he did what he's probably trained other officers to do.
0: Right.
1: You know, as an instructor.
0: Even though he was off duty.
1: He was headed to work.
0: Yeah, he was headed to work. But he was still off duty.
1: Yeah.
0: Yeah.
1: And then you had the people talking about how you going... He should identify himself. I'm saying if it would have been Homer Blow or Bailey, like.
0: But the way that went down,
1: right.
0: He didn't have time to do that.
1: Right. But even.
0: He did not
1: even
0: have
1: so,
0: time. The way it went
1: so,
0: down.
1: Yeah. We don't need people that's going to. And we've seen it before.
0: If you pay attention to the video, eventually he does say before that second round of shots goes off, he does say he's a police officer.
1: Mm-hmm.
0: He does
1: mm-hmm.
0: say Milwaukee Police Department.
1: Mm-hmm.
0: But the thing is. He didn't have a chance to do none of that.
1: Right.
0: Dude just came up and it all just happened so quickly. Mm-hmm. There's no chance for any of that.
1: Yeah.
0: No chance.
1: You know, that was, again, I know of so many situations to where as things have went down that way to just. People who aren't law enforcement officers.
0: Oh, yeah.
1: I see women posting on social media all the time. I see men posting on social media all the time talking about the person hit me.
0: Right.
1: And then when I got out to look and check my damage, they pulled out a Draco.
0: And see, it's like, whoa. That's why they tell you not to get out your car. That's why they tell you not to get out your car. Because you don't know what that other person got, what they got going on. And I'm going to tell you now, if I get hit, if I don't feel like it's a safe situation, like immediately I'm assessing. And, you know, when I was in my last car accident 3 years ago, I looked at who was involved before I even, no.
1: No, I get it.
0: Because you don't know and you have to assess the situation.
1: No, you don't want Bailey. I love you. You are,
0: I'm just saying.
1: I mean, keeping it real. The next
0: well,
1: level.
0: I knew where I was.
1: Yeah, yeah.
0: I knew where I was. I was out in Greenfield. Mm-hmm. No, it wasn't Greenfield, Greendale.
1: Mm-hmm.
0: You know, out there on the south side.
1: Right.
0: Southwest or west, whatever. So, and I knew it was an old lady. But I didn't know that right off.
1: Mm-hmm.
0: But, I mean, totally her fault.
1: Right.
0: But was she going to have a Draco in her glove compartment? Probably not.
1: Right.
0: You never.

0: know, though. Yeah. You never know with these people these days, you know.
1: So if you...
0: But I never went over. I did not go over to her car or anything like that.
1: Okay. If you would have been on Capitol Drive...
0: I try to make it my business not to drive on Capitol Drive, but
1: okay,
0: go ahead.
1: What about Hampton?
0: I try to make it my business not to be on Hampton either.
1: Burleigh.
0: I try to make
1: Center
0: it my
1: Street.
0: Oh, no, you know I'm be on
1: What's happening? Shout out to CNN.
0: Okay.
1: Center Street, what's happening?
0: No, I do drive on those streets sometimes,
1: so
0: from time to time, but not frequently.
1: If you stayed in your vehicle after that, would you be comfortable if the person came walking to your vehicle?
0: Well, that's interesting. Okay, so when I was in this other accident, right,
1: mm-hmm.
0: on the other side,
1: yeah,
0: on the other side of town, mm-hmm. what happened was, oh, we got to go to break.
1: Yeah.
0: Okay. So we got a caller on the line and
1: we'll come back. But you'll finish your story.
0: Yeah, I'll finish my story. Right.
1: Because you're the here break. To talk about it.
0: Yeah. You're checking out Truth in the Morning with Bailey Coleman and the legendary
1: Homer Blow.
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0: And Homer Blow.
1: Yeah.
0: The legendary Homer Blow. So, Homer, I was talking about the last accident I had. I don't have a lot of accidents. Thank you very much.
1: I was going to say, how's your insurance premiums?
0: Yeah, well, they went up anyway. But, I mean, that was the first accident I had in like 15-some years. Okay. So, I mean, and thank God the only one. But look, so what I was saying was, the lady hit me, my car spun. I didn't go over and see her. But there was a car behind me that she also hit. Mm-hmm. And this wasn't like, this lady was just an older lady that probably shouldn't have been out driving. And she hit the lady behind me too. The lady that was doing all the hitting, she did not, get out of her car, and I didn't go over there. Okay. Because you never know, right? Weren't we just talking about that?
1: Yeah.
0: But interestingly enough, the lady that was behind me got out of her car to come see if I was okay. She could see that the other lady was okay.
1: Okay.
0: But my car was leaking. Mm-hmm. She had taken up the whole front end.
1: Wow.
0: Airbags deployed. I had actually got burnt on one of my legs by the airbag.
1: Wow.
0: Yeah. Hey, I had on jeans. I did not know that those airbags would do all that kind of stuff.
1: Right.
0: Yeah. But I mean, I got out of my car, called Reggie Brown. He came around the corner and was like, Bales! Scooped me up and took me back to the station. But yeah, totaled my car completely.
1: You know, one of the things that, you know, I wonder.
0: Lucky it was a Ford Escort. I'm just kidding.
1: and it's great that we can laugh about things like that now.
0: Yeah, we can laugh about it now.
1: At that time, traumatizing for real.
0: Yeah.
1: I always, with the airbags and the force of them, I always wonder how people wearing their glasses, whether they're reading glasses or prescription glasses, how they fare because... You know what I mean?
0: Okay, like, so I'm going to tell you, first of all, the car that I was driving had a total cage in it as far as the driver's concerned. So you have airbags that are from, you know, just totally around the hole. So you get them all down on the side. And
1: okay,
0: you know.
1: Okay.
0: And

0: I wasn't wearing my glasses. You know, I have my sexy specs on right now. But I don't usually wear my glasses. Most people, when they see me out or whatever, I don't have my glasses on, and I didn't have any glasses on that day.
1: Okay.
0: So, yeah, so it didn't, but it did not hit my face at all.
1: Okay.
0: As far as that was concerned, right?
1: Okay. Okay.
0: But I think because of how snug the cage is around your lower body.

0: you know, I was trying to do the brake thing and do the, you know, all that kind of all the things. But when you have the type of vehicle I had, it actually stopped itself.
1: Okay.
0: After some spinning and trying to navigate, okay, what's going on type deal.
1: Yeah, because them airbags look like they come out like the, you know, when they had a the big giant fist that they use on Wipeout and stuff like that.
0: Yeah.
1: Like, pow, like it hits you right in your face. So that's why I was like.
0: No, but it did my leg. And it definitely burned my, one of them burned my left leg. And I had a thick pair of jeans,
1: on. Yeah, that's
0: so
1: crazy.
0: So that was crazy. But it wasn't a burn that, like, lasted a long period. It was like a little cocoa butter.
1: Okay,
0: let's go to True Talk and text line. BC, I love your initials. Good morning. 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
2: Knowledge to self and health is wealth. Good morning to you both.
1: Great morning.
2: Under the circumstances we've been faced with this morning. Two answers. I wouldn't have got out of the car either. I mean, she spun you around. Come check on me.
0: Yeah. Mm-hmm.
2: So, Bailey, rightfully so, you know. And Homer, in regards to glasses and airbags, most glasses prescriptions are made out of plastic. So, I mean, you might get them pushed up in your face, but you ain't got that really to worry about, you know, shattering of glass or anything like that.
1: Yeah, I wasn't thinking about shattering of glass. I'm thinking about having permanent raccoon eyes because the frames could indent your, you know what I'm saying, your cheeks.
2: Yeah. Oh, you're definitely going to be like what was that, Robert from McDonald's?
1: Right. That's why I was saying that. But, yeah, but thank you. But continue, bro.
2: Okay.
1: Continue.
0: Hamburglar.
1: Right.
2: Yeah, the most important thing I want to share in regards to this incident is not missing the opportunity, parents, grandparents, uncles, aunts, friends, whoever. Let's talk to our youth about making sound decisions because that was just an accident.
1: Mm-hmm.
2: And we have the tendency of getting out to look at the damage if we're okay first.
0: Yeah.
2: But after that point, you are to keep a level head because it is just an accident.
0: Mm-hmm.
2: Something, a scratch or something on the car that can repair, if not be compensated for, but there's no compensation for a life.
0: Yeah, right. Exactly.
2: So this is the opportunity we need to focus our attention to our youth and make it about making sound decisions in the most traumatic moment.
0: Mm-hmm. Yeah.
2: Because that could have easily been if it was all that could have been easily taken care of. Of course, if it was on the officer's side that he did it, he has insurance. Everybody's going to get your car's going to be taken care of, and you can go out and live your life, young man.
0: There you go.
2: Because of that hothead decision, we are here now.
1: Mm-hmm.
2: Let's take this opportunity to talk to our youth.
0: Yeah.
2: Yeah. About being sound-minded.
0: Yes.
2: Live righteous, Milwaukee.
0: Yes, yeah. I love the way he put that, too. Yeah. Thank you, BC.
1: But we gotta talk to these Toys R Us adults, too, because what I don't want people
0: wait,
1: to lose...
0: Hold on. You be coming up with these little phrases and what have you, Homer. So explain to us what a Toys R Us adult is.
1: Okay, Toys R Us adults, these are grown people, 30, 40, 50, sometime even 60 years old.
0: Okay.
1: But doing things that you would expect some younger people to do. But it's like, you grown as hell. You know you know better than that. You know, like I say, they'll try to get platinum and gold grills, and they need to just get some dentures or some partials. They trying to get big wheels on their vehicle, and they trying to climb up in it. You need to be going to see a chiropractor. You already walk with a limp. You feel what I'm saying? You got teens that are going to clubs trying to catch the let out, and you got these Toys R Us adults pulling up to the high school waiting on the let out. So
0: come
1: it's like
0: on.
1: You got your pants hanging off your butt, and you know what I'm saying? Soiled underclothes on. And I'm talking about you supposed to be trying to understand that you a grown ass man. So why are you doing things that we would expect that we have to say, hey, young man, don't do this. Yeah,
0: okay.
1: Hey, young man. But these are grown people. They out here speeding, recklessly driving. All of this craziness. And it's like when you see who is driving, you be like, bro, you know better than that. Or woman, you know better than that. So those are Toys R Us adults. I don't want to grow up. I'm a Toys R Us kid. So I call them Toys R Us adults.
0: I did.
1: There you go.

0: There we are.
1: Yeah, but, you know, so, yeah, I just want people to understand, like, it is not just our youth that are doing it. Because when I see some of these people speed, I'm like, sis or bruh, like, right. Like, you see all of the cars flipped upside down. What the hell are you doing?
0: Yeah.
1: Why are you trying to, you know, speed through a light? And why are you trying to, what is it? Well, they got the bump outs now, so they can't do it.
0: Down Capitol? I seen that.
1: Yeah. But, you know, when they ended up trying to, I know the name of the terminology, but when they coming down the lane and right. they try to speed in front of you right. from a right lane and go right. all the way to the left.
0: Right.
1: Baselining. Yeah. So the baselining. And it's like, you know better. You sing. You probably had to go to some funerals. You probably got some T-shirts with some people on it. And it's because of them doing the same type of activity. So what are you doing?
0: Yeah. Yeah, you got to. You definitely got to look at that. From our True Talking text line, 833-212-1017. Ben says, I don't know, Bailey. That old lady could have been strapped.
1: That's true.
0: That's why. Look. That's why I did not get out of the car. I didn't even go say hi. I didn't do nothing. Let's go to the True Talking text line again. Al, you're on Truth in the Morning with Bailey and Homer. What's on your mind?
2: I think the problem is people got to stop acting like ignorant bastards. Mm-hmm. See, the problem is they was able to break away from the farm. Because mm-hmm. once a pig leaves the farm, it turns into a wild boar. So a lot of them want to act very ignorant.
0: Oh.
2: And a lot of these people acting ignorant don't even got insurance. Ooh. So they just acting out when they really don't have to act that way. But here's the question you should ask them. Will they act that way with that white man? They probably get out and say, I'm sorry, but because of somebody who look like them, because they probably have no respect for their mammy and their pappy, they feel that's their goal and they green light to act a fool. They probably don't even have no insurance or no license, and they probably sitting here on payments arrangements with their bills with a car that they bought from the auction for $300 that they trying to sell for $9. People just have to act like adults and stop acting like farm animals. That's why don't nobody want to live around them, and them people are kind of stuck. But they be the same one to come out to you drinking Hennessy talking about they like the finer things of life with a donut on their car with one headlight. Have a great morning.
1: That'll take us right to our break. Al, thank you. We got to get ready to pay some bills, baby, don't we?
0: Al is funny. All right, we got one more caller on the line. We're going to come back to you after the break. You're checking out Truth in the Morning with Bailey and Homer on 101.7 The Truth.
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7: 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I'm Nizir Spencer. The Brewers still haven't lost to the Cubs since October 9th of 2025. They completed the sweep last night, winning 5-0.
8: A beautiful pitch executed by D.L. Hall. He strikes out Alex Bregman, and the Brewers shut out the Cubs 5-0, and it is a Windy City sweep here this week at Wrigley Field.
7: No game today, but a huge series rematch against the Dodgers begins tomorrow here in Milwaukee at 6:40. Some bittersweet news from a beloved former Green Bay Packers quarterback. Aaron Rodgers calls it quits after this upcoming season.
9: Aaron, do you believe that this could be your last year? 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
7: Rodgers will go down as one of the best quarterbacks in NFL history after his retirement at the conclusion of the 2026 NFL season. I'm Nizir Spencer, and this is the True Sports Update on 101.7 The Truth.
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1: We're black. And do we have another caller?
0: Yeah, we got another caller on the line. G, hi. Good morning. You're on 101.7 The Truth.
2: Good morning. How you beautiful people doing?
0: We're great.
1: Bless.
2: I just got two quick things, right? The first thing is, when I teach the fatherhood class to the brothers in jail, I talk about being a man and impulse being one of the weakest things that a man can do, right? We cannot afford to act impulsively because people will get hurt. We need to think things out. And that young brother got hit by a police officer. They got some of the best insurance in the city. Boss, you might have got a new car off that little fender.

0: a bender. And then the second thing is, dang, I just lost my track of mind. But what's the second thing I want to give y'all? I wonder what would happen if that was an average citizen that didn't have a camera that ended up killing that young boy. That can cost somebody their job. That can cost somebody a whole lot of money trying to pay for lawyers to justify killing somebody when none of that was necessary. None of it was necessary.
1: Yeah.
0: Black people, hurt people hurt people. We need to love one another. There was no reason for that to happen.
1: Yeah.
0: No reason at all. Yeah. No reason at all. I love y'all. Y'all be safe, but stay dangerous if you have to. That cop went wrong. Y'all have a good day.
1: All right. Yeah. You have a good one. Thank you for calling.
2: What we need people to also understand, if you pay close attention, Elijah Wilkes' car actually
1: hit cop's car.
2: Yeah. Sideswiped.
1: Sideswiped.
2: You know what I mean? Because of trying to, you know, get around him, and it was in a construction zone.
1: Yeah.
2: So, yes, the off-duty officers truck hit it, but it wasn't like it was intentional, unattentive driving. You get what I'm saying?
1: Yeah.
2: To whereas it was that kind of situation. Yeah. It's like if somebody is coming and it's like, bruh, I don't have anywhere to go.
1: Yeah.
2: And you just going to come on in front of me anyway. So that's where the hitting of the vehicle was. So I need people to understand that it wasn't like it was an intentional, like,
1: Yeah.
2: It's like if somebody trying to get around you and you know you got the right of way, you know you can't go left or right.
1: Right. Yeah, you know what? I would have, but he was a Milwaukee police officer, so he probably felt like, you know, I got this.
2: Mm-hmm.
1: I'm safe. It's all good. I just make sure, you know, he made sure he walked in front of his camera so everybody could see what was going on, which was very smart.
2: Absolutely.
1: But I personally would have driven to the police station or someplace I felt was safe. Because people be tweaking out here.
2: Oh, I know. The late Archie Brown is, you know, a victim of that. Like, you know, it was an accident, truly an accident. He wasn't speeding.
1: Mm-hmm.
2: And someone who was supposed to be watching the little child let him dart out in the street. And, of course, you're in a van, child, bam, got out, very remorseful. Crying, like, I didn't mean to, you know, I didn't see him, this, that, and the other. One of the little boy's family members or that was associated with the child went in house, came right back out, shot him in the head and killed him.
1: I remember that story.
2: Mm-hmm. Mm-hmm.
1: That's horrible.
2: Yep.
1: Yeah.
2: And I think they changed the name of that park to Indigenous People Park now. Mm-hmm. But yeah, so yeah, that... So it goes to where I do understand where some people will pull off from the scene, not because they're not trying to be held accountable, but because they see the atmosphere is not right. And it's like, you know what? This could be very dangerous, even though I want to do the right thing.
1: Yeah.
2: Now I'm going to call the police.
1: Yeah.
2: Let them know what happened.
1: Yeah.
2: And when they say, are you still on the scene? You'd be like, no, I'm about three blocks away from it.
1: Yeah.
2: But once I know y'all there.
1: Right, I'll come back.
2: But other than that,
1: I'll drive right into the police station. I am not going. I'm not. I'm not playing with you.
2: I'm mad at
1: not
2: you.
1: Playing with
2: you
1: your
2: ain't
1: relatives.
2: Wrong.
1: That's why I try to stay in my lane. I try to stay off Capitol. I try to stay off Burleigh, Hampton. What else was you saying? Center. Oh, you know I ain't gonna be on Center.
2: But 76.
1: You know? Now I ain't gonna lie. Now Kenny used to go to school over in that area. And you know what? I used to scoop right in from a side street, grab my child, and swoop right back out on that same side
2: Silver
1: street.
2: Silver Spring, Sherman.
1: Silver Spring get real bad. It didn't used to be that bad.
2: Right.
1: And, right.
2: And it's crazy because we're talking about spots that could get you any, like in Milwaukee, you know, for
1: there
2: those
1: are
2: that are not.
1: Pockets of safe zones.
2: It's crazy, ain't
1: in
2: it?
1: In every area, especially on the north side. There are pockets. Because let me tell you something, what is going on is there are people that have purchased blocks of houses on the north side of Milwaukee.
2: Mm-hmm.
1: And those people have their relatives and people they know living in those houses.
2: Mm-hmm.
1: So they have a safe community, but it's happening in pockets on the north side. It ain't everywhere. But you can drive off like Sherman and go up a block or so.
2: Mm-hmm. And you know that you

0: good.
1: Oh, and you know that not only you know that you good, but find really nice houses and stuff.
0: Absolutely. Well, it's just like over there by Rufus King.
1: Mm-hmm.
0: Like they have a very close knit.
1: Yeah.
0: They still have a neighborhood.
1: Mm-hmm.
0: And this is one of the things that I also talk about, Billy. Like too many people have gotten comfortable with just talking about the hood.
1: Right.
0: And when you think of the hood, I continue to say this, you don't think positive things.
1: No,
0: you're like, ooh. Yeah, it's a good restaurant. Yeah. They got good food, but it's in the hood.
1: You got to put on your bulletproof before
0: so,
1: you go over there.
0: So, you know, when you hear that, and I get it, so to everybody to be like, but I love the hood. I hear you.
1: Wait a minute, though. In my hometown in Seattle, there's a restaurant called Ezel's, and me and my sister were driving by it, and it's in the hood. Right. It's right across the street from the legendary Garfield High School. Anybody know that's where Quincy Jones, Kenny G, and a whole bunch of people went to school there. So, I mean, literally right across the street. And Oprah made them famous because she would fly their chicken in all the time. Anywho, shout out to Oprah and her family. Anyway, I was rolling by there, me and my sister, when I was home for my brother's funeral.
0: Mm-hmm.
1: And I was like, wow. Caucasian folk are still rolling up in here, risking their lives to get some of this chicken.
0: Right.
1: I was like, after all these years, now I've been away from Seattle for probably about 20 years or more. I said, they still risking their lives to come over here and get this chicken. Well, girl, you know, we probably should pull into, no, we don't have time. Okay. Not risking our lives today. Okay, let's go. Let's keep going.
0: Yeah, and you know, but it's so sad that we have to
1: Andrew,
0: notice.
1: Why are you laughing?
0: You know,
1: why are you laughing, Andrew?
0: I told Von Mays, who has a alter rap ego, Young LA, BT. I said, man, you got to do a revised version of Ice Cube's "How to Survive in South Central."
1: That's all I'm saying.
0: But just call it. How to survive in Milwaukee.
1: Yeah,
0: you know what I mean?
1: Exactly.
0: Rule number one.
1: If you're not from the hood, don't ever come to the hood or something like that.
0: Right.
1: I was like, yeah, okay, see, I'm from the West Coast.
0: Mm-hmm.
1: So, I mean, let's be realistic, okay? Up until now, Seattle didn't have a hood. It's very hoodish there now.
0: I mean,
1: my nieces and nephews grew up in that area, and they always say they're from the hood. Shout out to Rolando and the crew. They ain't from the hood. There wasn't no hood there when they were growing up.
0: Right.
1: It's a little hoodish. And I say that, when I say that, I mean it with all love. It's a little hoodish. It ain't got nothing on Milwaukee. Not a thing. Milwaukee, not a thing.
0: Mm-hmm.
1: And we're a suburb of Chicago. I know y'all don't want to hear that, but we are a suburb of Chicago. In the grand scheme of things, it ain't got nothing on Milwaukee.
0: And see, like I say, so my thing is, poverty, you know, in the day and age of coming up, we understand poverty. But it didn't have to be the hood. We still had a neighborhood, even though we knew, because you couldn't even, some people didn't even know that they were poor.
1: Right.
0: Because we had a neighborhood.
1: Right.
0: And the cohesiveness of the neighborhood made you feel all good. You could walk wherever you wanted. The kids could walk to the corner
1: and
0: store.
1: And everybody knew everybody.
0: Absolutely.
1: If you was getting
0: it
1: in
0: was
1: trouble,
0: cheers.
1: If you was getting in trouble, you was going to get in trouble from so-and-so's mama down the street.
0: Yep.
1: And they was going to make sure you made it all the way to the crib and probably get you a little whooping on the way.
0: That's right.
1: All right, let's go collect some money here.
0: I like that.
1: You check it out. 101.7 The Truth is Truth in the Morning with Bailey and Homer.
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9: Okay. You're checking out Truth in the Morning with Bailey Coleman and Homer Blow.
8: Yep. Just been handed some interesting information.
9: From the American Family Insurance Studio. Okay, so look. Our great producer, none other than Andrew, came to us with this. I love this. The 10 most dangerous neighborhoods in Milwaukee. Now, Milwaukee is a city with both promise and problems. And while these neighborhoods are statistically among the most dangerous, they are also home to many resilient people and grassroots efforts working hard to create change. Awareness is the first step toward informed decisions, whether moving, visiting, or investing in Milwaukee. Now,
8: Bailey, I'm going to let you go first, okay. And you're going to do one, then I'm going to do one. But Truth Nation, as we're doing this, I need you
9: to chime in.
8: To chime in and let us know, are the numbers accurate? Like, I think the places, unfortunately, are accurate.
9: I think the places are accurate.
8: Right.
9: But I don't think the chronological order is necessarily correct.
8: Correct.
9: So 833-212-1017. Let us get through all 10.
8: Right. That part.
9: And then, you know,
8: give us your truth,
9: your feedback. So again, you can call us 833-212-1017. We've got the Truth Talking text line. You can also text us at that number. You can also chime in on the YouTube channel. We'll take your comments there, on Facebook. All of the things. Well, we want to hear from you. Okay, so coming in at number 10 as one of the most dangerous neighborhoods in Milwaukee is Washington Park. Number 10. That's number 10. I mean, there's so much.

0: much. I'm like, number 10?
1: A neighborhood with a historic past with a troubled present. Though the park itself is a beautiful urban green space, the surrounding areas suffer from frequent criminal activity. Gun violence, theft, and drug offenses are common, and some areas near the park are considered dangerous hotspots.
0: Well, you know what? Now, if you're in a group, it's okay. Mm-hmm. But Washington Park really is a beautiful space. And
1: absolutely.
0: They have the band shell over there, mm-hmm, and everything. Mm-hmm. It's a wonderful space. I love the band shell, mm-hmm, and all that. But like I said, I mean, I've thrown concerts and events there. Mm-hmm. And, you know, it is a wonderful space to utilize, but it is so, there's so many areas where it could be a problem.
1: Mm-hmm.
0: And it's in that area over there is just like, I wouldn't want my car to stop over there. I mean, I'm not lying, but my car has stopped over there. That's when I was rolling the Ford. Well, no, it was a Chevy Cavalier back then.
1: Mm-hmm. Mm-hmm.
0: And it did. It actually did. And I was trying to call people and nobody came. I was like, why don't I have auto insurance for this? Why don't I? But anyway.
1: Number nine.
0: Yes, number nine.
1: Sherman Park. It says Sherman Park gained national attention in 2016 after civil unrest broke out following a police-involved shooting. Since then, the neighborhood has continued to wrestle with high levels of violence and community police tension. Carjackings, homicides, and gang violence have all been prevalent in the area. And so, it's a longer description, but I'm doing the first paragraph.
0: So, wait. So, Sherman Park is at number nine?
1: Yep.
0: Okay. I ain't gonna hate. Okay, Midtown. Now, this right here is at number eight. Midtown is at number eight. Okay, go ahead. Say what you gotta say.
1: Yeah, Midtown Milwaukee, while not as notoriously violent as some other areas on this list, still sees. I love you, Bailey. Still sees high levels of property crime and violent incidents. Theft, burglary, and auto break-ins are frequent, as well as occasional shootings and assaults that rattle residents.
0: They make that sound like occasional shootings. Occasional shootings and assaults. Like, what in the world?
1: And at the end, we're going to give you the numbers again. And okay. So we want you to kind of scramble board it. And
0: exactly.
1: So take notes if you can. Number seven, the Amani neighborhood. Amani is another Northside Milwaukee neighborhood grappling with high crime and systemic neglect. According to local police data, Amani has one of the highest concentrations of violent crimes in the city, with frequent reports of shootings, robberies, and domestic violence incidents.
0: Mm.
1: That's number seven.
0: Wow.
1: I love you,
0: Ben. I want you to go ahead and take number six.
1: Number six, Borchardt Field.
0: Located near Milwaukee's former professional baseball stadium.
1: Mm-hmm.
0: It's
1: in a densely populated area that experiences a high volume of crimes,
0: particularly assault, shootings, and drug-related offenses. Poverty and systematic inequities are deeply rooted here, and many families struggle with access to basic services. Hmm. That's number six.
1: Number six. Number five. Keep on rolling. Garden Homes.
0: Garden Homes is one of Milwaukee's smallest neighborhoods, but also one of its most troubled. Originally built as a model housing community in the early 20th century, it has deteriorated over the decades into an area marked by high crime rates and economic decline. North Division. Oh, wow.
1: Number four, North Ooh. Division has one of the highest crime rates per capita in Milwaukee, home to several public housing projects and low-income households. The area has long struggled with unemployment, poverty, and drug-related crime. Murders, assaults, and armed robberies are unfortunately common here, drawing frequent police patrols and media attention.

0: I could leave them there.
1: Okay.
0: At number four.
1: Okay.
0: Number three, Harambe. Harambe, located just north of downtown Milwaukee, is a neighborhood rich in African-American history and culture. However, it has also become known for its high rates of violent crime, particularly shootings and aggravated assaults. Crime in Harambe tends to spike during warmer months, often due to interpersonal disputes, gang conflicts, or domestic violence.
1: Number two, Franklin Heights.
0: Where's Franklin Heights at?
1: What?
0: Franklin Heights.
1: Franklin Heights is another neighborhood on Milwaukee's north side that has become synonymous with high crime rates. This area deals with frequent gun violence, property crimes, and burglaries. Mm. Police reports and community surveys both point to a pattern of gang influence and economic hardship. The neighborhood's proximity to high crime corridors make it especially vulnerable to spillover violence from neighboring districts. With limited job opportunities and underfunded schools, young people in Franklin Heights often face bleak prospects, which sometimes contributes to the cycle of crime.
0: Well, clearly I've never been there.
1: Thank you, Andrew, because it's time for number one.
0: Number one, Metcalf Park. All right, here we go. Metcalf Park consistently ranks one of the most dangerous neighborhoods in Milwaukee.
1: Dame going to call in now because, you know, that's 15th District.
0: Oh, that's 15th. All right, then. Located on the city's north side, this area suffers from a high concentration of violent crimes, including robberies, aggravated assaults, and shootings. The neighborhood struggles with poverty, unemployment, and limited access to quality education and health care, all of which contribute to its crime rate. Metcalf Park, yeah.
1: True Nation.
0: Okay.
1: 833-212-1017.
0: Okay. Let's give these.
1: Hear.
0: Let's run these down again. Coming in at number 10, it's Washington Park. These are the 10 most dangerous neighborhoods in Milwaukee.
1: Yes.
0: Number 10, Washington Park. Number 5, Sherman Park. Number 8, Midtown. Number 7, Amani. You take it from number 6, Homer.
1: Oh, okay, because I was going, I was like, hold on, if we're doing in chronological order here, let's see. So number six is, hang on, I got them. Yeah, I was had them all. Borchardt Field. Yeah, Borchardt Field is number 6. And number 5, as I can get my papers in order here.
0: Garden Homes,
1: because I was up there trying to do them in chronological order, and I'm
0: number
1: paper
0: 4
1: here.
0: Number 4 is North Division.
1: Mm-hmm. Number 3 is Harambe. Number 2, Franklin Heights. And number 1, Metcalf Park. So, Truth Nation, what do you think? What do you think?
0: I think they have the right areas, just not necessarily
1: chronologically right.
0: Mm-hmm. Correct. What do y'all think? 833-212-1017. The top most dangerous neighborhoods in Milwaukee. Wow.
1: And if you think they forgot somewhere.
0: Right.
1: Let us know.
0: Andrew. Where did you get this from? Where did this come from?
2: That is from a site that does the most dangerous neighborhoods of every urban city.
0: Oh, wow. Mm. Okay.
1: So I'm sure that they're going
0: clearly
1: by
0: they've been
1: data.
0: Over here. Clearly they've been here.
1: I love you, baby.
0: But we didn't know. Look, we didn't recognize Franklin. Franklin Heights, where is that? Where is that area? Because it must. Clearly, it borders some other high crime areas.
1: Yeah, I'm trying to. Let's see.
0: See, you having a hard time trying to figure out what that is.
1: Yeah, but I know Franklin Heights, so I'm just coming to a blank.
0: Because everything else, I was like, yeah, okay, mm-hmm. I know where that's at. Yeah, okay, I know where that's at.
1: Yeah.
0: Okay, all right.
1: Apologies, Franklin Heights.
0: Yeah.
1: But yeah, I know.
0: Y'all might want to shout us out and let us know where you at, because 833-212-1017.
1: B. Bruce on the YouTube page. Great morning. Love you. Appreciate you. Said Metcalf Park is getting better. He said Dr. Ken lives in Metcalf Park.
0: Okay. Shout out to Dr. Ken. He may not want us to know he live in Metcalf Park. He may not want everybody congregating over near his crib.
1: We know now.
0: Okay, we know now.
1: You know the old, you going to learn today. Okay. Then, say. Well, we know now. No more hiding.

0: No, Franklin, there's no hiding place.
1: Franklin Heights to be at number two.
0: Yeah, Andrew has it up on the screen here. Uh-huh. So Franklin Heights, Wisconsin, where the parameters, yeah, can't get to the parameters, but it's there.
1: Right? Okay.
0: So, yeah, that part. Sometimes the printout is great. But, yeah, okay. Andrew, where's the parameters for Franklin Heights? You probably got a better visual than we got right now.
2: Yeah, it's Capitol and then goes all the way down to Burley, it looks like, Burley. With West Burley. Hopkins Street slashing in between.
0: Well, actually, Bailey.
1: Uh-huh. Capitol to Burley.
0: No. Actually, uh-huh. It really is pronounced Burley.
1: Is it?
0: Yes.
1: Well, here
0: if you think about when you're using your GPS, because they do it right, and people be like, they be saying Burley. It's Burley.
1: Well, here in Wisconsin, they say Burley.
0: Here in the hood.
1: Here in Wisconsin. That's like Fond du Lac. We say Fond du Lac, but it's actually Fond du Lac.
0: Right.
1: Right?
0: Mm-hmm.
1: But, all right. Well, when we come back, we got more about the 10 most dangerous neighborhoods in Milwaukee. We look forward to hearing from you. Text or call us 833-212-1017, Truth Talk and Text Line. 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

0: When I was diagnosed with Hodgkin lymphoma, I had so many questions. I didn't even know that it was cancer. Now I do. It is cancer. Blood cancer. It's actually one of more than 100 different types, and they're all treated differently. 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I had a fever for weeks. I was so tired all the time. 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
2: Want to protect our planet? 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Yes, birds. 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That's because birds are more than birds. 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And by helping them thrive, all of us thrive as well. Audubon is a place where birds matter, where habitats are protected, where communities are engaged, and where change takes flight. Because at Audubon, hope begins with birds. Progress begins with birds. It all begins with birds. Audubon.

0: from the American Family Insurance Studio, Bailey Coleman, and the legendary Homa Blow.
1: Yep.
0: In this morning. And you know what? The Truth Summit is coming up, Homer.
1: Mm-hmm.
0: What's the date on that?
1: November 15th.
0: November 15th. And it's being presented by 1MKE and hosted by 101.7 The Truth and Good Karma Brands. It's going to be amazing. Now, doors open at 9:30. You got all the details over there?
1: 9:30 a.m. And, of course, the panel discussion will kick off at 10 a.m. Thrive on Milwaukee. Thrive on Milwaukee.
0: Yeah.
1: You got to come join us. Of course, the panelists are going to be amazing. We've got interactive things that will you'll be able to participate in. So not only are you coming to the event, but we have interactive things that you'll be able to definitely participate in.
0: Yeah.
1: So like when those doors open at 9:30 a.m., make sure you're there. 10 a.m., don't miss any of the panel discussions because we're talking about education and health and
0: the superintendent for Milwaukee Public Schools will be there.
1: That's right.
0: Superintendent for West Dallas and West Milwaukee School District will also be there. We're going to talk about bridging the health divide and healthcare systems, higher education, rebuilding Milwaukee's educational pipeline, and so much more. It's going to be a great event.
1: Yep. Thrive Milwaukee. Give them the address to Thrive.
0: Thrive on Milwaukee is at 2153 North Dr. Martin Luther King Drive in Milwaukee. And you need to know more, you can go to our website, I'm sure, 101truth.com. Yep. All right.
1: So we want to find out what's your thoughts as it relates to the 10 most dangerous neighborhoods
0: in
1: Milwaukee.
0: And do you agree that these are, because I think that they've got a good summarization here.
1: Mm-hmm.
0: I think these are good. But you know what? There's pockets of the hood all over the place.
1: Because I want to know which one of these are out there on 90-something Brown Deer and stuff like that. They're called the Meadows. You know what I'm saying?
0: Ooh. Look.
1: Which one of these neighborhoods
0: don't talk about my neighborhood.
1: I need to know because we moving on out. Moving on out.
0: Yeah, you know what? I'm just surprised that Sherman Park was so high up on the list.
1: Mm-hmm.
0: I mean, at number 9, because there's been a lot going on over there. And they're always, you know, it's an area that's always got some stuff going on. So I'm surprised that they're at number 9.
1: Please call in and participate. 833-212-1017. Because some of us live in these areas.
0: Yeah.
1: You know what I'm saying? So what's your thoughts? Because, you know, there's a lot of work being done in the Sherman Park area to trying to transform it.
0: Yeah. I mean, honestly, over there, I think the best thing over there is the Boys and Girls Club. I love the Boys and Girls Club over there.
1: Sherman Phoenix?
0: Oh, yeah. Oh, you know what? I do like the Sherman Phoenix, too.
1: Yeah.
0: Yeah, I do like Sherman Phoenix. Yeah. I mean, I think that there is a lot of work being done over there. But just cracking up?
1: If you are watching her
0: this morning
1: on YouTube, Facebook Live, you see the expression on her face when she's saying these things like, yeah. And you know there's going to be a butt coming in there. So,
0: you know, I just remember how, oh, Andrew, you agree with him. Oh, my God.
1: So you heard it or you saw it too. Okay, all right.
0: I thought
1: it was just me.
0: Look, y'all just put me out here. Okay, whatever. I just remember, you know, back in the day, that area was really thriving.
1: Yes.
0: And, you know, they had the Red Snappers over there.
1: Mm-hmm.
0: They had, the pasty spot over there.
1: Yep.
0: V&J Foods was also located over there at one point.
1: Mm-hmm.
0: You know, they had, there was a lot of things, a lot of.

0: businesses that just aren't there anymore.
1: Right.
0: And it's kind of, you know, it's kind of alarming, you know.
1: They got plenty of hair places over there.
0: No, they still got, they always have had plenty of hair places over there because, you know, we sisters are about our hair and our beauty supplies and we need to be able to go pick them up.
1: Y'all need to be like India Irie, though. I am not my hair.
0: Even she is concerned about her hair. Quit playing. She can make that song all she want to. Everybody concerned about that. If you are African-American woman, you are concerned about your hair, whether it's a little bit of hair or a lot of hair. Mm-hmm. It don't matter. Mm-hmm. You know, because you want to look your best at all times. So you always concerned.
1: So if your hair don't look right, then you feel like you don't look right. Is that the sign of
0: beauty? You know. How do y'all feel how do y'all feel?
1: A woman with bald head is
0: that's
1: they're,
0: fine too.
1: They're beautiful.
0: If that's how
1: they're
0: you,
1: amazing. And
0: if
1: low
0: that's
1: hair
0: how you
1: cuts,
0: do it, if that's how you do right, your hair, right. Fine. But they want to make sure that that low cut is nice, right? They want to make sure it's tight, you know, and it's looking good. They always want to.
1: Okay.
0: Right. I mean, how do you feel when you don't have your grooming going on?
1: Hey, listen, I hear you. I understand.
0: All right, then. Just so we clear.
1: But if you think about a lot of men, you know.
0: It's
1: a lot of men.
0: Anyway,
1: Yeah, bald is beautiful.
0: Most dangerous neighborhood. So I'm thinking about how the Sherman Park area was thriving.
1: Mm-hmm.
0: And now there's just a lot of businesses that aren't there anymore or that, you know.
1: Yeah.
0: There's a lot.
1: Lot of white flight took place too.
0: Yeah, boarded up buildings and mm-hmm. different things like that in that area. So it's kind of like, wow, you know, Sherman Park is, you know. So, but I I'm just looking at, I don't know. What do you guys feel? Do you feel like they have the numbers right?
1: Right.
0: Midtown at number 8.
1: Yeah.
0: You know, I'm going to tell you something. When it was, what was the mall before?
1: Because Midtown, you got to think that is also inclusive of that intersection on Fond du Lac. You get what I'm saying? Capitol Drive.
0: What was the mall it used to be before it became Midtown? Capitol Court.
1: Mm-hmm.
0: I think I went to Capitol Court more than I ever went to Midtown.
1: Yeah.
0: I mean.
1: Yep.
0: I didn't.
1: No lies detected for me either.
0: I mean, going to Midtown.
1: The cookie house.
0: You know.
1: Mm-hmm. Yeah.
0: What was there? Yeah. At one point, they did have a lot of stores there.
1: They did.
0: Yeah, but.
1: But they didn't survive.
0: Yeah, they didn't. They didn't.
1: And yep,
0: they had
1: and
0: that
1: some
0: Walmart over there and everything.
1: Yep.
0: Yeah.
1: I called it Fight Mart.
0: It was a lot. It was a lot going on.
1: And you would. If it's outside fighting, it's one thing. But it was a lot of the employees.
0: Yeah.
1: And to me, that makes it hard to say, you know, we're trying to hire the people in the community. But they're some of the ones that are stealing, having people come up and I'm going to put it outside and you come pick it up. And
0: yeah.
1: It's I don't know.
0: Yeah.
1: It's crazy. But Capitol did a 360 big time, Sincere Ronnie Ray Real said on the YouTube page. Dejanay Lover said, barely see kids outside now, and some of the elder neighbors who watched us passed away. I'm trying to, let's see, which community was she speaking of? She said, let's see, what's that? No, not Metcalf. I'm trying to see which area she was talking about. But yeah, we want to get your, do you think the poll is accurate? Is it accurate? Let's see, B. Bruce talking about a hotspot near 25th and Atkinson. Venus Jones said, I grew up on 24th and Atkinson and remember a time when we used to be able to sit outside in the summer after midnight and didn't have to worry about crime. B. Bruce said 38th and Clark.
0: It seemed like anything in Atkinson is a... Wait, let's be realistic. If you get... to like 25 and down mm-hmm. on most of these streets in Milwaukee. I'm just saying, 25 and down, you gotta kind of go, okay, I'm on 25th and yeah.
1: Whether it's Brown okay. or any of those places. Yeah.
0: Yeah. Oh, yeah. Oh, yeah.
1: I think
0: it used to be the teens.
1: Unfortunately, you gotta go, and it's crazy. I think you

0: You got to actually go kind of like Sherman and down.
1: Sherman and down?
0: Yeah.
1: You think it's Sherman and down?
0: Yeah, Sherman and down.
1: Wow.
0: Yeah. Yeah, it's a lot. Yeah. It's a lot. A lot of deadly accidents over there on Sherman.
1: Yeah.
0: And also on North Avenue going down that way. And then you just look at some of the different areas. It's a lot.
1: That's
0: why I said we got to fix ourselves.
1: My church, Embassy Center MKE, is on Sherman and Fond du Lac.
0: Mm-hmm.
1: It's hard going to church.
0: Bailey!
1: Y'all cousin in the NBI are sideswiping.
0: We got to take care of some bills.
1: Okay, I'm just keeping it real. We'll be back with more. We're talking about the 10 most dangerous neighborhoods in Milwaukee. 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
0: Yep.
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0: Yep.
1: Watch us live on there. And make sure you like and subscribe and hit that notification bell so you never miss a minute of a live show. Okay?
0: That part.
1: That part right there.

0: because we rolling this morning talking about the 10 most dangerous neighborhoods in Milwaukee. Got one off the Truth Talking text line. Britt says, no BS. Any street after Sherman is a mess. Locust, Capitol, Burleigh, don't matter what the street, lower numbers go down.
1: I'm telling you.
0: I'm

0: that maybe we need to look at it from both, you know, from both aspects of it. Sherman on down and 25th on down. But see, like I said, there are pockets of good areas.
1: That's it.
0: But you just have to be safe getting to the pocket.
1: But, you know, and that's why I just, I really be so, I'm so adamant about us working to help fix us, because some of these things, in my opinion, are not things that elected officials have to try to fix. You know what I mean?
0: Yeah.
1: Because.
0: Well, they, first of all, they cannot fix, they might be able to fix a fence. Or fix some plumbing or some street stuff.
2: Mm-hmm.
0: But they cannot fix the sentiment of the community, the people that live there and how they act.
1: Right.
0: There's nothing they can do about
1: right.
0: that.
1: Right. And that's where, you know, that's what I'm talking about when I say, you know, self-accountability. We know some of the underlying and the systemic issues. We get that. But again, some of these people are just doing craziness, even if they have somebody saying, look, don't do that. Yeah, you're going to get yourself locked up. You're going to mess around and get killed. You're going to do this. You're going to do that. And they're choosing to do it anyway, even though they have some people who are trying to motivate them, trying to give them the things that they say that they don't have.
0: At the end of the day,
1: you got to help me to help you.
0: And you got to motivate yourself.
1: Let's
0: go to the True Talking text line, 833-212-1017. Sharice. Good morning. You're on Truth in the Morning. How you doing?
3: I'm doing fine. Good morning. I was thinking about when y'all were talking about some of the neighborhoods. I could have swore I'm a 1974 baby.
0: Okay.
3: So I remember growing up with the gangs 2-4, 2-7, and I remember Hillside being kind of rough. You know, they had midnight basketball, and I think they kind of shut that down because they were having a lot of problems. And I remember, I feel like there was a time where you couldn't go to Hillside.
1: Yeah, In the Paint at 1-2. That was the name of that basketball program.
0: In the Paint and 1-2?
1: At 1-2.
0: At 1-2. Now, what were you saying? I'm sorry, Sharice. You were saying at 1-2.
3: I was saying I remember a time when it was kind of rough to go in that area, but they cleaned up downtown, you know, regentrification, and, you know, they want things to be right in the Deer District. So now you don't hear anything that happens in Hillside. Like, you would think it's like some condos over there. Like, you don't hear nobody getting shot. You don't hear nothing in that Hillside area, which when I was a kid, it wasn't like that. It was rough over there.
1: Well, Hillside is one of the areas that hack them. So we're talking about the rent assistance.
0: Thank you, Sharice.
1: Hackham, 500 people.
0: Hack them one over there.
1: Housing Authority.
0: I know.
1: Okay. All right. So. But yeah, they talk about the conditions of the apartments
0: right.
1: and all of that. So we hear about it, but we don't hear about it the way that we used to hear about it.
0: Okay.
1: So it's like the crime that we used to hear about
0: right.
1: from over there, we're not hearing about that, but we're hearing about horrible living conditions, money that they thought was being paid on behalf of the property owners to go towards the rent assistance amount that they're paying has not been paid. So now, you know, so yeah, we hear about it, but we hear about it in a different light.
0: Right, right, right.
1: Living conditions.
0: Yeah.
1: Appliances that don't work.
0: Wow.
1: Yeah.
0: Not the appliances and stuff.
1: Yeah.
0: Yeah, that's bad. But, you know, it didn't make the list.
1: Right.
0: That's why I said, you know, some of these spots on here, I'm like, what?
1: Because the regentrification is real.
0: Like, Oh, yeah. And there's a lot of that going on.
1: Yeah. You see little Fluffy being walked down the street and everything.
0: Oh, yeah. Definitely.
1: Act like we ain't even there.
0: Man.
1: Because they like, I dare you to say anything to me.
0: Right. Exactly. But hey.
1: You're going to jail. Like, ma'am.
0: Right. Fluffy.
1: I was just trying to get out of Fluffy's way. Fluffy's been turned like, I'm going to have to send Fluffy to the therapist now.
0: Oh, see, another one from our Truth Talking text line. Amari said, lower numbers on Hampton Avenue, Villard, is nothing like lower numbers on Burleigh, North Avenue, etc. It's cleaner.
1: On Hampton?
0: That's what it said. Hampton and Villard. Nothing like lower.

0: numbers on Burleigh North, et cetera. Well, it's cleaner.
1: Well, I think that, in my opinion, when you were talking about lower numbers, where are you going? Because, you know, you do end up running into the park.
0: Oh, yeah.
1: Lincoln Park.
0: Yeah, you do.
1: And that's on Hampton and Villard.
0: Yeah.
1: So, yeah.
0: Yeah.
1: But it's a lot of stuff to still be happening on Villard.
0: Yeah.
1: A lot of stuff to still be happening on some of the low, but they call it the low end.
0: Yeah. Mm-hmm. Yeah. You know what? Surprisingly enough, you know, there's crime in other areas besides on the north side. Now,
1: absolutely.
0: You know, they'd have you thinking that crime doesn't exist in other places. But
1: right.
0: As we know, you know, there's stuff going on everywhere.
1: Everywhere.
0: But what's your favorite Homer on here, on the list here?
1: Well, you know, it's sad because I don't want to have a favorite.
0: Well, you know what I'm saying.
1: Yeah, I know what
0: you're
1: saying.
0: Not necessarily a favorite, but...
1: I don't know.
0: You ain't going to pick out your area you live in?
1: It's hard. My area's on here.
0: Come on now.
1: My area is on here. It's Sherman Park.
0: Sherman Park.
1: Mm-hmm.
0: You live over?
1: Yep.
0: Okay. Yep. So how you feel about that? How did you feel when the burnt went in 2016 when the whole fire thing, the whole, you know, riot thing happened?
1: It was definitely, it was crazy because the marching and the protests
0: mm-hmm.
1: came through my area, down my block,
0: right.
1: The whole nine.
0: Uh-huh.
1: And I think because of the way that some people were handling it,
0: mm-hmm.
1: one of the things with the protests that I see happening, and this is no matter where it's at,
0: mm-hmm.
1: innocent people's homes end up being vandalized.
0: Right.
1: Because they're angry and they just, some of those people will just start taking it out on anything there. It's like, hey, hold on.
0: Right.
1: Where people have to put, hey, a black-owned business,
0: right.
1: You know what I'm saying, signs up like that.
0: Yeah.
1: So, you know, I mean, I get the anger, I get the frustration, but when you, there's so many video clips of people breaking windows and business windows. This is not a white-owned business. It was a black-owned business.
0: Right.
1: But, we don't just do this and do that. So that was, you know, you didn't want to move around. You get what I'm saying?
0: Right.
1: So you became a prisoner of your own home.
0: Wow.
1: You know what I mean? Yeah.
0: Okay.
1: So it was like house arrest. It's like, look, don't go there because at the same time, the frustration that was going on, a lot of those people were very, very angry. And some people just came and got it. I think the majority of them, in my opinion,
0: mm-hmm.
1: were peaceful
0: mm-hmm.
1: protests.
0: Mm-hmm.
1: But there's the people that just took advantage of it.
0: Right.
1: And wanted to come out and join and just create chaos. And they did.
0: Yeah.
1: They did. And
0: it was crazy. We got some more off the True Talking text line, 833-212-1017. You can text us
1: mm-hmm.
0: or you can call us. Nikki said, good morning, Homer and Bailey. We have to remember that our neighborhoods didn't get this way overnight. I've been a homeowner in Sherman Park for the last 20 years, and I've seen the changes firsthand. While our elected officials aren't solely responsible for everything that happens in the community, they are responsible for addressing the issues within their power, and we need to hold them accountable for that. I absolutely believe that now.
1: Mm-hmm.
0: Any issues that they can handle and that, you know, that definitely needs to be handled.
1: But what are those issues?
0: Yeah.
1: And I think that's what people have to define when we're talking about what issues is it that, in your opinion, elected mm-hmm. officials should handle.
0: Right.
1: Because they can't handle the attitude of your nephew or your niece.
0: Or your neighbor.
1: Right. So what are those things? And I think we need to put a list together of that.
0: Yeah.
1: What are some things? And then even with jobs,

0: coming into, because, you know, we hear that a lot of these crimes happen because there's unemployment.
1: Right.
0: Is your son or daughter going to take their butt to work?
1: That part.
0: You get what I'm saying? Yeah. So the jobs come in, but how long are they going to work?
1: Okay. We got more. We got some callers on hold. We'll get to you guys, Christina and Webb, when we get back. 833-212-1017. You're checking out
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1: I'm glad you're
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1: to step
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Do you hear that? And that? And that? 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
1: 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I'm Nizir Spencer. The Brewers still haven't lost to the Cubs since October 9th of 2025. They completed the sweep last night, winning 5-0.
2: A beautiful pitch executed by D.L. Hall. He strikes out Alex Bregman, and the Brewers shut out the Cubs 5-0, and it is a Windy City sweep here this week at Wrigley Field.
1: No game today, but a huge series rematch against the Dodgers begins tomorrow here in Milwaukee at 6:40. Some bittersweet news from a beloved former Green Bay Packers quarterback. Aaron Rodgers calls it quits after this upcoming season.
3: Aaron, do you believe this could be your last year? Do you think that way?
4: Yes. This is it, yeah.
1: Rodgers will go down as one of the best quarterbacks in NFL history after his retirement at the conclusion of the 2026 NFL season. I'm Nizir Spencer, and this is the True Sports Update on 101.7 The Truth.
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1: Homer Blow.
0: Giving it to you live from the American Family Insurance Studio in the heart of downtown Milwaukee. So, Homer.
1: Hey, sincere Ronnie Ray Real said it's the Similac and Infamil babies.
0: It's cutting up like this, all right.
1: Okay. What were you about to say? You. I know that threw off, but that threw me off.
0: Hold on. Let me see. We got another one out the True Talking text line. Mel said, they can't handle the trash in your neighborhood. No jobs will come when businesses see the employees won't be saved. Okay.
1: Mm. Okay. Papa Hun on YouTube said, Hillside, they moved everybody out west by Northridge during the rehab of it, telling people they were going to move them black. But it never happened.
0: Wow. Okay. Let's go to True Talk and text line. Bobby's been waiting. Bobby, thank you so much for waiting. Good morning.
2: Hey, how you guys doing? Can you hear me good?
0: Yep, we can hear you.
2: All right. Bailey, Homer, I had the pleasure of meeting you guys in the past. I just want to make a comment. I'm a proud Washington Park neighborhood homeowner, been a homeowner since 95.
0: Nice.
2: With various houses. And yes, there are pockets of the community that's great. There are pockets of the community that's not doing so good.
0: Mm-hmm.
2: However, if you want to know what our elected officials can do, and I am a supporter of our elected officials, one of the things that they can do is address absentee landlords. Part of the problem is that there are property owners and people that own homes that still live there, but then you got people that own homes that don't live there. And they rent to anybody, and there's no accountability. Then it's extremely hard for you to contact the actual landlord, especially if they start hiding inside of LLCs. And the Department of Neighborhood Services is not the help that they should be by making it easily accessible to locate these guys or the Department of Neighborhood Services themselves, taking the pictures that you take that address the trash, taking the calls for service that comes out there. Because I'm assuming that a lot of this information that the people used to do this reporting was just calls for service that was from MPD, because they could not have really been going block by block getting this information. And another thing is that I find it very suspect that there's not one Southside neighborhood in the top 10.
0: Right, we were talking about that.
2: That's asinine. But what the elected officials can do is the Department of Neighborhood Services and address make laws for absentee landlords. They should pay either a higher property tax

0: but they should have some involvement with coming into that community in which they own property, and they putting people in there making money off that property. That's one of the ways that you can get some of these costs for services down.
1: There you go.
2: Yeah.
1: All right. Thanks, Bobby.
2: Yeah. And see, that's important because that absolutely is something that the elected officials have the power to work on and make the changes.
1: Yeah.
2: So, yeah, that's why I say we got to get a list of what are some things that we know that the elected officials, and you can be like, yeah, well, y'all should do this. We need this. Okay. We know that we are responsible for certain things, but these are things that we need y'all to do.
1: And you know what? When you rent to anybody, you're going to get anybody in there.
2: Yep.
1: And you cannot, it's like having a party. You know, you got relatives that you cannot invite.
2: That's right.
1: You got folks that you just cannot. They might be a dear friend of yours, but she ain't going to get along with my other friends. It's going to be a whole mess, so we can't even invite her.
2: Right.
1: You know,
2: right.
1: Maybe we can go out and have a glass of wine one-on-one, me and you hanging out. But you and all of these can't even do it.
2: Yeah.
1: Cannot even do it.
2: Like when we get the communities together, like some of the people from Milwaukee that have moved to Arizona. And prayers for Arizona and Vegas. The flooding, we going through some crazy times, like that.
1: The weather situation.
2: Yeah. So I'm seeing stuff flooding in Vegas. I'm getting sent video. I'm like, what? Core DJ LA, his truck was destroyed. He had just got out of it 10 minutes before, but he was showing the video of the rain and blowing the trees. And then his truck had this tree that fell on it.
1: Wow.
2: And he had just got out of the truck 10 minutes before. So they're going through some things.
1: Yeah, all over the country, because that happened in Seattle, too. And when I went back, I was able to see trees that were down and people's houses. Now, you know, they got those big, huge Christmas trees, you know, the pine trees laying on people's houses, denting and people going in people's roofs and all kinds of stuff. Oh, yeah.
2: Wow.
1: They had a situation last year. It was really crazy. So, I mean, the weather is, you know, it's hitting everybody.
2: Yeah. And it's crazy. Again, just like people weren't prepared when we got that torrential flooding and downpour. It was it was what? 10 years or longer since we had had a situation
1: like that. Yeah.
2: Yeah. I don't know. Maybe what's the song in The Color Purple? God is trying to tell me something. I'm just saying, like, you know, we got to get our lives together. We got to make sure that we handle business to the best of our ability.
1: Yep.
2: Because if not, you're going F-A-A-F-O.
1: Man.
2: And it's not a good feeling.
1: You're going to mess around and find out.
2: Yep.
1: Yeah. But okay. So anyways, I think the list is accurate with, you know, there probably should have been some south side spots on here.
2: Absolutely. And the numbers, in my opinion, could be rearranged.
1: Yeah. Okay. What are your thoughts? Who should have actually been number one? Or was Metcalf Park a good number one? Keep it real. Come on.
2: It's time to go to the
1: first office. No.
2: Don't we got a caller?
1: No.
2: Truth Tuck text line.
1: 833-212-1017. Okay, Homer.
2: Okay. Al from Sherman Park.
1: No, Allen.
2: Because he's from Sherman Park.
1: I said Metcalf Park.
2: I know. I said
1: Do you think that should be number one? Come on. That's a good number one.
2: Yeah, but it is definitely having a lot of improvement.
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1: 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Mr. Chairman, how are you this morning?
2: 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I'm doing just fine. 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
4: 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Haven't seen you for a while.
1: The Dr. Cornell West. 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
1: Good morning. Welcome to the program. It's Friday. Oh, it's Friday the 13th today. So that means you gotta be extra careful. Throw a pinch of salt over your shoulder. I think that's what you do for good luck. Try to avoid unnecessary risks, I suppose, if you even believe in that sort of thing. I know the Mega Millions is $1.35 billion. Last time I played the lottery, it was when Powerball was somewhere north of a billy. And I wasted my money on the tickets. I thought like, oh, I'm gonna buy a bunch of tickets because that's going to increase my chances of winning. No, it isn't. It's not going to increase your chances of winning. But for the amount of money that you'd invest in lottery tickets, to be able to dream and fantasize about what you would do with the money is always worth that price of admission. But you know what, y'all? Nah, they ain't gonna get me this time. I'm not gonna buy any Mega Millions. I hope you guys win. Good luck to you. I typically post what I think the winning lottery numbers are going to be on my Facebook page. Maybe I'll do that. Maybe I won't. I'm not sure. But if I do that and y'all play my numbers and you win, hit your boy off. Just here's what I need. Let me tell you, I don't even need that much. Let me get 500,000. 500,000 and then make it a donation to my nonprofit, Leaders for a Better Community. That's all I need from y'all. That's it. I'm not asking for much. If you win $1 billion after taxes, I don't know, somewhere probably north of $550, $600 million, break your boy off $500,000. That's it. I don't need much. I'm not greedy because I can make $500,000 turn into $1 million or $2 million. So just hook your boy up if you win. I got some stuff I want to talk to you about today. Apparently, Joe Biden is in trouble for hiding classified documents by his Corvette. So there's that. There's also a connection between wealthy Chinese businessmen and probably women. No, probably just businessmen. Sending something like $30 million to the University of Pennsylvania, basically funneling Chinese money to that university so that these Chinese officials are guaranteed access to high-level American political officials. And some of this is connected to Joe Biden's think tank. I know it sounds very Trumpy, and I wanted Joe Biden to be totally clean, but he's not guilty yet. Merrick Garland did appoint a special counsel to investigate Joe Biden because that's fair and that's the law. It's not like it's a whole bunch of documents. It's just a couple few, maybe a dozen, and then they found a couple of more boxes of documents. I'm over here minimizing it, even though I probably shouldn't. It seems like Joe Biden just had a major lapse in judgment. And so these documents date back to when he was vice president. To the best of my knowledge, and everybody and their mother's writing stories about it, and Fox News is going crazy, and the New York Post is going insane too, talking about this story. But I don't believe it is anything related to his current tenure as U.S. Presidente of the United States. It was Obama documents. And you're supposed to be very careful with the classified documents. Now, if I'm going to do a one-to-one comparison, Joe Biden having a couple dozen boxes, a couple dozen documents in his garage next to his Corvette.

0: event is different than Donald Trump having nuclear weapons secrets at Mar-a-Lago, where they probably were eating hors d'oeuvres, drinking martinis, and reading through U.S. government secrets. It's a little bit different. Nonetheless, it's still a problem. Suppose we should delve into it, I suppose. How much does this hurt Joe Biden's re-election prospects? Is that what Democrats are going to decide on? Because Joe Biden has some classified documents that he didn't put in the right place? I think Donald Trump is pretty much going to be essentially disqualified from running for president of the United States. But I guess Trump could be like, yo, Joe Biden did the exact same thing as me. Kind of. Vote for me, I suppose. So what do you want to do today? I got a whole bunch of like intellectual smart stuff, like information and data. Or should we just act a fool today? But like, what do you think? Maybe we can do both. Carrie, what do you think? Carrie, how are you doing? You doing all right? Oh, you're sick. Oh, I'm sorry. I shouldn't have said that on the air. You're not sick. Okay. So why were you not here yesterday? Are you serious? That's why you weren't at work yesterday. Is that a legitimate excuse to not come to work? I'm just curious. I don't even know what suffices a legitimate excuse. If that was a reason why I took a day off of work, I wouldn't want anybody to know because they would question my work ethic, and I don't want anyone questioning my work ethic. Okay. What? Wow, Carrie, that's a lot of attitude coming from you. Carrie took the day off of work yesterday so she could get her hair done, and maybe because I'm a man who is bald, I don't see that as a productive use of paid time off. Well, your hair looks good. I mean, it looks like it. What'd you get it? What did you have done to it?
1: I got it cut.
0: You got it cut, and you took a day off of work. It's not that much shorter. You got it trimmed.
1: Well, they took off what needed to be taken off.
0: Your ends. You get some split ends taken off. Yes.
1: The rest of my color got taken off.
0: Okay, so you took a whole day off of work for that. How much did it cost? I'm always curious as to how much women spend on stuff that men don't spend a lot of money on. Men don't spend a lot of money on haircuts, or do we? I'm not sure. I haven't been to a barbershop, I'm gonna be honest with y'all, since 1991. Because then after that, because I went to the... Hey, y'all, can I jog your memory? You got to be real Milwaukee to know the answer to this. You got to be Milwaukee in your core. It was a barber shop, probably also a beauty salon, in the plaza on 60th and Silver Spring. So remember when Ben Franklin's used to be there? It was next to, or it was in the area, that little plaza over there across from West Lawn. Was that the Looking Good Salon? What was the name of that barbershop? Because that's where I got my haircut. Here's what I didn't quite understand about that barbershop. So I was in high school at the time. I was in 11th grade. That's when I was going to that salon. After that, there was a guy who was a senior when I was a junior. His name was Kevin Carter. Kevin Carter used to cut everybody's heads, all the black guys and all the athletes at Brown Deer High School. We'd all go to Kevin Carter. And I promise you, the haircut was only $2. He'd give you a nice fade for $2. But I went, the last barbershop I went to was like 91, and it was on 60th and Silver Spring. And the peculiar thing about this barbershop, this is early 90s now, every car in the parking lot was a Jaguar, was a Mercedes, was a BMW. Every car in the parking lot, not for Ben Franklin, not for anything else that may have been over there at the time, but those were the barber's cars. Now, I'm thinking now in my old middle-aged brain, looking back, because I know what a big source of underground black economy was back then. Y'all know what it was, too. We don't need to say it out loud because we know. We know what it was. Because barber shops and beauty salons could be considered cash businesses. Back then, people weren't using credit cards and debit cards like that. In fact, debit cards didn't even really exist.

this. I mean, you had credit cards, but people weren't really paying for specific services like that with credit cards. You were paying with cash. And one thing I know about, let's just say, the illegal underground trade is it's a cash business. And so other people who were involved in the illegal underground trade at the time, think late 80s and early 90s, what were people buying a lot of then? Well, they're still buying a lot of it now, too. Some of it is legal, actually. But if you make excessive amounts of cash and you need somewhere to put it, you don't necessarily want to put it in the bank. Some years later, I think it was the IRS, there's a trigger, okay? I learned about this because I bought a car many, many years ago with a big lump sum. If you withdraw $10,000 from the bank, the IRS is notified. But if you withdraw $9,999, the IRS is not notified, okay? So if you're making excessive amounts of cash, I'm not telling you what to do here. Please don't listen to me. Do not take this as any kind of financial advice. This is just anecdotal stuff that I have noticed over the course of my lifetime. Let's just put it that way and leave it at that. So if you make excessive amounts of cash from whatever your business endeavors are, you don't want to put that money in the bank. You want to bury that money in a cash business. Think bar, think tavern, think nightclub, think barbershop. So now when I think about it, that barbershop that used to be on 60th and Silver Spring, I really want to say it was the Looking Good Salon. Looking, L-O-O-K apostrophe N, good salon. Does that sound right? 60th and Silver Spring, this is easily 30 years ago. And all the cars in the parking lot, Jaguar, Benz, Mercedes, Jaguar, Benz. That's all, and all had rims on them too, which was a really big deal back then because people weren't, car culture was a little more specific back then. Now everybody puts rims on. So people put rims on damn rusty minivans that's missing a fender. But back then it was a big deal. So now when I think about it, I think that my barber's so dope. And then he worked at, or might have been even a partial owner of that barbershop, because they could just bury dope money by investing in the barbershop business. Does that make any sense to you? Okay. Donna says, what'd you say, Donna? You can't take a day off, Sherwin. The day would feel upside down somehow. Oh, no. Let me be clear. I'm going to take days off. In fact, I got some days off coming up in March. It'll be the longest period of time that I have been not broadcasting since I've been here. In fact, I am taking the longest consecutive amount of days off that I think I've ever taken since I've been doing radio. So y'all just go, I don't know what y'all gonna do. And here's the thing, I don't even care what they play when I'm gone. I don't care what they do when I'm not here. They can play a recorded show. They can have Jason Fields. They can have Benjamin and Carrie and Zach and Melanie Rick. They might even go get Joe Brown to have him fill in. I don't care what y'all do when I'm not here, because when I'm not here, I technically don't work here. I don't work here until I come back. So I'm going to take a break. We're going to figure out what we're going to talk about today. I got some stuff. I got some Biden stuff, some special counsel stuff appointed to investigate Joe Biden's classified documents. I also have some information on who spends how much and on what by race. Okay, it's very interesting stuff. I'm always interested in consumer behavior, like what people spend their money on culturally. What do white people buy? Like dog food and cat food for sure. And they book trips to like climb mountains. They do weird stuff with their money. But then what do black people buy? But then there's this other group that we oftentimes, or not, shouldn't say we, I don't consider often enough in the context of our racial conversations, and that's our Asian brothers and sisters. Well, I got some information on consumer behavior of what I'm going to call the big three, really the big four. It's Latinos, blacks, whites, and Asians. And how do we spend our money? How much do we spend? And what do we spend it on? And maybe when I give you these insights, you might decide you want to start a business focused on one racial group versus another, like catering to them and serving them and providing them goods and services that you know they spend a disproportionate amount

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trying to connect the dots on some of this data I have here, because I've got, I don't want to be stereotypical because that's not nice. If you were to find out that Asian Americans spend more money on like a variety of different categories, food, housing, they spend way more money than white people and black people every single year on major consumer categories. If you were to start a business catering to Asian people, because they spend so much more money across the board. Let me see. They spend more money on housing. I'm going to tell you how much in a second. White people spend slightly more on transportation, $11,322 per year. Asians spend $10,494 per year on transportation. Black folks spend $8,900. Food. Asians spend $10,527 a year on food. White and all other races combined spend $8,522 a year on food. Black people spend $6,052 on food. So if you were to start a business catering to Asian people, what would you do? Like, what business would you consider? And the one that comes to mind, I'm not even going to say, because it's horrible. It's terribly stereotypical, and I'm not going to say it because that makes me a very bad person, even though I'm not a bad person. Because I can't sell Asian people Asian food. I'm black. I don't know how to make their food. But Asian people can sell us fried chicken. And when I say Asian, I don't just mean Chinese, Japanese, Vietnamese, Filipino, Thai, Laotian. I also mean Indian, Pakistani, and people from Bangladesh. Those are Asian people too. Asians are very diverse. We just kind of, when we say Asian, we probably think of the other large Asian country, which is China. But India might have more people in it than China. They're both billion population countries. But when we think Asian, we always think Chinese folk, right? We think the Far East, or we think the Orient. That's not entirely accurate. So I'd imagine in this category, in these categories, when they're saying how much groups spend by race on different things, they're probably including the Indian folk, Pakistani folk as well, because that stuff is all in Asia. But if you were to, it's easy to sell to black people. Why is it so easy to sell to us? I wish I knew, because there are things that have invaded our culture. Oh, we're very much consumers, but everybody in America is a consumer. We love to buy stuff. You know what I do when I'm bored sometimes? Because, again, my Amazon gift card

0: balance is banging. And I just made a return because I had bought something and it didn't work. So I returned it. And Amazon padded my account with the difference. So when I get bored, I just look and see what's on Amazon. Like, I buy just about everything like that I need for the house on Amazon. I buy like kitchen towels, soap, deodorant. I bought clothing and apparel and attire. I wear hats. I buy hats on Amazon. You can buy all the things on Amazon. So I am so much of a consumer. Now, here's the thing now. I spend within my means. I don't go all willy-nilly like Carrie does. Carrie, how much did you pay to get your hair done? And be honest with us. You're not going to tell me. Can I guess? Can you tell me if I'm in the range?
1: No, I don't want to.
0: It's a lot, ain't it? I know you spend a lot of money. If you're going to take the day off to get your hair done, then that's not something that costs $10.
1: Yeah, because it's in Chicago.
0: Wait, I'm sorry. Come again? You go to Chicago for a damn haircut?
1: Yeah.
0: So, you know how many people do hair in Milwaukee?
1: There's
0: people
1: that do hair on my block. No. They don't do what I need them to do. They do not provide the service that I need.
0: So, not only are you paying what I would probably consider an elevated amount to get your hair done. Your hair looks very nice, by the way. You're traveling to Chicago. So, that's a whole nother expense. Does it take all day? Like, how long are you in Chicago getting the hair did?
1: My hair probably takes 4 hours.
0: 4 hours plus the drive to Chicago, and plus you got to eat while you down there.
1: I brought snacks this time.
0: Okay, that's probably smart. So if your stylist, right, you have a stylist, do you have a person, a single person you go to? And if she's booked, you just wait till she's available, right? Okay. So if she charges you $50 an hour, you paid at least $200. But do you tip your stylist? Because I heard you're supposed, and you tip her too. Are you a cheap tipper? Okay. So roughly, it's a lot, ain't it? It's more than $200. Carrie Noni, it's more than $200 to get your hair done. I get you a wig. You ain't got to worry about getting your hair done ever. I'm real curious. How roughly? It's more than three. Here, just tell me in my ear, and I won't say it on air. It's more than 300. It's more than 300. Carrie, and how often do you get it done? It can't be very often. Every couple months, maybe?
1: Yeah, like the last time I got my haircut, which is a very long time in between cuts, was in June. I was way overdue for a cut, but it's hard to get in.
0: And so you pay... How much is the total excursion? Going to Chicago, you got to park, all that stuff. You're not going to tell me. It's a lot. It's a whole check. Is it a whole bag, Carrie?
1: It's an investment, I would say.
0: Okay. I like that word. It's an investment in your appearance and your confidence, because I know how women, they feel so much better when your hair is nice and you put on your little clothes, little makeup stuff. Okay. So it's pay a couple $100. Okay. Well, good for you. So that's one thing that black women spend a lot of money on. I don't spend a couple $100 on my hair. I shave my head with a razor, and I buy these razors. It's a brand called Harry's. There's triple blade razors that I buy. I buy them on Amazon. I spend $15 for a pack of 12 razors, and them jokers probably last me 6 months. That's my hair care, $30 a year on razors. You spent 10 times that, and you'll spend 10 times that at least two, if not three times a year. Huh. It's marketing. Marketing to women is also easy, too, because there's a whole bunch of stuff that y'all have to buy. You got to buy bras. You really should if you don't. Well, not all of y'all, because now some women. Can I say the T word? I cannot say the T word. So what word do I use in place of, I guess I can say breasts, right? I can say breasts. Man, the T word is just, I'm about to say it. I need to change the subject because I've said it before. So I'm saying women have to buy bras, and bras are very expensive. And ladies, we know that you don't wash your bras, but once every 17 years, and you got the one where the wire is sticking.

0: We know. We don't mind. We know. Carrie, don't stop. You do not wash your bras after every use. I know older women that have bras that are, look, them bras was when Reagan was president. No, they wash them. It's just, I know that women don't, if you wear a bra once, you're not washing it after first. Stop it. Don't even say that you are, because y'all are not doing it. Y'all might get several uses out that bra for you. I don't know why y'all don't wash your bras, because breasts sweat.
1: Why do men not wash their drawers?
0: Well, I beg your pardon. What men do you know? That is a garment that gets washed every time you do laundry. You got to throw some drawers in there. You got to throw the drawers.
1: I heard that some guys wear underwear more than once before washing. They just flip it the other way.
0: What? No, I don't know men like
1: that's
0: that.
1: That's what TikTok said.
0: TikTok is a bunch of idiots. I'm actually getting sick of TikTok. TikTok is making me hate people and question all women on the planet. Like, all women are lying, conniving, deceiving. I mean, how often do I wash my socks? Yes. No, I don't wear this. Well, hang on now. Wait now. Listen to me. Listen. Hold on. It depends. I typically shower at night because that just, it makes my morning go easier, because I can just wake up, boom, get into the morning routine, because I got a bunch of stuff I got to do. I got to make me a little breakfast. I got to make my little coffee, you know what I mean? I got to get all my stuff together, you know, and get my water bottle and get all my laptops and things together, you know? So I take my little shower at night. Might take my little shower, I don't know, about 7, 8 o'clock. And I might throw some socks on and then wear my house shoes, you see. And I go to bed and I got pajamas. I got pajama pants. I got like pajama ensemble. So I walk around the crib, got my little pajamas on, but I'm showered, you see. And I might throw some little footy socks on, some ankle socks on, walk around in my house shoes, okay? And then I'm only wearing them for a couple hours, you know. I go to bed, I don't know, 10:30, 11 o'clock, give or take. And I'll take those socks off, and I may wear those same socks again in the morning, but let's keep this in mind. I am showered, and I just put them socks on so my feet ain't cold, and I put my house shoes on, I'm walking around the house. So just, because if that's the case, then yeah, I guess I double up on socks. Now, the socks I'm wearing right now, okay, probably did wear these last night walking around the house in my house shoes. I will not wear these socks that I'm wearing right now, because once I leave here, I got to go to a meeting. I got to do a thing, and I'm going to do this little happy hour thing. I'm not going to wear these socks tomorrow. These socks will go with the, and I got a hamper, and I got a laundry chute. You know, sometimes I do sweat in my sleep, Carrie. I have this really heavy, oh, it's luxurious. It's this comforter. And it's like furry. I can't even explain. It's like shaggy. And sometimes I pull the covers over my head, because sometimes I burrow like a, what's an animal that burrows? What's wrong? Why are you fanning yourself? You got menopause. You got hot flashes. Why are you in there fanning yourself?
1: I'm just hot, Sherwin.
0: You're too young to be going through the change.
1: Anyway, I'm just hot.
0: Okay, fine. So sometimes, yes, I do sweat in my sleep, and I don't like it. So depends on how much I sweat, I may take another shower in the morning. Because what happens is I get up underneath the covers, because it's real dark. It's real dark under the covers, you know. And I fall asleep. And sometimes I wake up suffocating, because it's also very airtight. And I wake up, where am I? You know, I've never had one of those. Isn't that crazy? I've always wanted to have a nocturnal emission. And I never have had one. Anyways, no. So sometimes if I sweat, I may take another shower in the morning. And you got to change the sheets too, because you get all sweaty. But I try not to fall asleep with my head under the covers. Because you know how when you get in the bed, it be cold and the sheets is cold? You got to get under the covers and you got to cover your head up, and then it gets warm. But then you got to uncover your head. Otherwise, you'll get very hot. How many sheets and towels do I own? I have got 3 sets of bed sheets, and I probably have at least a dozen, because I got face towels. I got like those mid-sized towels, like hand towels that I hang on my towel rack so you can dry your hands. And I got bath towels, terry cloth bath towels, and I got kitchen towels. One of my kitchen towels I hang on the handle of my oven. It's just

0: It's right there in case you need it. And then another kitchen towel I have on my counter, and I use that to dry my dishes. So all told, I probably got bath towels only. I got a dozen or more bath towels. Now, hold here. Now, let me tell you something about, why are we talking about this? Well, how do we get on this? How are you interviewing me? I mean, I don't mind talking about it because, all right.
1: Men need to know.
0: I'm a very domestic man, by the way. I'm going to take a break. I'm going to come back and I'm going to give you my philosophy on how many times you can use and reuse a bath towel for drying off. Pillowcases get changed with the sheets. I just bought new pillows, actually. You didn't want to see the old pillows I have. Because sometimes men that live alone, there's some housekeeping things that we really just don't consider until we get a woman in our life. And I said for many, many years, I've lived without the guardrails that women provide. Like, I just had no boundaries in the world because there's not a woman saying, yeah, dude, that's not a good idea. Yeah, you probably shouldn't be doing that. And so now that I've got guardrails in my life, there's some things that I have made major improvements to. So I'm going to take a break, come back. And apparently we're talking about domestic things. The Truth with Sherwin Hughes on the new 101.7 The Truth. I'll be right back.
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3: Even if the system don't make sense anymore. And that's the part we got to be honest about. Education is not a theory. It's not a title. It's not a category. It's a student, it's a teacher, it's a classroom, and there's learning. Everything, everybody else, including the superintendent herself, are secondary. Assistant superintendents, whatever the heck you call them, deputy, chief of school, everybody. They are secondary if a child's not learning. The student is the number one thing there. So if we've reached the point where the only way to defend the system is to argue that keeping teachers out of a classroom is essential to education, then we're not just confused. We backwards. And when policy, practice, priorities, and money collide like that, there's only one word for all of this. Nonsense.
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2: Gerardo says, on Sherwin's day off, the segment will be taken over by an hour of Bob and his sax. Bob only can play 8 notes because he has one arm, like a slot machine. Oh, Carrie, you missed it yesterday. So Bob felt like he needed to redeem himself and play the saxophone again for us. And then he was like, well, I probably should just come down there and play. I said, no, the hell you not. Don't come down.
3: Yes.
2: And he said, I'm going to ask Kyle if I can come. I said, I don't care if Kyle says you can come. You ain't invading my show with a damn saxophone. And so I guess Ben and Tori are going to have him on Hometown Thursday. Like, he literally wants to come here to the studio to play.
3: Yes.
2: Then somebody suggested he play right out here in the market hall. And I was like, no, because I don't want the people here at the market hall yelling at me because a one-armed black man is playing 8 notes on a damn saxophone while people trying to enjoy their lunch. Okay. 414-249 says, ain't nothing wrong with traveling to Chicago to get your hair done. I used to do that too. I got off in 2 weeks to get mine done. So Carrie just told me how much she paid to get her hair done. I'm flabbergasted. I'm outraged. I had a dollar amount in my head that was already too high. The dollar amount that she paid is double the dollar amount that I had in my head that was already too high. Now, I do still have to answer the question of how often do I use bath towel, reuse bath towel. There's a formula because you don't have to like wash your bath towel after you use it one time to dry off. There's a way in which you can make bath towels last longer than one dry off or two dry offs. Ooh, you want to push it? 3 dry offs. But once you smell the slightest hint of mildew, don't do it. You can't do it. Like, you ever smell people that smell like a mildewy bath towel? And it's a shame because they're clean. They showered, but they use their bath towel one too many times. You gotta smell it. Real good. Okay? If you smell even a hint, a little hint, you gotta wash it. But see, here's the thing. I don't like doing laundry. I don't like going up and down them damn basement steps. And then, just like when I carry groceries in from the car, I try to get all the grocery bags in one trip. Arm just cut up. I got bags on my forearm, around my wrist. I'm holding one with my hand. Then I got bags around the other wrist. The circulation just getting all cut off. Then I got to try and get my key in the lock. I'm just shaking because the bags are heavy and my arms are getting weak. And I'm just trying to unlock the damn door. Look like I'm having a petite mal seizure. So when I bring my laundry basket up from the basement, I fill it. The problem is, as I'm walking up the basement steps, I can't see my feet, even though I've walked up my basement steps literally thousands of times. Having a big laundry basket that's piled up higher than your head while you're walking up some basement steps, not a good idea, especially as I get older and probably in the coming decades, I'm much more prone to falling. So if y'all listen one day and I'm not here, either I'm on vacation, I'm on assignment, or I'm dead because I fell down my basement steps. But I don't like doing laundry. Then you got to go down and you got to take the laundry out the washer and then put it in the dryer. Ever fall asleep with your laundry in the washer? Didn't put it in the dryer because you felt you were sleepy. You said, I'm just going to lay down for a minute. I'm going to get that laundry in a minute. It's 9:30. Okay, the laundry will be done at 10 o'clock. I'm going to... Mama? What do you say? You're sleeping. And then you wake up in the morning like, oh, snap. I left the laundry in the washing machine. Guess what? Smells like mildew. Now you got to do the same damn load of laundry all over again. But here, let me tell you my secret for reusing bath towels. So I use bar soap. I use Dove.

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So your bath towel is not absorbing all that much water. And I hang my bath towel up in my bathroom because I got a heat vent. Because I have a heater. I've got heat in my home. We have central heating. We live in Wisconsin. And so the heat from my heat vent dries my bath towel. And so I can get several uses out of it. Now, let me tell you the other thing. You use lotion. You're supposed to lotion up right when you get out to shower. Okay. Especially in the wintertime. The air is very dry. You got to lotion up. Black men, listen to me. Listen. You need to moisturize your skin. Do you know how incredibly unattractive and just immature you look if you're all ashy? Let's say you're going to get some that night. You're going to get some. It's already it's written in stone. You're going to get it, and it's going to get you. And so at some point during the evening, you're going to be butt naked. But they ain't going to have no clothes on, okay? You need to moisturize your skin, okay, including your Frankenstein-looking-ass feet. You have to do that. Sometimes lotion, I use Nivea. It's good lotion for dry skin. It's good. But sometimes my skin is incredibly dry. Let me tell you the secret about cocoa butter Vaseline. It is the perfect moisturizer. Now, you got to use it judiciously. You don't want to lather it on, okay? You put on, especially on your hands, because I shake a lot of hands during the day and I don't want to have ashy hands. And also because I use the bathroom and I wash my hands and I don't bring lotion with me. But if you use cocoa butter Vaseline on your hands, your elbows, and your feet, you will stay moisturized. For the rest of your body, use a good lotion, preferably one that has some vitamin E in it, because you got to moisturize. That's not just for women. Brothers, we need to moisturize our skin too. And women will compliment you on it. Now here's the other thing. When you put lotion on and you moisturize, spray your cologne on. Do not spray your cologne in the air and walk through it. I don't know where y'all learned that from. Stop that habit. And do not spray your cologne on your damn clothes. Cologne is supposed to go on your skin. But when you moisturize your skin first and then you spray on cologne, your cologne will last longer because it's not going to be absorbed directly by your skin because you have a layer of moisturizer on. So the cologne is actually going to be on top of the layer of moisturizer. So it will last longer. So you don't have to repeatedly spray yourself with cologne. Ladies, you should do this too. So, okay, with the cocoa butter, Vaseline, okay, put it on your hands, put it on your elbows, put it on your feet. You want to wipe off any excess Vaseline cocoa butter. Okay, because you don't want to be shining. You want to rub it in real good. And whatever is excess, get your bath towel you dried off with, okay, and wipe off the excess cocoa butter Vaseline with your bath towel. So when you use your bath towel again, there'll be a little hint of the cocoa butter Vaseline on the bath towel, and you will be moisturizing your skin very subtly with the bath towel. There you go. All right, what else we got here? 414-439 says, nothing came out of her pocket. Queens don't pay for their hair jobs. Their king handles the invoice. Carrie definitely has a king. Not Carrie paid for it. And men should not be expected to pay for a woman's hair. I mean, unless y'all have that agreement. I mean, because what is the woman, like, what is she doing to earn that? Like, I'm serious. Like, relationships are all fun and games and they're love, but they're also business. And if I'm going to be paying for a woman's personal appearance, because she's not just looking that way for me. She's looking that way for her.

0: herself. That is how she's presenting herself to the world. And if I'm paying for her personal appearance, like, I'm not her father. Like, I'm not responsible for paying for she needs a job. She needs a career. She needs to have her own money. If I combine income with a woman, there's things that women buy that men don't. You're not going to use my money to buy stuff that's for you. Just like I wouldn't use a woman's money to buy stuff that's for me. I've never really agreed with that. Like, if I want to purchase something for the woman that I'm with, let me buy something. Let me buy gifts, jewelry, pay for dinner, that kind of stuff. But as far as like her personal appearance, oh, that's all her. That's the reason why you work. Dion says, I use Harry's razors too. I use 2 washcloths. Now that's a question. How often do you change your sheets? Well, this actually came up in a conversation that I had with Carrie. Because I like fresh sheets. Well, it also depends on a couple of things. How many times have I slept on those sheets? Because sometimes I don't sleep at home. Y'all mind your business. Don't worry about where I'll be sleeping at sometimes. But then there's another significant factor which may determine how often I change my sheets. You know what I mean? Yeah, I'll talk about that on the other side. 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I'll be right back.
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7: So forget Joe Biden, his classified documents, and Merrick Garland appointing a special counsel to investigate. We're talking about men's hygiene. Gary, turn me down.
8: Thank you. Kyle in there distracted my producer. Who said this? Was this Wayne? No. Hang on. I'm going to read them all. Here we go. Wayne, yeah. Dion. Oh, you're talking about Dion using two washcloths. So here's what Wayne said in reference to Dion's commentary. And I still got to answer the question of how often do I change my sheets. Wayne says in reference to Dion, Sherwin, in 2023, if a man's still using two washcloths, that's an indication that they are not wiping effectively. Everyone has access to flushable wipes. So don't use flushable wipes because they can mess up the sewage system. You don't use those. Let me tell you what you do. Since we're talking about it, and men, I need you to be clean. Because one of the biggest complaints that women have about men in general is our hygiene. Like, come on, y'all. Like, somebody. So if you grew up with Emma Hughes as your mother, you were the cleanest child anywhere you went. Do you understand me? Anywhere you went, you were the cleanest child. My mother would make us, like, you got to get in the tub or take a shower, even if you're not leaving the house. Even if it's a snow day from school, you're going to get your John Brown hind parts in that tub. You're going to put some water on that tail now. And so I have carried the hygiene habits from my mother with me, and it has greatly improved my quality of life. It is amazing how many women will compliment a man whose skin is soft and who smells good. Fellas, let me tell you something. If you take care of your hygiene and your personal appearance, like you got to shave, if you got a little beard, mustache, keep it trim, moisturize and smell good. And if you make that woman laugh, you're smashing that night, sir. Yes, you are.
7: You're playing Mattress.

0: mambo. Now, how often do I change my sheets? You got to keep this in mind now. Another one of the reasons and benefits to showering at night is because you are getting in your bed clean. Don't bring the dirt and grime of the day into your bed. So I can go a week or more on the same set of sheets because I'm getting into my bed clean. Now, if I sweat a lot that particular night, then I very well may change my sheets and pillowcases the next day. Now, the other reason where I would change my sheets more often is if I'm throwing butt. If I threw some butt in my bed. Now, it depends now. It depends on how much residual love serum is flying around. Sometimes it's not very much at all. Or sometimes it's very contained, okay? But if you're throwing butt regularly on your sheets, you should change your sheets regularly. And also put a mattress pad on your mattress, trust me. Because some women will ruin your mattresses, so you want to put a mattress pad on your mattress. But if you're a frequent butt thrower, then you want to change your sheets a little more often. But no, back to the original question here. Wayne doesn't think that Dion is wiping properly because Dion uses two washcloths. I don't know where even any of that came from, but here's what you do. Instead of using flushable wipes, y'all know what witch hazel is, the astringent? It's very good for your face. Here's what you do when you go number two, okay? And you know your routine, how you got to check, make sure it's clean, you got to check. Okay? Sometimes you got to keep wiping. Sometimes you look at the toilet paper, like, oh, I got a lot more work to do, and you got to keep going. Here's what you do when you're done wiping. Take some toilet paper, okay? Ball up a little bit of toilet paper, you see. Put a little witch hazel on the toilet paper. Listen to me now. And then dab. So your final wipe after you go number two, after you're clean, okay? After you show no more signs on the toilet paper, get you some witch hazel. And then clean it real and just dab it with the witch hazel. Because that takes care of any additional, you know what I'm saying? Like, no, seriously, trust me on that. And this is a very important hygiene tip, especially for men who are physically involved with someone. You got to be clean now. You got to be clean. Okay, I guess that chews up the first hour. Carrie, I think you know what to title this podcast. Dion uses two washcloths. The Truth with Sherwin Hughes will be right back for hour two.
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